0: Qatar and the United Arab Emirates during the G7 summit in France in the coming week. While the expected deal to end the war and security of the Strait of Hormuz are set to top the agenda. In Lebanon, hostilities continue to escalate despite an anticipated peace deal between the U.S. and Iran. Reports say the IDF has been trying to make as many gains as possible before an agreement is reached to end the Middle East conflict, which could include Lebanon. On Saturday, Israel issued new evacuation orders covering more than 20 locations, including the city of Nabatieh. Lebanese media said the IDF carried out airstrikes hitting several of these areas and some not mentioned in the evacuation notice. At least five people were killed in the latest strikes. Israel said it targeted more than 70 Hezbollah sites in the past 24 hours. The militant group, which is backed by Israel, said it also carried out attacks against the IDF in southern Lebanon, including targeting an Israeli command center. There are concerns the Israel-Hezbollah conflict could complicate efforts to reach a peace deal between the U.S. and Iran. Tehran has insisted the war must end on all fronts, including Lebanon. But Israel says it retains the right to defend itself and go after Hezbollah, which it says continues to threaten its northern border with Lebanon. President Donald Trump is set to take part in a working session on the Ukraine war at the Group of Seven summit in Evian, France. Ukraine's leader, Volodymyr Zelensky, will be there, but no bilateral meeting has yet been planned between the two men. U.S. officials say they could still meet on the sidelines of the meeting, which begins tomorrow and ends on Wednesday. Now, the G7 summit takes place as momentum builds to bring Ukraine into the European Union. Mr. Zelensky has called for help to end the war with Russia with dignity and guaranteed security. He has urged new sanctions to be imposed against Moscow and more military supplies for Kyiv, including air defense armaments, including drones. Both Russia and Ukraine are at stalemate over the conflict. Mr. Zelensky had called for face-to-face talks with his Russian counterpart, Vladimir Putin, who has dismissed this offer, vowing to press on and achieve victory. Mr. Zelensky had said that given Russia is now building bases near to Europe's borders, he said the continent needs Kyiv more than ever with its capabilities and experience in the conflict. Both sides have exchanged drone strikes in recent days, with Kyiv hitting oil refineries and a petrochemical plant in Russia, while Russian forces attacked train stations and power installations in Ukraine. Now, the strikes have led to shortages of fuel in Crimea and elsewhere. Mr. Putin slammed the attacks as terrorist methods, claiming Kyiv has been unable to contain Russia's onslaught. The United States remains the world's largest arms exporter, and between 2021 and 2025, its share of global major arms exports, including combat aircraft and missile systems, rose to 42%. And that's more than Russia, China and the European Union combined, according to data from a Stockholm International Peace Research Institute. But the war with Iran has strained U.S. stockpiles, leading to delays in weapons deliveries. Kate Fisher has more for CNA from Washington.
1: Polish Air Force pilots take flight in the American-made F-35A Lightning II jets for the first time as they train under the U.S. Foreign Military Sales, or FMS, program. Poland received its first three of these stealth fighter jets in May, with 29 more due before the end of the decade. But reports say that Washington has warned allies, including Poland, to expect long delays to their weapons orders as it scrambles to replenish stockpiles depleted by the Iran war. In April, when asked before a Senate committee how long it would take the U.S. to rebuild its weapons reserves, the Secretary of Defense acknowledged it could be some time.
2: Okay, how many years to replenish? That's the question.
3: I think that's exactly the right question, too, Senator, because the time frame we were existing under was unacceptable.
2: Okay, well,
3: and
2: tell
3: what this
2: me.
3: Budget does, months and years.
1: Weeks later, acting U.S. Navy Secretary Hung Cao said the Pentagon had paused the proposed $14 billion arms package for Taiwan to ensure the U.S. military had sufficient munitions for the Iran war.
4: right now we're doing a pause in order to make sure we have the munitions we need for Epic Fury, which we have plenty, but we're just making sure we have everything. But then the foreign military sales will continue when the administration deems necessary, sir.
1: Then in Singapore last month at the Shangri-La Dialogue, Secretary Hegseth tried to reassure policymakers that the U.S. had plenty of weapons, even should it decide to restart strikes on Iran.
5: Well, our stockpiles are more than suited for that, both there and around the globe. And we're in a very, very strong position and feel only better about where we're going in the future. Any decision about future Taiwan arms sales, as the president said, will rest with him.
1: Media reports suggest deliveries to other partners, including Japan, the UK, Norway, Estonia, Lithuania and Switzerland, have also been delayed.
6: There's a brewing question over how much you can depend on the U.S. and their defense industrial base. The U.S. is pushing, especially European allies and partners, to sort of ramp up investment and sort of the production within their own country. But hey, at the same time, you need to keep investing in the U.S. But here's the tricky part. The FMS process, foreign military sales, isn't clear. So if they are investing in, hypothetically, a PAC-3 or a Tomahawk, and they think it's going to take 3 years, but suddenly there's a political question, and they get pushed to the back of the line even further, they can't depend on that.
1: The U.S. has launched more than 1,000 Tomahawk missiles in its war with Iran, according to the Center for Strategic and International Studies. The think tank warned it could take 4 or 5 years for the U.S. to return to pre-war inventory levels.
7: Certainly Patriot and perhaps to some extent Thad are probably the top two. There have also been depletions of Tomahawk inventory. We sell to some, like Japan. I think there might be consideration of a delay there. Navy Standard missiles also can be depleted, and I think there have been concerns there, too. So that's yet a third or a family of weapons within the Standard missile category for the Navy, since we've used so many of those in the Persian Gulf, and they could be relevant to allies, for example, in the Indo-Pacific.
1: There are concerns that depleted U.S. stockpiles could weaken deterrence, potentially emboldening rivals like China or Russia.
7: There is a greater lack of complete confidence and assuredness among American allies that we would be there for them. But is it really so serious of a problem that a would-be aggressor is going to decide this is the moment to attack the United States and or some of its closest friends? You know, any reduction in deterrence is a bad idea, so we should be concerned about this issue and we should ramp up production. But the idea that we're on the verge of war because of it, I reject.
1: The Trump administration says it is pursuing plans to increase the production of 14 of what it calls critical munitions over the coming years. These include Tomahawk cruise missiles and Patriot interceptors.
8: But production will take time, and many of those weapons are already on back order from allies and partners around the world, forcing some allies to reconsider how much they can rely on U.S. weapons supplies in a crisis. Kate Fisher for CNA in Washington.
0: Coming up on the show, the World Health Organization warns disbelief and mistrust are hampering efforts to contain Ebola as the deadly strain of the illness spreads to new areas in the Democratic Republic of Congo.
9: Let's go!
10: South Korea was one of the most homogeneous societies on Earth. That is changing.
11: 진짜로 경험해 보고 싶다 이런 욕망이 생기는 거죠.
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10: South Korea's government now considers the country multicultural, but are newcomers truly accepted?
13: 그래서 굉장히 한국 사회에서 차별적인 부분이 분명히.
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The body of Thai princess Bajraki Thiaba has been brought from the hospital to the Royal Palace in Bangkok. Thousands of mourners gathered along the 10-kilometer route from Chulalongkorn Hospital, where she had been receiving treatment.

0: treatment to the Grand Palace. Her body arrived at the palace yesterday at around 5 p.m. local time after a solemn procession. Police closed roads in parts of the capital for the royal motorcade led by King Mahavajiralongkorn and Queen Suthida. Following the procession, Buddhist rites were held behind closed doors inside the palace. Known as Princess Pa, the king's eldest daughter had been in a coma for more than 3 years due to a heart condition. She died on Thursday at the age of 47 after an abdominal infection. The Thai government has yet to announce funeral arrangements, but officials have been instructed to wear black and flags will fly at half-mast for 15 days. Singapore leaders have sent their condolences to Thailand following the death of the Thai princess. In a letter to Thai King, the Singapore president, Tharman Shanmugaratnam, says the princess lived a life of service and purpose and was renowned for her strong sense of justice. He says her tireless advocacy to advance women's rights was internationally recognised. Singapore Prime Minister Lawrence Wong also wrote to his Thai counterpart, Anutin Chanvirakun. He says the princess will be fondly remembered for her contributions to the betterment of the Thai society and that she was a steadfast champion for the vulnerable and less fortunate. In a letter to his Thai counterpart, Singapore Foreign Affairs Minister Vivian Balakrishnan says the princess was a seasoned practitioner of diplomacy who made valuable contributions on the international stage. He adds her steadfast commitment to public service inspired many Singaporeans. Well, an update on the Ebola outbreak in the Democratic Republic of Congo. The World Health Organization has warned the illness is spreading beyond its epicenter in the country's northeast, with more cases reported elsewhere, including in neighboring Uganda. More than 700 infections have been confirmed in the DRC alone, with almost 150 deaths.
1: Red Cross volunteer Safari Isaac and his team in the city of Bunia in the Democratic Republic of Congo prepared to meet the family of a suspected Ebola victim. The unit, known as the Red Cross Safe and Dignified Burial Team, consists of some of the most exposed healthcare workers in Congo's Ebola outbreak, trained to handle highly infectious bodies under strict protocols to prevent contagion. The team first sanitizes and prepares a coffin, places the body inside, and then delivers the coffin to a burial site. But the group has more than just the body to worry about. Burial teams also face mistrust and resistance that hamper response efforts. In recent weeks, burial teams and health workers have been targeted, including by relatives of victims who have questioned the cause of death.
2: Pendant l'épidémie, nos activités subissent toujours des résistances sur le terrain. 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En disant des choses que c'est une chose de profit de l'argent, des choses pareilles.
1: At a cemetery, relatives watch from a distance as Isaac's team carries out the burial under strict safety measures, including the presence of police and soldiers, deployed to ensure the safety of the healthcare workers. The outbreak has strained health services and forced burial teams to work long hours to safely handle bodies, a key measure in preventing further transmission. Health officials say contact with the bodies of Ebola victims remains one of the highest risk sources of infection.
0: Coming up on the show, the chairman of Singapore's first inclusive justice law center sits down with CNA to explain the importance of closing the legal access gap for people with disabilities.
3: On the next Asia First, we'll bring you coverage from the World City Summit in Singapore as climate change puts cities under growing pressure. Meteorologists say El Nino is officially here, bringing longer periods of extreme heat, droughts and flooding. So how are cities preparing for the strain on infrastructure and power grids?
4: CNA wins big at the New York Festivals 2026 with an outstanding haul of 16 awards, including 11

gold, 2 silver and 3 bronze. Recognize

0: through partner community agencies across the island. Its chairman, Dinesh Dhillon, tells CNA's Chloe Teo why a more inclusive approach is needed, both in and out of the courtroom.
1: Your friend, your relative, your colleague, your neighbour across the hall. Amongst every 30 people in Singapore, at least one is estimated to have a disability. And a significant proportion of these individuals live with invisible disabilities, which can range from autism to mental health conditions like schizophrenia. This can make accessing legal help even more of a challenge when needed. It's a gap that Singapore Law Society's charity arm, Pro Bono SG, has been fighting to address.
2: Thank you so much for your time and congratulations on the launch of the Inclusive Justice Centre. So, you know, before we dive right into it, why don't you just give us some context into what are the current gaps that are facing these individuals as they try to navigate today's legal system?
3: You need to think of access to justice as a matter of not just form, but actually substance. So if you think about it, you just take one example, one group, people with autism, such a wide spectrum really. And there are some within this group who suffer from what you call almost like mutism. They can't speak or they can't communicate the way we are used to. So that doesn't mean that they don't understand. That doesn't mean they don't have a story to tell. And when they are caught in a situation where they could be possibly an accused or a victim, the law is all about finding out the truth, finding out the evidence. Access to justice is about that. So without that partnership, perhaps you have to do it differently. You need help from social workers, the caregivers, you need possibly the psychiatrists, in fact quite essential, and psychologists.
1: This belief is at the heart of Pro Bono SG's new law centre dedicated to inclusive justice. Rather than operating from a single location, legal services will be brought directly into the community. It's currently in talks with some 20 community agencies across Singapore to select several partner sites. Legal specialists will then rotate across these locations, working alongside other sector professionals.
3: I think you would see the difference that can potentially make. Firstly, you're going proximate to where the people are. Secondly, you're working with the social service providers who understand the disability best. And frankly, the lawyer really needs that because part of access to justice is many lawyers don't understand the condition in the first place.
1: But navigating this space comes with its own challenges.
3: When a person has an invisible disability, you might, because of the disability, feel, why aren't they helping me help them? Why is it so difficult to get to the evidence? Mm-hmm. And you will really need to find patience. You will need to go that extra mile to win trust. I want to emphasize that having done pro bono work myself, the real beneficiary is yourself. You will actually feel very rewarded by what you do. And down the road, the gap you fill, the difference you make, not just to the individual, but to the family, it has a ripple effect. Mm-hmm. It goes on and it can change lives.
1: But Mr. Dhillon adds that this is not solely an issue for the courts to address.
3: I think people have a tendency now to, whenever they see something awkward happening in public, out comes the phone, let me film it, let me share it. I'll give you an example, a person might have bipolar, and if you are going through a psychosis at that material time, you may be completely violent, say on the MRT, and it's going to go a long way harder for that person to heal when he comes to and realizes, oh, all this is now public. So I think, how do you balance it? On one level, that's where I say the educative aspect for all of Singapore matters. The other aspect is you can't excuse the wrong. You can't pretend that there are no victims. You can't pretend that there are no consequences. But again, so the case has to be heard. But how should it be heard? And what evidence should be considered? Surely there's no justice if you don't take into account the condition. You don't take time to understand that, oh, when he committed that crime, that wasn't him or her, that was the illness. That's critical to for the judge to weigh in deciding what's the appropriate sentence. So it could well be that maybe it's not traditional jail, maybe it's a treatment order. But yet again, the medical aspect must come in, the rehabilitative aspect must come in as a matter of justice.
1: Ultimately, he believes inclusive justice is a reflection of national progress.
3: It's not just about the courtroom. It's actually about the kind of society we are willing to build or willing to be. Are we going to be a society where

0: we teach our children to be friends with people who are different? Or are we going to teach them that only hang out with the people who are doing well, who can help you go ahead in life? And this is a very real thing in very affluent Singapore, because we have done very well as a nation. But what does happiness, progress and prosperity as a nation really mean?
1: For Mr. Dillon and his team at Pro Bono SG, it starts with justice for all, especially the least and the last.
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So I crack her open, I take out her hair, I take out her eyes, and then I start carving her. They're made of this very hard plastic, so they can actually be carved and completely, completely altered. Maybe putting in teeth. Sometimes I carve an open mouth, and that would need teeth. Then I paint her eye chips. And then you put the eye mechanism into her face. That's that moment where, yeah, she really comes alive. I paint her face. I redo her hair. That might involve rerouting her hair or making a wig for her.

It takes a while, and you want to do it right, because if you try to cut corners or you try to speed something, you will know it in the next step, you know, it will come back and haunt you. You just can't help sort of zeroing in on her. And so, of course, I did. And then I start taking in what she's made of and what potential she has, like, you know, what you could possibly do with her. I was just wondering if there was some way to sort of imbue them with their own personalities and their own expressions, so that they really become one of a kind. So the very, very first doll I made was so hard. It was really, really stepping out on a limb for me, that one. But I really wanted to do this. I guess the first time you try anything new, any sort of new art form, you're just trying to figure out how it unfolds itself.

0: Clementine is a doll I made about 6 years ago in 2019.
1: And although people were asking about her and wanting to adopt her, I just quickly pulled her out of the shop and just decided that I was going to keep her. And then it was a good thing I did, because since I started using her more and more in the photos, somehow people sort of equated us. It was like she became a kind of alter ego in a way.

She's actually packing to go on her trip. She's going to Italy. A diorama is sort of a miniature world that you set up. You know, anyone who collects toys or who collects dolls would be very familiar with that. You would set it up so that you could photograph your toy, that your miniature in that miniature world. So I do a lot of that for Clem. And so for me, I felt since I'm setting up this diorama, there has to be a story to go with it. So her chest of drawers is antique, and her bed is just some secondhand dolly bed, which I found somewhere. And she's got her dollhouse, which I made. And she's got her paintings, which I will put up, which I made. And her toothpaste, which is like a miniature replica of antique toothpaste, which I made. One thing which I always like to have in my dioramas are her trunks. I make these trunks a lot because I like to recycle things and just stick her hotel and travel stickers on them. So now I'm just going to put Clem in her bed, but she's not really going to be sleeping or anything because she's so excited about her upcoming trip. So she's... I guess she'll just sit up in bed and be looking at her map or something. Through her, I tell stories and take part in art challenges and meet people from all over the world.

0: Saturday on Japan Hour. Our first female cyclist arrives on Amami Island. Its name means sweetness, which reflects its sugary dark history, when the islanders were forced by the feudal lords to make brown sugar for their profits. Perhaps that's why today the islanders treat everyone with kindness. Japan Hour, Saturday on CNA.
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9: So in the beginning, whenever I had to send my doll out to her new home, I would be really sad. But then when you speak with the person who's adopting them, and most doll collectors, they're really, really nice, warm people. So they just set your mind at ease, you know, that it's okay, you know, that they're just going to a very loving home, which is exactly what you want for them.
10: I changed the wig. 因为我觉得哈，詹纳斯的娃娃特别的有它的一些特殊性，在我感觉上就是它的娃娃特别的美，然后不但是美，它有一些你所感受不到的一些

Josie did not reply. She simply stood still, staring about her in amazement. A great air of mystery hung about the place, which seemed to stem from the numerous closed doors, lofty ceilings, and cold, murky light. There's definitely something of me in every doll. I think that's the thing about crafting or about art, is that there's that uniqueness to it, and you want that kind of special, one-of-a-kind quality to it, not something that's mass-produced, you know, something that's actually art.

CNA's app and website just dropped a new feature, games. Easy to play and great for quick breaks on a busy day. We have 5 games. Here's Buzzword, where you form as many words as you can using the given letters. All words have to include the center letter. Make it extra fun by inviting a friend to a challenge. Over at Guessword, you have 6 chances to uncover the hidden word, using the color feedback to see if you place the letters correctly. In Mini Crossword and Mini Sudoku, challenge yourself by completing them in the shortest time possible. Feeling stuck? You can always play with a friend or ask for help. We also have an all-time favorite, Word Search. There's only one rule, drag from the first to the last letter in any direction, including backwards and diagonally. Here's the fun part. When you sign in, you can build streaks when you play daily, earn badges, and even if you miss a day, you can use a freeze to save your streak. Have fun!

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1: It's 9 a.m. in Singapore and Hong Kong, 6:30 in New Delhi and 8 o'clock in Jakarta. I'm Ilakia Selvaraji at this hour. Anticipation growing of an end to the Middle East conflict. President Donald Trump says the U.S. will sign a peace deal with Iran today, adding the Strait of Hormuz will reopen immediately after. Tehran sounding more doubtful an agreement can be penned so quickly, but says any deal will serve as a framework for continuing talks. Well, the much-watched peace deal expected to top the agenda at the G7 summit in France. Reports say President Donald Trump will meet with Middle East leaders there. He also attend a session on the Ukraine war, but no bilateral meeting with the Ukrainian leader is on the cards. Health officials are fighting an uphill battle to contain the Ebola outbreak in the Democratic Republic of Congo. They say disbelief and mistrust are hindering efforts, warning the disease is spreading beyond its epicenter in the country's northeast. The death toll now stands at almost 150, with more than 700 infections. And a week after a powerful quake struck Mindanao in the Philippines, authorities say aid and relief are finally reaching all isolated communities. But challenges remain owing to tough terrain and aftershocks. And this as the death toll climbs to 61, with 33 still missing.

U.S. President Donald Trump says an agreement to end the war on Iran will be signed today, adding it will result in the immediate reopening of the Strait of Hormuz. Tehran says the two sides have never been closer to an agreement, but cast doubt on the prospect of a Sunday signing. Mr. Trump announced the imminent peace deal in a social media post, asserting that Iran no longer wants a nuclear weapon. He also indicated Washington would oversee the eventual removal of Tehran's enriched uranium and said he looked forward to closer relations with Iran and the region. Pakistan also said the agreement could be finalized within 24 hours, with its Prime Minister Shehbaz Sharif posting on X that a peace deal is closer than ever before. Pakistan, a key mediator in the talks, was said to be preparing for an electronic signing. Well, the U.S. and Iran have appeared on the brink of the agreement before, only for hopes for a breakthrough to fade. Amid the uncertainty whether a deal is imminent, U.S. media have been reporting the draft terms of the Memorandum of Understanding. It includes reopening of the Strait of Hormuz without tolls and the lifting of the U.S. naval blockade on Iranian ports. The MOU also calls for the release of billions of dollars in frozen Iranian assets and the waiver of sanctions on its oil exports. Negotiations on Iran's nuclear program will only be addressed after the signing, during a 60-day window for talks. And Iran's Foreign Minister Abbas Araghchi said a potential deal would end the war in Lebanon, implying an Israeli withdrawal from occupied areas. But Prime Minister Benjamin Netanyahu said Israel would not be part of the agreement amid tensions with the U.S. over its intense military operations against Hezbollah in Lebanon. Mr. Trump is set to meet with the leaders of Egypt, Qatar and the United Arab Emirates during the G7 summit in France in the coming week. The expected deal to end the war and security of the Strait of Hormuz are set to top the agenda. Well, President Trump is set to take part in a working session on the Ukraine war at the Group of Seven summit in Evian, France. Ukraine's leader, Volodymyr Zelensky, will be there, but

0: No bilateral meeting has yet been planned between the two men. U.S. officials say they could still meet on the sidelines of the summit, which begins tomorrow and ends on Wednesday. The G7 summit takes place as momentum builds to bring Ukraine into the European Union. Mr. Zelensky has called for help to end the war with Iran with dignity and guaranteed security. He has urged new sanctions to be imposed against Moscow and more military supplies for Kyiv, including air defense armaments, including drones. Both Russia and Ukraine are at stalemate over their conflict. Mr. Zelensky had called for face-to-face talks with his Russian counterpart, Vladimir Putin, who has dismissed the offer, vowing to press on and achieve victory. Mr. Zelensky said, given Russia is now building bases near to Europe's borders, he said the continent needs Kyiv more than ever with its capabilities and experience in the conflict. Both sides have exchanged drone strikes in recent days, with Kyiv hitting oil refineries and a petrochemical plant in Russia, while Russian forces attacked train stations and power installations in Ukraine. Well, the strikes have led to shortages of fuel in Crimea and elsewhere. Mr. Putin slammed the attacks as terrorist methods, claiming Kyiv has been unable to contain Russia's onslaught. The United States remains the world's largest arms exporter. Between 2021 and 2025, its share of global major arms exports, including combat aircraft and missile systems, rose to 42%. That's more than Russia, China and the European Union combined, according to data from the Stockholm International Peace Research Institute. But the war with Iran has strained U.S. stockpiles, leading to delays in weapons deliveries. Kate Fisher has more for CNA from Washington.
1: Polish Air Force pilots take flight in the American-made F-35A Lightning II jets for the first time as they train under the U.S. Foreign Military Sales, or FMS, program. Poland received its first three of these stealth fighter jets in May, with 29 more due before the end of the decade. But reports say that Washington has warned allies, including Poland, to expect long delays to their weapons orders as it scrambles to replenish stockpiles depleted by the Iran war. In April, when asked before a Senate committee how long it would take the U.S. to rebuild its weapons reserves, the Secretary of Defense acknowledged it could be some time.
2: Okay, how many years to replenish? That's the question.
3: I think that's exactly the right question, too, Senator, because the time frame we were existing under was unacceptable.
2: Okay, well,
3: and
2: tell
3: what this
2: me.
3: Budget does, months and years.
1: Weeks later, acting U.S. Navy Secretary Hung Cao said the Pentagon had paused the proposed $14 billion arms package for Taiwan to ensure the U.S. military had sufficient munitions for the Iran war.
4: Right now, we're doing a pause in order to make sure we have the munitions we need for Epic Fury, which we have plenty, but we're just making sure we have everything. But then the foreign military sales will continue when the administration deems necessary, sir.
1: Then in Singapore last month at the Shangri-La Dialogue, Secretary Hegseth tried to reassure policymakers that the U.S. had plenty of weapons, even should it decide to restart strikes on Iran.
5: Well, our stockpiles are more than suited for that, both there and around the globe. And we're in a very, very strong position and feel only better about where we're going in the future. Any decision about future Taiwan arms sales, as the president said, will rest with him.
1: Media reports suggest deliveries to other partners, including Japan, the UK, Norway, Estonia, Lithuania and Switzerland, have also been delayed.
6: There's a brewing question over how much you can depend on the U.S. and their defense industrial base. The U.S. is pushing, especially European allies and partners, to sort of ramp up investment and sort of the production within their own country. But hey, at the same time, you need to keep investing in the U.S. But here's the tricky part. The FMS process, foreign military sales, isn't clear. So if they are investing in, hypothetically, a PAC-3 or a Tomahawk, and they think it's going to take 3 years, but suddenly there's a political question, and they get pushed to the back of the line even further, they can't depend on that.
1: The U.S. has launched more than 1,000 Tomahawk missiles in its war with Iran, according to the Center for Strategic and International Studies. The think tank warned it could take 4 or 5 years for the U.S. to return to pre-war inventory levels.
7: Certainly, Patriot and perhaps to some extent THAAD are probably the top two. There have also been depletions of Tomahawk inventory we sell to some, like Japan. I think there might be consideration of a delay there. Navy Standard Missiles also can be depleted, and I think there have been concerns there, too. So that's yet a third or a family of weapons within the Standard Missile category for the Navy, since we've used so many of those in the Persian Gulf, and they could be relevant to allies, for example, in the Indo-Pacific.
1: There are concerns that depleted U.S. stockpiles could weaken deterrence, potentially emboldening rivals like China or Russia.
7: There is a greater lack of complete confidence and assuredness among American allies that we would be there for them. But is it really so serious of a problem that a would-be aggressor is going to decide this is the moment to attack the United States and or some of its closest friends? You know, any reduction in deterrence is a bad idea, so we should be concerned about this issue, and we should ramp up production. But the idea that we're on the verge of war because of it, I reject.
1: The Trump administration says it is pursuing plans to increase the production of 14 of what it calls critical munitions over the coming years. These include Tomahawk cruise missiles and Patriot interceptors. But production will take time, and many of those weapons are already on back order from allies and partners around the world, forcing some allies to reconsider how much they can rely on U.S. weapons supplies in a crisis. Kate Fisher for CNA in Washington.
0: Coming up on Asia Now, the World Health Organization warns disbelief and mistrust are hampering efforts to contain Ebola as the deadly strain of the illness spreads to new areas in the Democratic Republic of Congo.
8: I'm looking for a co-host. Anyone can apply.
9: 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I shouldn't be surprised. AI is changing what robots can do. How are robots helping with our manpower crunch?
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13: Across Asia, the demand for power is rising fast, and the transition to clean energy is already underway.
14: Peran panas bumi di Indonesia dalam rangka pelaksanaan transisi energi itu sangat penting.
15: Developing offshore wind is really a no-brainer option for Taiwan.
13: But on the ground, the transition is far from simple.
16: 你盖了风电之后，它当水流也不同，鱼当然不会再来啊。
17: Grid stability is a major challenge in India nowadays.
13: As countries push forward, communities are weighing the costs to livelihoods, to environments, and to the future. Power to the People returns Saturday to Tuesday, 9 p.m. on CNA.
0: Thousands of demonstrators have gathered in Belfast in Northern Ireland to denounce anti-immigrant rioters who set fire to homes and cars earlier this week. Well, the rioters had turned violent after a brutal stabbing was blamed on an asylum seeker. Crowds gathered calling for tolerance at the anti-racism rally. It comes after days of unrest in the Northern Irish capital, which resulted in property, business and vehicles damaged. The riots were triggered by a knife attack. A Sudanese man has been charged with attempted murder. The mayor of Belfast told the crowd that a small minority could not be allowed to spread fear and hatred, adding that she had received death threats this week. Britain's Minister for Northern Ireland has also said the anti-migrant attacks were, quote, racist thuggery.
18: It's wrong. It's racism. And it's not what this city is. So everybody here today is united in support of our migrant and new arrivals. We're here showing solidarity. This is what this city is about. And I say to those racists, you're not welcome.
0: An update on the Ebola outbreak in the Democratic Republic of Congo. Health workers say disbelief and mistrust are hindering efforts to contain it, as the World Health Organization warns the illness is spreading beyond its epicenter in the country's northeast. More than 700 infections have been confirmed in the DRC alone, with deaths climbing to 149.
16: Red Cross volunteer Safari Isaac and his team in the city of Bunia in the Democratic Republic of Congo prepared to meet the family of a suspected Ebola victim. The unit, known as the Red Cross Safe and Dignified Burial Team, consists of some of the most exposed healthcare workers in Congo's Ebola outbreak, trained to handle highly infectious bodies under strict protocols to prevent contagion.
19: La plupart comprennent que nous, ce qu'on fait, c'est tellement très important parce que ça permet de couper les chaînes de contamination. 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
16: The team first sanitizes and prepares a coffin, places the body inside, and then delivers the coffin to a burial site. But the group has more than just the body to worry about. Burial teams also face mistrust and resistance that hamper response efforts. In recent weeks, burial teams and health workers have been targeted, including by relatives of victims who have questioned the cause of death.
19: Pendant l'épidémie, nos activités subissent toujours des résistances sur terre. 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
16: At a cemetery, relatives watch from a distance as Isaac's team carries out the burial under strict safety measures, including the presence of police and soldiers, deployed to ensure the safety of the healthcare workers. The outbreak has strained health services and forced burial teams to work long hours to safely handle bodies, a key measure in preventing further transmission. Health officials say contact with the bodies of Ebola victims remains one of the highest risk sources of infection.
0: Almost a week after a magnitude 7.8 earthquake devastated parts of the southern Philippines, aid has finally reached all isolated communities. Authorities said quake-hit villages previously cut off by landslides have now received relief assistance. The Philippine Social Welfare Agency said helicopters deployed enabled the delivery of the initial batch of food packs to communities still inaccessible by road. But authorities said access to remote mountainous areas remains difficult. Landslides, unstable terrain, plus power outages continue to isolate communities. And this as aftershocks rocked the region. A magnitude 5.3 tremor struck Sarangani province yesterday as government agencies struggled to reach communities still reeling from the initial quake last Monday. Defense officials said the death toll has climbed to 61. 33 people remain missing, while more than 1,200 were injured. The body of Thai Princess Bajrakitiyaba Mahidol has been brought from the hospital to the Royal Palace in Bangkok. Thousands of mourners gathered along the 10-kilometer route from Chulalongkorn Hospital, where she had been receiving treatment, to the Grand Palace. Her body arrived at the palace yesterday at around 5 p.m. local time after a solemn procession. Police closed roads in parts of the capital for the royal motorcade led by King Mahavajiralongkorn and Queen Suthida. Following the procession, Buddhist rites were held behind closed doors inside the palace. Known as Princess Pa, the king's eldest daughter had been in a coma for more than 3 years due to a heart condition. She died on Thursday at the age of 47 after an abdominal infection. The Thai government has yet to announce funeral arrangements, but officials have been instructed to wear black and flags will fly at half-mast for 15 days. Singapore leaders have sent their condolences to Thailand following the death of the Thai princess. In a letter to the Thai king, Singapore President Tharman Shanmugaratnam says the princess lived a life of service and purpose and was renowned for her strong sense of justice. He says her tireless advocacy to advance women's rights was internationally recognized. Singapore Prime Minister Lawrence Wong also wrote to his Thai counterpart Anutin Chanvirakun. He says the princess will be fondly remembered for her contributions to the betterment of Thai society and that she was a steadfast champion for the vulnerable and less fortunate. In a letter to his Thai counterpart, Singapore Foreign Affairs Minister Vivian Balakrishnan says the princess was a seasoned practitioner of diplomacy who made valuable contributions on the international stage. He adds,

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4: Let's go!
5: South Korea was one of the most homogeneous societies on Earth. That is changing.
6: 진짜로 경험해 보고 싶다 이런 욕망이 생기는 거죠.
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5: South Korea's government now considers the country multicultural. But are newcomers truly accepted?
2: 그래서 굉장히 한국 사회에서 차별적인 부분이 분명히.
5: Insight Thursday on CNA.
8: Music firms in Singapore are seeing their budget for client projects slashed by up to 60% over the past 3 years. And this is due to music and voice-generating AI that creates faster and cheaper than human labour. While studios are embracing this new technology, they are also calling for better industry guidelines to protect human creators in the industry. Muhammad Bahajaj with more.
9: What you're hearing is an AI voiceover used in today's music production. It can be utilized for research and demos of jingles and even voice narration for advertisements, all with the click of a few buttons. But it has led to budget cuts by up to 60% over the past 3 years.
10: There are more requests right now for using AI voice as opposed to a real human voice, because then we can quickly change things on the fly. We can do it, you know, 10 times at the cost of one. It helps. It helps a lot in terms of processes, time, budgets, but weighing it out, you know, you'll see many in the talent community struggling and navigating through these really hard times. And if the compression of budgets begins from the top, filters down, we are the first to be cut.
9: And the studio is already feeling the squeeze. Profits have not been able to keep up with reduced budgets, and it has had to cut freelance hiring by up to a third. Zinth Studio is facing a similar pressure. Its budget was cut by up to 15% over the past 2 years, with some clients requesting for AI-generated works for quick turnarounds.
11: Now this over here is an example of a project the studio uses involving AI. The composer uses AI-generated works and builds upon it, editing and altering its sequences, with the end product sounding something like this. Now this helps to shorten timelines when it comes to creating works, which also helps the studio meet client demands for shorter turnovers, which are getting even shorter, getting cut by as much as half over the past 2 years.
9: Yet the firm has received mixed reactions for purely AI compositions and voice narrations.
12: We have this complaint from clients whereby the voices are not natural enough, or it's lacking in expression, which is rightfully so. It's not a human being. So having experienced that, it is also an opportunity for us to pivot and recommend voiceover talents that are professional, that we worked and collaborated before, to narrate their voices.
9: Over at Cross Racial Entertainment, it's noted that some clients are being more mindful of the human touch, amid AI taking over processes like copywriting and translations. While it's seen overall budget cuts for projects by up to a third, it's still seeing interest in areas where AI cannot replace. These include client servicing, artist and strategic development, branding and community development. Still, it's calling for more support to help local creatives.
13: The important things like, you know, culture, storytelling, artistic expression still come from the people, as AI systems are trained on, you know, big amounts of like creative works. The creators also need confidence that their rights are being respected. Where is the responsibility when it comes to the people who have spent, you know, years honing their craft and whose work you're basing your music library on?
9: Ms. Lim adds that tech firms, governments and the creative industries will need to discuss frameworks to protect human labour while making room for innovation. More AI upskilling opportunities are also key, so workers can remain competitive in the new age.
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0: Some trips stay on your camera roll. Ours stay with you. 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
1: Singapore, you've heard of it.
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1: Plot of land which the region of Johor currently owns.
2: What is causing all this anxiety?
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0: Journalism you can trust. CNA.
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0: Watch Inside Unit 731 on demand at cna.asia.
5: There's a new kind of drink bubbling up in the market. Functional drinks. By this, I mean drinks that promise more than just hydration.
6: I'm talking about drinks that promise to improve your gut health. Or those that say they can help calm you down and provide a bit of stress relief. Then there are drinks that provide a bit of focus and clarity.
5: But they come at a premium. While a regular soft drink can cost less than $2, functional drinks can cost as much as 345% more.
6: In this episode of Talking Point, I want to find out if these souped-up waters are really worth the premium price tag.

0: I'm at a supermarket which started bringing in these specialty drinks 3 years ago. And today, these drinks bring in about $1 million in sales.
1: Hey, Tom.
2: Stephen.
1: Nice
2: welcome
1: to
2: Little Farms.
0: Tom Gray is the person deciding which of these drinks make it onto the shelves.
2: Yeah, here we are at the functional drinks section.
1: Okay.
2: We've got a wide range of different subcategories from around the world. We've got functional drinks to address gut health, things to address tiredness, things to address sleep problems, a range of different issues.
1: So what exactly is it about these drinks that make them so expensive?
2: Partly ingredients. It might be a drink which contains ashwagandha, which is particularly good at helping you relax. There may be an energy benefit using turmeric. They also don't have lots of preservatives in them. People are more conscious about how what they're putting into their bodies.
1: And why are people willing to pay so much for these drinks?
2: There's also a lifestyle shift. The non-alcoholic boom is really helping this section because you've got customers who don't want to drink at all sometimes, but they want a tasty beverage with their food. Okay. And so they're shopping this section for an adult soft drink that they can eat with.
1: I got to admit, I haven't drunk these drinks before, and I'm wondering, do they really taste that good? And will they really make me feel any better? I mean,
2: well, let's give them a try.
1: Right now?
2: Let's do it.
1: All right, why not?
2: All right, well, number one is a probiotic soda.
1: Ah.
2: Okay, so this is packed full of billions of probiotics. It's designed to improve your gut health.
1: It smells nice, like a bit like lemonade. Oh, yum, that's actually really tasty.
2: Number two is going to help you relax. So this product has ashwagandha in it. It helps you de-stress.
1: It looks a bit like a beer with the foam on top, you know.
2: So you should be feeling calmer already. This one's going to wake you up. It's a caffeine-free energy drink. So it's got adaptogens, it's got nootropics.
1: It doesn't smell so great. Oh, yeah. Oh, entirely different. This does have a bit of a zing to it. It almost forces you to sort of wake up. I've had a sip of each for probiotics. How do I know my guts are better?
2: If you find that having many more probiotic drinks over a course of a period of time that you're getting ill less, then obviously that's helping. It's helping your immunity. On the calming ashwagandha drink, I mean, maybe if you start drinking those in the afternoon instead of a coffee, you sleep better. Well, the Energizer is a slightly different thing, isn't it? It's a more immediate response, and so that's just going to be about you having more focus, maybe after lunch, you know, you're not having that post-lunch slump in meetings at work. You feel more energized, you feel more focused.
0: A few sips didn't make much of a difference to how I felt, so I took a closer look at what's actually in these drinks, examining eight of them across four categories: gut health, stress relief, focus, and caffeine-free energy. Each of these functional drinks have two or three active ingredients that deliver on the promise of the drink. For gut health, it could have different strains of probiotics. For stress relief, it comes with things like ashwagandha and L-theanine. And if a drink promises to give you razor focus, it's because it has things like yerba mate.
3: So I got these charts made and I'm bringing them to a nutritionist because I want to find out more about these special ingredients.
0: I'd earlier given Shania Kialani the eight selected drinks to analyse their ingredients. First, we look at probiotics.
4: Studies have found that probiotics can help with your immune system, how often you fall sick, as well as autoimmune diseases.
1: So in general, probiotics are good for us.
4: So that depends on the type of bacteria, as well as the quantity or the amount of the bacteria. The first drink, the name of the bacteria is B. lactis. This particular type of strain can actually benefit our gut. The quantity that's going to give you the desired outcome is 1 billion CFUs to 10 billion CFUs, or colony-forming units, for general gut health.
1: So I need to have at least 1 billion or more.
4: That's correct.
1: Of this for it to have any kind of effect on me.
4: That's right. What is listed in here? bacteria, okay, which is more than 1 billion CFUs. So we don't know how much is actually coming in.
5: So if I wanted to really feel any effect, I should be drinking like, what, 10 of these drinks?
4: No, you should have at least 2 of these drinks a day, okay, but you also need to have it for a span of 6 to 8 weeks continuously to be able to feel the benefit.
0: 1 billion CFUs is already on the lower end of what may be needed to have an effect. And because probiotics can die off over time, by the time you drink it, there may not be enough live bacteria left to deliver the promised benefits.
5: Oh, so it means like every day I need to drink 2 of these drinks for 6 to 8 weeks?
4: That's correct.
5: Wow, in order for me to feel any kind of the effect of the probiotics.
4: The second drink has Bacillus subtilis. Mm-hmm. So if we have the right quantities, it should be able to give you the benefit, which is 1 to 10 billion CFUs. This drink is only giving you 200 million.
5: Wow, this is way off.
4: You need to have at least 5 of this a day for your 6 to 8 weeks to be able to feel any benefit.
5: I see. For 6 weeks. Wow. So these probiotics, if I just take 1 can each day, no effect.
4: It's not going to do.
5: Pretty much nothing. No. Okay. For stress relief, we've also got 2 drinks.
4: Ashwagandha is one of the ingredients. So the way ashwagandha works is actually meant to reduce your stress hormone or cortisol levels, okay, and essentially just managing your stress response system.
5: It says 312 milligrams in 1 of these drinks. Is that enough?
4: That's about this much of ashwagandha extract. You need to have about 500 to 600 milligrams of ashwagandha to be able to get the benefit.
5: Okay.
4: So you're looking at having about 2 of these drinks to be able to get the desired outcome.
5: Okay.
4: The second drink has L-theanine, one of the other ingredients that's also meant to be able to help calm you.
5: So it says 88 milligrams.
4: That's correct. So once again, it is lower than what the evidence-based dosage is. It should be 200 to 400 milligrams.
5: Okay, so again, 2 of these drinks.
4: That's
5: about
4: correct.
5: 2 of them, right? Yeah.
4: So next up, we've got mental focus and clarity. So a drink that had yerba mate. Now, natural caffeine is also in it, but that's coming from the yerba mate.
5: Okay.
4: And the amount of caffeine that we found is 45 milligrams, and that is actually giving that mental focus and clarity. But typically, to be able to get that mental alertness from caffeine, the desired range would be 40 to 120 milligrams. So this is very much in the lower end.
5: Okay.
4: So for someone who's used to caffeine, this may not actually give you the desired effect.
5: Okay.
4: So Steve, to be able to get the benefit, you're looking at having about 2 to 3 cans. But for someone who is not used to having any caffeine and suddenly has one of these drinks, they might be able to find that there is some benefit. But likely the benefit will be very subtle because it's at the very lower end of the evidence-based dosage. For the second drink here, it's got L-theanine, the same ingredient that we had for calmness. And we also have the caffeine-free green tea extract. So caffeine-free green tea extract does give something called your EGCG, and that's what is able to help with that mental focus and clarity.
5: And it says in the drink it has 50 milligrams.
4: That's correct.
5: Is that enough?
4: The target would be a minimum of 150 milligrams. So you're looking at having about 3 of those drinks to be able to get that benefit. So next up, we have got your caffeine-free energy drinks.
5: Oh, these are those drinks that give you that real buzz.

0: Right.
1: For the first drink, it's only giving 15 kilogals and 2 grams of carbohydrates and 150 milligrams of paraxanthine, which is a stimulant that's similar to coffee. To be able to get that metabolic effect from the drinks, you need about 80 to 120 kilocals coming in from 20 to 30 grams of carbohydrates. Now, this drink is not giving us that much. And likely what the drink is hoping to be able to give is that buzz from that paraxanthine, but the evidence-based dosage for paraxanthine you're aiming for is at least 200 milligrams. So you're looking at having at least two of that. The second drink, again, is not giving you enough calories or energy. It's only giving you 12 kilocals. So if we look at it from a traditional standpoint, you're looking at having about 7 to be able to get the energy target of 80 to 120 kilocals.
0: So when we look at all these drinks, they all seem to not have enough of the key ingredient. Why don't manufacturers just put more of it in each drink?
1: They're probably trying to target a wider population because there are people who could have individual sensitivity to some of these key ingredients.
0: So they rather play it safe and have
1: it at a
0: very low level.
1: Yeah, and then some of these key ingredients are not cheap. So if you put in more, it might also affect their profit. And there's the placebo effect. So often what happens is when the drink looks like it's going to calm you down or it's going to take your stress away, just the placebo effect itself gives you the desired outcome without actually having the right dosage.
0: Yeah. On the other hand, if I want to be calm and I realize that I need to drink 7 cans of that drink, is there also a side effect to having drunk so many cans?
1: Actually, there is. So these drinks may also have things like your artificial sweeteners, like erythritol or your stevia. Studies have found that even though it does not have calories, it can still increase the risk of obesity because it leaves your mind stimulated, thinking that it is still craving that sugar or that sweet food.
0: I see.
1: And then we've got citric acid and malic acid. So the thing with citric acid and malic acid is that essentially what the acid can do is that it can actually erode your bones. It can also erode your enamel in the teeth.
0: So I found out that while these active ingredients do have a role to play in these drinks, they're often in such low dosages in each serving, too low to really have any effect. So how do these drinks still deliver on their claims? I'm going to a manufacturer to find out.
2: Saturday on Japan Hour, our first female cyclist arrives on Amami Island. Its name means sweetness, which reflects its sugary dark history when the islanders were forced by the feudal lords to make brown sugar for their profits. Perhaps that's why today the islanders treat everyone with kindness. Japan Hour, Saturday on CNA.
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12: And I ask whether there's a political element to it. 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

0: nobody can exactly tell you why.
1: Look, things are never perfect when you're engaged in politics.
2: Each one doing what each one wants.
3: So what's the United Nations doing amidst this world of supreme chaos?
4: A pushing for answers every night on Asia Tonight.

0: Paul Tan has invited me to this trendy space in the heart of Singapore. On the menu's non-alcoholic selection is this functional drink he launched just last year. He's invested around $1 million to launch the drink that promises sharper focus and mental clarity.
1: I understand that your drinks are supposed to help with focus and clarity, right?
2: Correct.
1: But there's only 45 milligrams of caffeine in these.
2: Right.
1: And a nutritionist has told me that actually we need quite a bit more to really get that. So why is there so little caffeine in it?
2: The reason we created a product that has a somewhat lower caffeine content is because we wanted to create a drink which doesn't rely just on caffeine for focus and clarity. In the health community, caffeine is now seen increasingly as a bit of a blunt tool because it doesn't actually energize you, it just numbs your adenosine.
1: Right.
2: So what we've created is a concoction that doesn't just rely on caffeine, but works with each other to provide you that sustained energy boost and a feel-good feeling. Without just relying on one single nootropic.
1: So you're saying the caffeine in the drink is not the key ingredient?
2: It's not the key ingredient.
1: Yeah, look at your ingredients list. There's peach juice, apple juice, yerba mate, mushroom powder, lion's mane.
2: So the stack combines of yerba mate, which is where the caffeine comes from. And then the mushroom stack is the kind of like the supplement nootropic stack.
1: Right.
2: Lion's mane is great for clarity, it's like a fertilizer, it helps to grow your nerve growth factor, so it helps you with focus and clarity.
1: So you're saying I should still get the same focus and clarity compared to one cup of coffee?
2: Yeah, we actually designed one can for that feeling.
1: Why don't I just buy a cup of coffee? Why would I buy your drink?
2: A cup of coffee, the caffeine content is somewhat high, averages around 90 to 120 milligrams of caffeine, we have about 45. Right, so a cup of coffee after lunch, experts are saying it can affect your sleep, especially your deep sleep because of the half-life of caffeine. And that's why we programmed it to be a very mild dose and rely on the entire stack to give you that pick-me-up without the downsides of a traditional caffeine product.
1: Has any of this been scientifically proven?
2: These are all actually widely studied.
1: Independently, yeah. But...
2: In this combination, I wouldn't say there's been any clinical trials or anything, but that's as with most, you know, like supplements. We intend to look into that in the near future.
1: So I can have a few cans of these in the day and I should still be able to sleep at night.
2: Yeah, we actually say you limit it to 4 cans a day. Ultimately, there's still some caffeine, so you still need to watch that limit. But it's just more flexible because it's reduced in each dose. A very interesting trend nowadays is people adding mushroom tinctures to coffee. So the energy and the focus comes from everything combined.
0: Mushrooms have been eaten for centuries, but today's focus on plant-based diets, immunity, and natural wellness has pushed them into the superfood spotlight. In Singapore, that interest is helping turn mushrooms into a growing market. So I'm heading to a local farm to find out what makes some mushrooms valuable and whether all of them are really functional.

0: Alejandro!
1: Across Asia, the demand for power is rising fast, and the transition to clean energy is already underway.
2: Peran panas bumi di Indonesia dalam rangka pelaksanaan transisi energi itu sangat penting.
3: Developing offshore wind is really a no-brainer option for Taiwan.
1: But on the ground, the transition is far from simple.

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3: As countries push forward, communities are weighing the costs to livelihoods, to environments, and to the future. Power to the People returns Saturday to Tuesday, 9 p.m. on CNA.
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11: 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Games. 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We have 5 games. Here's Buzzword, where you form as many words as you can using the given letters. All words have to include the center letter. Make it extra fun by inviting a friend to a challenge. Over at Guessword, you have 6 chances to uncover the hidden word, using the color feedback to see if you place the letters correctly. And Mini Crossword and Mini Sudoku, challenge yourself by completing them in the shortest time possible. Feeling stuck? You can always play with a friend or ask for help. We also have an all-time favorite, word search. There's only one rule. Drag from the first to the last letter in any direction, including backwards and diagonally. Here's the fun part. When you sign in, you can build streaks when you play daily, earn badges, and even if you miss a day, you can use a freeze to save your streak. Have fun!

0: Ryan Ong started this farm 3 years ago. He grows 9 varieties of gourmet mushrooms, including lion's mane and reishi. 2 mushrooms now commonly appearing in functional drink claims.
1: Oh wow, look at all these mushrooms.
2: It's like this pink oyster and this golden oyster. Do they also have health benefits?
3: They also have health benefits. The pink oyster mushroom has lovastatin-like compounds that are known to help regulate blood cholesterol levels and blood pressure levels.
2: Okay.
3: And the golden oyster mushroom has a mineral called ergotionine, which is helping with anti-aging. But the reason they are not extracted is because these compounds are not unique to the mushroom. So it can also be found in other types of foods. And manufacturers and mushroom lovers that are after the medicinal mushrooms, they typically look for varieties where have unique medicinal compounds.
2: So when it comes to these mushrooms, in some drinks they put the powdered version, some say they have extract.
3: Yeah.
2: Which would give me the most health benefits?
3: If you're looking for just the health benefits, the extracts will be way better than the whole food and powdered form. Because
2: Why?
3: It's concentrated, all the active compounds are made bioavailable and in a concentrated form. So that's what our body can absorb easily.
2: And then when it comes to the lion's mane, how much would that give you?
3: That's about 1 kilogram of mushroom. So that will give you 100 ml. But typically, for a small bottle like this, this is about 30 ml of the extract.
2: Oh, this is 30 ml?
3: This is 30 ml
2: of lion's mane. So one of this will more than fill that bottle?
3: This would fill up 3 bottles.
2: So now the question is, how much do I really need to have those health benefits? 300 milligrams of reishi extract in one of these functional drinks, is that really enough?
3: Yeah, it depends on who you ask because people manufacture them in different concentration level.
2: Yeah.
3: When we talk about consuming mushroom extracts, the gold standard would be a dual extraction using both water and alcohol to extract it out. And in a 1-to-1 concentration ratio, I would say to consume about 1,000 milligrams daily.
2: Ah, so you're saying for it to have sort of any health benefit, it should be around 1,000
3: milligrams.
2: Yeah. For lion's mane, the drink had 500 milligrams of lion's mane extract. Is that really enough to do anything?
3: Again, it depends on the concentration of lion's mane extract that's being used. But the gold standard would be a dual extraction, 1-to-1 extract. And that, I would say, 500 milligrams to 1,000 milligrams a day would be good for you to see benefits. Typically, between 2 to 4 weeks, you should feel some differences.
2: In a way, with that one drink which says it has 500 milligrams, that's not too bad, I guess. I should be able to feel something. Is there ever a worry of having too much extract? Can that be bad for me?
3: Yeah, definitely. There may be certain side effects from an overdose, or your body could also just be resistant to it when you've consumed such a huge amount.
2: Mushrooms are usually added to drinks as either extracts or powder. Now, mushroom powder is essentially a whole mushroom that is dehydrated and then ground into a powder form. Now, fresh mushrooms are roughly 90% water, meaning you'd need around 50 grams of fresh mushroom to end up with just 5 grams of powder. That's roughly a teaspoon. If you want to make an extract, well, then you take this guy here, the dried mushroom, and you use either alcohol or water or both to release the specific compound from the mushroom. And from this 5 grams of dried mushroom, you end up with about 500 milligrams of extract. That's just about a pinch.
0: But mushroom extracts are not something most people consume on their own. Jacqueline Coy helps make them more accessible by putting them into drinks.
4: So this is a double shot espresso with milk and 1000 mg of chaga.
2: It's just like a regular latte.
4: Mm-hmm.
2: If you didn't tell me there was mushroom in it, I wouldn't know there was mushroom in it.
4: And then for this one, it's cordyceps latte, and it has 2000 mg of cordyceps extract with only milk. So this is caffeine free.
2: Yeah, it just tastes like milk. Yeah. In a way, like hot milk.
4: And this one, they actually blend it with snow fungus. So this has 1000 mg as well.
2: Yeah, it just tastes like a strawberry drink
4: yeah.
2: with some tonic water, right?
4: Yeah.
2: I can't tell there are mushrooms
4: mm-hmm.
2: and actually I end up having to pay more for this drink because there's mushrooms in it.
4: Mm-hmm.
2: Is this really going to do me any good?
4: Yeah, definitely. Because mushroom itself, like different mushrooms, they have different functions. There are components in the mushrooms that's beneficial to your body. For example, in chaga, there's antioxidant. It also has like polysaccharides. And cordyceps, it's for energy. Cordyceps has components that increases this component in your body called ATP.
2: Yeah.
4: And ATP is like a battery cell in your body that actually enhances the oxygen utilization. It's no fungus, that's for beauty functions. And because it's in liquid extract, it's more bioavailable for the body to absorb it.
0: Mushrooms are no longer just something we eat in our meals. They're now turning up in ready-to-drink beverages, hot chocolate, and coffee and wellness. So what should we really expect when we pay more for them?
2: So the benefits that functional drinks promise is not usually something that happens overnight. I mean, you'd need to drink them consistently over time before noticing anything. So while functional drinks aren't miracle cures, they probably beat alcohol or a sugary drink.
5: I'm looking for a co-host. Anyone can apply.
2: Wait a minute. I shouldn't be surprised.
0: AI is changing what robots can do. How are robots helping with our manpower crunch?
6: It was actually one of our co-MC on stage.
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8: Journey across Asia through stories of change, resilience and rediscovery this June on CNA. 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In Power to the People, Hikikomori, a growing phenomenon of social withdrawal, is now affecting youths in Singapore.
9: They always hide under the bed, doesn't want to go to school.
8: Follow four individuals over 6 months as families search for answers and possible solutions in shutdown. And as Singapore transformed over the past two centuries, so too did its rivers and waterways.
10: Before Raffles came to Singapore, it was once a wet rice paddy field.
8: Rediscover the water channels that once shaped the island in Lost Rivers this June on CNA.
11: Headline news this hour. Anticipation growing of an end to the Middle East conflict. President Donald Trump says the U.S. will sign a peace deal with Iran today, adding the Strait of Hormuz will reopen immediately after. Tehran sounding more doubtful an agreement can be penned so quickly, but says any deal will serve as a framework for continuing talks. The much-watched peace deal, expected to top the agenda at the G7 summit in France. Reports say President Trump will meet with Middle East leaders there. He'll also attend a session on the Ukraine war, but no bilateral meeting with the Ukrainian leader is on the cards. Health officials are fighting an uphill battle to contain the Ebola outbreak in the Democratic Republic of Congo. They say disbelief and mistrust are hindering efforts, warning the disease is spreading beyond its epicenter in the city's country's northeast. The death toll now stands at almost 150, with more than 700 infected. And a week after a powerful quake struck Mindanao in the Philippines, authorities say aid and relief are finally reaching all isolated communities. But challenges remain owing to tough terrain and aftershocks. And this as the death toll climbs to 61, with 33 still missing. And that's the latest from the CNA newsroom.

0: The island of Flores stretches nearly 350 kilometers across eastern Indonesia. It's a place known for its dramatic landscapes and home to around 2 million people, many who rely closely on the land and sea. Beneath that landscape, there is also heat, geothermal energy that has drawn growing attention in recent years.
1: Peran panas bumi di Indonesia dalam kerangka pelaksanaan transisi energi itu sangat penting. Hampir di seluruh wilayah Flores itu memiliki potensi panas bumi.
0: That potential has long been recognized, but turning it into a reliable source of power has proven more complex, for reasons rooted in island tradition.
2: Masyarakat adat di sini ya punya konsep sendiri tentang energi. 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
3: Sering sekali geotermal ini dipersepsikan sebagai tambang, termasuk deforestasi. 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
0: In some parts of Flores, geothermal projects overlap with farmland and with areas governed by customary land systems. Where that happens, tensions have emerged.
4: Nah, itu pemborannya sejak sudah berapa puluh tahun lalu. Nah, sampai hari ini belum menghasilkan listrik.
0: While geothermal offers the promise of a stable source of power, but here, the question many are asking is how that stability can be achieved and at what cost to the communities living above it.

along the Pacific Ring of Fire, a chain of volcanoes and tectonic activity stretching across Southeast Asia and the Pacific. Here, heat from deep underground rises close to the surface, heating underground water and turning it into steam, creating the conditions needed to generate geothermal energy.

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2: Sosial juga sudah berpengaruh dari apa yang dihasilkan oleh ekspresi geotermal. 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
1: To date, only 3 out of 8 geothermal power projects are up and running on Flores Island. Together, they generate around 20 to 24 megawatts of electricity, enough to power roughly 16,000 to 24,000 homes. Ahmad, a stall owner and Flores native, has seen the tangible benefits and how they are being shared in his community.
3: Saya dulu jualannya ya mulai dari lampu-lampu aki, ya beragam merek lah. 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
3: Wah, ini otomatis ada peluang buat kita jualan lampu merek ini A, B, C dan selanjutnya, dan juga itu bisnis juga menjanjikan juga.
1: Having electricity meant longer evenings, and shops began to stock new products, reflecting changing needs.
3: Selain lampu, kita juga jualan lainnya juga ada. Listrik, fitting, terminal, kabel audio juga ada.
1: At the same time, Ahmad continues to weigh those benefits against environmental changes and its impact on local culture.
3: Kalau pandangan saya pribadi, Pak, geothermal itu memang solusi. Cuman untuk komunitas dalam satu wilayah itu semua memang ada baik buruknya sih. Kalau menurut saya pribadi itu ada suatu kerusakan ya mulai dari alam sendiri, terus nanti adat juga nanti juga ada penyimpangan juga.
1: In many parts of Flores, land is not simply real estate. Such parcels are governed by adat, a traditional system that defines how communities relate to territory, ancestry, and one another. Decisions under adat about land use are not only economic, but cultural and spiritual. ...32-year-old Yudi Ongo is a youth leader from the village of Lunga. He has taken on the role of preserving his community's beliefs and customs, as he sees increasing pressure on the land they depend on. In 2023, Yudi helped organize community protests, decrying planned geothermal drilling in the volcanic highlands. The campaign was not simply opposing development, but in defense of how land is traditionally governed.
4: Singapore, you've heard of it.
5: But do you know it? Explore our neighborhoods.
4: So I welcome you to Little India. See, I'm giving such a traditional vibe now.
6: Solita's wetland is like a hidden gem, eh? This place is rich with wildlife.
7: It's tropical, it's vertical, it's wired.
8: If we cannot bring people out to experience it, can we perhaps bring that experience in?
5: 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It's chased, debated, and perfected.
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5: Across Asia, the demand for power is rising fast, and the transition to clean energy is already underway.
6: Peran panas bumi di Indonesia dalam kerangka pelaksanaan transisi energi itu sangat penting.
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5: 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Power to the People returns Saturday to Tuesday, 9 p.m. on CNA.
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5: In Pocho Liok, the debate over geothermal has moved beyond electricity. 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

0: 48-year-old Saripa is another small business owner. 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
1: Sekarang kami lagi memaking produk. 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
0: Saripa started her sambal or chili paste business in 2022.
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0: With access to a more consistent supply, Saripa has been able to increase production output and expand her business.
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0: Labuan Bajo is the first stop for tourists when they visit Flores. In a month, Saripa ships up to 300 bottles of her various sambals to tourist-oriented shops in the city.
1: Saat ini kami hanya bisa mendapat ya rata-rata di 3 jutaan lah per bulan.
0: Saripa hopes with geothermal development on the island, the electricity supply will become more stable.
1: Kemarin malam saja sudah mati listrik selama 2-3 jam. 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
0: Flores sits atop an underground storehouse generating extraordinary energy. Yet its future will be shaped less by heat beneath the surface than by trust above it. In a world where energy supply is increasingly uncertain, the push for self-sufficiency is growing. Here, progress is measured not only in terms of power generated, but about how communities choose to move forward together.

0: Across Asia, the demand for power is rising fast, and the transition to clean energy is already underway.
1: Peran panas bumi di Indonesia dalam rangka pelaksanaan transisi energi itu sangat penting.
2: Developing offshore wind is really a no-brainer option for Taiwan.
0: But on the ground, the transition is far from simple.
3: 你盖了风电之后，它当水流也不同，鱼当然不会再来啊。
4: Grid stability is a major challenge in India nowadays.
0: As countries push forward, communities are weighing the costs to livelihoods, to environments, and to the future. Power to the People returns Saturday to Tuesday, 9 p.m. on CNA.

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3: CNA's app and website just dropped a new feature, games. Easy to play and great for quick breaks on a busy day. We have five games. Here's Buzzword, where you form as many words as you can using the given letters. All words have to include the center letter. Make it extra fun by inviting a friend to a challenge. Over at Guessword, you have six chances to uncover the hidden word, using the color feedback to see if you place the letters correctly. And mini crossword and mini Sudoku, challenge yourself by completing them in the shortest time possible. Feeling stuck? You can always play with a friend or ask for help. We also have an all-time favorite, word search. There's only one rule. Drag from the first to the last letter in any direction, including backwards and diagonally. Here's the fun part. When you sign in, you can build streaks when you play daily, earn badges, and even if you miss a day, you can use a freeze to save your streak. Have fun!
4: CNA wins big at the New York Festivals 2026 with an outstanding haul of 16 awards, including 11 gold, 2 silver, and 3 bronze. 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
5: It's 11 a.m. in Singapore and Hong Kong, 8:30 in New Delhi and 10 o'clock in Jakarta. I'm Ilakia Silvaraji at this hour. Anticipation is growing over a possible U.S.-Iran peace deal. President Donald Trump says an agreement could be signed today, but Tehran has cast doubt on the timeline.

The expected deal is set to dominate the G7 summit in France, where President Trump is due to meet Middle East leaders and discuss a war in Ukraine. And Philippine authorities say aid is finally reaching all isolated communities nearly a week after a powerful earthquake struck the southern island of Mindanao. The death toll has risen to 61, with 33 still missing.

0: U.S. President Donald Trump says an agreement to end the war on Iran will be signed today, adding it will result in the immediate reopening of the Strait of Hormuz. Tehran says the two sides have never been closer to an agreement, but cast doubt on the prospect of a Sunday signing. Mr. Trump announced the imminent peace deal in a social media post, asserting that Iran no longer wants a nuclear weapon. He also indicated Washington would oversee the eventual removal of Tehran's enriched uranium and said he looked forward to closer relations with Iran and the region. Pakistan also said the agreement could be finalized within 24 hours, with its Prime Minister Shahbaz Sharif posting on X that a peace deal is closer than ever before. Pakistan, a key mediator in the talks, was said to be preparing for an electronic signing. The U.S. and Iran have appeared on the brink of an agreement before, only for hopes for a breakthrough to fade. Amid the uncertainty whether a deal is imminent, U.S. media have been reporting the draft terms of the Memorandum of Understanding. It includes reopening of the Strait of Hormuz without tolls and the lifting of the U.S. naval blockade on Iranian ports. Now, the MOU also calls for the release of billions of dollars in frozen Iranian assets and the waiver of sanctions on its oil exports. Negotiations on Iran's nuclear program will only be addressed after the signing during a 60-day window for talks. Iran's Foreign Minister Abbas Araghchi said a potential deal would end the war in Lebanon, implying an Israeli withdrawal from occupied areas. But Prime Minister Benjamin Netanyahu said Israel would not be part of the agreement amid tensions with the U.S. over its intense military operations against Hezbollah in Lebanon. Mr. Trump is set to meet with the leaders of Egypt, Qatar and the United Arab Emirates during the G7 summit in France in the coming week. Well, the expected deal to end the war and security of the Strait of Hormuz are set to top the agenda. In Lebanon, hostilities continue to escalate despite an anticipated peace deal between the U.S. and Iran. Reports say the IDF has been trying to make as many gains as possible before an agreement is reached to end the Middle East conflict, which could include Lebanon. Well, on Saturday, Israel issued new evacuation orders covering more than 20 locations, including the city of Nabatieh. And Lebanese media said the IDF carried out airstrikes, hitting several of these areas and some not mentioned in the evacuation notice. At least 5 people were killed in the latest strikes. Israel said it targeted more than 70 Hezbollah sites in the past 24 hours. The militant group, which is backed by Israel, said it also carried out attacks against the IDF in southern Lebanon, including targeting an Israeli command center. There are concerns the Israel-Hezbollah conflict could complicate efforts to reach a peace deal between the U.S. and Iran. Tehran has insisted that the war must end on all fronts, including Lebanon. But Israel says it retains the right to defend itself and go after Hezbollah, which it says that continues to threaten its northern border with Lebanon. President Trump is set to take part in a working session on the Ukraine war at the Group of Seven summit in Evian, France. Ukraine's leader, Volodymyr Zelensky, will be there, but no bilateral meeting has yet been planned between the two men. U.S. officials say they could still meet on the sidelines of the meeting, which begins tomorrow and ends on Wednesday. The G7 summit takes place as momentum builds to bring Ukraine into the European Union. And Mr. Zelensky has called for help to end the war with Russia with dignity and guaranteed security. He has urged new sanctions to be imposed against Moscow and more military supplies for Kyiv, including air defense armaments, including drones. Both Russia and Ukraine are at stalemate over their conflict. Mr. Zelensky had called for face-to-face talks with his Russian counterpart, Vladimir Putin, who has dismissed the offer, vowing to press on and achieve victory. Mr. Zelensky said, given Russia is now building bases near to Europe's borders, he said the continent needs Kyiv more than ever with its capabilities and experience in the conflict. Both sides have exchanged drone strikes in recent days, with Kyiv hitting oil refineries and a petrochemical plant in Russia, while Russian forces attacked train stations and power installations in Ukraine. Now, the strikes have led to shortages of fuel in Crimea and elsewhere. Mr. Putin slammed the attacks as terrorist methods, claiming Kyiv has been unable to contain Russia's onslaught. Well, the United States remains the world's largest arms exporter. Between 2021 and 2025, its share of major global arms exports, including combat aircraft and missile systems, rose to 42%. Now, that's more than Russia, China and the European Union combined, according to data from the Stockholm International Peace Research Institute. But the war with Iran has strained U.S. stockpiles, leading to delays in weapons deliveries. Kate Fisher has more for CNA from Washington.
1: Polish Air Force pilots take flight in the American-made F-35A Lightning II jets for the first time as they train under the U.S. Foreign Military Sales, or FMS, program. Poland received its first three of these stealth fighter jets in May, with 29 more due before the end of the decade. But reports say that Washington has warned allies, including Poland, to expect long delays to their weapons orders as it scrambles to replenish stockpiles depleted by the Iran war. In April, when asked before a Senate committee how long it would take the U.S. to rebuild its weapons reserves, the Secretary of Defense acknowledged it could be some time.
2: Okay, how many years to replenish? That's the question.
3: I think that's exactly the right question, too, Senator, because the time frame we were existing under was unacceptable.
2: Okay, well, tell me.
3: What this budget does, months and years.
1: Weeks later, acting U.S. Navy Secretary Hung Cao said the Pentagon had paused the proposed $14 billion arms package for Taiwan to ensure the U.S. military had sufficient munitions for the Iran war.
4: Right now, we're doing a pause in order to make sure we have the munitions we need for Epic Fury, which we have plenty, but we're just making sure we have everything. But then the foreign military sales will continue when the administration deems necessary, sir.
1: Then in Singapore last month at the Shangri-La Dialogue, Secretary Hegseth tried to reassure policymakers that the U.S. had plenty of weapons, even should it decide to restart strikes on Iran.
5: Well, our stockpiles are more than suited for that, both there and around the globe. And we're in a very, very strong position and feel only better about where we're going in the future. Any decision about future Taiwan arms sales, as the president said, will rest with him.
1: Media reports suggest deliveries to other partners, including Japan, the UK, Norway, Estonia, Lithuania and Switzerland, have also been delayed.
6: There's a brewing question over how much you can depend on the U.S. and their defense industrial base. The U.S. is pushing, especially European allies and partners, to sort of ramp up investment and sort of the production within their own country. But hey, at the same time, you need to keep investing in the U.S. But here's the tricky part. The FMS process, foreign military sales, isn't clear. So if they are investing in, hypothetically, a PAC-3 or a Tomahawk, and they think it's going to take 3 years, but suddenly there's a political question, and they get pushed to the back of the line even further, they can't depend on that.
1: The U.S. has launched more than 1,000 Tomahawk missiles in its war with Iran, according to the Center for Strategic and International Studies. The think tank warned it could take 4 or 5 years for the U.S. to return to pre-war inventory levels.
7: Certainly Patriot and perhaps to some extent Thad are probably the top two. There have also been depletions of Tomahawk inventory. We sell to some, like Japan. I think there might be consideration of a delay there. Navy Standard missiles also can be depleted, and I think there have been concerns there, too. So that's yet a third or a family of weapons within the Standard missile category for the Navy, since we've used so many of those in the Persian Gulf, and they could be relevant to allies, for example, in the Indo-Pacific.
1: There are concerns that depleted U.S. stockpiles could weaken deterrence, potentially emboldening rivals like China or Russia.
7: There is a greater lack of complete confidence and assuredness among American allies that we would be there for them. But is it really so serious of a problem that a would-be aggressor is going to decide this is the moment to attack the United States and or some of its closest

0: friends. You know, any reduction in deterrence is a bad idea, so we should be concerned about this issue and we should ramp up production. But the idea that we're on the verge of war because of it, I reject.
1: The Trump administration says it is pursuing plans to increase the production of 14 of what it calls critical munitions over the coming years. These include Tomahawk cruise missiles and Patriot interceptors.
2: But production will take time, and many of those weapons are already on back order from allies and partners around the world, forcing some allies to reconsider how much they can rely on U.S. weapons supplies in a crisis. Kate Fisher for CNA in Washington.
3: Coming up on Asia Now, North Korea says giving up its nuclear weapons is no longer an option as it rejects calls from the U.S. and South Korea to denuclearize.
4: Inside Singapore's drug rehabilitation center, the system is designed to break old habits.
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11: Let's go!
4: South Korea was one of the most homogeneous societies on Earth. That is changing.
12: 진짜로 경험해 보고 싶다 이런 욕망이 생기는 거죠.
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4: South Korea's government now considers the country multicultural. But are newcomers truly accepted?
9: 그래서 굉장히 한국 사회에서 차별적인 부분이 분명히.
4: Insight Thursday on CNA.
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15: Now is your time.
3: North Korea says its status as a nuclear weapons state is irreversible. A statement carried by state media KCNA described the country's nuclear arsenal as a key guarantee of regional stability and rejected calls by the U.S. and its allies for denuclearization. The declaration comes after a trilateral meeting between South Korea, Japan and the U.S. in Tokyo on Friday. Well, the meeting saw the three allies reaffirm their commitment to the complete denuclearization of the Korean Peninsula. Pyongyang has repeatedly insisted it will not give up its nuclear weapons program, which it sees as essential for deterrence. The North has accelerated its weapons development since talks between leader Kim Jong-un and U.S. President Donald Trump ended without an agreement in 2019. Almost a week after a magnitude 7.8 earthquake devastated parts of southern Philippines, aid has finally reached all isolated communities. Authorities said quake-hit villages previously cut off by landslides have now received relief assistance. Well, the Philippine Social Welfare Agency said helicopters deployed by the military and the Coast Guard enabled the delivery of the initial batch of food packs to communities still inaccessible by road. But authorities said access to remote mountainous areas remains difficult. Landslides, unstable terrain, plus power outages continue to isolate communities, with some residents saying that they have yet to receive any assistance. This as aftershocks continue to rock the region. A magnitude 5.3 tremor struck Sarangani province yesterday as government agencies struggled to reach communities still reeling from the initial quake last Monday. Defense officials said the death toll has climbed to 61. 33 people remain missing, while more than 1,200 were injured. An update on the Ebola outbreak in the Democratic Republic of Congo. The World Health Organization has warned the illness is spreading beyond its epicenter in the country's northeast, with more cases reported elsewhere, including in neighboring Uganda. More than 700 infections have been confirmed in the DRC alone, with almost 150 deaths.
16: Red Cross volunteer Safari Isaac and his team in the city of Bunia in the Democratic Republic of Congo prepared to meet the family of a suspected Ebola victim. The unit, known as the Red Cross Safe and Dignified Burial Team, consists of some of the most exposed healthcare workers in Congo's Ebola outbreak, trained to handle highly infectious bodies under strict protocols to prevent contagion.
6: La plupart comprennent que nous ce qu'on faisait, ce qu'on fait, c'est tellement très important parce que ça permet de couper les chaînes de contamination. 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
16: The team first sanitizes and prepares a coffin, places the body inside, and then delivers the coffin to a burial site. But the group has more than just the body to worry about. Burial teams also face mistrust and resistance that hamper response efforts. In recent weeks, burial teams and health workers have been targeted, including by relatives of victims who have questioned the cause of death.
6: Pendant l'épidémie, nos activités subissent toujours des résistances sur le terrain. 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En disant des choses que c'est une chose de profit de l'argent, des choses pareilles.
16: At a cemetery, relatives watch from a distance as Isaac's team carries out the burial under strict safety measures, including the presence of police and soldiers, deployed to ensure the safety of the healthcare workers. The outbreak has strained health services and forced burial teams to work long hours to safely handle bodies, a key measure in preventing further transmission. Health officials say contact with the bodies of Ebola victims remains one of the highest risk sources of infection.
3: Coming up on the show, how Singapore is making justice more accessible to people with disabilities.
10: Journey across Asia through stories of change, resilience, and rediscovery this June on CNA. As countries across Asia race towards cleaner energy, communities are rethinking how they power their everyday lives. From solar fields to offshore wind farms, witness the transition towards a more sustainable future. Power to the people. Hikikomori, a growing phenomenon of social withdrawal, is now affecting youths in Singapore.
7: They always hide under the bed, doesn't want to go to school.
10: Follow four individuals over 6 months as families search for answers and possible solutions in shutdown. And as Singapore transformed over the past two centuries, so too did its rivers and waterways.
11: Before Raffles came to Singapore, it was once a wet rice paddy field.
10: Rediscover the water channels that once shaped the island in Lost Rivers this June on CNA.
17: We're in a chaotic moment.
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3: Now, Singapore's first Inclusive Justice Law Centre is set to bring legal services directly into the community. Run by Pro Bono SG, it aims to improve access to justice for people with visible and invisible disabilities by offering support through partner community agencies across the island. Its chairman, Dinesh Dillon, tells CNA's Chloe Teo why a more inclusive approach is needed, both in and out of the courtroom.
24: Your friend, your relative, your colleague, your neighbour across the hall. Amongst every 30 people in Singapore, at least one is estimated to have a disability. And a significant proportion of these individuals live with invisible disabilities, which can range from autism to mental health conditions like schizophrenia. This can make accessing legal help even more of a challenge when needed. It's a gap that Singapore Law Society's charity arm, Pro Bono SG, has been fighting to address.
25: Thank you so much for your time and congratulations on the launch of the Inclusive Justice Centre. So, you know, before we dive right into it, why don't you just give us some context into what are the current gaps that are facing these individuals as they try to navigate today's legal system?
26: You need to think of access to justice as a matter of not just form, but actually substance. So if you think about it, you just take one example, one group, people with autism, such a wide spectrum really. And there are some within this group who suffer from what you call almost like

mutism. They can't speak or they can't communicate the way we are used to. So that doesn't mean that they don't understand. That doesn't mean they don't have a story to tell. And when they are caught in a situation

0: is at the heart of Pro Bono SG's new law centre dedicated to inclusive justice. Rather than operating from a single location, legal services will be brought directly into the community. It's currently in talks with some 20 community agencies across Singapore to select several partner sites. Legal specialists will then rotate across these locations, working alongside other sector professionals.
1: I think you would see the difference that can potentially make. Firstly, you're going proximate to where the people are. Secondly, you're working with the social service providers who understand the disability best. And frankly, the lawyer really needs that, because part of access to justice is many lawyers don't understand the condition in the first place.
0: But navigating this space comes with its own challenges.
1: When a person has an invisible disability, you might, because of the disability, feel, why aren't they helping me help them? Why is it so difficult to get to the evidence? Mm-hmm. And you will really need to find patience. You will need to go that extra mile to win trust. I want to emphasize that having done pro bono work myself, the real beneficiary is yourself. You will actually feel very rewarded by what you do. And down the road, the gap you fill, the difference you make, not just to the individual, but to the family, it has a ripple effect. Mm-hmm. It goes on and it can change lives.
0: But Mr. Dillon adds that this is not solely an issue for the courts to address.
1: I think people have a tendency now to, whenever they see something awkward happening in public, out comes the phone, let me film it, let me share it. I'll give you an example, a person might have bipolar, and if you are going through a psychosis at that material time, you may be completely violent, say on the MRT, and it's going to go a long way harder for that person to heal when he comes to and realizes, oh, all this is now public. So I think, how do you balance it? On one level, that's where I say the educative aspect for all of Singapore matters. The other aspect is, you can't excuse the wrong. You can't pretend that there are no victims. You can't pretend that there are no consequences. But again, so the case has to be heard. But how should it be heard? And what evidence should be considered? Surely there's no justice if you don't take into account the condition. You don't take time to understand that, oh, when he committed that crime, that wasn't him or her, that was the illness. That's critical to for the judge to weigh in deciding what's the appropriate sentence. So it could well be that maybe it's not traditional jail, maybe it's a treatment order. But yet again, the medical aspect must come in, the rehabilitative aspect must come in as a matter of justice.
0: Ultimately, he believes inclusive justice is a reflection of national progress.
1: It's not just about the courtroom. It's actually about the kind of society we are willing to build or willing to be. Are we going to be a society where we teach our children to be friends with people who are different? Are we going to teach them that only hang out with the people who are doing well, who can help you go ahead in life? And this is a very real thing in very affluent Singapore, because we have done very well as a nation. But what does happiness, progress and prosperity as a nation really mean?
0: For Mr. Dillon and his team at Pro Bono SG, it starts with justice for all, especially the least and the last.
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0: oldest rainforests and the mighty Perak River. The state is a haven for Malay cuisine, with the rich history and legacy of Malay sultanates in the area. I'm here to check out what many consider to be one of the most authentic local restaurants in town. But first, let's look for heat.
1: We want to show you the lemuni tree.
2: Oh, lemuni tree,
1: yes.
2: Okay.
1: Yeah, the one that we make nasi lemuni.
2: Nasi
1: the lemuni,
2: lemuni
1: rice, yes.
2: Okay.
1: This is the lemuni tree.
2: Oh, daun, right, daun, daun lemuni.
1: Yes, daun lemuni.
2: Oh, okay.
3: Purple one.
2: Okay, so the purple one is the younger leaf, right? This one, green one, is older.
1: Yes. Yep.
2: Yeah, okay. I try.
1: How is it? It's
2: interesting,
1: bitter.
2: Yeah. And a bit herbally, a bit bitter, lightly spicy, yeah?
1: Yes.
0: The leaves of the lemuni tree are typically used as herbs in traditional Malay medicine. It might not be a spice, but it brings about heat in its own way.
3: Okay, Kevin. Khasiat untuk wanita, sebab daun lemuni ni bersama dengan bila masak tu nasi, dia akan panas. Dia akan hot. Bila panas, dia akan lebih baik untuk wanita yang baru bersalin.
4: So, what do you use this daun for? Ulam?
0: Mr. Saidi, or Abang Saidi, as I'll call him, runs Teratak Warisan Kampung, a restaurant serving traditional Malay food. His eatery serves dozens of dishes a day, from many different types of chili paste or sambal to iconic Malay curries, all with an innate love of spice.
3: Bagi saya, chili, rempah tak dapat lari apabila kita masuk dalam campuran makanan. 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
1: Perak dishes always go for lemak, savory. So to balance it out, we need some kick of heat or spice.
0: It's time to turn up the heat with the lemuni plant. Abang Saidi's wife, Chef Zalia, will be showing me how she prepares the iconic nasi lemuni, or lemuni rice dish.
5: Kalau daun dia yang muda tu kan, lagi elok lah. 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
0: She washes the leaves before blending them and mixing into the rice. This is followed by plenty of spices and herbs, including lemongrass, pandan leaves, along with star anise and lots of black pepper.
2: Quite a bit of pepper.
1: We want to embrace the heat. Character of heat.
0: The idea basically is to raise the body heat, to keep the body warm. In Chinese, we say yi tei, the hot breath. And it's basically to protect the mother so she recovers well. So it's very unique to our culture, our history, our heritage.
2: It smells very good.
1: Yes.
2: Oh, I can smell. It almost smells like there is meat inside, but no meat, right?
1: Exactly.
2: Right. Yeah. It smells like there is it's cooked with meat, but obviously there's no meat.
1: No
2: we put
1: never
2: meat inside.
0: The rice is served with a freshly fried sambal, consisting of onions, garlic, and dried chilies.
1: Nasi lemuni itself is listed as one of the endangered food, so that is why Perak specifically are trying to gazette this nasi lemuni as a heritage food.

0: This is confinement food. Please confine me. Sedap.
1: I can't believe that this is the food that the ladies in confinement eat. It is so nice.
2: Confinement food is like very tasteless, right?
1: Yeah. That's my assumption, right? That it has no taste and then not pedas.
2: Yes.
1: You know, very healthy.
2: Yes.
0: So are you guys passionate about chili? Do you love chili? Do Perak people love chili?
3: It's my wife.
0: Yeah.
3: Kalau dia pergi mana-mana, luar negara, overseas, she
2: always carry.
3: Carry and put the
2: chili in the
3: chili. Sabai burung. You know, they go to China, not spicy.
0: Yeah.
3: So, Swan.
4: You see, there's something interesting to be learned from this. Nasi Lemoni wasn't created by a young chef, ambitious, wanting to create an award-winning dish or wanting to create this super magnificent recipe. The actual dish came a long time ago from the old heritage and tradition of confinement food. And over the years, Nasi Lemoni has risen up the ranks and become one of Perak's most recognized iconic dishes, and rightfully so.
5: I'm looking for a co-host. Anyone can apply.
6: 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I shouldn't be surprised. AI is changing what robots can do. How are robots helping with our manpower crunch?
7: It was actually one of our co-MC on stage.
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0: Across Asia, the demand for power is rising fast, and the transition to clean energy is already underway.
1: Peran panas bumi di Indonesia dalam rangka pelaksanaan transisi energi itu sangat penting.
2: Developing offshore wind is really a no-brainer option for Taiwan.
0: But on the ground, the transition is far from simple.
3: 你盖了风电之后，它当水流也不同，鱼当然不会再来啊。
4: Grid stability is a major challenge in India nowadays.
0: As countries push forward, communities are weighing the costs to livelihoods, to environments, and to the future. Power to the People returns Saturday to Tuesday, 9 p.m. on CNA.
5: It's my first time in Ipoh, where most of the Chinese population are Cantonese like me. Known as the city that tin built, Ipoh was once the hub of the globe's tin mining industry, a world in which Cantonese migrants played a key role.
6: Now, I was born in Fiji, and in the early 1800s, the British, they brought Indians there as indentured laborers to farm sugarcane. Similarly, here in Ipoh, they brought the Chinese. First, they brought the Hakka people, but later switched to the Cantonese because they felt they were better craftsmen and better.

0: So I was pleasantly delighted and surprised that I actually got invited to a dinner in Ipoh by some Cantonese folks at a traditional Cantonese restaurant. It's one of those restaurants that you see in those Hong Kong movies in the 80s and 90s, you know, where, you know, a lot of drama.
1: Hello.
2: Hello. Hello.
1: Hello.
2: Hello.
1: Sorry, Jito, Jito. Hello, Neo, Neo, Neo.
3: Hello, hello, hello.
4: Hi,
3: Kevin. Hi, Kevin.
4: Hi, Kevin.
0: So the two hosts, Kelvin Leung and Sarah, the wife, I learned, run a hawker in Ipoh, a pretty well-known one. Kelvin was the chef.
5: But you are Shundak.
6: Ipoh
3: Cantonese, okay.
5: My mom and my dad are the Haiping. Haiping is very close to Shundak.
0: Kelvin makes a special dish here known as Mache curry noodles. The Mache were a group of women who worked as domestic helpers in Singapore and Malaysia between the 1930s and 1970s. Many of them came from Guangdong, China, and brought their knowledge of cooking with them.
5: So that's the secret. Curry oil is the secret.
7: Secret.
5: So every time he makes the curry oil,
0: The next morning, I was invited to taste this heritage recipe firsthand. Though I wasn't allowed to see the making of the curry, I got to watch the rest of the magic unfold. Kelvin prepares the noodles, roasted meats, and other ingredients like chicken and prawns, before adding a generous blend of his secret light and thick curry sauce concoctions. He finishes it off with a drizzle of his own special sauce. Two versions await me, one dry and the other chock full of gravy.
3: Wow, the siham, good size, huh?
0: Everything was like clockwork. It was timed to perfection.
3: Let me try the broth first, huh?
0: The soup was nice. Had a nice sweetness to it because obviously curry mee, Malaysia style, you know, has a lot of santan, so you can tell that the Mache came up with the recipe, you know, adapted it to local tastes. The Mache curry noodle recipe was passed down to Chef Kelvin by his mentor, who was personally taught by a Mache. It's a recipe that's more than 90 years in the making.
8: Okay, this is the first generation. We call her Bat Jie.
3: Bat Jie.
8: And the recipe came from her.
3: Oh, okay.
8: Yeah. So she passed to this second generation, this little boy. This is Wa Ko.
3: Okay, Wa Ko. Yeah, okay, yeah, so second gen is Wa Ko.
8: Yes.
3: Okay, okay.
9: 即係一個機會咯，即係人肯教你做啊。嗰陣時我真係刀都未識揸㗎，刀都未識，咁佢教埋你啊？即係佢對我好好啊，即係佢教我煮切嘢啊，一路教啊。
0: And if you'd like to have even more heat added to your Mache curry noodle experience, Kelvin has his own special curry chili essence.
3: Well, let's have some with this essence, as you call it.
8: Yeah.
3: It is an extra chili paste, I think.
0: So when I tasted it, I could pick up a few notes. It tastes like it was some kind of dried chili, possibly a powder, a hint of curry, and a nice amount of seasoning, which I picked up as belacan. So it had a lot more heat, a lot more sort of spice and flavor that I added to my own bowl of matcha curry mee noodles, and boom.
2: Hey, Leng Sifu. Oh yeah. Oh yeah, 唔係講假㗎, 講真㗎.
0: The Cantonese that migrated out of China, you know, the first wave that came out of China were all from the south, and a lot of them were from the Guangdong region, you know, the Cantonese region. And apparently the Cantonese were actually brought into Ipoh because they were better cooks. So I can't be more proud.

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3: What are his triggers?
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8: South Korea was one of the most homogeneous societies on Earth. That is changing.
9: 진짜로 경험해 보고 싶다 이런 욕망이 생기는 거죠.
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8: South Korea's government now considers the country multicultural. But are newcomers truly accepted?
5: 그래서 굉장히 한국 사회에서 차별적인 부분이 분명히.
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14: 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Meteorologists say El Nino is officially here, bringing longer periods of extreme heat, droughts and flooding. So how are cities preparing for the strain on infrastructure and power grids?
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15: We unpack the key drivers behind the developments so you can stay ahead.

Penang is known as a food haven, a popular destination for hungry tourists to sample famous national dishes such as char kway teow and many other local delights. But that's not what I'm here for. I'm getting a first-hand introduction to a unique community and their heritage foods.

0: This is Borya, a traditional parody theatre art form from Persia that dates back more than 150 years. Borya was especially popular amongst the Jawi Peranakan community in Penang back then as a voice to challenge their British colonial masters. I'm meeting rising culinary star and Jawi Peranakan descendant, Chef Nuril Karim.
1: Okay, Chef, I'm very excited. I've actually tried other Peranakan foods, but today is my first experience with Jawi Peranakan.
2: Jawi Peranakan.
1: Yeah.
0: Jawi Peranakans are mostly Malay-speaking Muslims of mixed Indian and Malay ancestry. In mid-19th century Malaya, the community was an elite group consisting of many wealthy and influential leaders in local society. Known as food for feasting, Jawi Peranakan cuisine is the mainstay of Chef Nuril Karim's restaurant, Jawi House.
2: I think Jawi Peranakan food takes the best of both.

0: both worlds of Malay culture, locally grown stuff, with the techniques and spices of Northern Indian or Pakistani kind of food.
1: My introduction to this eclectic mix of Persian, Arab, Malay, and Indian influences is through a recipe called ayam rose, or rose water infused chicken.
2: So the first thing I did with the ayam, the chicken, was prepare it in a very sort of traditional, I would say, Malay sort of way, which was to season it with garam, salt, and turmeric powder.
1: The chicken is pan-fried lightly in its own juices and left to cool. Next, a fresh blend of shallots, large onions, fresh turmeric, ginger, and other ingredients, including dried chilies.
0: So Jawi Peranakan food still has some spice, but it's not super spicy.
3: Right.
0: So the philosophy in Jawi Peranakan food, for me mainly, is to be well balanced. So you do have heat, but it's balanced off with other creamy or other more fragrant ingredients.
1: The key ingredient to hold all the spices together is a scoop of ghee, followed by more flavors with cinnamon, cardamom, and cloves.
0: So this is when both kind of cultures meet, right?
3: Yeah.
0: You got a Southeast Asian spice mix, then ghee and, you know, old spice over here. This will smell like what you would call kanduri.
3: This is slightly different to the like regular Malay food because of the spice, the cloves and the cardamom and the fennel.
0: And all brought together with like ghee?
3: Yes.
1: Then Chef Nurul Karim adds a cashew nut paste for that distinct creamy texture. And he saves the best for last, the rose water.
3: Roast chicken, take a good amount of the gravy, put it on the nasi kacang. Right. And see how it goes together. The creaminess comes from the cashew, I think is a delicate touch. The smell of the rose water,
0: the rose water is
3: subtle, you know?
0: Subtle, yeah.
3: But it's there.
0: It's there.
3: I think if it was a touch more pedas, it might change the profile a little bit. Right? Because you just want it to kind of be there. Right, but not go over.
0: Correct.
3: Yeah.
0: Because if it's not pedas at all, it's going to taste very boring.
3: Yes.
1: It's time to prepare my own feast to celebrate the three cultures that I just experienced.
2: The first inspiration is nasi lemoni, which is rice cooked with lemoni leaves. But instead of lemoni leaves, I'm using taro leaves, keladi leaves, daun keladi.

Second inspiration is the Maje curry chili essence. And thirdly, the inspiration from the Jawi Peranakan's, the use of lush ingredients and spices.

0: Hey, hi guys.
1: Hey, Kevin.
2: Hey, Kevin.
0: Hope you guys are doing
1: this?
0: Well.
1: Yeah, food looks good.
2: You okay. Look like a Perak warrior.
0: Yeah,
1: cool. Yeah, cool.
0: Everything is inspired today, you know, by obviously the two of you as well. So first of all, the nasi, I used the same technique as how his mother prepared it, but this time I chose daun keladi.
1: It is good because of you put a little bit of santan. Yeah, I can taste the keladi also.
0: The second inspiration is a chili essence oil from Ipoh. Mm-hmm. They make the curry noodles.
2: Correct.
0: Yeah. And borrowing the luxury of the Jawi Peranakan celebratory cuisine has ghee.

0: It's good. When you mix everything together,
1: yeah.
0: I would say it's very Malaysian.
2: Yeah. Very cool. I can taste like I'm in Tanjung Dawai Kedah now.
3: When you talk about heritage, the first thing that comes to mind is something old, you know. But a lot of times, if you look deeply at it, right, the roots of heritage comes from something new. New migrants that have traveled from land afar for various reasons, you know, and over time assimilated, mixed, you know. So the mixing of these cultures, palates, foods, levels of heat, and over the years, you know, it's become celebrated as what we call, you know, heritage.

0: जोर जोर मारा
1: चल।

0: This is Asia Now.
1: Good afternoon. It's 12 p.m. in Singapore and Hong Kong, 9:30 in New Delhi and 11 o'clock in Jakarta. I'm Ilakia Selvaraji. Your headlines this hour. Anticipation is growing over a possible U.S.-Iran peace deal. President Donald Trump says an agreement could be signed today, but Tehran has cast doubt on the timing. That expected deal is set to dominate the G7 summit in France, where President Donald Trump is due to meet Middle East leaders and discuss the war in Ukraine. And Philippine authorities say aid is finally reaching all isolated communities nearly a week after a powerful earthquake struck the southern island of Mindanao. The death toll has risen to 61, with 33 still missing.

0: U.S. President Donald Trump says an agreement to end the war on Iran will be signed today, adding it will lead to the immediate reopening of the Strait of Hormuz. Tehran says the two sides have never been closer to a deal, but cast doubt on the prospect after a Sunday signing. Now, Mr. Trump announced the expected breakthrough in a social media post, asserting that Iran no longer wants a nuclear weapon. Pakistan also said the agreement could be finalized within 24 hours, with its prime minister, Shahbaz Sharif, posting on X that a peace deal is closer than ever before. But the US and Iran have come close to an agreement before, only for hopes of a breakthrough to fade. Hira Mustafa is tracking developments for CNA from Islamabad, and she's joining us live right now. Hira, you know, the US and Pakistan are confident a diplomatic breakthrough could be reached by today, but Iran is more cautious. Does this really signal that key issues still remain unresolved?
1: Well, yes, that's right. Ever since the war on Iran has started, Pakistan is continuing with its back-channel diplomacy. Over the past few weeks, we have seen the country's interior minister as well as the country's army chief undertaking multiple trips to Iran to somehow find some sort of middle ground to bring both the warring parties to the negotiating table. Officials here in Islamabad are maintaining secrecy with regards to the timing of the electronic signing of the peace deal between Iran and the U.S., and that's deliberate. What we're hearing from the officials is that they are not sharing much details because they believe this is a very sensitive matter, and perhaps sharing details with the media colleagues might derail the ongoing peace process. But what we do know is that there is some sort of hope in the country, as the country's Prime Minister Shahbaz Sharif took to the social media platform, signaling that a peace deal is likely to be achieved in the next 24 hours or so. But there is some sort of, I would say, a cautious optimism at the same time, because officials here in the capital are saying that there are spoilers in the region who might not be happy with the progress of this peace deal, as there are certain major sticking points between Iran and the U.S. with regards to Iran's nuclear program. But Islamabad is continuing with its back-channel diplomacy, along with the regional countries like China, Saudi Arabia, and perhaps in the next few hours, the picture is going to get more clear that what's going to happen.
0: Well, you know, here are statements from Washington and Islamabad suggest that any agreement will be implemented in stages. Now, walk us through, perhaps, what happens next.
1: Yes, at this stage, what we do know is that Prime Minister Shahbaz Sharif, while taking to the social media platform X, he stated and confirmed that right after the electronic signing ceremony of the peace deal between Iran and the U.S., it would be followed by the technical level talks. That means that the delegations from Iran and the U.S. will be having discussions on Iran's nuclear program, which is a major sticking point between the warring parties. There will be discussions on the lifting of sanctions on Iran, as well as the unfreezing of Iranian assets. And there has been talking about the reopening of the Strait of Hormuz also, because it's a major vital waterway that through which the majority of the trade happens worldwide. So these are the major points in which both the warring parties are going to have further discussions. And this electronic signing ceremony will give a break, I would say, of a 60-day period in which these negotiations will be taking place. And Islamabad would be playing a very pivotal role in overall these discussions, along with the regional countries like China, Saudi Arabia, Qatar, Kuwait, and other regional countries, and would be used and would be leveraging its ties with both Iran and the U.S. to bring both the warring parties to the negotiating table and to achieve some sort of lasting peace.
0: Well, thank you very much for that. Hira Mustafa live for CNA from Islamabad. Over in Lebanon, hostilities continue to escalate despite an anticipated peace deal between the U.S. and Iran. Reports say the IDF has been trying to make as many gains as possible before an agreement is reached to end the Middle East conflict, which could include

0: Lebanon. On Saturday, Israel issued new evacuation orders covering more than 20 locations, including the city of Nabatieh. Lebanese media said the IDF carried out airstrikes hitting several of these areas and some not mentioned in the evacuation notice. At least 5 people were killed in the latest strikes. Israel said it targeted more than 70 Hezbollah sites in the past 24 hours. The militant group, which is backed by Israel, said it also carried out attacks against the IDF in southern Lebanon, including targeting an Israeli command center. There are concerns the Israel-Hezbollah conflict could complicate efforts to reach a peace deal between U.S. and Iran. Tehran has insisted that the war must end on all fronts, including Lebanon. But Israel says it retains the right to defend itself and go after Hezbollah, which it says continues to threaten its northern border with Lebanon. Coming up on Asia Now, North Korea says giving up its nuclear weapons is no longer an option as it rejects calls from the US and South Korea to denuclearize.
1: Singapore, you've heard of it.
2: But do you know it? Explore our neighborhoods.
1: So I welcome you to Little India. 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
0: President Trump is set to take part in a working session on the Ukraine war at the Group of Seven summit in Evian, France. Ukraine's leader, Volodymyr Zelensky, will be there, but no bilateral meeting has yet been planned between the two men. U.S. officials say they could still meet on the sidelines of the meeting, which begins tomorrow and ends on Wednesday. Now, the G7 summit takes place as momentum builds to bring Ukraine into the European Union. Mr. Zelensky has called for help to end the war with Russia with dignity and guaranteed security. He has urged new sanctions to be imposed against Moscow and more military supplies for Kyiv, including air defense armaments, including drones. Both Russia and Ukraine are at stalemate over their conflict. Mr. Zelensky had called for face-to-face talks with his Russian counterpart, Vladimir Putin, who has dismissed the offer, vowing to press on and achieve victory. Mr. Zelensky said, given Russia is now building bases near to Europe's borders, he said the continent needs Kyiv more than ever with its capabilities and experience in the conflict. Both sides have exchanged drone strikes in recent days, with Kyiv hitting oil refineries and a petrochemical plant in Russia, while Russian forces attacked train stations and power installations in Ukraine. The strikes have led to shortages of fuel in Crimea and elsewhere. Mr. Putin slammed the attacks as terrorist methods, claiming Kyiv has been unable to contain Russia's onslaught. North Korea says its status as a nuclear weapons state is irreversible. A statement carried by state media KCNA described the country's nuclear arsenal as a key guarantee of regional stability and rejected calls by the U.S. and its allies for denuclearization.

0: The declaration comes after a trilateral meeting between South Korea, Japan and the U.S. in Tokyo on Friday. The meeting saw the three allies reaffirm their commitment to the complete denuclearization of the Korean Peninsula. Pyongyang has repeatedly insisted it will not give up its nuclear weapons program, which it sees as essential for deterrence. The North has accelerated its weapons development since talks between leader Kim Jong-un and U.S. President Donald Trump ended without an agreement back in 2019. Almost a week after a magnitude 7.8 earthquake devastated parts of southern Philippines, aid has finally reached all isolated communities. Authorities said quake-hit villages previously cut off by landslides have now received relief assistance. The Philippine Social Welfare Agency said helicopters deployed by the military and the Coast Guard enabled the delivery of the initial batch of food packs to communities still inaccessible by road. But authorities said access to remote mountainous areas remains difficult. Landslides, unstable terrain, plus power outages continue to isolate communities, with some residents saying they have yet to receive any assistance. This as aftershocks continue to rock the region. A magnitude 5.3 tremor struck Sarangani province yesterday as government agencies struggled to reach communities still reeling from the initial quake last Monday. Defense officials said the death toll has climbed to 61. 33 people remain missing, while more than 1,200 were injured. The body of Thai princess Bajrakitiaba Mahidol has been brought from the hospital to the Royal Palace in Bangkok. Thousands of mourners gathered along the 10-kilometer route from Chulalongkorn Hospital, where she had been receiving treatment, to the Grand Palace. Her body arrived at the palace yesterday at around 5 p.m. local time after a solemn procession. Police closed roads in parts of the capital for the royal motorcade led by King Mahavajiralongkorn and Queen Suthida. Following the procession, Buddhist rites were held behind closed doors inside the palace. Known as Princess Pa, the king's eldest daughter had been in a coma for more than 3 years due to a heart condition. She died on Thursday at the age of 47 after an abdominal infection. The Thai government has yet to announce funeral arrangements, but officials have been instructed to wear black and flags will fly at half-mast for 15 days. Singapore leaders have sent their condolences to Thailand following the death of the Thai princess. In a letter to the Thai king, Singapore President Tharman Shanmugaratnam says the princess lived a life of service and purpose and was renowned for her strong sense of justice. He says her tireless advocacy to advance women's rights was internationally recognized. Singapore Prime Minister Lawrence Wong also wrote to his Thai counterpart Anutin Chanvirakun. He says the princess will be fondly remembered for her contributions to the betterment of the Thai society and that she was a steadfast champion for the vulnerable and less fortunate. In a letter to his Thai counterpart, Singapore Foreign Affairs Minister Vivian Balakrishnan says the princess was a seasoned practitioner of diplomacy who made valuable contributions on the international stage. He adds her steadfast commitment to public service inspired many Singaporeans. Well, an update on the Ebola outbreak in the Democratic Republic of Congo. The World Health Organization has warned the illness is spreading beyond its epicenter in the country's northeast, with more cases reported elsewhere, including in neighboring Uganda. More than 700 infections have been confirmed in the DRC alone, with almost 1,150 deaths.
1: Red Cross volunteer Safari Isaac and his team in the city of Bunia in the Democratic Republic of Congo prepared to meet the family of a suspected Ebola victim. The unit, known as the Red Cross Safe and Dignified Burial Team, consists of some of the most exposed healthcare workers in Congo's Ebola outbreak, trained to handle highly infectious bodies under strict protocols to prevent contagion.
2: Et la famille aussi ne peut pas manipuler le corps, car c'est en manipulant le corps qu'on est souvent contaminé. Alors c'est pour cela que nous, les équipes de DDS, déjà sur terre, on sécurise le corps et nous-mêmes, on pose des pas par l'enterrement.
1: The team first sanitizes and prepares a coffin, places the body inside, and then delivers the coffin to a burial site. But the group has more than just the body to worry about. Burial teams also face mistrust and resistance that hamper response efforts. In recent weeks, burial teams and health workers have been targeted.

0: targeted, including by relatives of victims who have questioned the cause of death.
1: Pendant pas d'épidémie, nos activités subissent toujours des résistances sur le terrain. 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
0: At a cemetery, relatives watch from a distance as Isaac's team carries out the burial under strict safety measures, including the presence of police and soldiers, deployed to ensure the safety of the healthcare workers. The outbreak has strained health services and forced burial teams to work long hours to safely handle bodies, a key measure in preventing further transmission. Health officials say contact with the bodies of Ebola victims remains one of the highest risk sources of infection.
2: Thousands of demonstrators have gathered in Belfast in Northern Ireland to denounce anti-immigrant rioters who set fire to homes and cars earlier this week. The rioters had turned violent after a brutal stabbing was blamed on an asylum seeker. Crowds gathered calling for tolerance at the anti-racism rally. It comes after days of unrest in the Northern Irish capital, which resulted in property, businesses and vehicles damaged. The riots were triggered by a knife attack. A Sudanese man has been charged with attempted murder. The mayor of Belfast told the crowd that a small minority could not be allowed to spread fear and hatred, adding that she had received death threats this week. Britain's minister for Northern Ireland has also said the anti-migrant attacks were, quote, racist thuggery.
3: It's wrong. It's racism. And it's not what this city is. So everybody here today is united in support of our migrant and new arrivals. We're here showing solidarity. This is what this city is about. And I say to those racists, you're not welcome.
2: Ahead on the show, AI is striking a new chord in Singapore's music industry, but creatives say human talent still matters.
4: He don't want to see anybody. He's afraid to go.
5: Across Singapore, a growing number of youth are isolating themselves. And their families are at their wits' end.
6: It is really very heartbreaking that a child stays inside a room, not talking to him.
7: We went to see the psychiatrist. The psychiatrist said, there's nothing else we can do for your son.
8: Since November 2023, he has locked himself up.
5: 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And what will it take to bring them back?
9: What I want to do is be able to go out alone instead of having companies, taking the train and buses alone. 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
10: One day, I'll be able to open the door with my heart.
5: Shut Down, Saturday to Monday on CNA.
11: 私が証言するのは最後の人ではないかと。兵器とかまた機械を作るとかいうことだと思っていたのが、ただ結局最近のバイオ試験的にバイオをさせられとった。
12: Watch Inside Unit 731 on demand at cna.asia.
2: Music firms in Singapore are seeing their budget for client projects slashed by up to 60% over the past 3 years. And this is due to music and voice generating AI that creates faster and cheaper than human labour. While studios are embracing this new technology, they're also calling for better industry guidelines to protect human creators in the industry. Mohammed Bahajaj with more.
13: FC.
11: what you're hearing is an AI voiceover used in today's music production. It

can be utilized for research and demos of jingles and even voice narration for advertisements, all with the click of a few buttons. But it has led to budget cuts by up to 60% over the past

0: times.
1: And if the compression of budgets begins from the top, filters down, we are the first to be cut.
2: And the studio is already feeling the squeeze. Profits have not been able to keep up with reduced budgets, and it has had to cut freelance hiring by up to a third. Zinth Studio is facing a similar pressure. Its budget was cut by up to 15% over the past 2 years, with some clients requesting for AI-generated works for quick turnarounds.
3: Now this over here is an example of a project the studio uses involving AI. The composer uses AI-generated works and builds upon it, editing and altering its sequences, with the end product sounding something like this. Now this helps to shorten timelines when it comes to creating works, which also helps the studio meet client demands for shorter turnovers, which are getting even shorter, getting cut by as much as half over the past 2 years.
2: Yet the firm has received mixed reactions for purely AI compositions and voice narrations.
4: We have this complaint from clients whereby the voices are not natural enough, or it's lacking in expression, which is rightfully so. It's not a human being. So having experienced that, it is also an opportunity for us to pivot and recommend voiceover talents that are professional, that we worked and collaborated before, to narrate their voices.
2: Over at Cross-Racial Entertainment, it's noted that some clients are being more mindful of the human touch, amid AI taking over processes like copywriting and translations. While it's seen overall budget cuts for projects by up to a third, it's still seeing interest in areas where AI cannot replace. These include client servicing, artist and strategic development, branding and community development. Still, it's calling for more support to help local creatives.
5: The important things like, you know, culture, storytelling, artistic expression still come from the people, as AI systems are trained on, you know, big amounts of like creative works. The creators also need confidence that their rights are being respected. Where is the responsibility when it comes to the people who have spent, you know, years honing their craft and whose work you're basing your music library on?
2: Ms. Lim adds that tech firms, governments, and the creative industries will need to discuss frameworks to protect human labor while making room for innovation. More AI upskilling opportunities are also key, so workers can remain competitive in the new age.
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1: 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Meteorologists say El Nino is officially here, bringing

0: 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So how are cities preparing for the strain on infrastructure and power grids?
1: I'm looking for a co-host. 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
2: Wait a minute. I shouldn't be surprised. AI is changing what robots can do. How are robots helping with our manpower crunch?
3: It was actually one of our co-MC on stage.
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6: Biodiversity is booming, which is inviting for some local foragers and farmers who embrace edible wildlife.
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8: This is a gem.
9: Amazing. Yeah. So the mulberries are from the garden.
10: No, that's delicious.
11: Singapore is ramping up conservation efforts locally and across the region.
12: I really do love reptiles and finding out about them, so I really love my job.
13: The building must relate to the lives of the people.
14: 目前还是一直要创新一些新的东西。我也不希望说人家把我看作是80岁的人。
15: There are those who dare to be different, who have made their mark in Singapore and beyond.
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18: CNA wins big at the New York Festivals 2026 with an outstanding haul of 16 awards, including 11 gold, 2 silver and 3 bronze. 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As countries across Asia race towards cleaner energy, communities are rethinking how they power their everyday lives. 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Hikikomori, a growing phenomenon of social withdrawal, is now affecting youths in Singapore.
19: They always hide under the bed, doesn't want to go to school.
18: Follow 4 individuals over 6 months as families search for answers and possible solutions in shutdown. And as Singapore transformed over the past 2 centuries, so too did its rivers and waterways.
20: Before Raffles came to Singapore, it was once a wet rice paddy field.
18: Rediscover the water channels that once shaped the island in Lost Rivers this June on CNA.

0: For 500 years, Humayun's tomb has survived floods, vandalism and neglect. But its walls, built during the Mughal era, now face an existential threat from unpredictable rainstorms, air pollution and slow upkeep. Its structures at risk of being weakened as polluted water gets lodged in these porous stones.
1: You know, it's almost like our skin, and it's the skin is porous, and you put a cling film around it, the cells start dying out. And in buildings which are generally meant to sort of breathe, all of a sudden your pores are being closed, the water is being retained in the sandstone or in the masonry. It's a cocktail of chemical reactions that are difficult to predict.
0: Humayun's tomb is one of over 70 historic sites in central Delhi being conserved by the Aga Khan Trust for Culture. It's a labor of love etched in rock, one that enlisted the help of specialist craftsmen from Uzbekistan to bring back chapters of history lost to dust. But in the face of climate challenges, interventions are also needed to protect the site. Thousands of trees were planted to reduce local pollution, while drainage systems were improved to manage the risk of waterlogging.
1: Water disposal system, your roofs need to be much more secure, much more in a state of alert all the time.
0: Across India, heritage sites have suffered under extreme weather and modern development. In Jaisalmer, Rajasthan, a section of the 12th century Sonar Fort collapsed after being battered by heavy rains in a wetter than usual monsoon season. While pollution and acid rain have caused visible discoloration to two of India's most iconic monuments, the Taj Mahal and the Red Fort in Delhi.
2: The damage to the Red Fort is almost impossible to ignore. Run your hand on these walls and the soot comes away easily on your fingers. A result of decades of pollution from vehicle emissions, construction work and factory emissions. Researchers say that this deposit could permanently compromise this World Heritage Site and are calling for urgent action.
0: The government says over the long term, its climate policies will help prevent further damage to these monuments. Officials say half of India's electricity now comes from renewable sources and the country will be carbon neutral by 2070. In the meantime, early warning systems have also been installed at many sites.
3: Most of the monuments now actually have sort of a weather station to look at if there's an extreme rainfall or high wind, if there could be some sort of a early warning that can happen. But warning alone is not enough, as warning doesn't do anything more than informing you. There needs to be adequate resources and funding for conservation of these places and protection of these spaces.
0: Last year, India's main conservation body, the Archaeological Survey of India, received a 13% budget increase to $138 million. But some analysts say that's not enough. What they want is comprehensive risk assessments, regular inspections, and more funding for protective chemical treatments, without which they would only be chipping away at the problem.
4: The Indus is the world's fifth largest delta system and home to the seventh largest mangrove forest, a unique ecosystem now under siege from erratic climate and man-made events. Seawater has increased salinity, while the flow of fresh water into the delta has dropped by nearly 80% since the 1950s.
5: Sea intrusion is one of the biggest threat to Indus Delta now. It has been affecting the delta from the past two decades. In terms of just land, 0.5 million hectares of fertile land has already been lost.
4: It's a combination of irrigation, hydropower, and the effects of climate change on glacial melt and rain patterns. Fisherwoman Aminith Bibi moved to the coastal village of Miru Tablu on Pakistan's Indus Delta 6 months ago. She and her family of five were forced to abandon their home in Mamu Tablu, about 10 kilometers away, after rising sea levels swallowed their land. But here, fresh water is scarce, and fishing, once Aminith's source of livelihood, is no longer possible. I went back to the village where Aminith Bibi and her family lived before. All that remain are the skeletons of abandoned villages sitting in the ocean's incursion. This is the village of Mahmood Dablu near the port town of KT Banda in the heart of Pakistan's Indus Delta. This area was once home to thriving settlements, but rising sea levels due to climate change have forced families to abandon their homes. The threat extends much further inland. Experts fear that major urban centers like Karachi could soon be affected.
5: Karachi is extremely threatened by the extreme climate change, sea intrusion. We have already been facing urban heat islands and extreme global warming in Karachi.
6: Karachi is already packed. And Karachi's absorption capacity is nearly zero. So people will migrate to other cities like Lahore, Islamabad, Pindi, Faisalabad, Multan.
4: The fight to protect coastal communities and livelihoods here in Sindh began long ago. One of the most ambitious was the Delta Blue Carbon Project, launched in 2015.
7: BOP launched the world largest mangrove restoration project, in which we are facilitating these people. During the last 25 to 30 years, mangrove cover has been enhanced 300 times.
4: But it's an uphill battle. Pakistan ranks among the top 10 countries most vulnerable to climate change.
8: A floating island made of plastic collected from Lake Victoria and woven together with plants. Behind James Kateva's eye-catching creation is a serious mission.
9: We were looking at lake cleanup using biofiltration from the roots of the plants that we grow onto this vessel. Once we do that, we're also cleaning up the lake from pollution of pesticides, pollution from oils that come from the mainland, and then normal sewage.
8: Kateva's ingenuity is not only giving plastic a new purpose, it's also helping to revive lake tourism. Every weekend, visitors hop aboard this unusual boat to enjoy the breeze while helping to clean up the water.
10: Kateva has so far removed more than 20 tons of plastic, yet he calls it only a drop in the ocean. With every rainfall, more plastic flows in, choking the waters that he's fighting so hard to save.
8: Research shows at least 10% of plastic waste generated in Uganda's capital, Kampala, ends up in the lake. And as the plastic breaks down, millions of tiny particles are released into the water.
11: The water treatment processes that we have, besides filtration and sedimentation and maybe chlorination, the processes of removing microplastic are not quite there.
8: Making things worse are toxins from pollutants that seep into the lake, poisoning fish and other aquatic life and disrupting the fragile ecosystem.
11: Eventually, you get to a point whereby the environmental services of the lake are no longer available to us like we know them. And especially the fish, it will definitely affect the fish at levels that we are not so sure about.
8: Uganda has banned certain types of single-use plastics, but weak enforcement means the waste keeps flowing in.

0: Across Asia, the demand for power is rising fast, and the transition to clean energy is already underway.
1: Peran panas bumi di Indonesia dalam rangka pelaksanaan transisi energi itu sangat penting.
2: Developing offshore wind is really a no-brainer option for Taiwan.
0: But on the ground, the transition is far from simple.
3: 你盖了风电之后，它当水流也不同，鱼当然不会再来啊。
4: Grid stability is major challenge in India nowadays.
0: As countries push forward, communities are weighing the costs to livelihoods, to environments, and to the future. Power to the People returns Saturday to Tuesday, 9 p.m. on CNA.
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21: South Korea's government now considers the country multicultural. But are newcomers truly accepted?
24: 그래서 굉장히 한국 사회에서 차별적인 부분이 분명히.
21: Insight Thursday on CNA.
25: ...2025 has been the brightest year for British solar power on record. A particularly sunny year, combined with multiple new solar arrays, meant that at one point in May, 40% of the country's electricity came straight from the sun.
26: I don't want to say climate change is a good thing, but it has meant we get slightly drier weather, fewer cloudy days, so it is increasing the yields. I think the other big thing is we've reduced the amount of air pollution in the UK quite rapidly, so improvement in vehicles and also this reduction in the emissions from ships in the North Sea means the skies are clearer than they have been for decades.
27: Even on a day like this, solar power still meets around a fifth of UK electricity demand. Wind power makes up most of the rest. And natural gas, the only fossil fuel being burned for electricity today, makes up around just 4%.
25: But this mix varies throughout the day. By the afternoon, the sun was back behind the clouds and natural gas ramped up to meet demand. It increases even more at night. And so, in the end, on average, solar only provides 6% of Britain's total energy production a year. The proposed solution is more batteries to store that power and more solar panels to capture as much as possible when the sun is shining.
28: We're in the midst of a second boom of solar at the moment. First one was in the early 2010s, and now solar is really, well, accelerating like never before within the UK. Developers are just urging grid planning authorities to let them connect, let them build as quickly as possible.
25: The country can currently capture up to 20 gigawatts under perfectly sunny conditions. The target by 2030 is to be able to capture at least 45 gigawatts, enough to power 9 million homes. But the UK's electricity grid is at capacity, with a huge list of projects waiting to be greenlit.
0: The capacity of assets currently looking to connect to the network is in the range of 700 gigawatts. For context, that is equivalent to the size of the existing network in the country. So in effect, if we are going to be meeting the targets, we are going to have to double the size of our networks.
25: As well as implementing huge infrastructure upgrades, in effect, this means terminating so-called zombie projects that have stalled and prioritizing the ones already good to go. It also means taking seriously a new speculative option that has finally become feasible, solar power from space.
1: It's really for decades been considered technically viable, but just too expensive. And that's because, you know, high percentage of the capital cost is launching this stuff. And over the last 8 years, the cost of launch has really come down.
25: The sun always shines in space, and so an array of solar panels orbiting the Earth is in near perpetual sunlight, providing predictable power, which can be directed towards any point of need in the country, or indeed the world.
1: If you put a solar panel into space, where it can see the sun the whole time, it's generating about 13 times the amount of energy that that same panel does on Earth, because there's no atmosphere, no weather.
25: The first prototype is due to be up by 2030, with commercial operations 5 years later. And although the technology is still in its relative infancy, advocates say the potential benefits could make panels in space the final frontier for solar generation.
2: Dark clouds have gathered over the U.S. solar industry. The Trump administration's One Big Beautiful Bill legislation, passed in July, did away with federal subsidies that had nurtured the sector for decades.
3: You could get between 30% and, in the best case, 70% of your project paid for by federal tax credits, up until the rules changed in the One Big Beautiful Bill.
2: But many solar projects are defying the cutbacks. This farmer near Hartford, Connecticut, is leasing a portion of his land to a solar operator with construction set to finish early next year. He envisions the panels coexisting with his livestock, generating clean energy and revenue.
4: And a portion within that enclosure will be solar panels, not every acre of the 27

0: acres. But all of it, this is the good thing, all of it will be agricultural land. It'll all be grazable underneath the solar panels, with the exception of an internal gravel road.
1: Some of the solar boom can be chalked up to a rush to build before the incentives fully expire. But most experts believe solar is here to stay.
2: We have been saying that solar is economic even without the tax credits. What is happening now is this rethinking about how to do business without tax credits. So it's more of a shift in market dynamics.
1: One big shift is an unprecedented need for more power. Solar currently accounts for around 7% of U.S. electricity generation.
3: Electricity demand in the U.S. is projected to keep rising, fueled in part by the explosive growth of AI data centers. And solar is one of the fastest ways to add power to the grid. This large-scale solar farm, capable of powering 10,000 homes, was built in just 7 months.
1: However, permitting and grid compatibility issues can slow things down, issues solar operators hope to address. Also, tariffs and shifting regulations over what countries supplies can come from have created uncertainty in what industry veterans call the solar coaster.
4: The unpredictability of it makes it very challenging. So, you know, as I said, if we could take politics out of it, we know what our runway is and we know what the rules are of the game. I think solar wins every time.
1: Experts are watching how the end of the subsidies would redefine the way U.S. solar projects are financed. As the world's second largest emitter of greenhouse gases, what happens in the U.S. has an outsized impact globally. Proponents believe if American solar can power through these headwinds, it can still power the change that the climate needs.
5: Singapore, you've heard of it.
6: But do you know it? Explore our neighborhoods.
5: So I welcome you to Little India. See, I'm giving such a traditional vibe now.
7: Solita's wetland is like a hidden gem, man. This place is rich with wildlife.
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13: Saturday on Japan Hour. 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Perhaps that's why today the islanders treat everyone with kindness. 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
15: Used for agriculture, this area near the Danish city of Aarhus is being converted into forests, part of a $6 billion government push to convert 10% of farmland into natural habitat. The idea is to cut the use of fertilizers that seep into the groundwater and severely deplete oxygen levels, harming marine life. Mads Flinterup is the head of climate and biodiversity for the Nature Management

0: Fern Helderscaper. He says this afforestation plan will breathe fresh life to Danish waters and to the country's climate ambitions.
1: If we take the carbon-rich soils and make them wet again, then we will have better carbon sequestration in them. And where we do afforestation, the trees will sequester the carbon, and that will also mitigate the climate crisis.
0: The European Union has pledged more than $700 million to support landowners who participate in this environmental transition.
2: Through projects like this, the Danish authorities plan to plant 1 billion trees over the next two decades. This scheme is slowly taking root, but the European Union's anti-deforestation plans are struggling to get off the ground.
0: Back in 2023, the EU adopted a landmark proposal that would ensure palm oil and other imported commodities are sourced from vendors that don't contribute to deforestation. But implementation has stalled, with the new law at risk of further delay, or worse, put on the chopping block. Some lawmakers want more time to mitigate disruptions and avoid economic shocks. But Helena Wright, policy director at the investor network Fair Initiative, says this uncertainty is harmful for trade and the environment.
3: A lot of people are emphasising, obviously, the geopolitical context and security are coming up as big issues. But there was a lot of people from the business community and others pointing out we need to maintain the focus on climate and on deforestation.
0: Uncertainty is also a criticism levelled at the EU's 2040 target to cut 90% of carbon emissions compared to 1990 levels, largely because of so-called flexibilities, such as the break clause, to soften the target should Europe's forests fail to absorb enough carbon dioxide to compensate for industrial pollution. In the past decade, climate impacts and increased logging have caused the amount of CO2 absorbed by trees to fall by a third. Proponents say they're being ambitious while staying pragmatic. But Lena Schilling, a member of the European Parliament for the Green Party, calls it a weakening of the bloc's climate credentials.
4: What we do is not take the ambition to strengthen our forests, to have the deforestation regulation, to have forest monitoring. No, we just weaken our own targets and then be like, yeah, but with the forests we have a problem. So just weaken the targets and not take action. And that's so senseless. You could never explain it to a child or your daughter or whomever.
0: Schilling is among lawmakers pressing for the bloc to deliver on commitments it's already made. Meanwhile, countries like Denmark are forging ahead with their own climate initiatives, hoping to keep Europe's broader environmental targets on the right path. From the great classics of gastronomy to the latest culinary techniques, trainee chefs here at the Copenhagen Hospitality College are building a foundation in classical French cooking. Christian Finns is the college's project manager and also a trained chef. He says the program seeks to transform eating habits and perceptions about plant-based meals.
5: When you talk climate-friendly food, sometimes people don't think it tastes nice because it has to taste climate-friendly, but that's not the point. It's like just vegetables that has to be perfectly seasoned and perfectly cooked, and maybe also with a lot of creativity. And so that's what we are learning to teach the students.
2: Chefs here believe that the demand for plant-based dishes is more than just a flash in the pan. They say the challenge now is for the restaurant industry to adapt to this shift in appetite.
0: In 2021, Denmark launched a plan to get more plant-based foods on dinner tables, publishing an industry roadmap 2 years later. This commitment is perhaps ironic for a country that produces more meat per capita than any other nation. Okay. Fredrik Madsen with the Danish Plant-Based Business Association says the idea, a global first, was planted by a number of NGOs and willing lawmakers.
6: Within the parliament, a political momentum that this was maybe could be a good business case for the country to look into the plant-based industry and to support the industry as a new growing business for the country.
0: Having whet the political appetite, advocates now sought to win over the farmers. By including their plan in a broader deal, that also supported the animal industry. Louise Johansson is the head of programmes at the Vegetarian Society. She says the country's meat-heavy history can be a selling point for other nations looking for a similar approach.
4: We will also be relatable to other countries as well, because we are definitely no angel. And that way, but still, even if you have a strong animal sector, you can also still have and work upon creating a strong plant-based sector as well.
0: 80% of Denmark's agricultural land is used for livestock and feed crops, both major contributors of greenhouse emissions.

0: 731部隊のことはですね、私が証言するのは最後の人ではないかと。兵器とかまた機械を作るとかいうことだと思っていたのが、ただ結局最近の培養、試験的に培養をさせられとったの。ベスト菌なんていうのはね、なおそろあれが感染したら必ず死んでしまう。ひどいことがあったもんだから。
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2: CNA's app and website just dropped a new feature: games. 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We have 5 games. Here's Buzzword, where you form as many words as you can using the given letters. All words have to include the center letter. Make it extra fun by inviting a friend to a challenge. Over at Guessword, you have 6 chances to uncover the hidden word, using the color feedback to see if you place the letters correctly. In Mini Crossword and Mini Sudoku, challenge yourself by completing them in the shortest time possible. Feeling stuck? You can always play with a friend or ask for help. We also have an all-time favorite, Word Search. There's only one rule: drag from the first to the last letter in any direction, including backwards and diagonally. Here's the fun part. When you sign in, you can build streaks when you play daily, earn badges, and even if you miss a day, you can use a freeze to save your streak. Have fun!

Headline news this hour. Anticipation is growing over a possible U.S.-Iran peace deal. President Donald Trump says an agreement could be signed today, adding the Strait of Hormuz will reopen immediately after. Pakistan, which helped mediate the talks, appears equally confident. But Tehran has cast doubt on the timing. That expected deal is set to dominate the G7 summit in France, where President Donald Trump is due to meet Middle East leaders, as well as discuss the war in Ukraine. And Philippine authorities say aid is finally reaching all isolated communities nearly a week after a powerful earthquake struck the southern city island of Mindanao. But tough terrain and aftershocks continue to hamper relief efforts. The death toll has risen to 61, with 33 people still missing. And that's the latest from the CNN newsroom.

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0: to offshore wind farms. Witness the transition towards a more sustainable future. In Power to the People, hikikomori, a growing phenomenon of social withdrawal, is now affecting youths in Singapore.
1: They always hide under the bed, doesn't want to go to school.
0: Follow four individuals over 6 months as families search for answers and possible solutions in shutdown. And as Singapore transformed over the past two centuries, so too did its rivers and waterways.
2: Before Raffles came to Singapore, it was once a wet rice paddy field.
0: Rediscover the water channels that once shaped the island in Lost Rivers this June on CNA. This is Asia Now.
3: It's 2 p.m. in Singapore and Hong Kong, 11:30 in New Delhi and 1 o'clock in Jakarta. I'm Clara Lee. At this hour, key parties involved in U.S.-Iran talks say a finalized deal is near. President Donald Trump expects a signing soon, while Tehran signals it could be done in the coming days. That expected deal is set to dominate the G7 summit in France, where President Trump is due to meet Middle East leaders, as well as discuss the war in Ukraine. Philippine authorities say aid is finally reaching all isolated communities, nearly a week after a powerful earthquake struck the southern island of Mindanao. The death toll has risen to 61, with 33 still missing.

0: U.S. President Donald Trump says an agreement to end the war in Iran will be signed today, adding it will lead to the immediate reopening of the Strait of Hormuz. Tehran says the two sides have never been closer to a deal, but cast doubt on the prospect of a Sunday signing. Mr. Trump announced the expected breakthrough in a social media post, asserting that Iran no longer wants a nuclear weapon. Pakistan also said the agreement could be finalized within 24 hours, with its Prime Minister Shahbaz Sharif posting on X that a peace deal is closer than ever before. For CNA, Hira Mustafa gets into the details surrounding U.S.-Iran negotiations.
1: Officials here in Islamabad are maintaining secrecy with regards to the timing of the electronic signing of the peace deal between Iran and the U.S., and that's deliberate. What we're hearing from the officials is that they are not sharing much details because they believe this is a very sensitive matter, and perhaps sharing details with the media colleagues might derail the ongoing peace process. What we do know is that Prime Minister Shahbaz Sharif, while taking to the social media platform X, he stated and confirmed that right after the electronic

0: signing ceremony of the peace deal between Iran and the U.S. It would be followed by the technical level talks. That means that the delegations from Iran and the U.S. will be having discussions on Iran's nuclear program, which is a major sticking point between the warring parties. There will be discussions on the lifting of sanctions on Iran, as well as the unfreezing of Iranian assets. And there has been talking about the reopening of the Strait of Hormuz also, because it's a major vital waterway that through which the majority of the trade happens worldwide. This electronic signing ceremony will give a break, I would say, of a 60-day period in which these negotiations will be taking place. The regional countries like China, Saudi Arabia, Qatar, Kuwait, and other regional countries, and would be used and would be leveraging its ties with both Iran and the U.S. to some sort to bring both the warring parties to the negotiating table and to achieve some sort of lasting peace.
1: In Lebanon, hostilities continue to escalate despite an anticipated peace deal between the U.S. and Iran. Reports say the IDF has been trying to make as many gains as possible before an agreement is reached to end the Middle East conflict, which could include Lebanon. On Saturday, Israel issued new evacuation orders covering more than 20 locations, including the city of Nabatieh. Lebanese media said the IDF carried out airstrikes, hitting several of these areas and some not mentioned in the evacuation notice. At least 5 people were killed in the latest strikes. Israel said it targeted more than 70 Hezbollah sites in the past 24 hours. The militant group, which is backed by Israel, said it also carried out attacks against the IDF in southern Lebanon, including targeting an Israeli command center. There are concerns the Israel-Hezbollah conflict could complicate efforts to reach a peace deal between the U.S. and Iran. Tehran has insisted the war must end on all fronts, including Lebanon. But Israel says it retains the right to defend itself and go after Hezbollah, which it says continues to threaten its northern border with Lebanon. President Trump is set to take part in a working session on the Ukraine war at the Group of Seven summit in Evian, France. Ukraine's leader Volodymyr Zelensky will be there, but no bilateral meeting has yet been planned between the two men. U.S. officials say they could still meet on the sidelines of the meeting, which begins tomorrow and ends on Wednesday. The G7 summit takes place as momentum builds to bring Ukraine into the European Union. Mr. Zelensky has called for help to end the war with Russia with dignity and guaranteed security. He has urged new sanctions to be imposed against Moscow and more military supplies for Kyiv, including air defense armaments and drones. Both Russia and Ukraine are at a stalemate over their conflict. Mr. Zelensky had called for face-to-face talks with his Russian counterpart, Vladimir Putin, who has dismissed the offer, vowing to press on and achieve victory. Mr. Zelensky said, given Russia is now building bases nearer to Europe's borders, he said the continent needs Kyiv now more than ever, with its capabilities and experience in the conflict. Both sides have exchanged drone strikes in recent days, with Kyiv hitting oil refineries and a petrochemical plant in Russia, while Russian forces attacked train stations and power installations in Ukraine. The strikes have led to shortages of fuel in Crimea and elsewhere. Mr. Putin slammed the attacks as terrorist methods, claiming Kyiv has been unable to contain Russia's onslaught. Ahead on Asia Now, North Korea says giving up its nuclear weapons is no longer an option as it rejects calls from the U.S. and South Korea to denuclearize.

0: Inside Singapore's drug rehabilitation centre, the system is designed to break old habits.
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0: South Korea's government now considers the country multicultural. But are newcomers truly accepted?
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0: Insight Thursday on CNA.
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8: The United States remains the world's largest arms exporter. Between 2021 and 2025, its share of global major arms exports, including combat aircraft and missile systems, rose to 42%. That's more than Russia, China, and the European Union combined, according to data from the Stockholm International Peace Research Institute. But the war with Iran has strained U.S. stockpiles, leading to delays in weapons deliveries. Kate Fisher has more for CNA from Washington.
9: Polish Air Force pilots take flight in the American-made F-35A Lightning II jets for the first time as they train under the U.S. Foreign Military Sales, or FMS, program. Poland received its first three of these stealth fighter jets in May, with 29 more due before the end of the decade. But reports say that Washington has warned allies, including Poland, to expect long delays to their weapons orders as it scrambles to replenish stockpiles depleted by the Iran war. In April, when asked before a Senate committee how long it would take the U.S. to rebuild its weapons reserves, the Secretary of Defense acknowledged it could be some time.
10: Okay, how many years to replenish? That's the question.
11: I think that's exactly the right question, too, Senator, because the time frame we were existing under was unacceptable.
10: Okay, well,
11: and
10: tell
11: what this
10: me.
11: Budget does, I mean, months and years.
9: Weeks later, acting U.S. Navy Secretary Hung Cao said the Pentagon had paused the proposed $14 billion arms package for Taiwan to ensure the U.S. military had sufficient munitions for the Iran war.
12: Right now, we're doing a pause in order to make sure we have the munitions we need for Epic Fury, which we have plenty, but we're just making sure we have everything. But then the foreign military sales will continue when the administration deems necessary, sir.
9: Then in Singapore last month at the Shangri-La Dialogue, Secretary Hegseth tried to reassure policymakers that the U.S. had plenty of weapons, even should it decide to restart strikes on Iran.
13: Well, our stockpiles are more than suited for that, both there and around the globe. And we're in a very, very strong position and feel only better about where we're going in the future. Any decision about future Taiwan arms sales, as the president said, will rest with him.
9: Media reports suggest deliveries to other partners, including Japan, the UK, Norway, Estonia, Lithuania and Switzerland, have also been delayed.
14: There's a brewing question over how much you can depend on the U.S. and their defense industrial base. The U.S. is pushing, especially European allies and partners, to sort of ramp up investment and sort of the production within their own country. But hey, at the same time, you need to keep investing in the U.S. But here's the tricky part. The FMS process, foreign military sales, isn't clear. So if they are investing in, hypothetically, a PAC-3 or a Tomahawk, and they think it's going to take 3 years, but suddenly there's a political question, and they get pushed to the back of the line even further, they can't depend on that.
9: The U.S. has launched more than 1,000 Tomahawk missiles in its war with Iran, according to the Center for Strategic and International Studies. The think tank warned it could take 4 or 5 years for the U.S. to return to pre-war inventory levels.
15: Certainly, Patriot and perhaps to some extent THAAD are probably the top two. There have also been depletions of Tomahawk inventory. We sell to some, like Japan. I think there might be consideration of a delay there. Navy standard missiles also can be depleted, and I think there have been concerns there, too. So that's yet a third or a family of weapons within the standard missile category for the Navy, since we've used so many of those in the Persian Gulf, and they could be relevant to allies, for example, in the Indo-Pacific.
9: There are concerns that depleted U.S. stockpiles could weaken deterrence, potentially emboldening rivals like China or Russia.
15: There is a greater lack of complete confidence and assuredness among American allies that we would be there for them. But is it really so serious of a problem that a would-be aggressor is going to decide this is the moment to attack the United States and or some of its closest friends? You know, any reduction in deterrence is a bad idea, so we should be concerned about this issue, and we should ramp up production. But the idea that we're on the verge of war because of it, I reject.
9: The Trump administration says it is pursuing plans to increase the production of 14 of what it calls critical munitions over the coming years. These include Tomahawk cruise missiles and Patriot interceptors.
16: But production will take time, and many of those weapons are already on back order from allies and partners around the world, forcing some allies to reconsider how much they can rely on U.S. weapons supplies in a crisis. Kate Fisher for CNA in Washington.
8: North Korea says its status as a nuclear weapons state is irreversible. A statement carried by state media KCNA described the country's nuclear arsenal as a key guarantee of regional stability and rejected calls by the U.S. and its allies for denuclearization. The declaration comes after a trilateral meeting between South Korea, Japan and the U.S. in Tokyo on Friday. The meeting saw the three allies reaffirm their commitment to the complete denuclearization of the Korean Peninsula. Pyongyang has repeatedly insisted it will not give up its nuclear weapons program, which it sees as essential for deterrence. The North has accelerated its weapons development since talks between leader Kim Jong-un and U.S. President Donald Trump ended without an agreement in 2019. Almost a week after a magnitude 7.8 earthquake devastated parts of southern Philippines, aid has finally reached all isolated communities. Authorities said quake-hit villages previously cut off by landslides have now received relief assistance. The Philippine Social Welfare Agency said helicopters deployed by the military and the Coast Guard enabled the delivery of the initial batch of food packs to communities still inaccessible by road. But authorities said access to remote mountainous areas remains difficult. Landslides, unstable terrain, plus power outages continue to isolate communities, with some residents saying they have yet to receive any assistance. This as aftershocks continue to rock the region. A magnitude 5.3 tremor struck Sarangani province yesterday as government agencies struggled to reach communities still reeling from the initial quake last Monday. Defense officials said the death toll has climbed to 61. 33 people remain missing, while more than 1,200 were injured. The body of Thai Princess Bhatrakitiyapha Mahidol has been brought from the hospital to the Royal Palace in Bangkok. Thousands of mourners gathered along the 10-kilometer route from Chulalongkorn Hospital, where she had been receiving treatment, to the Grand Palace. Her body arrived at the palace yesterday at around 5 p.m. local time after a solemn procession. Police closed roads in parts of the capital for the royal motorcade, led by King Maha Vajiralongkorn and Queen Suthida. Following the procession, Buddhist rites were held behind closed doors inside the palace. Known as Princess Pa, the king's eldest daughter had been in a coma for more than 3 years due to a heart condition. She died on Thursday at the age of 47 after an abdominal infection. The Thai government has yet to announce funeral arrangements, but officials have been instructed to wear black and flags will fly at half-mast for 15 days. Singapore leaders have sent their condolences to Thailand following the death of the Thai princess. In a letter to the Thai king, Singapore President Tharman Shanmugaratnam says the princess lived a life of service and purpose and was renowned for her strong sense of justice. He says her tireless advocacy to advance women's rights was internationally recognized. Singapore Prime Minister Lawrence Wong also wrote to his Thai counterpart, Anutin Chanrakul. He says the princess will be fondly remembered for her contributions to the betterment of Thai society and that she was a steadfast champion for the vulnerable and less fortunate.

0: In a letter to his Thai counterpart, Singapore Foreign Affairs Minister Vivian Balakrishnan says the princess was a seasoned practitioner of diplomacy who made valuable contributions on the international stage. He adds her steadfast commitment to public service inspired many Singaporeans. Ahead on Asia Now, AI is striking a new chord in Singapore's music industry, but creatives say human talent still matters.
1: Singapore, you've heard of it.
2: But do you know it? Explore our neighborhoods.
3: So I welcome you to Little India. 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
0: Music firms in Singapore are seeing their budget for client projects slashed by up to 60% over the past 3 years. And this is due to music and voice-generating AI that creates faster and cheaper than human labour. While studios are embracing this new technology, they're also calling for better industry guidelines to protect human creators in the industry. Muhammad Bahajaj with more.
19: What you're hearing is an AI voiceover used in today's music production. It can be utilized for research and demos of jingles and even voice narration for advertisements, all with the click of a few buttons. But it has led to budget cuts by up to 60% over the past 3 years.
20: There are more requests right now for using AI voice as opposed to a real human voice, because then we can quickly change things on the fly. We can do it, 10 times at the cost of one. It helps. It helps a lot in terms of processes, time, budgets, but weighing it out, you'll see many in the talent community struggling and navigating through these really hard times. And if the compression of budgets begins from the top, filters down, we are the first to be cut.
19: And the studio is already feeling the squeeze. Profits have not been able to keep up with reduced budgets, and it has had to cut freelance hiring by up to a third. Zinth Studio is facing a similar pressure. Its budget was cut by up to 15% over the past 2 years, with some clients requesting for AI-generated works for quick turnarounds.
21: Now this over here is an example of a project the studio uses involving AI. The composer uses AI-generated works and builds upon it, editing and altering its sequences, with the end product sounding something like this. Now this helps to shorten timelines when it comes to creating works, which also helps the studio meet client demands for shorter turnovers, which are getting even shorter, getting cut by as much as half over the past 2 years.
19: Yet the firm has received mixed reactions for purely AI compositions

0: and voice narrations.
1: We have this complaint from clients whereby the voices are not natural enough or it's lacking in expression, which is rightfully so.

0: projections. While it's seen overall budget cuts for projects by up to a third, it's still seeing interest in areas where AI cannot replace. These include client servicing, artist and strategic development, branding and community development. Still, it's calling for more support to help local creatives.
1: The important things like, you know, culture, storytelling, artistic expression still come from the people, as AI systems are trained on, you know, big amounts of like creative works. The creators also need confidence that their rights are being respected. Where is the responsibility when it comes to the people who have spent, you know, years honing their craft and whose work you're basing your music library on?
0: Ms. Lim adds that tech firms, governments, and the creative industries will need to discuss frameworks to protect human labor while making room for innovation. More AI upskilling opportunities are also key, so workers can remain competitive in the new age.
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1: Peran panas bumi di Indonesia dalam rangka pelaksanaan transisi energi itu sangat penting.
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8: South Korea's government now considers the country multicultural. But are newcomers truly accepted?
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1: Louder? Test, test. Oh, the ding, ding, ding, ding. Okay. I'm Janice Young, and I'm a doll artist. You know how in literature, whenever you read a book or something, that every book has its unique character and their unique look, you know, and they have their own personalities. And I wanted that to translate physically into a doll.

So I crack her open, I take out her hair, I take out her eyes, and then I start carving her. They're made of this very hard plastic, so they can actually be carved and completely, completely altered. Maybe putting in teeth. Sometimes I carve an open mouth, and that would need teeth. Then I paint her eye chips. And then you put the eye mechanism into her face. That's that moment where, yeah, she really comes alive. I paint her face. I redo her hair. That might involve rerouting her hair or making a wig for her.

It takes a while, and you want to do it right, because if you try to cut corners or you try to speed something, you will know it in the next step, you know, it will come back and haunt you. You just can't help sort of zeroing in on her. And so, of course, I did. And then I start taking in what she's made of and what potential she has, like, you know, what you could possibly do with her. I was just wondering if there was some way to sort of imbue them with their own personalities and their own expressions, so that they really become one of a kind. So the very, very first doll I made was so hard. It was really, really stepping out on a limb for me, that one. But I really wanted to do this. I guess the first time you try anything new, any sort of new art form, you're just trying to figure out how it unfolds itself.

0: Clementine is a doll I made about 6 years ago in 2019.
1: And although people were asking about her and wanting to adopt her, I just quickly pulled her out of the shop and just decided that I was going to keep her. And then it was a good thing I did, because since I started using her more and more in the photos,

She's actually packing to go on her trip. She's going to Italy. A diorama is sort of a miniature world that you set up. You know, anyone who collects toys or who collects dolls would be very familiar with that. You would set it up so that you could photograph your toy, that your miniature in that miniature world. So I do a lot of that for Clem. And so for me, I felt since I'm setting up this diorama, there has to be a story to go with it. So her chest of drawers is antique, and her bed is just some secondhand dolly bed, which I found somewhere. And she's got her dollhouse, which I made. And she's got her paintings, which I will put up, which I made. And her toothpaste, which is like a miniature replica of antique toothpaste, which I made. One thing which I always like to have in my dioramas are her trunks. I make these trunks a lot because I like to recycle things and just stick her hotel and travel stickers on them. So now I'm just going to put Clem in her bed, but she's not really going to be sleeping or anything because she's so excited about her upcoming trip. So she's... I guess she'll just sit up in bed and be looking at her map or something. Through her, I tell stories and take part in art challenges and meet people from all over the world.

0: Singapore. You've heard of it.
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11: Saturday on Japan Hour. Our first female cyclist arrives on Amami Island. Its name means sweetness, which reflects its sugary dark history, when the islanders were forced by the feudal lords to make brown sugar for their profits. Perhaps that's why today the islanders treat everyone with kindness. 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
11: CNA wins big at the New York Festivals 2026 with an outstanding haul of 16 awards, including 11 gold, 2 silver, and 3 bronze. 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CNA, understand Asia.
3: So in the beginning, whenever I had to send my doll out to her new home, I would be really sad. But then when you speak with the person who's adopting them, and most doll collectors, they're really, really nice, warm people. So they just set your mind at ease, you know, that it's okay, you know, that they're just going to a very loving home, which is exactly what you want for them.
13: 这个头发你换了。对，哇，也很美啊，这个头发哈，这次，因为我觉得哈，詹纳斯的娃娃特别的有它的一些特殊性，在我感觉上就是它的娃娃特别的美，然后不但是美，它有一些你所感受不到的一些，就像孩子一样的那种感觉，这是我觉得是艺术家的一些气质的一个表现哈，所以我就觉得我很喜欢它，我特别想要拥有。
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3: The biggest compliment I've gotten is, you know, when the customer tells me that the doll is just like a real kid, or, you know, reminds them of their little sister or their daughter, or you know, something like that. Reminds them of their own childhood in some way. Then I feel, yes, good, you know, because that's what I'm trying to achieve

Josie did not reply. She simply stood still, staring about her in amazement. A great air of mystery hung about the place, which seemed to stem from the numerous closed doors, lofty ceilings, and cold, murky light. There's definitely something of me in every doll. I think that's the thing about crafting or about art, is that there's that uniqueness to it, and you want that kind of special, one-of-a-kind quality to it, not something that's mass-produced, you know, something that's actually art.

0: He don't want to see anybody. He's afraid to go out.
1: Across Singapore, a growing number of youth are isolating themselves. And their families are at their wits' end.
2: It is really very heartaching that a child stays inside a room, not talking to me.
3: We went to see the psychiatrist. The psychiatrist said, there's nothing else we can do for your son.
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1: What made them withdraw from the world?
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2: One day, I'll be able to open the door with my heart.
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3: Let's go!
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4: South Korea's government now considers the country multicultural. 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
8: 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We have 5 games. Here's Buzzword, where you form as many words as you can using the given letters. All words have to include the center letter. Make it extra fun by inviting a friend to a challenge. Over at Guessword, you have 6 chances to uncover the hidden word, using the color feedback to see if you place the letters correctly. And mini crossword and mini Sudoku, challenge yourself by completing them in the shortest time possible. Feeling stuck? You can always play with a friend or ask for help. We also have an all-time favorite, word search. There's only one rule: drag from the first to the last letter in any direction, including backwards and diagonally. Here's the fun part. When you sign in, you can build streaks when you play daily, earn badges, and even if you miss a day, you can use a freeze to save your streak. Have fun!

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1: It's 3 p.m. in Singapore and Hong Kong, 12:30 in New Delhi and 2 o'clock in Jakarta. I'm Clara Lee. At this hour, key parties involved in U.S.-Iran talks say a finalized deal is near. President Donald Trump expects a signing soon, while Tehran signals it could be done in the coming days. That expected deal is set to dominate the G7 summit in France, where President Trump is due to meet Middle East leaders, as well as discuss the war in Ukraine. Philippine authorities say aid is finally reaching all isolated communities, nearly a week after a powerful earthquake struck the southern island of Mindanao. The death toll has risen to 61, with 33 still missing.

0: U.S. President Donald Trump says an agreement to end the war in Iran will be signed today, adding it will lead to the immediate reopening of the Strait of Hormuz. Tehran says the two sides have never been closer to a deal, but cast doubt on the prospect of a Sunday signing. Mr. Trump announced the expected breakthrough in a social media post, asserting that Iran no longer wants a nuclear weapon. Pakistan also said the agreement could be finalized within 24 hours, with its Prime Minister Shehbaz Sharif posting on X that a peace deal is closer than ever before. For CNA, Hira Mustafa gets into the details surrounding U.S.-Iran negotiations.
1: Officials here in Islamabad are maintaining secrecy with regards to the timing of the electronic signing of the peace deal between Iran and the U.S., and that's deliberate. What we're hearing from the officials is that they are not sharing much details because they believe this is a very sensitive matter, and perhaps sharing details with the media colleagues might derail the ongoing peace process. What we do know is that Prime Minister Shehbaz Sharif, while taking to the social media platform X, he stated and confirmed that right after the electronic signing ceremony of the peace deal between Iran and the U.S., it would be followed by the technical level talks. That means that the delegations from Iran and the U.S. will be having discussions on Iran's nuclear program, which is a major sticking point between the warring parties. There will be discussions on the lifting of sanctions on Iran, as well as the unfreezing of Iranian assets. And there has been talking about the reopening of the Strait of Hormuz also, because it's a major vital waterway that through which the majority of the trade happens worldwide. This electronic signing ceremony will give a break, I would say, of a 60-day period in which these negotiations will be taking place. The regional countries like China, Saudi Arabia, Qatar, Kuwait, and other regional countries, and would be used and would be leveraging its ties with both Iran and the U.S. to bring both the warring parties to the negotiating table and to achieve some sort of lasting peace.
0: Economic imbalances, China, the energy crisis and evolving conflicts are expected to dominate this year's G7 Leaders Summit. It gets underway in France on Monday with the U.S., Canada, Japan, the U.K., France, Germany and Italy all attending. But this year, Donald Trump's disruptive approach to world affairs has created new crises for the group, at a time when differences of opinion are making it harder to act collectively. Nick Harper reports for CNA from Washington.
2: Allies who don't see eye to eye. Last year's summit brought together the uneasy grouping, recently rocked by Donald Trump's return to the White House and his sweeping tariff placed on the other G7 members. But this year, G7 host country France seems upbeat.
3: Et je pense que sur les grandes crises, comme sur les questions de partenariat ou de rééquilibrage du modèle macroéconomique, ce G7 devrait permettre d'avancer.
2: Progress on trade and consensus on China will be hard.
4: The United States has changed its approach even from a year ago, whereas before they wanted to really push China to change its economic model. Now, the U.S. seems to be focusing on having successful summits with China and really a detente period between the U.S. and China.
2: The U.S.'s de-risking approach towards Beijing is not a shared strategy. China has cornered the critical minerals market, using its position as leverage in global trade, and many Asian economies are now caught in the middle.
4: Even if you're not attending the G7, even if you're a so-called middle power these days, and you're doing business with both the U.S. and China, what is decided or not decided at this meeting will affect you.
2: This year, a new challenge looms over the summit, the U.S. war with Iran. It's the latest security threat the leaders will need to confront, made harder by the fact one of the leaders started the conflict and is unhappy the others didn't join the offensive. Perhaps the G7's biggest challenge, therefore, comes from within the grouping.
5: C'est l'imprévisibilité du président Trump, c'est quelque chose qu'on commence à connaître. Et je crois qu'il faudra qu'on soit... 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
2: Last year, Donald Trump left the Canadian summit early amid tensions between Israel and Iran. But keeping him in France for the duration of this year's summit doesn't guarantee positive outcomes. Contentious or collaborative? Full discussions or early departures? We'll find out how effective the grouping can be when the leaders come together. For CNA, I'm Nick Harper in Washington.
0: President Trump is set to take part in a working session on the Ukraine war at the Group of Seven summit in Evian, France. Ukraine's leader Volodymyr Zelensky will be there, but no bilateral meeting has yet been planned between the two men. U.S. officials say they could still meet on the sidelines of the meeting. The G7 summit takes place as momentum builds to bring Ukraine into the European Union. Mr. Zelensky has called for help to end the war with Russia with dignity and guaranteed security. He has urged new sanctions to be imposed against Moscow and more military supplies for Kyiv, including air defense armaments and drones. Both Russia and Ukraine are at a stalemate over their conflict. Mr. Zelensky had called for face-to-face talks with his Russian counterpart, Vladimir Putin, who has dismissed the offer, vowing to press on and achieve victory. Mr. Zelensky said, given Russia is now building bases nearer to Europe's borders, the continent needs Kyiv more than ever, with its capabilities and experience in the conflict. Both sides have exchanged drone strikes in recent days, with Kyiv hitting oil refineries and a petrochemical plant in Russia, while Russian forces attacked train stations and power installations in Ukraine. The strikes have led to shortages of fuel in Crimea and elsewhere. Mr. Putin slammed the attacks as terrorist methods, claiming Kyiv has been unable to contain Russia's onslaught. Ahead on Asia now, North Korea says giving up its nuclear

0: weapons is no longer an option as it rejects calls from the US and South Korea to denuclearize.
1: I'm looking for a co-host. 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
9: Peran panas bumi di Indonesia dalam rangka pelaksanaan transisi energi itu sangat penting.
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7: But on the ground, the transition is far from simple.
11: 你盖了风电之后，它当水流也不同，鱼当然不会再来啊。
12: Grid stability is a major challenge in India nowadays.
7: As countries push forward, communities are weighing the costs to livelihoods, to environments, and to the future. Power to the People returns Saturday to Tuesday, 9 p.m. on CNA.
0: The United States remains the world's largest arms exporter. Between 2021 and 2025, its share of global major arms exports, including combat aircraft and missile systems, rose to 42%. That's more than Russia, China, and the European Union combined, according to data from the Stockholm International Peace Research Institute. But the war with Iran has strained U.S. stockpiles, leading to delays in weapons deliveries. Kate Fisher has more for CNA from Washington.
13: Polish Air Force pilots take flight in the American-made F-35A Lightning II jets for the first time as they train under the U.S. Foreign Military Sales, or FMS, program. Poland received its first three of these stealth fighter jets in May, with 29 more due before the end of the decade. But reports say that Washington has warned allies, including Poland, to expect long delays to their weapons orders as it scrambles to replenish stockpiles depleted by the Iran war. In April, when asked before a Senate committee how long it would take the U.S. to rebuild its weapons reserves, the Secretary of Defense acknowledged it could be some time.
14: Okay, how many years to replenish? That's the question.
15: I think that's exactly the right question, too, Senator, because the time frame we were existing under was unacceptable.
14: Okay, well,
15: and
14: tell
15: what this
14: me.
15: Budget does, months and years.
13: Weeks later, acting U.S. Navy Secretary Hung Cao said the Pentagon had paused the proposed $14 billion arms package for Taiwan to ensure the U.S. military had sufficient munitions for the Iran war.
16: Right now, we're doing a pause in order to make sure we have the munitions we need for Epic Fury, which we have plenty, but we're just making sure we have everything. But then the foreign military sales will continue when the administration deems necessary, sir.
13: Then in Singapore last month at the Shangri-La Dialogue, Secretary Hegseth tried to reassure policymakers that the U.S. had plenty of weapons, even should it decide to restart strikes on Iran.
17: Well, our stockpiles are more than suited for that, both there and around the globe. And we're in a very, very strong position and feel only better about where we're going in the future. Any decision about future Taiwan arms sales, as the president said, will rest with him.
13: Media reports suggest deliveries to other partners, including Japan, the UK, Norway, Estonia, Lithuania and Switzerland, have also been delayed.
11: There's a brewing question over how much you can depend on the U.S. and their defense industrial base. The U.S. is pushing, especially European allies

0: partners to sort of ramp up investment and sort of the production within their own country. But hey, at the same time, you need to keep investing in the U.S. But here's the tricky part. The FMS process, foreign military sales, isn't clear. So if they are investing in, hypothetically, a PAC-3 or a Tomahawk, and they think it's going to take 3 years, but suddenly there's a political question, and they get pushed to the back of the line even further, they can't depend on that.
1: The US has launched more than 1,000 Tomahawk missiles in its war with Iran, according to the Center for Strategic and International Studies. The think tank warned it could take 4 or 5 years for the US to return to pre-war inventory levels.
2: Certainly Patriot and perhaps to some extent Thad are probably the top two. There have also been depletions of Tomahawk inventory. We sell to some, like Japan. I think there might be consideration of a delay there. Navy Standard missiles also can be depleted, and I think there have been concerns there, too. So that's yet a third or a family of weapons within the Standard missile category for the Navy, since we've used so many of those in the Persian Gulf, and they could be relevant to allies, for example, in the Indo-Pacific.
1: There are concerns that depleted U.S. stockpiles could weaken deterrence, potentially emboldening rivals like China or Russia.
2: There is a greater lack of complete confidence and assuredness among American allies that we would be there for them. But is it really so serious of a problem that a would-be aggressor is going to decide this is the moment to attack the United States and or some of its closest friends? You know, any reduction in deterrence is a bad idea, so we should be concerned about this issue and we should ramp up production. But the idea that we're on the verge of war because of it, I reject.
1: The Trump administration says it is pursuing plans to increase the production of 14 of what it calls critical munitions over the coming years. These include Tomahawk cruise missiles and Patriot interceptors.
3: But production will take time, and many of those weapons are already on back order from allies and partners around the world, forcing some allies to reconsider how much they can rely on U.S. weapons supplies in a crisis. Kate Fisher for CNA in Washington.
4: North Korea says its status as a nuclear weapons state is irreversible. A statement carried by state media KCNA described the country's nuclear arsenal as a key guarantee of regional stability and rejected calls by the U.S. and its allies for denuclearization. The declaration comes after a trilateral meeting between South Korea, Japan and the U.S. in Tokyo on Friday. The meeting saw the three allies reaffirm their commitment to the complete denuclearization of the Korean Peninsula. Pyongyang has repeatedly insisted it will not give up its nuclear weapons program, which it sees as essential for deterrence. The North has accelerated its weapons development since talks between leader Kim Jong-un and U.S. President Donald Trump ended without an agreement in 2019. Almost a week after a magnitude 7.8 earthquake devastated parts of southern Philippines, aid has finally reached all isolated communities. Authorities said quake-hit villages previously cut off by landslides have now received relief assistance. The Philippine Social Welfare Agency said helicopters deployed by the military and the Coast Guard enabled the delivery of the initial batch of food packs to communities still inaccessible by road. But authorities said access to remote mountainous areas remains difficult. Landslides, unstable terrain, plus power outages continue to isolate communities, with some residents saying they have yet to receive any assistance. This as aftershocks continue to rock the region. A magnitude 5.3 tremor struck Sarangani province yesterday as government agencies struggled to reach communities still reeling from the initial quake last Monday. Defense officials said the death toll has climbed to 61. 33 people remain missing, while more than 1,200 were injured. Australia's Civil Aviation Authority will be reviewing its ban on drones in parts of Sydney. Its decision comes a day after a shark attack at Coogee Beach left one person critically injured. She had been bitten about 30 meters from shore. Lifeguards typically deploy drones to track shark movements, but its use around Coogee Beach has been restricted as the area sits under the flight path of an airport. New South Wales officials have secured a temporary exemption and are working on plans to make it permanent.
5: urgent advice that I've sought is the expansion of the drone program. We want more drones in the skies above our beaches. They are the things that help us to monitor sharks faster and spot them faster and be able to track them as they move in and out of beaches. But none of this is perfect. We don't have a perfect solution here. We'll never have a perfect solution for how we manage sharks in our waterways in New South Wales. We'll be sharing our oceans with sharks.
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13: Let's go!
14: 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That is changing.
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14: South Korea's government now considers the country multicultural. But are newcomers truly accepted?
17: 그래서 굉장히 한국 사회에서 차별적인 부분이 분명히.
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4: Music firms in Singapore are seeing their budget for client projects slashed by up to 60% over the past 3 years. And this is due to music and voice-generating AI that creates faster and cheaper than human labour. While studios are embracing this new technology, they're also calling for better industry guidelines to protect human creators in the industry. Muhammad Bahajaj with more.
19: What you're hearing is an AI voiceover used in today's music production. It can be utilized for research and demos of jingles and even voice narration for advertisements, all with the click of a few buttons. But it has led to budget cuts by up to 60% over the past 3 years.
20: There are more requests right now for using AI voice as opposed to a real human voice, because then we can quickly change things on the fly. We can do it, 10 times at the cost of one. It helps. It helps a lot in terms of processes, time, budgets, but weighing it out, you'll see many in the talent community struggling and navigating through these really hard times. And if the compression of budgets begins from the top, filters down, we are the first to be cut.
19: And the studio is already feeling the squeeze. Profits have not been able to keep up with reduced budgets, and it has had to cut freelance hiring by up to a third. Zinth Studio is facing a similar pressure. Its budget was cut by up to 15% over the past 2 years, with some clients requesting for AI-generated works for quick turnarounds.
21: Now this over here is an example of a project the studio uses involving AI. The composer uses AI-generated works and builds upon it, editing and altering its sequences, with the end product sounding something like this. Now this helps to shorten timelines when it comes to creating works, which also helps the studio meet client demands for shorter turnovers, which are getting even shorter, getting cut by as much as half over the past 2 years.
19: Yet the firm has received mixed reactions for purely AI compositions and voice narrations.
8: We have this complaint from clients whereby the voices are

0: full of the human touch. Amid AI taking over processes like copywriting and translations, while it's seen overall budget cuts for projects by up to a third, it's still seeing interest in areas where AI cannot replace. These include client servicing, artist and strategic development, branding and community development. Still, it's calling for more support to help local creatives.
1: The important things like, you know, culture, storytelling, artistic expression still come from the people, as AI systems are trained on, you know, big amounts of like creative works. The creators also need confidence that their rights are being respected. Where is the responsibility when it comes to the people who have spent, you know, years honing their craft and whose work you're basing your music library on?
0: Ms. Lim adds that tech firms, governments, and the creative industries will need to discuss frameworks to protect human labor while making room for innovation. More AI upskilling opportunities are also key, so workers can remain competitive in the new age.
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7: Journey across Asia through stories of change, resilience, and rediscovery this June on CNA. 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In Power to the People. Hikikomori, a growing phenomenon of social withdrawal, is now affecting youths in Singapore.
8: They always hide under the bed, doesn't want to go to school.
7: Follow four individuals over 6 months as families search for answers and possible solutions in shutdown. And as Singapore transformed over the past two centuries, so too did its rivers and waterways.
9: Before Raffles came to Singapore, it was once a wet rice paddy field.
7: Rediscover the water channels that once shaped the island in Lost Rivers this June on CNA.

0: I wish to have my own family, but these pain conditions, it has affected my fertility.
1: My partner's from the US. I feel like an online relationship is less taxing for my body because I don't have to keep up with the physical aspects of relationship, like go out for dates.
2: Because of my pain condition, I've been cancelling a lot of plans and dates with my boyfriend. And this has led to misunderstanding.

0: This is Bishan MRT. It's quite an important place for us because this is where we had some hard conversations as well.
1: About 4 years ago,
2: I just gotten my diagnosis.
1: This condition, ankylosing spondylitis, it will affect mainly our spine and also all the joints like the elbow, knees, ankles, and I feel pain all the time.
2: Then it got me thinking whether like, is it fair to him? Because I also don't know whether if I can hold out a job for long. And if the condition get worsened, will it build up more medical bills and I will be making him pay more? So I initiated a conversation with him about maybe wanting to break up.
0: There was the thought of me wanting to break up with her. I didn't know how to bring it out to her. I thought that was very thoughtful of her because she brought the words out of my mouth.
2: Deep down, right? I want to hear him answering me that he don't want to break up and he wants to stay because he really wants to continue to be with me.
0: I said, give me 2 weeks, and she started tearing up. Maybe she took that as a yes lah.
2: But he said yes, like he wanted to break up. I was really tearing out and like crying out.
0: She started texting at day two or day three, I think. Initially, when she started texting, I ignored it because I mean we're on a break, right?
2: So, I tell him that imagine one day you are the one get into an accident and get paralyzed in the future. Then I tell you that, hey, because you like that, so I want to leave you.
0: And I kept quiet after because I know for a fact that she really loves me very deeply. And if that happened to me, she will not leave me. So genuinely, I think this was a very important realization. And that was also what made me decide that I want to stay with her.
2: Roll the ball. Oh, oh. Roll the ball, you're
3: hey, I think more than half is my point.
2: Let's
3: throw.
2: No!
3: Ali, can you play this? I think this, don't need to be too dynamic for you.
2: I think it's fine, yeah.
3: Okay, so can now we play, but don't need to be too competitive. It's not a.
2: Okay.
3: So last time we came to Superfar was actually half a year ago, and typically our monthly day.

0: we go to non-physical places, like museums.
1: This kind of places, if I try and play all out, yes, definitely the next day or the night, right, I can feel the pain. But I know how to adapt and to play to the limit where I can play.

0: it gets a bit of annoying. I really want to have fun with him, like all in to play with him as much as he does, but I cannot do that lah. Okay, I need a bit of rest, I need to sit down.
1: You're feeling pain really?
0: Really pain at the lower back.
1: Okay, let's sit over here and play this.
0: Okay. But it's still a bit achy. To the lower back.
1: Okay, I mean, if you need to, then we sit down for a bit more.
0: Oh, we can just continue playing this. She's seated, at least. Supported also.
1: I'm not used to this, having dedicated time to rest. Because initially, when we go for dates, it's always one thing after another, right? But then now we have to be more wary of how she's feeling.
0: So for my boyfriend, he actually support me very well emotionally. But for my family, right, they support me to a certain extent. I wish they can do more, but when I try to explain my situation to them, they can't really grasp what is the general idea of this illness. Because when I needed help the most, they weren't there like physically and emotionally. That has made me feel quite lonely.
2: So after that episode at the ER, I realized my pain conditions don't allow me to hold a full-time job anymore. I will be earning an income through selling my artworks and also going for booths. I'm going to prepare for today's art market event. I will be selling my stickers and also drawing on the spot for some people. I am feeling very tired because it's very early in the morning. My joints feel very achy. My worries for today is that I'm not able to last throughout the whole event since I'm really in a lot of pain this morning.
3: Mei, are you okay? Are you okay? Mei, are you okay? Are you okay?
4: I think I had a seizure. Happens from time to time. Before seizures, I get very tired. I sweat a lot. And my eyes automatically roll up. I come out of the seizures by myself within 2 to 3 minutes. And they're only considered an emergency if I keep having them for more than 10 times.
2: Seizures are usually when I'm in too much pain. That's how my body processes and handles pain.
5: If I don't take my pain medication, I can have up to 6 to 7 seizures a day.
4: When I have seizures, it disrupts my whole day and it makes me feel even more tired, that I am not able to function at my best. At the end of the day, I still could go for the booth and last throughout the event because I really paid for the event and I need to make my money back.
5: My hope for today is that I'll have enough money to cover for today's rent, about $60.
4: Even if I don't make a profit today, it's okay because I need the exposure to promote the artworks that I'm selling.
5: I'm hoping to do this more regularly so that I have a regular customers.
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5: It's been 2 hours since I set up. I made $3, $57 more. Slowly, I'll get there.

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2: How are you? Okay. Anything you want to drink? You want to take a break?
3: Saturday on Japan Hour. Our first female cyclist arrives on Amami Island. Its name means sweetness, which reflects its sugary dark history when the islanders were forced by the feudal lords to make brown sugar for their profits. Perhaps that's why today the islanders treat everyone with kindness. Japan Hour, Saturday on CNA.
4: 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And IHI.
5: He don't want to see anybody. He's afraid to go out.
6: 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And their families are at their wits' end.
7: It is really very heartbreaking that a child stays inside a room, not talking to him.
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2: How are you? Okay. Anything you want to drink? You want to take a break?
6: This is something very unusual for me because this is the first time where I got to interact with a vendor with this condition. It's actually quite heart pain. I thought she's in the daze. I don't know whether she can hear me.
2: Can you do a live watercolor portrait for me?
0: Usually I'll mail to the
2: customer. You mail to me, huh?
6: But when she got back, straight away she went into the art thing. So, wow, it's like quite a big jump.
0: I am beyond that point of feeling embarrassment and ashamed of my own condition. Initially, I was with how I was presented and things like that, but now I'm just like, oh, I don't care. It's 7:04. It's actually the end of the event. I made about $90. I'm supposed to make a minimum of 180 to break even for this event. I couldn't, so that means I'll need to eat into my savings to make up for the loss. I'm going to have to think about other ways to make money because I plan to meet my boyfriend in the US.

0: I went to see the doctor, Mali, the private doctor, to seek for my second opinion about my condition.
1: Okay.
0: She did a very thorough endometriosis mapping scan. So she gave me a few options. If let's say we want to focus on to have baby first, then go for IVF, I need to take the hormone pills.
1: Mm.
0: Second option is surgery. Her concern is different surgeons perform differently. Their skills might damage the egg's quality and reduce the eggs. Then the third one is retrieve your egg first, then go for the surgery. Remove the lesion, then it will help to relieve the pain. Then IVF. After IVF. Oh. So it's like a whole
1: That's package. That's option three.
0: Option three. So I feel like I want to settle the pain first.
1: Okay.
0: If I want to have kids, but then I have a lot of pain, it's really, I don't feel comfortable also. So I think pain is something that I really want to solve. So I say I want to go ahead with the surgery to remove the endometriosis. If I really want to go for this surgery, right?
1: Mm.
0: After Medisave, insurance card and all that, I think we need to still pay for 60+K in cash. What do you think?
1: 60+. We can explore lah.
0: This financial things comes up, which I feel like I'm a bit like in a denial mode of accepting this at the moment.
1: We can manage lah, no problem lah. Just manage a bit on our monthly expenses. I don't think that will be a problem lah.
0: I don't want the financial become a part of the stress.

0: Asia First will bring you coverage from the World City Summit in Singapore as climate change puts cities under growing pressure. Meteorologists say El Nino is officially here, bringing longer periods of extreme heat, droughts, and flooding. So how are cities preparing for the strain on infrastructure and power grids?
1: I'm looking for a co-host. Anyone can apply.
2: Wait a minute. I shouldn't be surprised. AI is changing what robots can do. How are robots helping with our manpower crunch?
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1: 讲什么？
2: I feel like at home, my family may not be very supportive. They are quite passive. They only will do something when I ask them for help for, so they won't actively come over and help me. So I want my family member to be more active and take the initiative to actually help me. The easiest way is to actually talk to my mom first. If she can understand my situation, then also I can try to ask her to help me talk to my siblings.
0: 是要跟你讲关于我的病情的东西。
2: 就是说有什么东西我觉得你可以更好的帮助我，
1: 这个是要你跟我讲了我配合你，
2: 跟你讲很多东西了每次，可是你还是一样用你的方式。 Nutritious food, exercises and good rest are important for my condition. So my mom is a bit not very supportive in terms of these three things. I wish that she can be more supportive in it. Instead, she put her idealistic way of living onto me, which is it's okay to have more weight because when you are sick, then you can go down to the normal range, which doesn't make sense for me. And another example is that I want to sleep already, but she just keep wanting to talk to me, keep talking non-stop, then I cannot sleep. At times, I try to talk to her about it. Like, I got keep reminding her, but I never really push to her on this. I never link it to my condition to explain to her why I need this support from her.
1: 我无法很深入的去了解，
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2: I'm glad that I've taken the first step to talk to her openly, because honest communication is very important.
3: I am going to call my partner, who is living in the US. I call him every day, twice a day. There we go.
4: Hey, Ben.
3: Hello. Everything going well?
4: Apart from getting hospitalized for that moment. The huge medical bill for it.
3: Yeah, I remember the time when you had to take a short break.So my partner's from the US, from North Carolina. She's a Mexican-American. We met on Discord. Discord is an online messaging platform where we have like community channels where we share graphic design and also art stuff. And it's been almost 2 years and a month. Okay, it's gonna sound very weird and suspicious. I have not met him, but I fully trust him.
4: How's work been?
3: People can say like, oh, he can lie to you through online and stuff. But we've been doing video calls regularly, and we've kept promises.
4: Consider a short break. I've been asking this girl to play D&D with me. I think months.
3: I will.
4: As long as you get hospitalized in the next 24 hours.
3: How does it feel when I'm hospitalized very often? Or when I'm hospitalized?
4: I'm used to it. Doesn't mean I don't freak out still. Panic.
3: I like that he's really understanding and also a cheerful guy. He knows all of my pain conditions and he's been through every single one of my hospitalizations. And he's accompanied me virtually. And he doesn't shy away from all my conditions. I'm planning to meet him this September, so it'll be my first time meeting him physically. Yeah. The flight itself is 24 hours, which I am a bit concerned because I don't do well with sitting for long hours due to the blood pooling. So I'll be going with my wheelchair there. He's been planning on his side on like how to transport me with the wheelchair, how to deal with my conditions when he comes. Every time I have health emergency, he'll be like, take note, Nay needs this when this happens. He's been writing down in his journal and I really appreciate that. Bye, you gotta go sleep. Bye-bye.
4: Bye, babe. Love you.
3: Bye. My parents specifically don't really approve of this relationship. Some people have said like, oh, that is really suspicious. You don't even know if he's cheating on you with other girls. At this point, like, I don't really care about other people's approval.
5: What stage of your relationship are you at?
3: We are getting engaged.
6: Okay,
7: okay.
6: Okay, good to go.
7: Thank you. So my husband is my caregiver. Throughout this journey, he has been very supportive. He's the first person I go to every time. Like, I feel very sad and disappointed. He will do more household chores than me. Every weekend, he will tidy up the room or do some laundries and wash the toilets, you know. I never once washed the toilet before, so he's the one washing.
6: Because the past 4 days, I was in a lot of pain and every day I need to rest, actually.
7: Actually, if I'm in a lot of pain, I would want my own space. I would just can see him get ready.
8: Yeah, if she wants a hug, I will be there, okay. Yeah.
7: I will ask for it. So if I'm like, okay, give me a hug, then he will come here. Like.
6: Three months ago, my pain was getting quite severe.
7: In order to cope with the pain, I signed up for like treatments to help my body heal better. First one is like a womb treatment. It's supposed to increase the blood circulation around the womb area. And the second treatment, bioelectric therapy. They use a very low voltage electric to kind of like triggers your muscle, your organs to detox and lymphatic drainage. Surprisingly, it helps a lot. Wow, it's like a magic. So I only tried for like maybe 2 to 3 times. I feel the result already because I feel less painful and I really want to reduce the inflammations and see what works for my body to reduce the pain. But these are not the solution to solve the endometriosis conditions. So that is why I'm still seeking the treatments from doctors. Yeah. Today I'm here at public hospital. Previously, I was seeking consultations at private clinic, and because surgery fee was quite high, that's why I'm here today to seek a more affordable option.
2: I take this jab every 2 weeks. Supposedly, it can last for 14 days.
9: Yeah, hopefully no pain.
2: But for me, the effectiveness of the medication actually wear down at the 9th day.
9: I hope that my doctor can give me some other treatments that can help me.
10: Across Asia, the demand for power is rising fast. And the transition to clean energy is already underway.
11: Peran panas bumi di Indonesia dalam kerangka pelaksanaan transisi energi itu sangat penting.
12: Developing offshore wind is really a no-brainer option for Taiwan.
10: But on the ground, the transition is far from simple.
13: 你盖了风电之后，它当水流也不同，鱼当然不会再来啊。
14: Grid stability is a major challenge in India nowadays.
15: ข้างบนนี้เราคิดว่าเราจะได้ใช้น้ำไงเพราะว่ามีอ่างข้างบนใช่ไหมล่ะ
10: As countries push forward, communities are weighing the costs to livelihoods, to environments, and to the future. Power to the People returns Saturday to Tuesday, 9 p.m. on CNA.
13: On the next Asia First, we'll bring you coverage from the World City Summit in Singapore as climate change puts cities under growing pressure. Meteorologists say El Nino is officially here, bringing longer periods of extreme heat, droughts, and flooding. So how are cities preparing for the strain on infrastructure and power grids?

Headline news this hour. Key parties involved in U.S.-Iran talks say a finalized deal is near. President Donald Trump expects a signing soon, while Tehran signals it could be done in the coming days. Mediator Pakistan said it is preparing for an electronic signing and high-level technical talks will take place after. Reports say the draft terms could include the reopening of the Strait of Hormuz without tolls and the lifting of the U.S. naval blockade on Iranian ports. Negotiations on Iran's nuclear program will only be addressed after the signing during a 60-day window for talks. North Korea asserts that its status as a nuclear weapons state is irreversible. The statement follows a trilateral meeting between South Korea, Japan and the U.S. in Tokyo on Friday. Pyongyang describes its nuclear arsenal as a key guarantee of regional stability and rejected calls by Washington and its allies for denuclearization. The North has repeatedly insisted it will not give up its nuclear weapons program, which it sees as essential for deterrence. It has been accelerating weapons development since talks between leader Kim Jong-un and U.S. President Donald Trump ended without an agreement in 2019. Australia's Civil Aviation Authority will be reviewing its ban on drones in parts of Sydney. Its decision comes a day after a shark attack at Coogee Beach left one person critically injured. Lifeguards typically deploy drones to track shark movements, but their use around Coogee Beach was restricted as the area sits under the flight path of an airport. New South Wales officials have secured a temporary exemption and are working on plans to make it permanent. And that's the latest from the CNA newsroom.

Yeah.

Thank you.

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1: Next Asia First will bring you coverage from the World City Summit in Singapore as climate change puts cities under growing pressure. Meteorologists say El Nino is officially here, bringing longer periods of extreme heat, droughts, and flooding. So how are cities preparing for the strain on infrastructure and power grids?
2: 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Perhaps that's why today

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2: He don't want to see anybody. 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
0: CNA wins big at the New York Festivals 2026 with an outstanding haul of 16 awards, including 11 gold, 2 silver and 3 bronze. 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
2: 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Over at Guessword, you have 6 chances to uncover the hidden word using the color feedback to see if you place the letters correctly. In Mini Crossword and Mini Sudoku, challenge yourself by completing them in the shortest time possible. Feeling stuck? You can always play with a friend or ask for help. We also have an all-time favorite, Word Search. There's only one rule: drag from the first to the last letter in any direction, including backwards and diagonally. Here's the fun part. When you sign in, you can build streaks when you play daily, earn badges, and even if you miss a day, you can use a freeze to save your streak. Have fun!

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1: It's 3 o'clock. It's 5 o'clock in Singapore and Hong Kong, 2:30 in New Delhi, and 4 o'clock in Jakarta. I'm Clara Lee. At this hour, key parties involved in US-Iran talks say a finalized deal is near. President Donald Trump expects a signing soon, while Tehran signals it could be done in the coming days. North Korea says its status as a nuclear weapons state is irreversible, rejecting calls from the US and South Korea to denuclearize. Australia to review its ban on drones in parts of Sydney to allow lifeguards to track shark movements after the latest attack left one person critically injured.

0: U.S. President Donald Trump says an agreement to end the war on Iran will be signed today, adding it will lead to the immediate reopening of the Strait of Hormuz. Tehran says the two sides have never been closer to a deal, but cast doubt on the prospect of a Sunday signing. Iran's Fars News Agency says Tehran's final decision on the framework is still under review. Mr. Trump announced the expected breakthrough in a social media post, asserting that Iran no longer wants a nuclear weapon. Pakistan also said the agreement could be finalized within 24 hours, with its Prime Minister Shahbaz Sharif posting on X that a peace deal is closer than ever before. For CNA, Hira Mustafa gets into the details surrounding U.S.-Iran negotiations.
1: Officials here in Islamabad are maintaining secrecy with regards to the timing of the electronic signing of the peace deal between Iran and the U.S., and that's deliberate. What we're hearing from the officials is that they are not sharing much details because they believe this is a very sensitive matter, and perhaps sharing details with the media colleagues might derail the ongoing peace process. What we do know is that Prime Minister Shahbaz Sharif, while taking to the social media platform X, he stated and confirmed that right after the electronic signing ceremony of the peace deal between Iran and the U.S., it would be followed by the technical level talks. That means that the delegations from Iran and the U.S. will be having discussions on Iran's nuclear program, which is a major sticking point between the warring parties. There will be discussions on the lifting of sanctions on Iran, as well as the unfreezing of Iranian assets. And there has been talking about the reopening of the Strait of Hormuz also, because it's a major vital waterway that through which the majority of the trade happens worldwide. This electronic signing ceremony will give a break, I would say, of a 60-day period in which these negotiations will be taking place. The regional countries like China, Saudi Arabia, Qatar, Kuwait, and other regional countries, and would be used and would be leveraging its ties with both Iran and the U.S. to bring both the warring parties to the negotiating table and to achieve some sort of lasting peace.
0: In Lebanon, hostilities continue to escalate despite anticipations of a peace deal between U.S. and Iran. Reports say the IDF has been trying to make as many gains as possible before an agreement is reached to end the Middle East conflict, which could include Lebanon. Israel issued new evacuation orders today to 29 villages in southern Lebanon. Lebanese media reported the IDF carrying out airstrikes in the region yesterday, killing at least 5 people. The Israeli military said it hit more than 70 Hezbollah sites. The IDF also says 2 drones suspected to be launched by Hezbollah hit northern Israel and that there were no casualties. There are concerns the Israel-Hezbollah conflict could complicate efforts for a deal. Tehran has insisted the war must end on all fronts, including Lebanon. But Israel says it retains the right to defend itself and go after Hezbollah, which it says continues

0: to threaten its northern border with Lebanon. Economic imbalances, China, the energy crisis, and evolving conflicts are expected to dominate this year's G7 Leaders Summit. It gets underway in France on Monday, with the US, Canada, Japan, the UK, France, Germany, and Italy all attending. But this year, Donald Trump's disruptive approach to world affairs has created new crises for the group, at a time when differences of opinion are making it harder to act collectively. Nick Harper reports for CNA from Washington.
1: Allies who don't see eye to eye. Last year's summit brought together the uneasy grouping, recently rocked by Donald Trump's return to the White House and his sweeping tariff placed on the other G7 members. But this year, G7 host country France seems upbeat.
2: Et je pense que sur les grandes crises, comme sur les questions de partenariat ou de rééquilibrage du modèle macroéconomique, ce G7 devrait permettre d'avancer.
1: Progress on trade and consensus on China will be hard.
3: The United States has changed its approach even from a year ago, whereas before they wanted to really push China to change its economic model. Now, the U.S. seems to be focusing on having successful summits with China and really a detente period between the U.S. and China.
1: The U.S.'s de-risking approach towards Beijing is not a shared strategy. China has cornered the critical minerals market, using its position as leverage in global trade, and many Asian economies are now caught in the middle.
3: Even if you're not attending the G7, even if you're a so-called middle power these days, and you're doing business with both the U.S. and China, what is decided or not decided at this meeting will affect you.
1: This year, a new challenge looms over the summit, the U.S. war with Iran. It's the latest security threat the leaders will need to confront, made harder by the fact one of the leaders started the conflict and is unhappy the others didn't join the offensive. Perhaps the G7's biggest challenge, therefore, comes from within the grouping.
4: C'est l'imprévisibilité du président Trump, c'est quelque chose qu'on commence à connaître. Et je crois qu'il faudra qu'on soit... Alors, on commence à connaître, ça veut dire qu'on sait aussi le gérer, on sait aussi être prudent dans les termes qu'on emploie pour ne pas provoquer cette imprévisibilité.
1: Last year, Donald Trump left the Canadian summit early, amid tensions between Israel and Iran. But keeping him in France for the duration of this year's summit doesn't guarantee positive outcomes. Contentious or collaborative? Full discussions or early departures? We'll find out how effective the grouping can be when the leaders come together. For CNA, I'm Nick Harper in Washington.
0: Ahead on Asia now, US reportedly warning allies of long delays to their weapons order as it scrambles to replenish stockpiles depleted by the Iran war.

0: I'm looking for a co-host. Anyone can apply.
1: Wait a minute. I shouldn't be surprised. AI is changing what robots can do. How are robots helping with our manpower crunch?
2: It was actually one of our co-MC on stage.
3: You found your new co-host.
4: Talking Point, tonight on CNA.
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8: Midnight, later tonight here in Thailand. It's too little too late.
9: And I ask whether there's a political element to it. Nobody can exactly tell you why.
10: Look, things are never perfect when you're engaged in politics.
11: Each one doing what each one wants.
12: So what?

0: North Korea says its status as a nuclear weapons state is irreversible. A statement carried by state media KCNA described the country's nuclear arsenal as a key guarantee of regional stability and rejected calls by the U.S. and its allies for denuclearization. The declaration comes after a trilateral meeting between South Korea, Japan, and the U.S. in Tokyo on Friday. The meeting saw the three allies reaffirm their commitment to the complete denuclearization of the Korean Peninsula. Pyongyang has repeatedly insisted it will not give up its nuclear weapons program, which it sees as essential for deterrence. The North has accelerated its weapons development since talks between leader Kim Jong-un and U.S. President Donald Trump ended without an agreement in 2019. Australia's Civil Aviation Authority will be reviewing its ban on drones in parts of Sydney. Its decision comes a day after a shark attack at Coogee Beach left one person critically injured. She had been bitten about 30 metres from shore. Lifeguards typically deploy drones to track shark movements, but their use around Coogee Beach had been restricted as the area sits under the flight path of an airport. New South Wales officials have secured a temporary exemption and are working on plans to make it permanent.
1: Urgent advice that I've sought is the expansion of the drone program. We want more drones in the skies above our beaches. They are the things that help us to monitor sharks faster and spot them faster and be able to track them as they move in and out of beaches. But none of this is perfect. We don't have a perfect solution here. We'll never have a perfect solution for how we manage sharks in our waterways in New South Wales. We'll be sharing our oceans with sharks.
0: The state government is also considering fresh measures to prevent shark attacks, including the use of other technology. The incident follows a spate of shark attacks around Australia this year. At least four people have been killed so far. Some scientists say crowded waters as well as warming oceans may be changing sharks' migratory patterns and increasing the likelihoods of encounters with people. The United States remains the world's largest arms exporter. Between 2021 and 2025, its share of global major arms exports, including combat aircraft and missile systems, rose to 42%. That's more than Russia, China, and the European Union combined, according to data from the Stockholm International Peace Research Institute. But the war with Iran has strained U.S. stockpiles, leading to delays in weapons deliveries. Kate Fisher has more for CNA from Washington.
2: Polish Air Force pilots take flight in the American-made F-35A Lightning II jets for the first time as they train under the U.S. Foreign Military Sales, or FMS, program. Poland received its first three of these stealth fighter jets in May, with 29 more due before the end of the decade. But reports say that Washington has warned allies, including Poland, to expect long delays to their weapons orders as it scrambles to replenish stockpiles depleted by the Iran war. In April, when asked before a Senate committee how long it would take the U.S. to rebuild its weapons reserves, the Secretary of Defense acknowledged it could be some time.
3: Okay, how many years to replenish? That's the question.
4: I think that's exactly the right question, too, Senator, because the time frame we were existing under was unacceptable.
3: Okay, well,
4: and
3: tell
4: what this budget does, months and years.
2: Weeks later, acting U.S. Navy Secretary Hung Cao said the Pentagon had paused the proposed $14 billion arms package for Taiwan to ensure the U.S. military had sufficient munitions for the Iran war.
5: Right now, we're doing a pause in order to make sure we have the munitions we need for Epic Fury, which we have plenty, but we're just making sure we have everything. But then the foreign military sales will continue when the administration deems necessary, sir.
2: Then in Singapore last month at the Shangri-La Dialogue, Secretary Hegseth tried to reassure policymakers that the U.S. had plenty of weapons, even should it decide to restart strikes on Iran.
6: Well, our stockpiles are more than suited for that, both there and around the globe. And we're in a very, very strong position and feel only better about where we're going in the future. Any decision about future Taiwan arms sales, as the president said, will rest with him.

0: Media reports suggest deliveries to other partners, including Japan, the UK, Norway, Estonia, Lithuania and Switzerland, have also been delayed.
1: There's a brewing question over how much you can depend on the U.S. and their defense industrial base. The U.S. is pushing, especially European allies and partners, to sort of ramp up investment and sort of the production within their own country. But hey, at the same time, you need to keep investing in the U.S. But here's the tricky part. The FMS process, foreign military sales, isn't clear. So if they are investing in, hypothetically, a PAC-3 or a Tomahawk, and they think it's going to take 3 years, but suddenly there's a political question, and they get pushed to the back of the line even further, they can't depend on that.
0: The U.S. has launched more than 1,000 Tomahawk missiles in its war with Iran, according to the Center for Strategic and International Studies. The think tank warned it could take 4 or 5 years for the U.S. to return to pre-war inventory levels.
2: Certainly Patriot and perhaps to some extent Thad are probably the top two. There have also been depletions of Tomahawk inventory. We sell to some, like Japan. I think there might be consideration of a delay there. Navy Standard missiles also can be depleted, and I think there have been concerns there, too. So that's yet a third or a family of weapons within the Standard missile category for the Navy, since we've used so many of those in the Persian Gulf, and they could be relevant to allies, for example, in the Indo-Pacific.
0: There are concerns that depleted U.S. stockpiles could weaken deterrence, potentially emboldening rivals like China or Russia.
2: There is a greater lack of complete confidence and assuredness among American allies that we would be there for them. But is it really so serious of a problem that a would-be aggressor is going to decide this is the moment to attack the United States and or some of its closest friends? You know, any reduction in deterrence is a bad idea, so we should be concerned about this issue and we should ramp up production. But the idea that we're on the verge of war because of it, I reject.
0: The Trump administration says it is pursuing plans to increase the production of 14 of what it calls critical munitions over the coming years. These include Tomahawk cruise missiles and Patriot interceptors. But production will take time, and many of those weapons are already on back order from allies and partners around the world, forcing some allies to reconsider how much they can rely on U.S. weapons supplies in a crisis. Kate Fisher for CNA in Washington.
3: 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Euphoria in New York as the Knicks win their first NBA championship in more than 50 years.
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12: South Korea's government now considers the country multicultural. But are newcomers truly accepted?
15: 그래서 굉장히 한국 사회에서 차별적인 부분이 분명히.
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19: Sulita's wetland is like a hidden gem, eh? 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
3: Cities are growing, becoming hotter and increasingly expensive to live in. As leaders gather in Singapore for the World City Summit, one of the biggest questions is whether cities are prepared for the pressures of the future. Grace Shin reports.
6: From Manila to Jakarta, London to Cape Town, city leaders are grappling with many of the same challenges. Rising housing costs, growing pressure on infrastructure, and climate risks that are becoming harder to ignore. At the World City Summit here in Singapore, mayors, planners, and policymakers are gathering to discuss how cities can remain livable as populations grow and pressures mount. For the United Nations, one of the biggest concerns is that many cities are still planning for yesterday's realities rather than tomorrow's needs.
7: First of all, they are not planning for the future, right? So we have changes in demographics, in migration flows, the way people live, right, and share the space in cities, their preferences, and cities haven't been prepared for that. Have we really planned for the housing needs? Probably not, because now we are facing this global housing crisis.
6: UN Habitat estimates that more than 300 million people are homeless, while more than 1 billion live in informal settlements. For Rosbach, housing is not simply a social issue. It's one of the foundations of how cities grow.
7: We have to put housing at the center. Housing has been the key driver for urban expansion. For example, cities are growing through housing. If we get housing right, we are a step further in terms of having, you know, urban development that's kind of contained, sprawled, that doesn't pressure the environment, the natural surroundings of our cities, that protect the boundaries that we need, the rural areas, and cities that are better connected, better integrated, where people, you know, can live and work within adequate levels of quality of life.
6: But while cities may share many of the same challenges, there's no single blueprint for solving them. That's one reason mayors, planners, and policymakers have gathered in Singapore to compare experiences and learn from one another. Among them is Nadia Virgi, who oversees Expo City Dubai.
11: I think failure is inevitable for everybody, but I think the reason why we convene at forums like these is to listen, it's to learn, it's to exchange, it's to understand what best practice looks like elsewhere. And I don't think that that's replicable exactly, because every context is very different, but there's so much value in exchange and understanding, you know, the successes and the less successes in different contexts.
6: This year's summit marks its 10th edition under the theme Livable and Sustainable Cities, Act Now. And over the next 3 days, leaders here will be searching for solutions they can take home and lessons they can avoid repeating. Grace Shin, CNA, Singapore.
3: K-pop superstar group BTS has marked the 13th anniversary of their debut with a concert in Busan, a city closely linked to a pivotal chapter in their journey. It's a moment many fans see as a symbolic return to the place that hosted the group's farewell concert before military service. The two-day event drew more than 200,000 army members, a name for the group's fan base, to Busan. Many more joined in around the world through an online live stream. The concert is part of the group's Comeback World Tour, which will see BTS extending their purple wave to Europe next. The New York Knicks has won the NBA championship for the first time since 1973, beating the San Antonio Spurs in 5 games for the title. Watch parties across New York erupted into cheers when the final whistle sounded, putting the long-suffering franchise back on top and unleashing mass celebrations across the city's 5 boroughs.
24: We're in New York City. It's the biggest, it's one of the biggest economic cities in the world. We just won the NBA Finals for the first time in 50 years. Like, this is insane. Like, I don't know how else to describe it.
25: Oh my God, it was amazing. Brunson, oh my goodness. It's everyone, all of the players, they were so awesome. We did it, we hung in there, and we brought it home, baby, New York! New York!
3: Mayor Zoran Mamdani celebrated the Knicks' win in a bar on Manhattan's Canal Street, while U.S. President Donald Trump congratulated the team on social media, praising player Jalen Brunson as a superstar. Brunson was named Finals MVP, scoring 45 points to help the Knicks come from behind to beat the Spurs 94-90, winning the best-of-seven championship series.

0: Some trips stay on your camera roll. 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

0: journey across Asia through stories of change, resilience and rediscovery this June on CNA. As countries across Asia race towards cleaner energy, communities are rethinking how they power their everyday lives. From solar fields to offshore wind farms, witness the transition towards a more sustainable future. In Power to the People. Hikikomori, a growing phenomenon of social withdrawal, is now affecting youths in Singapore.
1: They always hide under the bed, doesn't want to go to school.
0: Follow four individuals over 6 months as families search for answers and possible solutions in shutdown. And as Singapore transformed over the past two centuries, so too did its rivers and waterways.
2: Before Raffles came to Singapore, it was once a wet rice paddy field.
0: Rediscover the water channels that once shaped the island in

0: For 500 years, Humayun's tomb has survived floods, vandalism and neglect. But its walls, built during the Mughal era, now face an existential threat from unpredictable rainstorms, air pollution and slow upkeep. Its structures at risk of being weakened as polluted water gets lodged in these porous stones.
1: You know, it's almost like our skin, and the skin is porous, and you put a cling film around it, the cells start dying out. And in buildings which are generally meant to sort of breathe, all of a sudden your pores are being closed, the water is being retained in the sandstone or in the masonry. It's a cocktail of chemical reactions that are difficult to predict.
0: Humayun's tomb is one of over 70 historic sites in central Delhi being conserved by the Aga Khan Trust for Culture. It's a labor of love etched in rock, one that enlisted the help of specialist craftsmen from Uzbekistan to bring back chapters of history lost to dust. But in the face of climate challenges, interventions are also needed to protect the site. Thousands of trees were planted to reduce local pollution, while drainage systems were improved to manage the risk of waterlogging.
1: Water disposal system, your roofs, need to be much more secure, much more in a state of alert all the time.
0: Across India, heritage sites have suffered under extreme weather and modern development. In Jaisalmer, Rajasthan, a section of the 12th century Sonar Fort collapsed after being battered by heavy rains in a wetter than usual monsoon season. While pollution and acid rain have caused visible discoloration to two of India's most iconic monuments, the Taj Mahal and the Red Fort in Delhi.
2: The damage to the Red Fort is almost impossible to ignore. Run your hand on these walls and the soot comes away easily on your fingers. A result of decades of pollution from vehicle emissions, construction work and factory emissions. Researchers say that this deposit could permanently compromise this World Heritage Site and are calling for urgent action.
0: The government says over the long term, its climate policies will help prevent further damage to these monuments. Officials say half of India's electricity now comes from renewable sources and the country will be carbon neutral by 2070. In the meantime, early warning systems have also been installed at many sites.
3: Most of the monuments now actually have sort of a weather station to look at if there's an extreme rainfall or high wind, if there could be some sort of a early warning that can happen. But warning alone is not enough, as in warning doesn't do anything more than informing you. There needs to be adequate resources and funding for conservation of these places and protection of these spaces.
0: Last year, India's main conservation body, the Archaeological Survey of India, received a 13% budget increase to $138 million. But some analysts say that's not enough. What they want is comprehensive risk assessments, regular inspections, and more funding for protective chemical treatments, without which they would only be chipping away at the problem.
4: The Indus is the world's fifth largest delta system and home to the seventh largest mangrove forest, a unique ecosystem now under siege from erratic climate and man-made events. Seawater has increased salinity, while the flow of fresh water into the delta has dropped by nearly 80% since the 1950s.
5: Sea intrusion is one of the biggest threats to Indus Delta now. It has been affecting the delta from the past two decades. In terms of just land, 0.5 million hectares of fertile land has already been lost.
4: It's a combination of irrigation, hydropower, and the effects of climate change on glacial melt and rain patterns. Fisherwoman Aminith Bibi moved to the coastal village of Miru Tablu on Pakistan's Indus Delta 6 months ago. She and her family of five were forced to abandon their home in Mamu Tablu, about 10 kilometers away, after rising sea levels swallowed their land. But here, fresh water is scarce, and fishing, once Aminith's source of livelihood, is no longer possible. I went back to the village where Aminith Bibi and her family lived before. All that remain are the skeletons of abandoned villages sitting in the ocean's incursion. This is the village of Mahmud Dablu near the port town of KT Banda in the heart of Pakistan's Indus Delta. This area was once home to thriving settlements, but rising sea levels due to climate change have forced families to abandon their homes. The threat extends much further inland. Experts fear that major urban centers like Karachi could soon be affected.
5: Karachi is extremely threatened by the extreme climate change, sea intrusion. We have already been facing urban heat islands and extreme global warming in Karachi.
6: Karachi is already packed. And Karachi's absorption capacity is nearly zero. So people will migrate to other cities like Lahore, Islamabad, Pindi, Faisalabad, Multan.
4: The fight to protect coastal communities and livelihoods here in Sindh began long ago. One of the most ambitious was the Delta Blue Carbon Project, launched in 2015.
7: BOP launched the world's largest mangrove restoration project, in which we are facilitating these people. During the last 25 to 30 years, mangrove cover has been enhanced 300 times.
4: But it's an uphill battle. Pakistan ranks among the top 10 countries most vulnerable to climate change.
8: A floating island made of plastic collected from Lake Victoria and woven together with plants. Behind James Kateva's eye-catching creation is a serious mission.
9: We were looking at lake cleanup using biofiltration from the roots of the plants that we grow onto this vessel. Once we do that, we're also cleaning up the lake from pollution of pesticides, pollution from oils that come from the mainland, and then normal sewage.
8: Kateva's ingenuity is not only giving plastic a new purpose, it's also helping to revive lake tourism. Every weekend, visitors hop aboard this unusual boat to enjoy the breeze while helping to clean up the water.
10: Kateva has so far removed more than 20 tons of plastic, yet he calls it only a drop in the ocean. With every rainfall, more plastic flows in, choking the waters that he's fighting so hard to save.
8: Research shows at least 10% of plastic waste generated in Uganda's capital, Kampala, ends up in the lake. And as the plastic breaks down, millions of tiny particles are released into the water.
11: The water treatment processes that we have, besides filtration and sedimentation and maybe chlorination, the processes of removing microplastic are not quite there.
8: Making things worse are toxins from pollutants that seep into the lake, poisoning fish and other aquatic life and disrupting the fragile ecosystem.
11: Eventually, you get to a point whereby the environmental services of the lake are no longer available to us like we know them. And especially the fish, it will definitely affect the fish at levels that we are not so sure about.
8: Uganda has banned certain types of single-use plastics, but weak enforcement means the waste keeps flowing in.
12: Saturday on Japan Hour. Our first female cyclist arrives on Amami Island. Its name means sweetness, which reflects its sugary dark history, when the islanders were forced by the feudal lords to make brown sugar for their profits. Perhaps that's why today the islanders treat everyone with kindness. Japan Hour, Saturday on CNA.
13: 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And IHI.
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0: 2025 has been the brightest year for British solar power on record. A particularly sunny year, combined with multiple new solar arrays, meant that at one point in May, 40% of the country's electricity came straight from the sun.
1: I don't want to say climate change is a good thing, but it has meant we get slightly drier weather, fewer cloudy days, so it is increasing the yields. I think the other big thing is we've reduced the amount of air pollution in the UK quite rapidly, so improvement in vehicles and also this reduction in the emissions from ships in the North Sea means the skies are clearer than they have been for decades.
2: Even on a day like this, solar power still meets around a fifth of UK electricity demand. Wind power makes up most of the rest. And natural gas, the only fossil fuel being burned for electricity today, makes up around just 4%.
0: But this mix varies throughout the day. By the afternoon, the sun was back behind the clouds and natural gas ramped up to meet demand. It increases even more at night. And so, in the end, on average, solar only provides 6% of Britain's total energy production a year. The proposed solution is more batteries to store that power and more solar panels to capture as much as possible when the sun is shining.
3: We're in the midst of a second boom of solar at the moment. First one was in the early 2010s, and now solar is really, well, accelerating like never before within the UK. Developers are just urging grid planning authorities to let them connect, let them build as quickly as possible.
0: The country can currently capture up to 20 gigawatts under perfectly sunny conditions. The target by 2030 is to be able to capture at least 45 gigawatts, enough to power 9 million homes. But the UK's electricity grid is at capacity, with a huge list of projects waiting to be greenlit.
4: The capacity of assets currently looking to connect to the network is in the range of 700 gigawatts. For context, that is equivalent to the size of the existing network in the country. So in effect, if we are going to be meeting the targets, we are going to have to double the size of our networks.
0: As well as implementing huge infrastructure upgrades, in effect, this means terminating so-called zombie projects that have stalled and prioritising the ones already good to go. It also means taking seriously a new speculative option that has

0: finally become feasible, solar power from space.
1: It's really for decades been considered technically viable, but just too expensive. And that's because, you know, a high percentage of the capital cost is launching this stuff. And over the last 8 years, the cost of launch has really come down.
0: The sun always shines in space, and so an array of solar panels orbiting the Earth is in near perpetual sunlight, providing predictable power, which can be directed towards any point of need in the country, or indeed the world.
1: If you put a solar panel into space, where it can see the sun the whole time, it's generating about 13 times the amount of energy that that same panel does on Earth, because there's no atmosphere, no weather.
0: The first prototype is due to be up by 2030, with commercial operations 5 years later. And although the technology is still in its relative infancy, advocates say the potential benefits could make panels in space the final frontier for solar generation.
2: Dark clouds have gathered over the U.S. solar industry. The Trump administration's One Big Beautiful Bill legislation, passed in July, did away with federal subsidies that had nurtured the sector for decades.
3: You could get between 30% and, in the best case, 70% of your project paid for by federal tax credits, up until the rules changed in the One Big Beautiful Bill.
2: But many solar projects are defying the cutbacks. This farmer near Hartford, Connecticut, is leasing a portion of his land to a solar operator with construction set to finish early next year. He envisions the panels coexisting with his livestock, generating clean energy and revenue.
4: And a portion within that enclosure will be solar panels, not every acre of the 27 acres. But all of it, this is the good thing, all of it will be agricultural land. It'll all be grazable underneath the solar panels, with the exception of an internal gravel road.
2: Some of the solar boom can be chalked up to a rush to build before the incentives fully expire. But most experts believe solar is here to stay.
5: We have been saying that solar is economic even without the tax credits. What is happening now is this rethinking about how to do business without tax credit. So it's more of a shift in market dynamics.
2: One big shift is an unprecedented need for more power. Solar currently accounts for around 7% of U.S. electricity generation.
6: Electricity demand in the U.S. is projected to keep rising, fueled in part by the explosive growth of AI data centers. And solar is one of the fastest ways to add power to the grid. This large-scale solar farm, capable of powering 10,000 homes, was built in just 7 months.
2: However, permitting and grid compatibility issues can slow things down, issues solar operators hope to address. Also, tariffs and shifting regulations over what countries supplies can come from have created uncertainty in what industry veterans call the solar coaster.
7: The unpredictability of it makes it very challenging. So, you know, as I said, if we could take politics out of it, we know what our runway is and we know what the rules are of the game, I think solar wins every time.
2: Experts are watching how the end of the subsidies would redefine the way U.S. solar projects are financed. As the world's second largest emitter of greenhouse gases, what happens in the U.S. has an outsized impact globally. Proponents believe if American solar can power through these headwinds, it can still power the change that the climate needs.

0: 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Anyone can apply.
1: 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I shouldn't be surprised. AI is changing what robots can do. How are robots helping with our manpower crunch?
2: It was actually one of our co-MC on stage.
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5: Across Asia, the demand for power is rising fast, and the transition to clean energy is already underway.
6: Peran panas bumi di Indonesia dalam rangka pelaksanaan transisi energi itu sangat penting.
7: Developing offshore wind is really a no-brainer option for Taiwan.
5: But on the ground, the transition is far from simple.
8: 你盖了风电之后，它当水流也不同，鱼当然不会再来啊。
9: Grid stability is major challenge in India nowadays.
5: As countries push forward, communities are weighing the costs to livelihoods, to environments, and to the future. Power to the People returns Saturday to Tuesday, 9 p.m. on CNA.
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17: In a world filled with information.
18: But in reality, the stories played out very differently.
19: The goal here is clear.
20: That's where the risk lies.
17: We dive deeper for what it means and why it matters to you.

0: once used for agriculture, this area near the Danish city of Aarhus is being converted into forests, part of a $6 billion government push to convert 10% of farmland into natural habitat. The idea is to cut the use of fertilisers that seep into the groundwater and severely deplete oxygen levels, harming marine life. Mads Flinterup is the head of climate and biodiversity for the nature management firm Helderskaper. He says this afforestation plan will breathe fresh life to Danish waters and to the country's climate ambitions.
1: If we take the carbon-rich soils and make them wet again, then we will have better carbon sequestration in them. And where we do afforestation, the trees will sequester the carbon, and that will also mitigate the climate crisis.
0: The European Union has pledged more than $700 million to support landowners who participate in this environmental transition.
2: Through projects like this, the Danish authorities plan to plant 1 billion trees over the next two decades. This scheme is slowly taking root, but the European Union's anti-deforestation plans are struggling to get off the ground.
0: Back in 2023, the EU adopted a landmark proposal that would ensure palm oil and other imported commodities are sourced from vendors that don't contribute to deforestation. But implementation has stalled, with the new law at risk of further delay, or worse, put on the chopping block. Some lawmakers want more time to mitigate disruptions and avoid economic shocks. But Helena Wright, policy director at the investor network Fair Initiative, says this uncertainty is harmful for trade and the environment.
3: A lot of people are emphasising, obviously, the geopolitical context and security are coming up as big issues. But there was a lot of people from the business community and others pointing out we need to maintain the focus on climate and on deforestation.
0: Uncertainty is also a criticism levelled at the EU's 2040 target to cut 90% of carbon emissions compared to 1990 levels, largely because of so-called flexibilities, such as the brake clause, to soften the target should Europe's forests fail to absorb enough carbon dioxide to compensate for industrial pollution. In the past decade, climate impacts and increased logging have caused the amount of CO2 absorbed by trees to fall by a third. Proponents say they're being ambitious while staying pragmatic. But Lena Schilling, a member of the European Parliament for the Green Party, calls it a weakening of the bloc's climate credentials.
4: What we do is not to take the ambition to strengthen our forests, to have the deforestation regulation, to have forest monitoring,

0: No, we just weaken our own targets and then be like, yeah, but with the forests we have a problem. So just weaken the targets and not take action, and that's so senseless. You could never explain it to a child or your daughter or whomever.
1: Schilling is among lawmakers pressing for the bloc to deliver on commitments it's already made. Meanwhile, countries like Denmark are forging ahead with their own climate initiatives, hoping to keep Europe's broader environmental targets on the right path. From the great classics of gastronomy to the latest culinary techniques, trainee chefs here at the Copenhagen Hospitality College are building a foundation in classical French cooking. Christian Finns is the college's project manager and also a trained chef. He says the program seeks to transform eating habits and perceptions about plant-based meals.
2: When you talk climate-friendly food, sometimes people don't think it tastes nice because it has to taste climate-friendly, but that's not the point. It's like just vegetables that has to be perfectly seasoned and perfectly cooked, and maybe also with a lot of creativity. And so that's what we are learning to teach the students.
1: Chefs here believe that the demand for plant-based dishes is more than just a flash in the pan. They say the challenge now is for the restaurant industry to adapt to this shift in appetite. In 2021, Denmark launched a plan to get more plant-based foods on dinner tables, publishing an industry roadmap 2 years later. This commitment is perhaps ironic for a country that produces more meat per capita than any other nation. Okay. Fredrik Madsen with the Danish Plant-Based Business Association says the idea, a global first, was planted by a number of NGOs and willing lawmakers.
3: Within the parliament, a political momentum that this was maybe could be a good business case for the country to look into the plant-based industry and to support the industry as a new growing business for the country.
1: Having whet the political appetite, advocates now sought to win over the farmers by including their plan in a broader deal that also supported the animal industry. Louise Johansson is the head of programs at the Vegetarian Society. She says the country's meat-heavy history can be a selling point for other nations looking for a similar approach.
4: We will also be relatable to other countries as well, because we are definitely no angel. And that way, but still, even if you have a strong animal sector, you can also still have and work upon creating a strong plant-based sector as well.
1: 80% of Denmark's agricultural land is used for livestock and feed crops, both major contributors of greenhouse emissions.

0: Inside Singapore's drug rehabilitation centre, the system is designed to break old habits.
1: I don't usually say no to friends when they ask me to do drugs.
2: No. Some more important.
3: What were his triggers?
0: But outside, staying clean is a choice.
4: Our goal is to help you reintegrate back into society.
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7: CNA's app and website just dropped a new feature. Games. Easy to play and great for quick breaks on a busy day. We have five games. Here's Buzzword, where you form as many words as you can using the given letters. All words have to include the center letter. Make it extra fun by inviting a friend to a challenge. Over at Guessword, you have six chances to uncover the hidden word, using the color feedback to see if you place the letters correctly. In Mini Crossword and Mini Sudoku, challenge yourself by completing them in the shortest time possible. Feeling stuck? You can always play with a friend or ask for help. We also have an all-time favorite, word search. There's only one rule. Drag from the first to the last letter in any direction, including backwards and diagonally. Here's the fun part. When you sign in, you can build streaks when you play daily, earn badges, and even if you

0: This is a day you can use a freeze to save your streak. Have fun!
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2: It's 6 p.m. in Singapore and Hong Kong, 3:30 in New Delhi and 5 o'clock in Jakarta. I'm Paul Singh. At this hour, key parties involved in U.S.-Iran talks say a finalized deal is near. President Donald Trump expects a signing soon, while Tehran signals it could be done in the coming days. North Korea says its status as a nuclear weapon state is irreversible, rejecting calls from the US and South Korea to denuclearize. Australia to review its ban on drones in parts of Sydney to allow lifeguards to track shark movements after the latest attack left one person critically injured.

0: U.S. President Donald Trump says an agreement to end the war on Iran will be signed today, adding it will lead to the immediate reopening of the Strait of Hormuz. Tehran says the two sides have never been closer to a deal, but cast doubt on the prospect of a Sunday signing. Iran's Fars news agency says Tehran's final decision on the framework is still under review. Mr. Trump announced the expected breakthrough in a social media post, asserting that Iran no longer wants a nuclear weapon. Pakistan also said the agreement could be finalized within 24 hours, with its Prime Minister Shahbaz Sharif posting on X that a peace deal is closer than ever before. For CNA, Hira Mustafa gets into the details surrounding U.S.-Iran negotiations.
1: Officials here in Islamabad are maintaining secrecy with regards to the timing of the electronic signing of the peace deal between Iran and the U.S., and that's deliberate. What we're hearing from the officials is that they are not sharing much details because they believe this is a very sensitive matter, and perhaps sharing details with the media colleagues might derail the ongoing peace process. What we do know is that Prime Minister Shahbaz Sharif, while taking to the social media platform X, he stated and confirmed that right after the electronic signing ceremony of the peace deal between Iran and the U.S., it would be followed by the technical level talks. That means that the delegations from Iran and the U.S. will be having discussions on Iran's nuclear program, which is a major sticking point between the warring parties. There will be discussions on the lifting of sanctions on Iran, as well as the unfreezing of Iranian assets. And there has been talking about the reopening of the Strait of Hormuz also, because it's a major vital waterway that through which the majority of the trade happens worldwide. This electronic signing ceremony will give a break, I would say, of a 60-day period in which these negotiations will be taking place. The regional countries like China, Saudi Arabia, Qatar, Kuwait, and other regional countries, and would be leveraging its ties with both Iran and the U.S. to bring both the warring parties to the negotiating table and to achieve some sort of lasting peace.
0: In Lebanon, hostilities continue to escalate despite anticipations of a peace deal between U.S. and Iran. Reports say the IDF has been trying to make as many gains as possible before an agreement is reached to end the Middle East conflict, which could include Lebanon. Israel issued new evacuation orders today to 29 villages in southern Lebanon. Lebanese media reported the IDF carrying out airstrikes in the region yesterday, killing at least 5 people. The Israeli military said it hit more than 70 Hezbollah sites. The IDF also says that 2 drones suspected to be launched by Hezbollah hit northern Israel and that there were no casualties. There are concerns the Israel-Hezbollah conflict could complicate efforts for a deal. Tehran has insisted the war must end on all fronts, including Lebanon. But Israel says it retains the right to defend itself and go after Hezbollah, which it says continues to threaten its northern border with Lebanon. Economic imbalances, China, the energy crisis and evolving conflicts are expected to dominate this year's G7 Leaders Summit. It gets underway in France on Monday, with the US, Canada, Japan, the UK, France, Germany and Italy all attending. But this year's Donald Trump's disruptive approach to world affairs has created new crises for the group, at a time when differences of opinions are making it harder to act collectively. Nick Harper reports for CNA from Washington.
2: Allies who don't see eye to eye. Last year's summit brought together the uneasy grouping, recently rocked by Donald Trump's return to the White House and his sweeping tariff placed on the other G7 members. But this year, G7 host country France seems upbeat.
3: Et je pense que sur les grandes crises, comme sur les questions de partenariat ou de rééquilibrage du modèle macroéconomique, ce G7 devrait permettre d'avancer.
2: Progress on trade and consensus on China will be hard.
4: The United States has changed its approach even from a year ago, whereas before they wanted to really push China to change its economic model. Now, the U.S. seems to be focusing on having successful summits with China and really a detente period between the U.S. and China.
2: The US's de-risking approach towards Beijing is not a shared strategy. China has cornered the critical minerals market, using its position as leverage in global trade, and many Asian economies are now caught in the middle.
4: Even if you're not attending the G7, even if you're a so-called middle power these days, and you're doing business with both the US and China, what is decided or not decided at this meeting will affect you.
2: This year, a new challenge looms over the summit, the US war with Iran. It's the latest security threat the leaders will need to confront, made harder by the fact one of the leaders started the conflict and is unhappy the others didn't join the offensive. Perhaps the G7's biggest challenge, therefore, comes from within the grouping.
5: C'est l'imprévisibilité du président Trump, c'est quelque chose qu'on commence à connaître. Et je crois qu'il faudra qu'on soit... Alors, on commence à connaître, ça veut dire qu'on sait aussi le gérer, on sait aussi être prudent dans les termes qu'on emploie pour ne pas provoquer cette imprévisibilité.
2: Last year, Donald Trump left the Canadian summit early, amid tensions between Israel and Iran. But keeping him in France for the duration of this year's summit doesn't guarantee positive outcomes. Contentious or collaborative? Full discussions or early departures? We'll find out how effective the grouping can be when the leaders come together. For CNA, I'm Nick Harper in Washington.
0: And ahead on Asia Now, US reportedly warning allies of long delays to their weapons order as it scrambles to replenish stockpiles depleted by the Iran war.
6: Let's go!
7: South Korea was one of the most homogeneous societies on Earth. That is changing.
8: 진짜로 경험해 보고 싶다 이런 욕망이 생기는 거죠.
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7: South Korea's government now considers the country multicultural. But are newcomers truly accepted?
10: 그래서 굉장히 한국 사회에서 차별적인 부분이 분명히.
7: Insight Thursday on CNA.
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0: North Korea says its status as a nuclear weapon state is irreversible. A statement carried by state media KCNA described the country's nuclear arsenal as a key guarantee of regional stability and rejected calls by the U.S. and its allies for denuclearization. The declaration comes after a trilateral meeting between South Korea, Japan and the U.S. in Tokyo on Friday. The meeting saw the three allies reaffirm their commitment to the complete denuclearization of the Korean Peninsula. Pyongyang has repeatedly insisted it will not give up its nuclear weapons program, which it sees as essential for deterrence. The North has accelerated its weapons development since talks between leader Kim Jong-un and U.S. President Donald Trump ended without an agreement in 2019. The United States remained the world's largest arms exporter. Between 2021 and 2025, its share of global major arms exports, including combat aircraft and missile systems, rose to 42%. That's more than Russia, China and the European Union combined, according to data from the Stockholm International Peace Research Institute. But the war with Iran has strained U.S. stockpiles, leading to delays in weapons deliveries. Kate Fisher has more for CNA from Washington.
1: Polish Air Force pilots take flight in the American-made F-35A Lightning II jets for the first time as they train under the U.S. Foreign Military Sales, or FMS, program. Poland received its first three of these stealth fighter jets in May, with 29 more due before the end of the decade. But reports say that Washington has warned allies, including Poland, to expect long delays to their weapons orders as it scrambles to replenish stockpiles depleted by the Iran war. In April, when asked before a Senate committee how long it would take the U.S. to rebuild its weapons reserves, the Secretary of Defense acknowledged it could be some time.
2: Okay, how many years to replenish? That's the question.
3: I think that's exactly the right question, too, Senator, because the time frame we were existing under was unacceptable.
2: Okay, well,
3: and
2: tell
3: what this budget does, months and years.
1: Weeks later, acting U.S. Navy Secretary Hung Cao said the Pentagon had paused the proposed $14 billion arms package for Taiwan to ensure the U.S. military had sufficient munitions for the Iran war.
4: Right now, we're doing a pause in order to make sure we have the munitions we need for Epic Fury, which we have plenty, but we're just making sure we have everything. But then the foreign military sales will continue when the administration deems necessary, sir.
1: Then in Singapore last month at the Shangri-La Dialogue, Secretary Hegseth tried to reassure policymakers that the U.S. had plenty of weapons, even should it decide to restart strikes on Iran.
5: Well, our stockpiles are more than suited for that, both there and around the globe. And we're in a very, very strong position and feel only better about where we're going in the future. Any decision about future Taiwan arms sales, as the president said, will rest with him.
1: Media reports suggest deliveries to other partners, including Japan, the UK, Norway, Estonia, Lithuania and Switzerland, have also been delayed.
6: There's a brewing question over how much you can depend on the U.S. and their defense industrial base. The U.S. is pushing, especially European allies and partners, to sort of ramp up investment and sort of the production within their own country. But hey, at the same time, you need to keep investing in the U.S. But here's the tricky part. The FMS process, foreign military sales, isn't clear. So if they are investing in, hypothetically, a PAC-3 or a Tomahawk, and they think it's going to take 3 years, but suddenly there's a political question, and they get pushed to the back of the line even further, they can't depend on that.
1: The U.S. has launched more than 1,000 Tomahawk missiles in its war with Iran, according to the Center for Strategic and International Studies. The think tank warned it could take 4 or 5 years for the U.S. to return to pre-war inventory levels.
7: Certainly Patriot and perhaps to some extent THAAD are probably the top two. There have also been depletions of Tomahawk inventory we sell to some, like Japan. I think there might be consideration of a delay there. Navy Standard Missiles also can be depleted, and I think there have been concerns there, too. So that's yet a third or a family of weapons within the Standard Missile category for the Navy, since we've used so many of those in the Persian Gulf, and they could be relevant to allies, for example, in the Indo-Pacific.
1: There are concerns that depleted U.S. stockpiles could weaken deterrence, potentially emboldening rivals like China or Russia.
7: There is a greater lack of complete confidence and assuredness among American allies that we would be there for them. But is it really so serious of a problem that a would-be aggressor is going to decide this is the moment to attack the United States and or some of its closest friends? You know, any reduction in deterrence is a bad idea, so we should be concerned about this issue and we should ramp up production. But the idea that we're on the verge of war because of it, I reject.
1: The Trump administration says it is pursuing plans to increase the production of 14 of what it calls critical munitions over the coming years. These include Tomahawk cruise missiles and Patriot interceptors. But production will take time, and many of those weapons are already on back order from allies and partners around the world, forcing some allies to reconsider how much they can rely on U.S. weapons supplies in a crisis. Kate Fisher for CNA in Washington.
0: Australia's Civil Aviation Authority will be reviewing its ban on drones in parts of Sydney. Its decision comes a day after a shark attack at Coogee Beach left one person critically injured. She had been bitten about 30 metres from shore. Lifeguards typically deploy drones to track shark movements, but their use around Coogee Beach has been restricted as the area sits under the flight path of an airport. New South Wales officials have secured a temporary exemption and are working on plans to make it permanent.
8: Urgent advice that I've sought is the expansion of the drone program. We want more drones in the skies above our beaches. They are the things that help us to monitor sharks faster and spot them faster and be able to track them as they move in and out of beaches. But none of this is perfect. We don't have a perfect solution here. We'll never have a perfect solution for how we manage sharks in our waterways in New South Wales. We'll be sharing our oceans with sharks.
0: The state government is also considering fresh measures to prevent shark attacks, including the use of other technology. The incident follows a spate of shark attacks around Australia this year. At least four people have been killed so far. Some scientists say crowded waters as well as warming oceans may be changing sharks' migratory patterns and increasing the likelihoods of encounters with people. Almost a week after a magnitude 7.8 earthquake devastated parts of southern Philippines, aid has finally reached all isolated communities. Authorities said quake-hit villages previously cut off by landslides have now received relief assistance. The Philippine Social Welfare Agency said helicopters deployed by the military and the Coast Guard enabled the delivery of the initial batch of flood of food packs to communities still inaccessible by road. But authorities say access to remote mountainous areas remains difficult. Landslides, unstable terrain, plus power outages continue to isolate communities, with some residents saying they have yet to receive any assistance. This as aftershocks continue to rock the region. A magnitude 5.3 tremor struck Sarangani province yesterday as government agencies struggled to reach communities still reeling from the initial quake last Monday. Defense officials say the death toll has climbed to 61. 33 people remain missing, while more than 1,200 were injured. And ahead on Asia Now, leaders gather in Singapore for the World City Summit with a focus on climate resilience and sustainable urban development.
9: Journey across Asia through stories of change, resilience and rediscovery this June on CNA. As countries across Asia race towards cleaner energy, communities are rethinking how they power their everyday lives. From solar fields to offshore wind farms, witness the transition towards a more sustainable future. In Power to the People. Hikikomori, a growing phenomenon of social withdrawal, is now affecting youths in Singapore.
10: They always hide under the bed, doesn't want to go to school.
9: Follow four individuals over 6 months as families search for answers and possible solutions in shutdown. And as Singapore transformed over the past two centuries, so too did its rivers and waterways.
11: Before Raffles came to Singapore, it was once a wet rice paddy field.
9: Rediscover the water channels that once shaped the island in Lost Rivers this June on CNA.
10: He don't want to see anybody. He's afraid to go.
12: Across Singapore, a growing number of youth are isolating themselves. And their families are at their wits' end.
13: It is really very heartaching that a child stays inside a room, not talking to him.
14: 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The psychiatrist said, there's nothing else we can do for your son.
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14: One day, I'll be able to open the door with my heart.
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0: Cities growing, becoming hotter and increasingly expensive to live in. As leaders gather in Singapore for the World City Summit, one of the biggest questions is whether cities are prepared for the pressures of the future. Gracian reports.
17: From Manila to Jakarta, London to Cape Town, city leaders are grappling with many of the same challenges. Rising housing costs, growing pressure on infrastructure, and climate risks that are becoming harder to ignore. At the World City Summit here in Singapore, mayors, planners, and policymakers are gathering to discuss how cities can remain livable as populations grow and pressures mount. For the United Nations, one of the biggest concerns is that many cities are still planning for yesterday's realities rather than tomorrow's needs.
18: First of all, they are not planning for the future, right? So we have changes in demographics, in migration flows, the way people live, right, and share the space in cities, their preferences, and cities haven't been prepared for that. Have we really planned for the housing needs? Probably not, because now we are facing this global housing crisis.
17: UN Habitat estimates that more than 300 million people are homeless, while more than 1 billion live in informal settlements. For Rosbach, housing is not simply a social issue. It's one of the foundations of how cities grow.
18: We have to put housing at the center. Housing has been the key driver for urban expansion. For example, cities are growing through housing. If we get housing right, we are a step further in terms of having, you know, urban development that's kind of contained, sprawled, that doesn't oppress the environment, the natural surroundings of our cities, that protect the boundaries that we need, the rural areas, and cities that are better connected, better integrated, where people, you know, can live and work within adequate levels of quality of life.
17: But while cities may share many of the same challenges, there's no single blueprint for solving them. That's one reason mayors, planners, and policymakers have gathered in Singapore to compare experiences and learn from one another. Among them is Nadia Virgi, who oversees Expo City Dubai.
19: I think failure is inevitable for everybody, but I think the reason why we convene at forums like these is to listen, it's to learn, it's to exchange, it's to understand what best practice looks like elsewhere. And I don't think that that's replicable exactly, because every context is very different, but there's so much value in exchange and understanding, you know, the successes and the less successes in different contexts.
17: This year's summit marks its 10th edition under the theme Livable and Sustainable Cities, Act Now. And over the next 3 days, leaders here will be searching for solutions they can take home and lessons they can avoid repeating. Grace Shin, CNA, Singapore.
0: K-pop superstar group BTS has marked the 13th anniversary of their debut with a concert in Busan, a city closely linked to a pivotal chapter in their journey. It's a moment many fans are seeing as a symbolic return to the place that hosted the group's farewell concert before military service. The two-day event drew more than 200,000 army members, a name for the group's fan base to Busan. The concert is part of the group's comeback world tour, which will see BTS extending their purple wave to Europe next. And that's Asia Now for this hour. Don't forget headlines anytime at CNA.Asia and CNA 938 Radio. Plus, we're on Facebook and YouTube. And for our Singapore audience, do stay on for highlights from the FIFA World Cup matches.

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3: Biodiversity is booming, which is inviting for some local foragers and farmers who embrace edible wildlife.
4: We're the largest organic banana grower in Singapore.
5: This is a gem.
4: Amazing. Yeah. So the mulberries are from the garden.
6: No, that's delicious.
2: Singapore is ramping up conservation efforts locally and across the region.
7: I really do love reptiles and finding out about them, so I really love my job.
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9: 目前还是一直要创新一些新的东西，我也不希望是人家把我看作是八十岁的人。
10: There are those who dare to be different, who have made their mark in Singapore and beyond.
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12: Saturday on Japan Hour, our first female cyclist arrives on Amami Island. 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
13: 私が証言するのは最後の人ではないかと兵器とかまた機械を作るとかいうことだと思っていたのがただ結局最近のバイオ試験的にバイオさせられとったのベストギンなんていうのはね直すとあれが完成したら必ず死んでしまうひどいことがあったもんだから
14: Watch Inside Unit 731 on demand at cna.asia.

0: There's a new kind of drink bubbling up in the market. Functional drinks. By this, I mean drinks that promise more than just hydration.
1: I'm talking about drinks that promise to improve your gut health. Or those that say they can help calm you down and provide a bit of stress relief. Then there are drinks that provide a bit of focus and clarity.

0: but they come at a premium. While a regular soft drink can cost less than $2, functional drinks can cost as much as 345% more.
1: In this episode of Talking Point, I want to find out if these souped-up waters are really worth the premium price tag.

0: I'm at a supermarket which started bringing in these specialty drinks 3 years ago. And today, these drinks bring in about $1 million in sales.
1: Hey, Tom.
2: Stephen.
1: Nice
2: welcome to
1: Little
2: Farms.
0: Tom Gray is the person deciding which of these drinks make it onto the shelves.
1: Yeah, here we are at the functional drinks section.
3: Okay.
1: We've got a wide range of different subcategories from around the world. We've got functional drinks to address gut health, things to address tiredness, things to address sleep problems, a range of different issues.
3: So what exactly is it about these drinks that make them so expensive?
1: Partly ingredients. It might be a drink which contains ashwagandha, which is particularly good at helping you relax. There may be an energy benefit using turmeric. They also don't have lots of preservatives in them. People are more conscious about what they're putting into their bodies.
3: And why are people willing to pay so much for these drinks?
1: There's also a lifestyle shift. The non-alcoholic boom is really helping this section because you've got customers who don't want to drink at all sometimes, but they want a tasty beverage with their food. Okay. And so they're shopping this section for an adult soft drink that they can eat with.
3: I gotta admit, I haven't drunk these drinks before, and I'm wondering, do they really taste that good? And will they really make me feel any better? I mean,
1: well, let's give them a try.
3: Right now?
1: Let's do it.
3: All right, why not?
1: All right, well, number one is a probiotic soda.
3: Ah.
1: Okay, so this is packed full of billions of probiotics. It's designed to improve your gut health.
3: It smells nice, like a bit like lemonade. Oh, yum, that's actually really tasty.
1: Number two is going to help you relax. So this product has ashwagandha in it. It helps you de-stress.
3: It looks a bit like a beer with the foam on top, you know.
1: So you should be feeling calmer already. This one's going to wake you up. It's a caffeine-free energy drink. So it's got adaptogens, it's got nootropics.
3: It doesn't smell so great. Oh, yeah. Oh, entirely different. This does have a bit of a zing to it. It almost forces you to sort of wake up. I've had a sip of each for probiotics. How do I know my guts are better?
1: If you find that having many more probiotic drinks over a course of a period of time that you're getting ill less, then obviously that's helping. It's helping your immunity. On the calming ashwagandha drink, I mean, maybe if you start drinking those in the afternoon instead of a coffee, you sleep better. Well, the Energizer, obviously, it's a slightly different thing, isn't it? It's a more immediate response, and so that's just going to be about you having more focus, maybe after lunch, you know, you're not having that post-lunch slump in meetings at work. You feel more energized, you feel more focused.
0: A few sips didn't make much of a difference to how I felt, so I took a closer look at what's actually in these drinks, examining eight of them across four categories: gut health, stress relief, focus, and caffeine-free energy. Each of these functional drinks have two or three active ingredients that deliver on the promise of the drink. For gut health, it could have different strains of probiotics. For stress relief, it comes with things like ashwagandha and L-theanine. And if a drink promises to give you razor focus, it's because it has things like yerba mate.
3: So I got these charts made and I'm bringing them to a nutritionist because I want to find out more about these special ingredients.
0: I'd earlier given Shania Kialani the 8 selected drinks to analyse their ingredients. First, we look at probiotics.
4: Studies have found that probiotics can help with your immune system, how often you fall sick, as well as autoimmune diseases.
3: So in general, probiotics are good for us.
4: So that depends on the type of bacteria, as well as the quantity or the amount of the bacteria. The first drink, the name of the bacteria is B. lactis. This particular type of strain can actually benefit our gut. The quantity that's going to give you the desired outcome is 1 billion CFUs to 10 billion CFUs or colony-forming units for general gut health.
3: So I need to have at least 1 billion or more.
4: That's correct.
3: Of this for it to have any kind of effect on me.
4: That's right. What is listed in here? okay. Which is more than 1 billion CFUs. So we don't know how much is actually coming in.
3: So if I wanted to really feel any effect, I should be drinking like, what, 10 of these drinks?
4: No, you should have at least 2 of these drinks a day, okay. But you also need to have it for a span of 6 to 8 weeks continuously to be able to feel the benefit.
0: 1 billion CFUs is already on the lower end of what may be needed to have an effect. And because probiotics can die off over time, by the time you drink it, there may not be enough live bacteria left to deliver the promised benefits.
3: Oh, so it means like every day I need to drink 2 of these drinks for 6 to 8 weeks?
4: That's correct.
3: Wow, in order for me to feel any kind of the effect of the probiotics.
4: The second drink has Bacillus subtilis. Mm-hmm. So if we have the right quantities, it should be able to give you the benefit, which is 1 to 10 billion CFUs. This drink is only giving you 200 million.
3: Wow, this is way off.
4: You need to have at least 5 of this a day for your 6 to 8 weeks to be able to feel any benefit.
3: I see. For 6 weeks. Wow. So these probiotics, if I just take 1 can each day, no effect.
4: It's not going to do.
3: Pretty much nothing. No. Okay. For stress relief, we've also got 2 drinks.
4: Ashwagandha is one of the ingredients. So the way ashwagandha works is actually meant to reduce your stress hormone or cortisol levels, okay. And essentially just managing your stress response system.
3: It says 312 milligrams in 1 of these drinks. Is that enough?
4: That's about this much of ashwagandha extract. You need to have about 500 to 600 milligrams of ashwagandha to be able to get the benefit.
3: Okay.
4: So you're looking at having about 2 of these drinks to be able to get the desired outcome.
3: Okay.
4: The second drink has L-theanine, one of the other ingredients that's also meant to be able to help calm you.
3: So it says 88 milligrams.
4: That's correct. So once again, it is lower than what the evidence-based dosage is. It should be 200 to 400 milligrams.
3: Okay, so again, 2 of these drinks.
4: That's
3: about
4: correct.
3: 2 of them, right? Yeah.
4: So that's... next up, we've got mental focus and clarity. So a drink that had yerba mate. Now, natural caffeine is also in it, but that's coming from the yerba mate.
3: Okay.
4: And the amount of caffeine that we found is 45 milligrams, and that is actually giving that mental focus and clarity. But typically, to be able to get that mental alertness from caffeine, the desired range would be 40 to 120 milligrams. So this is very much in the lower end.
3: Okay.
4: So for someone who's used to caffeine, this may not actually give you the desired effect.
3: Okay.
4: So Steve, to be able to get the benefit, you're looking at having about 2 to 3 cans. But for someone who is not used to having any caffeine and suddenly has one of these drinks, they might be able to find that there is some benefit. But likely the benefit will be very subtle because it's at the very lower end of the evidence-based dosage. For the second drink here, it's got L-theanine, the same ingredient that we had for calmness. And we also have the caffeine-free green tea extract. So caffeine-free green tea extract does give something called your EGCG, and that's what is able to help with that mental focus and clarity.
3: And it says in the drink it has 50 milligrams.
4: That's correct.
3: Is that enough?
4: The target would be a minimum of 150 milligrams. So you're looking at having about 3 of those drinks to be able to get that benefit. So next up, we have got your caffeine-free energy drinks.
3: Oh, these are those drinks that give you that real buzz, right?
4: For the first drink, it's only giving 15 kilogals and 2 grams of carbohydrates and 150 milligrams of paraxanthin, which is a stimulant that's similar to coffee. To be able to get that metabolic effect from the drinks, you need about 80 to 120 kilocals coming in from 20 to 30 grams of carbohydrates. Now, this drink is not giving us that much. And likely what the drink is hoping to be able to give is that buzz from that paraxanthin. But the evidence-based dosage for paraxanthin you're aiming for is at least 200 milligrams. So you're looking at having at least 2 of that. The second drink, again, is not giving you enough calories or energy. It's only giving you 12 kilocals. So if we look at it from a traditional standpoint, you're looking at having about 7 to be able to get the energy target of 80 to 120 kilocals.
3: So when we look at all these drinks, they all seem to not have enough of the key ingredient. Why don't manufacturers just put more of it in each drink?
4: They're probably trying to target a wider population because there are people who could have individual sensitivity to some of these key ingredients.
2: So they rather play it safe and have
4: it at a
2: very low level.
4: Yeah, and then some of these key ingredients are not cheap. So if you put in more, it might also affect their profit. Okay. And there's the placebo effect. So often what happens is when the drink looks like it's going to calm you down or it's going to take your stress away, just the placebo effect itself gives you the desired outcome without actually having the right dosage.
2: Yeah. On the other hand, if I want to be calm and I realize that I need to drink 7 cans of that drink, is there also a side effect to having drunk so many cans?
4: Actually, there is. So these drinks may also have things like your artificial sweeteners, like erythritol or your stevia. Studies have found that even though it does not have calories, it can still increase the risk of obesity because it leaves your mind stimulated, thinking that it is still craving that sugar or that sweet food.
2: I see.
4: And then we've got citric acid and malic acid. So the thing with citric acid and malic acid is that essentially what the acid can do is that it can actually erode your bones. It can also erode your enamel in the teeth.
3: So I found out that while these active ingredients do have a role to play in these drinks, they're often in such low dosages in each serving, too low to really have any effect.
0: So how do these drinks still deliver on their claims? I'm going to a manufacturer to find out.
5: He don't want to see anybody. He's afraid to go.
6: Across Singapore, a growing number of youth are isolating themselves. And their families are at their wits' end.
7: It is really very heartbreaking that a child stays inside a room, not talking to me.
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9: Since November 2023, he has locked himself up.
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0: Every answer starts with a question and a trail we follow. We uncover what's hidden so you get clarity.

Paul Tan has invited me to this trendy space in the heart of Singapore. On the menu's non-alcoholic selection is this functional drink he launched just last

0: here. He's invested around $1 million to launch the drink that promises sharper focus and mental clarity.
1: I understand that your drinks are supposed to help with focus and clarity, right?
2: Correct.
1: But there's only 45 milligrams of caffeine in these.
2: Right.
1: And a nutritionist has told me that actually we need quite a bit more to really get that. So why is there so little caffeine in it?
2: The reason we created a product that has a somewhat lower caffeine content is because we wanted to create a drink which doesn't rely just on caffeine for focus and clarity. In the health community, caffeine is now seen increasingly as a bit of a blunt tool because it doesn't actually energize you, it just numbs your adenosine.
1: Right.
2: So what we've created is a concoction that doesn't just rely on caffeine, but works with each other to provide you that sustained energy boost and a feel-good feeling. Without just relying on one single nootropic.
1: So you're saying the caffeine in the drink is not the key ingredient?
2: It's not the key ingredient.
1: Yeah, look at your ingredients list. There's peach juice, apple juice, yerba mate, mushroom powder, lion's mane.
2: So the stack combines of yerba mate, which is where the caffeine comes from. And then the mushroom stack is the kind of like the supplement nootropic stack.
1: Right.
2: Lion's mane is great for clarity, it's like a fertilizer, it helps to grow your nerve growth factor, so it helps you with focus and clarity.
1: So you're saying I should still get the same focus and clarity compared to one cup of coffee?
2: Yeah, we actually designed one can for that feeling.
1: Why don't I just buy a cup of coffee? Why would I buy your drink?
2: A cup of coffee, the caffeine content is somewhat high, averages around 90 to 120 milligrams of caffeine, we have about 45. Right, so a cup of coffee after lunch, experts are saying it can affect your sleep, especially your deep sleep because of the half-life of caffeine. And that's why we programmed it to be a very mild dose and rely on the entire stack to give you that pick-me-up without the downsides of a traditional caffeine product.
1: Has any of this been scientifically proven?
2: These are all actually widely studied.
1: Independently, yeah. But...
2: In this combination, I wouldn't say there's been any clinical trials or anything, but that's as with most, you know, like supplements. We intend to look into that in the near future.
1: So I can have a few cans of these in the day and I should still be able to sleep at night.
2: Yeah, we actually say you limit it to 4 cans a day. Ultimately, there's still some caffeine, so you still need to watch that limit. But it's just more flexible because it's reduced in each dose. A very interesting trend nowadays is people adding mushroom tinctures to coffee. So the energy and the focus comes from everything combined.
0: Mushrooms have been eaten for centuries. But today's focus on plant-based diets, immunity, and natural wellness has pushed them into the superfood spotlight. In Singapore, that interest is helping turn mushrooms into a growing market. So I'm heading to a local farm to find out what makes some mushrooms valuable and whether all of them are really functional.

0: Across Asia, the demand for power is rising fast, and the transition to clean energy is already underway.
1: Peran panas bumi di Indonesia dalam rangka pelaksanaan transisi energi itu sangat penting.
2: Developing offshore wind is really a no-brainer option for Taiwan.
0: But on the ground, the transition is far from simple.
3: 你盖了风电之后，它当水流也不同，鱼当然不会再来啊。
4: Grid stability is a major challenge in India nowadays.
0: As countries push forward, communities are weighing the costs to livelihoods, to environments, and to the future. Power to the People returns Saturday to Tuesday, 9 p.m. on CNA.
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8: South Korea was one of the most homogeneous societies on earth. That is changing.
9: 진짜로 경험해 보고 싶다. 이런 욕망이 생기는 거죠.
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8: South Korea's government now considers the country multicultural. But are newcomers truly accepted?
5: 그래서 굉장히 한국 사회에서 차별적인 부분이 분명히
8: Insight Thursday on CNA.

0: Ryan Ong started this farm 3 years ago. He grows 9 varieties of gourmet mushrooms, including lion's mane and reishi. 2 mushrooms now commonly appearing in functional drink claims.
1: Oh wow, look at all these mushrooms.
2: It's like this pink oyster and this golden oyster. Do they also have health benefits?
3: They also have health benefits. The pink oyster mushroom has lovastatin-like compounds that are known to help regulate blood cholesterol levels and blood pressure levels.
2: Okay.
3: And the golden oyster mushroom has a mineral called ergothionine, which is helping with anti-aging. But the reason they are not extracted is because these compounds are not unique to the mushroom. So it can also be found in other types of foods. And manufacturers and mushroom lovers that are after the medicinal mushrooms, they typically look for varieties where have unique medicinal compounds.
2: So when it comes to these mushrooms, in some drinks they put the powdered version, some say they have extract.
3: Yeah.
2: Which would give me the most health benefits?
3: If you're looking for just the health benefits, the extracts will be way better than the whole food and powdered form. Because
2: Why?
3: It's concentrated, all the active compounds are made bioavailable and in a concentrated form. So that's what our body can absorb easily.
2: And then when it comes to the lion's mane, how much would that give you?
3: That's about 1 kilogram of mushroom. So that will give you 100 ml. But typically, for a small bottle like this, this is about 30 ml of the extract.
2: Oh, this is 30 ml?
3: This is 30 ml
2: of lion's mane. So one of this will more than fill that bottle?
3: This would fill up 3 bottles.
2: So now the question is, how much do I really need to have those health benefits? 300 milligrams of reishi extract in one of these functional drinks, is that really enough?
3: Yeah, it depends on who you ask because people manufacture them in different concentration level.
2: Yeah.
3: When we talk about consuming mushroom extracts, the gold standard would be a dual extraction using both water and alcohol to extract it out. And in a 1-to-1 concentration ratio, I would say to consume about 1,000 milligrams daily.
2: Ah, so you're saying for it to have sort of any health benefit, it should be around
3: 1,000 milligrams. Yeah.
2: For lion's mane, the drink had 500 milligrams of lion's mane extract. Is that really enough to do anything?
3: Again, it depends on the concentration of lion's mane extract that's being used. But the gold standard would be a dual extraction, 1-to-1 extract. And that, I would say 500 milligrams to 1,000 milligrams a day would be good for you to see benefits. Typically, between 2 to 4 weeks, you should feel some differences.
2: In a way, with that one drink which says it has 500 milligrams, that's not too bad, I guess. I should be able to feel something. Is there ever a worry of having too much extract? Can that be bad for me?
3: Yeah, definitely. There may be certain side effects from an overdose, or your body could also just be resistant to it when you've consumed such huge amounts.
2: Mushrooms are usually added to drinks as either extracts or powder. Now, mushroom powder is essentially a whole mushroom that is dehydrated and then ground into a powder form. Now, fresh mushrooms are roughly 90% water, meaning you'd need around 50 grams of fresh mushroom to end up with just 5 grams of powder. That's roughly a teaspoon. If you want to make an extract, well, then you take this guy here, the dried mushroom, and you use either alcohol or water or both to release the specific compound from the mushroom. And from this 5 grams of dried mushroom, you end up with about 500 milligrams of extract. That's just about a pinch.

0: but mushroom extracts are not something most people consume on their own. Jacqueline Coy helps make them more accessible by putting them into drinks.
1: So this is a double shot espresso with milk and 1000 mg of chaga.
2: Tastes just like a regular latte.
1: Mm-hmm.
2: If you didn't tell me there was mushroom in it, I wouldn't know there was mushroom in it.
1: And then for this one, it's cordyceps latte and it has 2000 mg of cordyceps extract with only milk. So this is caffeine free.
2: Yeah, it just tastes like milk. Yeah. We like hot milk.
1: And this one, they actually blend it with snow fungus. So this has 1000 mg as well.
2: Yeah, it just tastes like a strawberry drink
1: with
2: some tonic water, right?
1: Yeah.
2: I can't tell there are mushrooms in it. And actually, I end up having to pay more for this drink because there's mushrooms in it.
1: Mm-hmm.
2: Is this really going to do me any good?
1: Yeah, definitely. Because mushroom itself, like different mushrooms, they have different functions. There are components in the mushrooms that's beneficial to your body. For example, in chaga, there's antioxidant. It also has like polysaccharides.
2: Uh-huh.
1: And cordyceps, it's for energy. Cordyceps has components that increases this component in your body called ATP.
2: Yeah.
1: And ATP is like a battery cell in your body that actually enhances the oxygen utilization. Snow fungus, that's for beauty functions. And because it's in liquid extract, it's more bioavailable for the body to absorb it.
0: Mushrooms are no longer just something we eat in our meals. They're now turning up in ready-to-drink beverages, hot chocolate, and coffee and wellness. So what should we really expect when we pay more for them?
2: So the benefits that functional drinks promise is not usually something that happens overnight. I mean, you need to drink them consistently over time before noticing anything. So while functional drinks aren't miracle cures, they probably beat alcohol or a sugary drink.
3: I'm looking for a co-host. Anyone can apply.
4: Wait a minute. I shouldn't be surprised. AI is changing what robots can do. How are robots helping with our manpower crunch?
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Headline news this hour. Iran has reportedly reviewed a final draft of a memorandum of understanding with the U.S. as both sides signal that a peace deal is imminent. Reuters news agency, citing a senior Iranian official, reports that the framework will cover a range of issues, from Tehran's nuclear work to reopening the Strait of Hormuz and U.S. waivers on oil sanctions, with a final deal to be discussed in the 60 days following agreement by the two sides.

British armed forces have intercepted a sanctioned Russian shadow fleet oil tanker in the Channel, the first such UK-led operation of its kind. The vessel, sailing under a Cameroon flag, was boarded in the early hours on Sunday and will be moved to an anchorage off England's south coast. Ukraine has welcomed the operation as it lobbies for allies to toughen enforcement against the shadow fleet, which Kyiv says funds Russia's war machine. Swiss residents are voting in a referendum on whether to cap its population to 10 million people. Under the proposal, if Switzerland's population exceeded 9.5 million people, the government will intervene to prevent it from reaching 10 million, which it is forecast to reach in 2042. Preliminary projections by national broadcaster SRF showed voters are set to reject the proposal, with 55% against and 45% for the plan. And that is the latest from the CNA newsroom.

0: Hello and welcome to Singapore Hour from a city with everything to explore. Today though, we're going to start with kuih, Singapore's cultural diversity in a very nice bite-sized snack. So whether steamed, fried, savoury, sweet or even baked, each kuih has a story to tell in the community it comes from.
1: I'm Elizabeth, and my passion for kuih began watching my mother craft Peranakan classics 5 days a week. I'm uncovering some of the best stories in kuih this city has to offer. I'm heading to the east to find a stall that has been a cornerstone of this neighborhood. For three generations, the recipes for their iconic Peranakan kuih changs have remained unchanged.
2: These are pandan leaves. These are bamboo leaves. Fold in.
3: Fold in.
2: I think you cannot put a lot of ingredients.
1: We do the same thing, yeah. But the result is like different.
2: So you want to scoop the meat and push it to the side of the bowl. Because when there's holes, rice will find its way inside the holes. Make sure you always maintain a V shape. V.
1: Yeah.
2: Pinch, break, fold, and go down. Then we want to do a live knot.
1: Learning to wrap kuih chang from Edmund is a real treat. It is an intuition based on decades of repetition, knowing by touch when the parcel is perfectly sealed.
3: I'm sorry, but I've been like waiting for this moment. It's comfort. The flavor is very wholesome.
1: This is a piece of wisdom passed down from Edmund's grandmother.
2: This business started off as a means for survival after the World War period, together with her maternal grandma, selling rice dumplings under a banyan tree to survive and bring the family up. Then when Singapore gained independence, the first batch of political leaders encouraged them to get a proper bank loan to service a shop house. Then that's how my grandma started selling rice dumplings at 60 Joojat Place. We continue to maintain our traditions. Techniques must be there. Recipes must be kept.
1: Operations at Kim Chu begin as early as 5 a.m. Kuih chang begins with leaves being soaked and scrubbed clean.
2: There's a lot more preparation work that requires planning. For rice, when we receive them, we have to label them and we have to condition them days before we actually wrap them. You need to know how to wrap it so that you have that texture. Sometimes people tell you, you know, I want my rice dumpling, it feels like porridge. Because the wrapping process is wrong.
1: Yeah.
2: So wrapping is really important.
1: Kim Chu has over 7 different flavours of kuih changs. The filling is a rich, concentrated centre that, once wrapped and balled, will melt outwards, seasoning the rice from the inside out.
2: When you chew it, it's soft and there's texture to it and there's flavour. Back in those days, there was only Nonya Chang and Ba Chang. Nonya Chang means our sweet one. And then Ba Chang is the salty one. The different varieties came about purely really through different points of crisis. There was the swine flu. Pork cannot, then we create chicken lah. There was the bird flu, vegetarian rice dumplings. So my parents, they innovated and they created new products. My grandma's message reverberates in us. Go through, don't worry, you know.
1: And it gives you the strength and the courage and the resilience to move on.
2: That's right, yeah.
1: Now, to sweeter kuih that's creating quite the buzz in the centre of Singapore. This is kuih keria, a donut-like delicacy made of sweet potato. Mmm, they are golden and coated in one of my most favourite sugars, Gula Melaka.
3: Oh my goodness, I love the taste of the sweet potato.
1: This shop is the city's first to sell mini keria Gula Melaka owned by Fatin and Khalis. And it all began when Fatin had a huge craving.
3: Towards the end, like third trimester, like a very strong crave for that specific keria Gula Melaka.
4: In Singapore, we don't get this keria Gula Melaka. So we really had to travel to Melaka to this famous kuih keria seller. And we actually queued for about an hour or so. And then she said, I'm still not satisfied.
1: It's okay.
3: That's when he actually said, you know what, just make your own lah. The traditional kuih keria is very doughy, yeah. But I wanted something more sweet potato-y. Crunchy on the outside, soft on the inside.
1: Fatin spent 8 months of R&D to come up with a keria that matched her pregnancy cravings. Today, Kay's keria has a team behind her, baking an average of 3,500 kerias per day. Preparation begins with sweet potatoes being steamed and mashed. Next, the bind, where flour gets added to the mash, a crucial step that determines if your first bite is pillowy. It is then shaped, poked to create the signature ring, and then fried to golden perfection.
4: Usually when we put in the curries, then it's at the base of the wok. So if it holds too long there, right, then it will burn the
3: surface.
4: So we have to really play by ear. You have to hold on.
3: It's
4: never easy.
5: What does it mean to you to provide keria to Singaporeans?
4: To keep the tradition. Right?
3: To have the next generation to come and know keria is actually very nice.
5: Yeah, and they come to know about like Singapore cultural food and everything, right? Through something that you all have created.
1: Fatin's story is proof that heritage doesn't just belong to the past. It can be written right now, if your cravings are strong enough. Next, I head west to Ghim Moh Hawker Centre. Heaven serve up putumayam, a delicacy with origins from South India. Most enjoy it sweet with shredded coconut and orange jaggery sugar.
5: Freshly made putumayam. This is something I've not tried before. Okay, you need to come here and try it. It's so soft.
1: Holding down the fort is Daniel. And he's bringing me behind the scenes to show me the secret of weaving that perfect lace-like texture.
6: So the dough is done. The texture is just right. It's a bit sticky. This is a putumayam press. We fill it up about 3/4 full. So you start from the center, then you go out, right? And then stop. That's it.
5: So pretty!
6: Right? You want to try?
5: Okay, yes, of course.
6: The fact that she can do it from the first go already shows she's a kuih queen already. Good enough, very good already.
5: Woo!
6: A plus.
7: Daniel inherited the business from his mother, who built the brand right here in the 1990s. But it was Daniel who decided to put putumayam on the menu.
6: It took a long while before my mother trusted me with
5: to be able to fully serve the customers,
6: took many years, There were a lot of people who were asking me to make putumayam because they say a lot of places they don't really make it, it's not soft enough. In reality, I actually didn't know how to make it. When I asked my grandmother, she didn't know. I asked my mother, she also said, actually, I'm also not sure. A good putumayam cannot be too springy, cannot be too soft. But then it also has to dissolve in your mouth. It looks simple, but the margin of error is so small because there's only like 3 ingredients. Salt, water, and rice flour. It's just getting the water temperature right, how many times you have to stir. Then you overwork the flour, it's gone. It took a few months, man.

0: First up, the rice flour is toasted over a fire to remove moisture. Next, and the most crucial step, adding a very specific degree of hot water to the mix. After it hits the press, it's steamed under high pressure and served sweet or savoury.
1: I would say it's actually a very Singaporean and Malaysian thing. No other country eats putumayam like that, where it's sugar and coconut. We serve it fresh every day. Even our coconut also, we have it grated fresh every day.
2: Thank you.
1: I mean, it's my home lah. I grew up here. It feels like cooking for your family and your friends. It also means you have to keep yourself on your toes because
0: they are regulars.
1: Yes.
0: So once you know, they will definitely be able to detect it.
1: Anything, any one of the salt less 5%, they will come and tell me straight.
0: I deeply respect how Daniel is not only keeping traditions alive, but he's also injecting new energy into it. And now, my final kueh stop, lempers. Think of it like a sushi roll. Only we are trading seaweed for a banana leaf to wrap a bundle of sticky rice with savoury fillings. It's a flavour Carol's been chasing since moving to Singapore at 13 years old.
3: When we are growing up, my mom will always bring for me lemper. So it's really a growing up snack. There's always something that you miss from home. That's how I started. There is no way I can find one here that is close enough to how it is supposed to be back home.
4: So I'll make on my own.
3: Yes. So what I do is I go on Google from one recipe to another recipe, and then I just keep on tweaking recipe, feeding people around me. That's how also the name Ratu Lemper came about. It's like when I enter the house with lemper, they're all gonna go, hey, Ratu Lemper is here. Ratu means queen. So it's like, oh, the queen of lemper is here.
0: Carol's shop sells 8 different kinds of lempers with fillings ranging from tuna to beef to mutton. Her favourite lemper ayam pedas, a filling with steamed shredded chicken, braised in coconut gravy, mixed with herbs and aromatics with an added fiery kick.
4: Chili padi.
3: This whole thing is just chicken. We steam them and then we shred them manually.
4: This is a lot of work.
3: So the whole thing, it takes us 2 hours.
4: So how many lempers do you make a day?
3: 400 to 3,000. Our customers are growing in numbers. So I would assume there are a lot of people who know lemper.
4: Ready, guys? Your lemper depends on me to hold on.
3: There's no backup.
4: Ooh.
3: Yay! Sure. So this is 25. Like, literally, I'm measuring.
4: Yeah. You know, just rolling it, wrapping it.
3: Like us.
4: Oh, you see, there's a lot of fillings in it. So. Mm. The rice is soft. It's very flavorful. The queen of lemper.
0: Eating Indonesian lempers with Carol, it hits me just how our cuisine is an ever-expanding universe. Growing richer each time someone chooses to preserve, reinvent, or experiment. To me, this is exactly what defines the soul of kueh in this city.
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11: Oh,
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13: Hi everybody, I'm Abhishankara, and with me today I have my friend Javier. We are at the Sing 60 Music Fest, and you know what? Instead of just enjoying fantastic music, as Singaporeans, we also have to fuel up ourselves, right? Okay.
14: That's right.
15: Fort Canning is transformed today as the Sing 60 Music Fest takes over. For 2 days, this historic landmark becomes a mega playlist of homegrown music from familiar favorites to new voices.
13: There's nothing like music that gets everyone together. But you know what else gets everyone together?
14: Food.
13: Food, of course, that's right. And nothing screams unmistakably Singaporean like our uniquely Singaporean breakfast.
14: That's right, man. And can't wait.
15: Our first stop is Anam Kopi at the Singapore Management University, where they serve up the classic Singaporean breakfast trio. Runny, soft-boiled eggs, sweet kaya toast, and a cup of hot local coffee to start off our day on the right note.
13: Look here what we have. We have our kaya toast, eggs, whoa, it's a must. And we have...
14: good old kopi.
13: Unmistakably Singaporean breakfast. Huh?
14: How will you like your egg?
13: Actually, you know what? This is my favourite form. I love yolk. I try to put it on my toast. I take the toast, try to slide the egg yolk on it, and then eat it that way.
14: So that was one way.
13: That was one way. Show us another
14: way. Do it the other way. Just break it, and then give it a good stir, and then you can slurp it down together like a soup.
13: Like a soup.
14: Egg yolk. Ooh.
13: Amazing, right? How many different types of kopi can you tell me?
14: I can confidently say 15!
13: 15?
14: Yes.
13: Okay, tell me the 15.
14: Example, kopi. Okay, kopi with condensed milk.
13: Okay.
14: Kopi O. Coffee with sugar.
13: Okay.
14: Kopi O kosong. Coffee, no sugar, no condensed milk. Oh, yes.
13: Kopi katai. Kopi siutai.
15: At Anam Kopi, you get your coffee exactly the way you like it. Less sweet, zero sugar, or even extra strong. But today, we are going with something more indulgent.
13: What is it called in Hokkien?
14: Coffee Kuyu.
13: Kuyu, okay. Mm. What is Kuyu? Do you know what Kuyu is?
14: Kuyu is butter.
13: Butter, okay,
14: Oh!
13: Interesting, I can see why they put the butter.
14: Yeah.
13: It brings out the flavours of the coffee beans, yeah?
14: Hello, Lapa!
13: Okay. Amma, what is this?
16: Kopi Pauwiu la. Pau Ho la. Jalo is Xiao Hua la. Kuiu? Katere Oni Chu, Jin Tipia la, Ho Chia.
15: While Ananda

0: discussed the classics well, there's one item that has become an instant hit. Orny Toast swaps the usual kaya for a velvety yam paste topped with a thick slab of cold butter. And what a privilege to have it served by the dish's creator herself, Anam Kopi's 96-year-old matriarch.
1: Okay.
2: I've never had this before. Okay, I try. Say, Ama. Wow, I never had yam. Yam toast.
0: At the Sing 60 Music Fest, the energy is contagious with people singing along and soaking it all in.
2: You know what, shall we try something that is uniquely Singaporean nostalgia?
1: I love it when you say that!
2: Okay, come, let's go.
0: If you are feeling the heat from all the music, no sweat, because Uncle Chiang has you covered. Since 1965, his humble Orchard Road cart has been home to the ice cream sandwich, a true Singapore icon, sliced from blocks and tucked into vibrant rainbow-coloured bread.
2: Okay, Uncle, one chocolate for me.
1: Wow, Uncle. Colourful tutu puti.
2: Tutti puti, okay.
1: Wow, butter looks good, butter.
2: Wow. Oh. I'm excited. Wow, Uncle, very nice.
3: Yeah.
2: Uncle, what is a Singapore sandwich?
3: 这个的时候吃一个 ice cream 冷冷，因为面包下去又会饱。
2: Singapore sandwich with biscuit or with bread?
3: Bread.
2: With bread. Wow, Uncle, what is the best seller?
3: 榴莲。
2: Durian.
1: Wow, brother.
2: King of fruits. Do you like durian?
1: Brother, I love durian, man.
2: So when you say, okay, I don't want to do this anymore, you can pass this to somebody else?
3: No.
1: 你可以做到几时?
3: 做到我不会做为止了。
2: Oh, it's a dying trade, you know. We must take this opportunity to savor all the richness that our local hawker culture that is uniquely Singaporean. Uncle, thank you. This was both nostalgic and delicious. But you know what? I'm still feeling a little peckish.
1: I think so too.
2: You feel so too?
1: Yeah, man.
2: Shall we go grab something?
1: We need to.
2: Okay, something local, of course.
1: Yes!
2: Let's go.
0: A leader in Singapore's competitive laksa scene, 328 Katong Laksa is a short hop from our venue at Novena. They rose to global fame after defeating celebrity chef Gordon Ramsay in a 2013 culinary challenge. There's nothing quite like a warm bowl of Katong Laksa. Its creamy, spicy coconut broth, rich with dried shrimp and thick noodles, is like nothing else.
1: Oh, wow!
2: The sambal that you can see is prepared with their own secret special recipe over all these years.
1: Definitely, yes.
2: That's right.
0: Traditionally in Katong Laksa, the thick rice vermicelli is pre-cut into shorter strands, making chopsticks unnecessary. This unique tradition allows you to enjoy the noodles and rich spicy coconut broth together using only a spoon.
2: What is this?
1: This is
2: the spoon. The spoon, the noodles, right?
1: All the noodles.
2: Right?
1: Okay. All inside.
2: So now what do I put inside?
1: Prawn.
2: And then what is this inside now?
1: This is broth.
2: Everything fits in one spoon.
1: Oh my
2: so
1: God.
2: All you gotta do is.
1: Oh.
2: Try.
1: I try it too. My turn. Put all in one, scoop it in the soup.
2: In one spoonful, one mouthful. So each mouth that you take is gonna be amazing.
1: You know, Abby, one thing I really love about this is the amount of cockles inside.
2: Happy belly?
1: Very happy.
2: Okay, let's go for the next set.
1: Let's go!
0: At Sing 60, the festival beat does not stop. It just changes throughout the day. At Battle Box, the converted World War II bunker echoes with pulsating house, techno and hip-hop tracks. And if you need a break from the action, not far from Fort Canning on Hong Kong Street, you'll find Peramakan, a restaurant that celebrates Peranakan cuisine. This beautiful blend of Chinese and Malay traditions has been around since the 15th century, and at Peramakan, they honor that history with true home-cooked delights.
2: Well, all that great fusion of music, how about

0: Okay, now going to our appetizer.
1: Oh, yum. Oh, this one, the things I love also.
0: You know what? It's inside. Garlic, water chestnut, onion, chicken, and prawn. This is a very special sweet duck sauce. Try with it. This is the chap chai. Chap chai is obviously mixed vegetables.
1: Okay, this one I really must try also.
0: Really?
1: Oh, top time.
0: How, you like it?
1: Yeah, I like the cabbage, man. I love cabbage, I love vegetables. I think if you put this with this sauce...
0: Nice, right?
1: Wow.
0: That's what you call fusion.
1: Yeah.
0: It was really good, right?
1: Too good.
0: But if you think we're done, think twice.
1: We're not.
0: We are not.
2: No meal at Peramakan is complete without some delectable local desserts. Sweet, fragrant, and comforting, they are the perfect end to a rich, flavorful meal.
0: Come, let's try the pulut hitam first.
1: What are the beans again?
0: It's a black rice pudding with gula melaka and coconut milk. Now we go to our Singaporean favorite, the chendol. Shaved ice, gula melaka, red bean, coconut milk. Okay, now go to your favorite. I know you've been waiting for it, your moment.
1: You call that durian what again?
0: Pengat.
1: Durian pengat.
0: Thick, right? You're enjoying it, huh? It's made from D24 durian.
1: Really?
0: Yeah.
1: Oh, D24 is my favorite durian.
0: Really?
1: Really?
0: Why?
1: It's creamy, it's thick. The taste is whoa. You know, Abby, I couldn't have asked for a better day, so thank you so much.
0: Actually, since we have tickets for day two, we can do this all over again tomorrow! More great music and, of course,
1: more food! Let's go!
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3: South Korea's government now considers the country multicultural. 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
3: Aspirations and attitudes of Singaporeans are changing the nation that raised them.
18: Passionate Singaporeans living out their very ambitious dreams.
19: I'm looking to write a story of greatness, of extraordinary people impacting communities.
20: I guess a part of me wanted to connect even deeper with the people.

0: There's no point playing it safe. Safe will always be forgotten.
1: If we as Singaporeans are able to have a satellite that we can truly say was conceived, designed, engineered, and built in Singapore.
2: Wow, how wonderful would it be?
3: This is Singapore. We don't give up.

0: ever arrive somewhere for a short stay and never leave? For this one Korean, that's exactly what happened in the 90s when he moved to Singapore. It's a journey shaped by passion, culture, and love. Let's find out more.
1: 안녕하세요. 저는 싱가포르에서 살고 있는 한국인 곽경훈이라고 합니다. 반갑습니다.
2: Hello, my name is Cheryl and I'm also living in Singapore. Nice to meet you.
1: 그리고 저희는
2: 약혼했습니다. Long story short, I would say COVID brought us together because of...
1: Circuit breaker only can hang out two people. Two people. Okay, bye. Guys, as we hang out more and more, the first thing asking like...
2: Hey.
1: Hey.
2: What are we?
1: Yes. No, you didn't say like this. Hey. What are we? If. No, it's different. It's the face. Yeah. In the day, I work as a Korean language teacher. I've been working at Sejong Korean Language School as a Korean language instructor for about 10 years. Family moved to Singapore in 1993. Back then, my father was working as an architect. His project was for Suntec in Singapore. And my mom made the decision like, okay, let's move to Singapore with the kids. Once my dad's work was done, my parents had a discussion, you know, whether to continue staying in Singapore or should we move back to Korea. In the end, my whole family chose to stay in Singapore throughout. When you're expressing exclamation, so in English, you will say like, oh, da, da, da, da, da. You know, but sometimes, 이거 영어 안 돼요. We cannot relate. Like, oh, 이거. I think better to use Singlish. So basically for myself, I've been through the whole Singapore education system from Changkat Changi, like kindergarten, to St. Gabriel's, to Yishun JC, to NS, and then to uni. I have somewhat struggled in kindergarten because when I entered kindergarten, I didn't know a single English word. And you know Singaporean English is really fast. Or a lot of times you mix English and Chinese together. Like when they say like, oh, hey, 那个 very nice eh. Like I didn't understand anything. All the different phrases I was just asking like, oh, what does this mean?
3: My heart is still going.
1: When I was offered to be a host, because I know Korean and I know Chinese language, so I could mix and match different like jokes in different languages. That's when I realized, wow, having three languages is really worth it, lah. Here where we are now is L5 by Old School for late night practice. Yo, what's up guys? For Mondays, I will rush down to whichever space booked. Everyone will gather here a little bit earlier to warm up, stretch. So by the time I rush down, vroom, vroom, vroom, vroom, and then reach book, then I'm ready to start already. So today, we are training with Kyungsman. Kyungsman is more than a recreational training group. When I started my dance freestyle courses back then, and after they graduate, they finish the courses, I also wanted an avenue where I can further train them. Okay, what we want to do is to not just, what you call that? Center our dance at standing position. So we're going to learn two ways to do this. One, technically is a row, okay? And second one is more structured planes, okay? So we start from tornado first, roll. Easy, easy, easy. When I was in primary school, on Channel 5, Michael Jackson's concert was screened and I was trying to imitate moves in front of the television. I believe that was the first time I truly discovered dance. In uni, and I was pushing all the different street genres until I joined competitions and was invited to judge certain dance battles. And I believe like when you love something so much, like it comes back to you. Like.
4: Kyung is a very, very dedicated dancer. He has like dedicated so much of his life. But I think more importantly, to also train and really nurture the dance community in Singapore.
5: He takes whatever that he knows and he comes brings it back to us. The things that I take from him the most are his values, really how he approaches life in general, not just dance. So that's why I've been learning with him until now.
1: Everybody, yay, yay, yay. Okay, thank you. Time to go home. Okay, go home, 回家, 집에 가, bye bye.

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1: use chopsticks or just flip over, but double spatula is
2: high level.
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2: The most Korean and Singapore thing about Kyung is actually both his mannerisms. When he's with his Korean friends and families and teachers, he becomes that respectful boy. Sure. But when he's with our Singaporean friends and families, you would not know that he's a Korean. Hey, tomorrow go where?
3: 잘 먹겠습니다.
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2: tomato。
5: So right now we are at a photo now to try on some hanbok, like a dry run of our pre-wedding shoot, and to also check ourselves out how we will look if we were to wear hanbok and do the march in. With the colors, the hanbok symbolizes, you know, the yin and the yang. Yeah, so and in weddings, like we will wear the hanbok because we celebrate the coming together of the bride and the groom.
2: You jump, okay? Try it.
5: Wait, I don't know what to do when I jump. Hey, hey. 1, 2, 3.
2: 这样多力.
6: Photographer or whatever.
5: 1. Yeah, our line's good.
6: Very nice. You want to try? No, you're a photographer. Huh? Don't stress, okay?
5: Okay. Yep.
2: So we tried BTO. We kind of just like left it at the back. And one day, I woke up. And then I saw the notification of you have a queue number for this listing.
1: If you are not Singaporean and you're wondering what BTO is, it stands for Build to Order, which is a government scheme to help couples who are actually planning ahead, you know, to want to get together eventually to secure a house.
2: I think Singapore is the only place that you have a house before or you propose.
1: I had to explain this to many of my Korean friends and teachers. They were surprised that, oh, you got your house before the proposal. After you secure BTO, I think it's another challenge to navigate your own path to know how to propose without your partner finding out. I think that's very fulfilling for me. Yeah, because she did not expect at all. Zero.
2: So we chose some of these photos, showcased our love. It showcased our personality, actually. It showcased like who we are.
1: Yeah. This one is like I'm giving a weak smile. Like
2: you watch out.
1: Yeah, get me done.
2: And this one is him living out his K-drama dreams.
1: Yes. Okay. Like 大长今 대장금. This
2: one is basically a pre-wed shoot lah.
1: Yeah. It's you just need a background music BGM.
5: You are my everything.
2: We did quarrel a lot. We didn't get here to be where we are today without those difficult talks.
1: I guess it's a challenge comes in at every different juncture of our lives. Mm-hmm. I don't have all the plans like till 60, 70.
2: In the short term plan, we just have a a wedding lined up, transiting into ROM and then our house. So that is kind of like the solidified plan that we have. So there's something that my dad always tells me, which is in Chinese, 计划赶不上变化. Plans can't keep up with change. Just plan for the next 5 years. I've lived by that, and I do tell him a lot. Let's go on adventures. Let's make it fulfilling in the way that we want to in the short term period.
1: For both of us, we do know like it's always like a game that we have
2: navigate through as we go. I guess
1: family and relatives are in Korea, so that's still my origins. But Singapore is where I grew up, and here is where I want to settle down. Hopefully, have kids to grow up here as well. So this is where I call home.
3: Tonight, Iran reveals details of a framework with the US as anticipation builds for a deal to ending the war. Plus, Japan and Britain said to agree to investment and tech partnerships worth more than $24 billion, 8 p.m. Singapore, Hong Kong time.
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17: Across their last three tournaments, Vera, Flaring, and their team have brought in over $40,000 in prize winnings. But success takes dedication. Team Motive trains 4 to 5 hours a day, every day. Quick reflexes is one thing, but to succeed, they also need to be able to think as a team.
20: So as a team, usually we'll start with theory, where we'll either make strategies for the upcoming session or we'll review previous games. We test out the new strategies and see what works. Then we review our execution and see how we can improve it.
21: See, this part. How are you picking this?
22: Why not?
21: Huh? Why are you picking out the wall? You should just hide there, no?
20: After that, we'll do our practice matches. We call them scrims, and then we'll play 3 to 4 scrims against different teams. It's important to practice regularly to improve our reflexes and gameplay. Playing against top-ranked opponents also helps with decision-making in real time, so we can prepare for the upcoming tournaments.
17: Professional esports players are often young. They peak in their late teens and early 20s, when reflexes are at their sharpest. But youth comes with benefits and also challenges.
23: Because I'm still a student, I need to juggle school and being a professional athlete. My team have to schedule our practice based off my timing. So after school, I come back home immediately. I practice with the team until quite late. So that was one of the struggles that I faced.
17: Singapore's mindset is shifting fast. Gaming is no longer a hobby, but a legitimate career path where anyone with skill can thrive. Schools now offer esports as an extracurricular activity, and you can even get a diploma as an esports coach. And here at Seligi is the latest initiative to take professional gaming even further. Step into Singapore's National Esports Training Center, a cutting-edge gaming hub meant to fuel the nation's esports ambition. Behind this powerhouse stands the Singapore Esports Association. Kelvin and his team hopes to develop the next generation of Singapore esports talents.
24: This national training center is about 600 meters square. We have more than 100 state-of-the-art gaming stations. This will be a very purposefully built center for the national team's training. We hope to be able to inform the public that we do have spaces like that where it's structured, public can use the space as well and also be with the national athletes when they train. I think it's very important our national athletes are supported. Having a training center will allow them to come down and train side by side.
17: For up-and-coming teams like Motive Esports, resources can be limited. Without the big budgets of more established teams, the National Training Center levels the playing field, offering access to pro-grade setups and boot camps that turn raw talent into serious contenders.
20: We mainly play from our home setup, and you know, you play online together. And if there's a bigger competition coming up, it's not so easy to find a dedicated place to train together. And I think this is where the National Training Center will really help, because Valorant is a team game. Having a space to train together physically will really help to build team chemistry.
17: More than a training center, this is a space in Singapore to host gaming tournaments. With a 150-seat arena at the National Training Center, the Singapore Esports Association expects to elevate the local scene to international medal contention.
24: This space will slowly over time, we will have seminars, workshops, you know, even classes for public. And we hope to implement all this, you know, over the next few months. And other than the training space, we also hope that this becomes a community hub for all the gamers in Singapore. That will allow us to have a pool of gamers to pick our next talent or future talent.
17: While the Singapore Esports Association caters to the professionals, grassroots efforts are equally important to develop a gaming nation. This is where SCOGA comes in. Nestled in the heart of Bishan Community Center, the Bishan Esports Hub is Singapore's first esports facility specifically designed for seniors.
0: Okay. Don't worry, we will teach you how to play. Okay, those who are not seated at the computer, you can go over to the TV and try out the different games.
1: We set out to help gamers back then to really support the gamers that were representing our country and to give them the resources that we could offer them to bring Singapore's name out there. That was how we started. But now we've kind of evolved into an association or organization that looks at helping gamers from all walks of life, from all your different age groups. The opening today is really to showcase the opening of Bishan Esports Hub as a senior-friendly space for esports and exa gaming. We hope to use this space as a way for seniors to gather, to build their interest in games, and to connect with other like-minded peers of theirs. When you think about esports, you have a particular idea or image in your head. It's almost always youths, but never would you have thought that esports can also be linked to seniors laughing, enjoying their time with each other, and simply just being in the same space and having fun and playing the same competitive games as the youths.
2: Okay. I'll teach you how to play, okay? Okay. 等一下,你就好像打球这样啊,你拿这个东西,然后这样子丢。这样子丢。啊,好像打篮球这样啦。Oh,
5: I just started today.
0: 可以啦,
5: I just started this morning, because I'm quite having fun. I just came, then one of the guys just teach me. Then I just having fun here playing. Keep your mind more active. Alert.
6: This one for senior, the brain, the eye, the concentration will help your brain to be better, right? Your eyesight, your hearing. Sometimes they got sound you can hear. I join everything just to get myself ongoing because I'm 78 years old now. If I can, then I will join the competition.
17: Built with seniors in mind, this esports hub serves a unique purpose. It isn't here to churn out champions. Instead, it's using gaming to tackle a very real Singaporean challenge, aging.
1: With the building of this new esports hub, we really want to help seniors accomplish social connection. I think that's one of the most important things out there, especially nowadays when you hear about seniors who are more lonely. Second thing, to break the stigma, fear of technology. Lastly, to keep them active.
17: From grassroots support to professional infrastructure, Singapore is ready to reach the next level. The future of esports lies in developing rising stars and giving them their time to shine on the world stage.
20: I think as a Singaporean, I'm really proud. I think it's an honor to represent Singapore, where we are the Singaporean team, and I'm really happy that I can do that.
16: 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I'll see you soon.

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0: CNA's app and website just dropped a new feature: games. Easy to play and great for quick breaks on a busy day. We have 5 games. Here's Buzzword, where you form as many words as you can using the given letters. All words have to include the center letter. Make it extra fun by inviting a friend to a challenge. Over at Guessword, you have 6 chances to uncover the hidden word, using the color feedback to see if you place the letters correctly. In Mini Crossword and Mini Sudoku, challenge yourself by completing them in the shortest time possible. Feeling stuck? You can always play with a friend or ask for help. We also have an all-time favorite, word search. There's only one rule: drag from the first to the last letter in any direction, including backwards and diagonally. Here's the fun part. When you sign in, you can build streaks when you play daily, earn badges, and even if you miss a day, you can use a freeze to save your streak. Have fun!
12: On the next Asia First, we'll bring you coverage from the World City Summit in Singapore as climate change puts cities under growing pressure. Meteorologists say El Niño is officially here, bringing longer periods of extreme heat, droughts and flooding. So how are cities preparing for the strain on infrastructure and power grids?

0: This is Asia Tonight.
1: Good evening, I'm Paul Tsung. Tonight's top stories. Iran reportedly reveals a final draft of a memorandum of understanding with the US as both sides signal that a peace deal is imminent. British armed forces intercept a sanctioned tanker in the Channel that's suspected of being part of Russian shadow fleet in the first such UK-led operation of its kind. The British Prime Minister welcomes his Japanese counterpart in London, with both sides set to agree to partnerships in tech and investment worth more than $24 billion US.

Iran has reportedly revealed a final draft of the Memorandum of Understanding with the U.S. as both sides signal that a deal is imminent. A senior Iranian official told Reuters that under the framework, Tehran agrees

0: to not produce or acquire nuclear weapons. Tehran, however, will maintain the current status of its nuclear program, refraining from further enriching uranium or expanding its nuclear facilities. Washington would also allow Tehran to dilute its enriched uranium stockpile under a future agreement. Financially, Washington will not impose any new sanctions on Tehran until a final deal is reached, and after that, all U.S. and U.N. sanctions will be lifted. The U.S. will also temporarily waive oil sanctions and allow Iran to sell its oil. U.S. President Donald Trump earlier said an agreement to end the war will be signed today, adding that it will lead to the immediate reopening of the Strait of Hormuz. Tehran, however, has cast a doubt that the deal would be inked today. Pakistani Prime Minister Shahbaz Sharif, however, says that the peace deal is closer than ever before. But fighting continues between Israel and Hezbollah in Lebanon that could complicate efforts for a deal. The Israeli military has struck positions in the country's south and the capital, Beirut, that it says targeted the militant group. The IDF says that this is in response to Hezbollah attacks on Israeli territory. And Hira Mustafa for CNA joins us live from Islamabad. Now, Hira, Qatari mediators are in Tehran now, and with the signing due to be held virtually, where does Islamabad fit into this?
1: Well, absolutely, that's right. The Qatari mediators are in Tehran right now, but Pakistani mediators are also in close contact with the Qatari officials in Tehran to close a peace deal between the warring parties, Iran and the U.S. The mediators are working closely to achieve some sort of framework to help bridge the gap between the warring parties, especially with regards to Iran's nuclear program, as well as the lifting of sanctions on Iran and unfreezing of the Iranian assets, as well as the reopening of the Strait of Hormuz, which is a critical waterway through which majority of the trade happens worldwide. In the past 48 hours here in the capital, we have seen a flurry of diplomatic activity. The country's foreign minister, Ishaq Dar, has held a number of telephonic conversations with the Egyptian leadership, as well as the Saudi Arabia, Qatar, Kuwait, and other regional players, briefing them all about the ongoing peace negotiations and what Islamabad is trying to do in terms of bridging the gap between the warring parties. Islamabad's role is very crucial in these peace talks, as in the past few weeks we have seen the country's army chief Asim Manir, as well as the interior minister, undertook multiple trips to Tehran, relaying important messages from Washington to the Iranian leadership in order to ease the tensions between the warring parties. So the Pakistani leadership is working in close contact with all the leadership, especially with regards to Iran's and Washington's peace deal. And in this peace deal, the country's chief of defense forces, Asim Manir's role is very pivotal, as he is someone who has been, you know, not only trusted by the Americans, but as well as the Iranian leadership. And we have seen on multiple occasions that the U.S. President Donald Trump has praised him, often calling him his favorite field marshal.
0: Hira, Pakistan has been a key player in talks to this point. If it gets signed, what role does Islamabad play moving forward?
1: Absolutely, that's right. Ever since the war on Iran began, Pakistan is playing a very crucial role in bridging the gap between the warring parties. We saw a statement coming in from the country's Prime Minister Shahbaz Sharif on social media platform X, confirming that the deal is closer than ever. This signals that Pakistan is confident, and this also tells that majority of the ground between the warring parties has already been covered. And if that happens, that means Islamabad's role in these ongoing negotiations will become more important than ever. Islamabad would be leveraging its ties with both the warring parties, Iran and the U.S., and will try to, in terms of, will try to convert its facilitation role from mediation to support and implementation of this peace deal, as we saw in the country's, as we saw in the statement from the country's Prime Minister Shahbaz Sharif, that if this peace deal goes ahead, there is a possibility of there's a possibility of technical level talks, and this signals that Islamabad

0: could be the venue.
1: Many thanks for that update here. Hiram Mustafa for CNA in Islamabad. Now, still to come, the U.S.-Iran peace deal is set to dominate the G7 summit in France, where President Trump is due to meet Middle East leaders as well as discuss the war in Ukraine.

0: He don't want to see anybody. He's afraid to go out.
1: Across Singapore, a growing number of youth are isolating themselves. And their families are at their wits' end.
2: It is really very heart-aching that a child stays inside a room, not talking to him.
3: 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The psychiatrist said, there's nothing else we can do for your son.
4: Since November 2023, he has locked himself up.
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11: British forces have intercepted a sanctioned tanker that's suspected of being part of Russian shadow fleet used to bypass international sanctions over Moscow's war on Ukraine. The vessel sailing under a Cameroon flag was boarded by British commandos in the English Channel in the first such UK-led operation of its kind. The tanker will be held and monitored off the south coast of England for investigation. British Prime Minister Keir Starmer calls the move a blow to Russia and a warning to those fueling the war in Ukraine. Ukrainian President Volodymyr Zelensky says he is grateful for the tanker's detention. Kyiv has been lobbying its allies to toughen enforcement against the shadow fleet, which it says funds Russia's war machine. Japanese Prime Minister Sanae Takaichi is in London on the first leg of a three-nation Europe tour before joining the G7 summit in France. She has met with UK Prime Minister Keir Starmer at Downing Street. The British government has announced that the two nations will be inking partnerships worth some $24 billion. The agreements will cover investments in clean energy, technology and financial services. Ms. Takaichi said before departing Japan that she will discuss the situation in the Middle East, in Ukraine, as well as in East Asia. She's widely expected to touch on economic matters such as Chinese controls on critical minerals and exports. But a visit is taking place at a precarious time for Prime Minister Starmer. Disagreements over military spending in the UK has prompted its defence secretary to resign from the role. It has cast further doubt over funding for major projects, including the Global Combat Air Programme, which Japan is part of. The initiative is a joint effort with Britain and Italy to develop a next-generation fighter jet by 2035. The UK had been due to detail long-overdue investment plans for the project, but the exit of its defence secretary delayed it again. Starmer's administration has reiterated its commitment to the programme, and Takaichi's government maintained it is working with the UK and Italy. Economic imbalances, China, the energy crisis and evolving conflicts are expected to dominate this year's G7 Leaders Summit. It gets underway in France on Monday with the US, Canada, Japan, the UK,

0: France, Germany, and Italy all attending. But this year, Donald Trump's disruptive approach to world affairs has created new crises for the group, at a time when the differences of opinions are making it harder to act collectively. Nick Harper reports for CNA from Washington.
1: Allies who don't see eye to eye. Last year's summit brought together the uneasy grouping, recently rocked by Donald Trump's return to the White House and his sweeping tariff placed on the other G7 members. But this year, G7 host country France seems upbeat.
2: Et je pense que sur les grandes crises, comme sur les questions de partenariat ou de rééquilibrage du modèle macroéconomique, ce G7 devrait permettre d'avancer.
1: Progress on trade and consensus on China will be hard.
3: The United States has changed its approach even from a year ago, whereas before they wanted to really push China to change its economic model. Now, the U.S. seems to be focusing on having successful summits with China and really a detente period between the U.S. and China.
1: The U.S.'s de-risking approach towards Beijing is not a shared strategy. China has cornered the critical minerals market, using its position as leverage in global trade. And many Asian economies are now caught in the middle.
3: Even if you're not attending the G7, even if you're a so-called middle power these days, and you're doing business with both the U.S. and China, what is decided or not decided at this meeting will affect you.
1: This year, a new challenge looms over the summit, the U.S. war with Iran. It's the latest security threat the leaders will need to confront, made harder by the fact one of the leaders started the conflict and is unhappy the others didn't join the offensive. Perhaps the G7's biggest challenge, therefore, comes from within the grouping.
4: C'est l'imprévisibilité du président Trump, c'est quelque chose qu'on commence à connaître. Et je crois qu'il faudra qu'on soit... Alors, on commence à connaître, ça veut dire qu'on sait aussi le gérer, on sait aussi être prudent dans les termes qu'on emploie pour ne pas provoquer cette imprévisibilité.
1: Last year, Donald Trump left the Canadian summit early, amid tensions between Israel and Iran. But keeping him in France for the duration of this year's summit doesn't guarantee positive outcomes. Contentious or collaborative? Full discussions or early departures? We'll find out how effective the grouping can be when the leaders come together. For CNA, I'm Nick Harper in Washington.
0: Still to come, U.S. reportedly warning allies of long delays to their weapons order as it scrambles to replenish stockpiles depleted by the Iran war. And leaders gather in Singapore for the World Cities Summit with a focus on climate resilience and sustainable urban development.

0: I'm looking for a co-host. Anyone can apply.
1: 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I shouldn't be surprised. AI is changing what robots can do. How are robots helping with our manpower crunch?
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3: You found your new co-host.
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6: Peran panas bumi di Indonesia dalam rangka pelaksanaan transisi energi itu sangat penting.
7: Developing offshore wind is really a no-brainer option for Taiwan.
5: But on the ground, the transition is far from simple.
8: 你盖了风电之后，它当水流也不同，鱼当然不会再来啊。
9: Grid stability is major challenge in India nowadays.
5: As countries push forward, communities are weighing the cost.

0: costs, to livelihoods, to environments, and to the future. Power to the People returns Saturday to Tuesday, 9 p.m. on CNA.
1: The United States remains the world's largest arms exporter. Between 2021 and 2025, its share of global major arms exports, including combat aircraft and missile systems, rose to 42%. That's more than Russia, China and the European Union combined, according to data from the Stockholm International Peace Research Institute. But the war with Iran has strained U.S. stockpiles, leading to delays in weapons deliveries. Kate Fisher has more for CNA from Washington.
2: Polish Air Force pilots take flight in the American-made F-35A Lightning II jets for the first time as they train under the U.S. Foreign Military Sales, or FMS, program. Poland received its first three of these stealth fighter jets in May, with 29 more due before the end of the decade. But reports say that Washington has warned allies, including Poland, to expect long delays to their weapons orders as it scrambles to replenish stockpiles depleted by the Iran war. In April, when asked before a Senate committee how long it would take the U.S. to rebuild its weapons reserves, the Secretary of Defense acknowledged it could be some time.
3: Okay, how many years to replenish? That's the question.
4: I think that's exactly the right question, too, Senator, because the time frame we were existing under was unacceptable.
3: Okay, well,
4: and
3: tell
4: what this
3: me.
4: Budget does, months and years.
2: Weeks later, acting U.S. Navy Secretary Hung Cao said the Pentagon had paused the proposed $14 billion arms package for Taiwan to ensure the U.S. military had sufficient munitions for the Iran war.
5: Right now, we're doing a pause in order to make sure we have the munitions we need for Epic Fury, which we have plenty, but we're just making sure we have everything. But then the foreign military sales will continue when the administration deems necessary, sir.
2: Then in Singapore last month at the Shangri-La Dialogue, Secretary Hegseth tried to reassure policymakers that the U.S. had plenty of weapons, even should it decide to restart strikes on Iran.
6: Well, our stockpiles are more than suited for that, both there and around the globe. And we're in a very, very strong position and feel only better about where we're going in the future. Any decision about future Taiwan arms sales, as the president said, will rest with him.
2: Media reports suggest deliveries to other partners, including Japan, the UK, Norway, Estonia, Lithuania and Switzerland, have also been delayed.
7: There's a brewing question over how much you can depend on the U.S. and their defense industrial base. The U.S. is pushing, especially European allies and partners, to sort of ramp up investment and sort of the production within their own country. But hey, at the same time, you need to keep investing in the U.S. But here's the tricky part. The FMS process, foreign military sales, isn't clear. So if they are investing in, hypothetically, a PAC-3 or a Tomahawk, and they think it's going to take 3 years, but suddenly there's a political question, and they get pushed to the back of the line even further, they can't depend on that.
2: The U.S. has launched more than 1,000 Tomahawk missiles in its war with Iran, according to the Center for Strategic and International Studies. The think tank warned it could take 4 or 5 years for the U.S. to return to pre-war inventory levels.
8: Certainly Patriot and perhaps to some extent Thad are probably the top two. There have also been depletions of Tomahawk inventory. We sell to some, like Japan. I think there might be consideration of a delay there. Navy Standard missiles also can be depleted, and I think there have been concerns there, too. So that's yet a third or a family of weapons within the Standard missile category for the Navy, since we've used so many of those in the Persian Gulf, and they could be relevant to allies, for example, in the Indo-Pacific.
2: There are concerns that depleted U.S. stockpiles could weaken deterrence, potentially emboldening rivals like China or Russia.
8: There is a greater lack of complete confidence and assuredness among American allies that we would be there for them. But is it really so serious of a problem that a would-be aggressor is going to decide this is the moment to attack the United States and or some of its closest friends? You know, any reduction in deterrence is a bad idea, so we should be concerned about this issue and we should ramp up production. But the idea that we're on the verge of war because of it, I reject.
2: The Trump administration says it is pursuing plans to increase the production of 14 of what it calls critical munitions over the coming years. These include Tomahawk cruise missiles and Patriot interceptors.
9: But production will take time, and many of those weapons are already on back order from allies and partners around the world, forcing some allies to reconsider how much they can rely on U.S. weapons supplies in a crisis. Kate Fisher for CNA in Washington.
1: Cities are growing, becoming hotter and increasingly expensive to live in. As leaders gather in Singapore for the World City Summit, one of the biggest questions is whether cities are prepared for the future. Gracian reports.
10: From Manila to Jakarta, London to Cape Town, city leaders are grappling with many of the same challenges: rising housing costs, growing pressure on infrastructure, and climate risks that are becoming harder to ignore. At the World City Summit here in Singapore, mayors, planners, and policymakers are gathering to discuss how cities can remain livable as populations grow and pressures mount. For the United Nations, one of the biggest concerns is that many cities are still planning for yesterday's realities rather than tomorrow's needs.
11: First of all, they are not planning for the future, right? So we have changes in demographics, in migration flows, the way people live, right, and share the space in cities, their preferences, and cities haven't been prepared for that. Have we really planned for the housing needs? Probably not, because now we are facing this global housing crisis.
10: UN Habitat estimates that more than 300 million people are homeless, while more than 1 billion live in informal settlements. For Rosbach, housing is not simply a social issue. It's one of the foundations of how cities grow.
11: We have to put housing at the center. Housing has been the key driver for urban expansion, for example. Cities are growing through housing. If we get housing right, we are a step further in terms of having, you know, urban development that's kind of contained, sprawled, that doesn't oppressure the environment, the natural surroundings of our cities, that protect the boundaries that we need, the rural areas, and cities that are better connected, better integrated, where people, you know, can live and work within adequate levels of quality of life.
10: But while cities may share many of the same challenges, there's no single blueprint for solving them. That's one reason mayors, planners, and policymakers have gathered in Singapore to compare experiences and learn from one another. Among them is Nadia Virji, who oversees Expo City Dubai.
12: I think failure is inevitable for everybody, but I think the reason why we convene at forums like these is to listen, it's to learn, it's to exchange, it's to understand what best practice looks like elsewhere. And I don't think that that's replicable exactly, because every context is very different, but there's so much value in exchange and understanding, you know, the successes and the less successes in different contexts.
10: This year's summit marks its 10th edition under the theme Livable and Sustainable Cities, Act Now. And over the next 3 days, leaders here will be searching for solutions they can take home and lessons they can avoid repeating. Grace Shin, CNA, Singapore.
1: There's Asia Tonight for our Singapore audience to stay on for highlights from the FIFA World Cup matches. Good night.

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5: This is my first house,
6: first
5: house. It can fire, it really can fire. This pot is 3D printed, but it's metal. It can cook. 炒菜这个小勺也是自己做的，全部自己做的平台可能有个1000万粉丝吧，就是所有的平台加起来。As
7: the things get smaller, right, the painting gets harder. Okay, because it's very small. You need to paint the face. You need to paint his helmet, his guns, you know, things like that.
5: OK，Action， 聊聊天是吧？那就关键没人跟我聊啊。我叫邢志磊，然后现在主要是做一些微缩模型的手工博主。

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1: Singapore, you've heard of it.
2: But do you know it? Explore our neighborhoods.
1: So I welcome you to Little India. 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
12: On the next Asia First, we'll bring you coverage from the World City Summit in Singapore as climate change puts cities under growing pressure. Meteorologists say El Nino is officially here, bringing longer periods of extreme heat, droughts and flooding. So how are cities preparing for the strain on infrastructure and power grids?
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1: Serious? No.
2: Hi, my name is Anthony Ong, and I'm a miniature artist. Currently, right now, I'm working on a project. It's a mini tuition center. It's not only just a tuition center. It's also to allow kids to spend time in that space, doing some homework, things like that. The reason why I do Singaporean-related diorama, I personally think that, you know, as a Singaporean, if I see something that I know exactly what that is, where is that space, yeah, where is that place at, I think it is very relatable. There is nothing wrong with my day job. Yeah, but I feel like I could do a little bit more. So it's not very miniature specific. Yeah, but I would like to pick something up. Yes, and learn it. And there was one night whereby, you know, I was using my phone, looking YouTube, and then I chanced upon this miniature video. So after watching it, I feel like, you know, I could give it a shot. I could try. So I just went to the art friend the very next day. And that's when I started doing the miniatures and found this passion. I do not have any art backgrounds. Yes, I have zero knowledge on painting or whatsoever. Everything that I've learned throughout this miniature journey, right, is all self-taught.

as long as it's smaller than the real life size of it, right, it is considered as a miniature. But miniature comes with a lot of skills, okay? So it's like, you know, there are 1:12, 1:24, 36, and even 64. The most common thing about 1:64, I will give you a good example. It will be Hot Wheels. This thing called a die-cast cast. Yeah, so that model is 1:64. Because in the real life, the car is very big, man, right? But in a 1:64, it's just like, you know, 8 cm or 9 cm long. I also do use a lot of recycled materials, yeah, like those plastic caps, whereby, you know, you can just paint it black and then you just stick a wood and it might become a lamp. It is very important for the end product to be very clean, very precise, you know, yeah, because if it's not precise, right, the details in that work, it might not, I would say, noticed by people. My specialty in the miniature world, okay, is that I also do 3D printing. I've not attend any course, yeah, so I learned everything in YouTube. Yeah, so for the 3D printing, I was trying to learn, like, you know, what kind of 3D printers suits me. Okay, so there are different types of printers. Right now, currently, I'm only using a resin printer. I took like 2 months, 3 months of my time. My most recent purchase, it was laser cutter machine. Okay, it's called S-Tooth. And I spent $2,500. So that laser cutter machine could help me slice up the wood. I would rather spend the money on my DIY tool, right, rather than eating good food.

0: Across Asia, the demand for power is rising fast, and the transition to clean energy is already underway.
1: Peran panas bumi di Indonesia dalam rangka pelaksanaan transisi energi itu sangat penting.
2: Developing offshore wind is really a no-brainer option for Taiwan.
0: But on the ground, the transition is far from simple.
3: 你盖了风电之后，它当水流也不同，鱼当然不会再来啊。
4: Grid stability is a major challenge in India nowadays.
0: As countries push forward, communities are weighing the costs to livelihoods, to environments, and to the future. Power to the People returns Saturday to Tuesday, 9 p.m. on CNA.
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15: Plot of land which the region of Johor currently owns.
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14: Journalism you can trust. CNA.

0: I frequently board the train here. Yeah, because I stay near here. Yeah, and while there was one day whereby me and my wife, we were standing on our platform. And then I was looking at this exact scene, and I was thinking that, you know, hey, why not I make a miniature diorama of this scene?
1: Jurong East.
0: Okay, so the inside of this diorama, you are able to see the gate, and I also added the number 1 and 2 via Pasir Ris. It has to be, you know, as exact as possible.
1: Doors are closing.
0: If you can see it much deeper, you will see the poster, and that was the exact ads that they were running.
2: The number of hours that I've spent on this work, wow. Same thing, like, you know, I have sleepless night. There are days whereby I do it till 1 a.m, 2 a.m, and the very next day, I will still go for work. Yeah, but it was very fruitful and productive, I would say. Yeah, because less than 2 weeks, that was my fastest diorama based on that skill that I've ever made. So I got it out and I was asking my wife that, you know, hey, do you think that I should give it to the station? And then she was saying that, you know, why not? Yeah, just give it up. And subsequently, the next few days, SMRT personally DM'd me via TikTok and say that, you know, hey, and you know, we are very happy that, you know, we received this work of yours. We would like you to come over and give you this gift bag that they made for me. Yeah. So I was very happy. My most proud miniature work till date will be the very, very recent project that I've done with the National Heritage Board.
3: We had to do a diorama on the first NDP in the 1960s, and also the transition of the factories, and lastly, the transition from kampong to HDB. It was challenging at first because, first of all, we have to come up with 15 sets of dioramas which we have never done before. And we have to refer back to past pictures for the reference of how the NDP was like in the 1960s and how the factories and as well as the early HDBs and as well as the kampongs.
2: I faced a lot of obstacles. Like, you know, my prints didn't go well, the columns, they were broken, things like that. That building itself eats up a lot of time. And the second thing that really kills me is the soldiers. It's very complicated because that, you know, they are very, very small, okay? They are actually a little bit smaller than 1:64. So as the things get smaller, right, the painting gets harder. Okay, because it's very small, you need to paint the face, you need to paint his helmet, his guns, you know, things like that.
3: I feel that he has an obsession on making miniature and making them very realistic. When I look at the things that he makes, I hope that one day I can be like him as well.
2: I do office job, so I do have from 9 to 6. So the only time that I'm left with doing the miniatures would be after I finish my dinner, which is like, you know, 7 plus or 8 plus. Regardless of how tired I am, I will always spend time in terms of making the miniatures lah. Yeah, I will always do something lah. Yeah, if one day I don't hold my knife I will feel weird lah. I will feel odd. Yeah. It's a hobby, and if it does get me some money, why not? Yeah. At the same time, I'm also doing something that I really, really love. For my family, especially my mom, I was telling them that, you know, Emma, I now got to do this kind of thing with it. And then she was like, huh, what's this? I cannot even see what's this, you know, that kind of thing. But the moment it got viral, she was like, ooh, she was like, you know, very, very, very, very happy. Then now, whenever I make those new things, right, my mom, right, she will ask me to like take a photo. And then I will send it to her. And then she

she will use that photo, right, and spread it to her friends. I have invested a lot of time in this, and I know it myself that, you know, passion will get you far, and, you know, I will still keep doing this.

0: 731部隊のことはですね、私が証言するのは最後の人ではないかと。兵器とかまた機械を作るとかいうことだと思っていたのが、ただ結局最近の培養、試験的に培養をさせられとったの。ベスト菌なんていうのはね、なおそろあれが感染したら必ず死んでしまう。ひどいことがあったもんだから。
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Headline news this hour. Iran's top negotiator has criticized Israeli strikes on Lebanon, saying it shows that the U.S. lacks the will or ability to fulfill its commitments. The IDF says that it hit Hezbollah infrastructure in Beirut and the Lebanese capital's southern suburbs in retaliation for the militant group's attack on Israel. Both Washington and Tehran have signaled they were close to a peace deal, but Iran insists on an end to fighting on all fronts, including Lebanon. Britain has intercepted a sanctioned tanker suspected of being part of Russian shadow fleet used to bypass international sanctions over Moscow's war on Ukraine. The vessel, sailing under a Cameroon flag, was boarded by British commandos in the English Channel, in the first such UK-led operation of its kind. Ukraine has welcomed the operation as it lobbies for allies to toughen enforcement against the shadow fleet, which Kyiv says funds Russia's war machine. Japanese Prime Minister Sanae Takaichi has met with her British counterpart Keir Starmer at Downing Street. She's in London for the first leg of a three-nation Europe tour before joining the G7 summit in France. The two are set to ink partnerships in tech, energy and finance, worth more than $24 billion. Ahead of the trip, Ms. Takaichi said discussions will also cover conflicts in the Middle East and Ukraine, as well as security issues in East Asia. And that is the latest from the CNA newsroom.

0: 每天鱼都会当天现开，然后也有冷冻海产，然后也有一些牛肉啊、干贝啊之类的。其实里面的东西我都有吃过，我吃过之后我喜欢，我才会放在这里卖。
1: For more than a decade, Chia Rong has run this seafood stall in Changhua, a fishing port along Taiwan's west coast. Her work is closely tied to the sea, where her husband captains a fishing vessel.
0: 我们是就是四季的海鲜，只要当季有什么就抓什么。冬天的鱼种本来就会比较大，所以冬天都会以大鱼居多，夏天都会小鱼比较多一点。对，那是四季的问题。
1: 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Days move with the tides, the seasons, and the wind.
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1: But in recent years, the sea she relies on is no longer the same.Off Taiwan's west coast, ports like Taichung sit closest to the island's strongest offshore winds. Capitalizing on its position, rows of offshore turbines rise on the horizon, their giant blades turning steadily. These wind turbines are gradually becoming part of the region's land and seascape. And this has raised questions about how these waters are changing.
0: 你盖了风电之后，它这样水流也不同啊。你在水流的中间盖了风电，那它的水流也不同。鱼本来就会跟着水流而游嘛，对不对？那你明知道这里有障碍物，它当然不会再来啊。
1: The sea that once fed households is being reshaped into a source of power. But for fishermen, these changes are not only visible above the water. Some believe the turbines are also affecting what happens beneath the surface.
0: 而在震动的时候鱼也不敢来，那是很正常的啊。例如说虾子的季节，那虾苗会在沿岸边，它长大一点它会往外面游一点点。可是它如果那个风电一直在动在震动，它也不敢靠近。
1: As the energy industry rises from the sea off Taiwan's coast, fishing communities are experiencing that transition up close. For people like Chia Rong,It is a question of whether the sea can still provide. Chia Rong's routine begins with collecting the day's supply.For fishing communities, the arrival of turbines has not been easy. Their presence upends familiar fishing routes and methods.
0: 所以就变成渔民也不敢，就算去抓了，你又怕自己的渔网损坏。
1: While some worry about how fishing is affected, others see offshore wind as part of Taiwan's move towards cleaner energy sources.For Taichung native Eddie Teng, the turbines offer Taiwan an alternative source of power. Eddie has worked in the wind industry for nearly two decades.
2: 高中的时候是以半工半读的方式进入到电机科这个领域。那因为我们的基础原理原本的工作就是在学校跟电机工厂的配合，所以才做这个。我实际上是看着他们一只一只盖起来，很像是看着自己的孩子一点一滴的长大。
1: Over the years, Eddie's work has evolved alongside the development of wind power in Taiwan.
2: 风力发电最主要的原理就是它把发电机放在一个最顶端的部分，就是风。

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1: The electricity generated by the turbines is transmitted back to shore and fed into the power grid. Since the early 2000s, Taiwan has invested in building up its wind energy sector as part of nationwide efforts to transit from coal to clean energy.

0: Companies like Vestas have been involved in offshore projects in Taiwan, where steady sea winds make these waters ideal for power generation.
1: Offshore is a great place to place turbines. We get high production, we see constant wind speeds, which is a big benefit to giving the yield to a sustainable production period. There is a goal within the government to meet the green target also.
0: By 2035, Taiwan has set targets for around 15 gigawatts, generating enough electricity for its 23 million population. For an island that imports most of its energy, that shift could be key to stronger energy security, especially in uncertain times.
1: The turbines are getting bigger. We are seeing great future plans for where we're going to be within offshore wind. The regions have great ability to give us good offshore yield, and I think just the people to join and help us with this, it's a journey.
0: That journey includes building bigger turbines and a workforce that is able to design, install, and keep them running. Ruping has been tracking these developments through her work in renewable energy. She has come to see offshore wind as a key to the island's future. Taiwan sits beside the Taiwan Strait. A pathway for strong winds is funneled between the Central Mountain Range and China's Wuyi Mountains. Taichung, Changhua, and other cities are fixtures along Taiwan's strongest wind corridor, creating favorable conditions for offshore wind projects.
2: 因为我们台湾就是海洋嘛，哈，那台湾海峡是全世界就是非常优秀的风场，所以对于这些国际上面要开发离岸风力的来说是非常有诱因的。
0: Today, Taiwan generates around 3 gigawatts of offshore wind capacity, enough to power roughly 3 million homes.

0: In 2016, Taiwan opened its offshore wind sector to international developers, offering strong incentives to attract investment. Offshore wind developers like Copenhagen Infrastructure Partners were one of the early entrants to the island's alternative energy offerings.
1: We have built two offshore wind farms, and they are already providing almost 1 million households in Taiwan.
0: The two projects are Changfang Sidao and Zhongneng, both completed in 2024 and located off the coast of Changhua. Another project, Fengmiao, located off Taichung, is currently under construction and scheduled for completion in 2027.
1: The two wind farms

0: are currently powering the Taiwanese households, they are on government-subsidized feed-in tariff. So it's very much government-driven, policy-driven, subsidizing for the build-out of green power. And the new wind farm we're building, those are completely market-driven.
1: Early projects were supported by government subsidies. But as the sector grows, companies are beginning to sell electricity directly to businesses to power the factories and offices that keep the island running.
0: We don't have fossil fuel, so we are relying a lot on imported fossil fuel. It's 95% plus energy sources are imported, coal, natural gas from all around the world. So it's extremely important for Taiwan to have our own independent energy sources, and for a island with very limited land, with not as strong sunshine, but with tremendously strong wind. So developing offshore wind is really a no-brainer option for Taiwan. And so far, it has been proven quite successful.
1: Because Taiwan relies heavily on imported energy, offshore wind is often discussed as one way to reduce that dependence.
0: Our semiconductor industry is in extreme need of renewable power. And also, we have many other SMEs who are exporting to clients. There's a need and there's a supply. And how do we make it as affordable, as safe, as reliable as possible? I think it's a big topic for every stakeholders involved, and we need to each play our part well to make it happen.
1: But among the many stakeholders, the fishing community has raised concerns. In 2016, tensions spilled into the open. Fishermen in Changhua took their protest to sea.
2: 另外是风力发电设备的建制又遭遇到强烈抗争了。彰化渔民担心会因此捕不到鱼。80多艘的渔船拉起白布条，集结在海上抗议风力公司未经协调擅自动工。
1: The protests highlighted tensions between offshore wind development and traditional fishing activities.
2: 渔民在平台周围大声抗议，还有人冒险爬上平台。
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18: Let's go!
11: South Korea was one of the most homogeneous societies on Earth. That is changing.
19: 진짜로 경험해 보고 싶다 이런 욕망이 생기는 거죠.
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11: South Korea's government now considers the country multicultural. But are newcomers truly accepted?
16: 그래서 굉장히

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2: East Asia, a region steeped in history, now helping to write the future of our world.
3: From the corridors of power to the region's most remote corners, we'll break down the news driving some of the world's largest economies and explain why it matters.
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4: As more turbines were installed along Taiwan's west coast, the transformation of the sea began to divide the communities that depend on it. Following early disputes, discussions between developers and fishing groups led to compensation arrangements and other forms of support.
5: 渔民担心生计会受影响。
4: Confrontations have not recurred, but some fishermen say concerns remain.
6: 一般百姓会觉得说风力发电、绿能这种东西是好的方向，我们也是这样觉得是好的方向，但实际上对我们真的渔民在实际作业的时候，是真的是影响是蛮大的。
4: Despite this, offshore wind projects continue to gather momentum. With that expansion comes the need for workers trained to operate and maintain the turbines safely. Today, a safety session is underway at the Taiwan International Wind Training Center.
7: 这个就是大概21公尺高，就是真正模拟海上风机的状况。那现在就是模拟塔住这个扶梯，怎么上怎么下，怎么去使用挂钩，一步一步的下来。The
4: training goes beyond technique and also prepares crews for the unexpected.
7: 这个就是室内的模拟塔住的设备，那现在。
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4: drills are demanding by design. They are built to expose trainees to pressure and uncertainty, so that when something goes wrong offshore, instinct takes over.
8: 我觉得基本上在这边，它是越来越多年轻人想要 enjoy 的，就是进入风机产业的。因为相对其他的产业来说，它是比较多新鲜的东西，然后环境上也比较不同，不同于 office 吧。At
4: the training center, another batch of trainees completes their session.
9: Well, I'll say, all right.

0: Sammy Lee is part of a younger generation in Taichung, finding opportunities in the wind energy sector. After several years working at the nacelle manufacturing plant, his steady income has allowed him to buy his first apartment. In cities like Taichung, where property prices can exceed $300,000, owning a home at his age would have been difficult just a generation ago. For many young workers here, the growth of the offshore wind industry is opening doors that did not exist before. Sammy now works at the Taichung Nacelle plant, which assembles turbines for installation out at sea. For him, the job offers something earlier generations in the city rarely experienced: stable work in a rapidly growing industry.
1: 相比其他的产业，我觉得又可以在环保、永续能源的情形下工作，然后又能学到很多高科技的知识，我觉得很棒。
0: A new workforce is gradually taking shape. Engineers, technicians, and production line workers supporting an industry that did not exist here two decades ago.

0: As the offshore wind industry continues to evolve, changes reverberate near and far. There are wider environmental questions too. This is the headquarters of the Taiwan Cetacean Society. Odin Guo is a trained marine mammal observer involved in rescue and response work. Rescued dolphins and other marine mammals are cared for until they can be returned to the sea.
1: 这就是我们池子，我们今年花了好几百万，做了这样的一个固定的池子，这样子取得最大的空间。我们希望能够鲸豚能够在这样的环境能够得到更好的照顾。For
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0: 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It often comes down to how different priorities are weighed against each other.
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1: By switching to single net fishing, they began catching different species than before.
0: I think now the people can't change the fishing method just because it's convenient. They can't escape that convenient habit. Of course, after it changes, of course, the economic benefit is different because big fish or beautiful fish, their economic value is higher.
1: Jerong understands the change is here to stay. What remains uncertain is how to keep going in conditions that feel less certain than before.
4: Singapore, you've heard of it.
5: But do you know it? Explore our neighborhoods.
4: I welcome you to Little India. See, I'm giving such a traditional vibe now.
6: Seletar's wetland is like a hidden gem, eh? This place is rich with wildlife.
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Over the last decade, offshore wind has grown into a significant industry in Taiwan. It has brought investments and jobs, while also

0: It was 2016, and the Huang family had just bought a new boat and renovated their stall. A phone call changed their lives.
1: 环岛工程的老板、董事长他们都在做海上的工作，他就打电话来，他第一句话只有说：“你那个船可以抗几级风？”然后我老公就说：“就七八级、九级都没问题啊，那是一定的啊。”The
0: Beaufort scale measures wind strength at sea, from calm to stormy conditions. Copenhagen Infrastructure Partners, or CIP, needed watchdog vessels for its offshore wind projects off Chang Hua. At sea, guard vessels serve as moving watch posts, keeping boats clear of construction activity and invisible underwater risks. Beneath the surface lie turbine foundations, heavy equipment, and cables that can easily snag fishing nets.
2: So we train fishermen who we think could be qualified as our guard vessel. We gave them multiple health and safety trainings. We need to give them certificate. They need to pass our tests so that they could become our guard vessel provider.
3: 这是我们就是专门做接护船用的，它所有的设计都是为了接护船而设计的。所以这边因为它看它还有水密门。 是一般渔船不会看到的。这个是如果说船发生什么状况，它水也不会跑进去。好，我先把它打开，这个可以扣住，可以走到这边来。Guard
0: vessel operators can earn up to $500 per trip.
2: But once they are our provider or our supplier, they continuously for years to be our suppliers. They grow with the project.
0: In waters where fishing and wind farming now share space, some fishermen are themselves moving between two industries that were once separate. Wind energy is also attracting a younger generation. At the Taiwan International Wind Training Center, a specialized workshop is underway, preparing crews to deploy offshore. Wei Swan studied mechanical and energy engineering at university. Working offshore is her first job, and one that comes with long days, rough seas, and a steep learning curve.
4: In the morning, we will first have a work briefing, and then we will sail out to the wind farm.
5: So our task, it depends on what task we receive today. And as a wind turbine technician, our main job is to keep turbine running healthily. Sometimes we will do troubleshooting, so make the turbine can continue running, or we will do preventive maintenance to keep the turbine in a good conditions.
0: But working offshore brings its own challenges, including rough seas, long journeys, and sudden bad weather.
4: When we are working offshore, the difference is if there is any emergency, we cannot send this person directly to hospital because it takes time. So what we can do the best is try to prevent this risk happen, because we will say working offshore is more risk.
0: The demanding conditions require more than passing interest. It is not a job for just anyone.
6: So when we come into the rotation, we're committed to be here and work for 14 days straight. But after that, we get to go home and then take a break for 14 days. And we have a back-to-back team.
7: 但要进入这个产业，除了一些的专业技术之外，你有一些基本能力的要求。第一个是你体力要好，你要爬高嘛；第二个你不能惧高嘛；第三个你的基本能力，你不能晕船啊。 啊，有些人从上面 就往下看就晕了，就连跳都不要跳，那你就不要来了。
0: With more offshore wind farms, recruitment is a challenge.
8: Some of our sort of hurdles within this region is local skill set to build, develop, and get the people what we need. It is quite hard. It's getting harder every year due to the number of turbines already there.So it's to bring on the new graduates and people like that to step into the industry, to help us sustain that and build us the strategy plan of what we need for the next 16 to 20 years.
0: Another industry player, WPD Taiwan Energy, faces the same challenge, finding people willing to take on the demanding work offshore.
9: 那个新的，对，然后有土木工程的工程人员，那还有电力工程，甚至于我们在做开发过程当中，我们需要很重要的财务人员跟法务人员，所以其实他在这个产业需要的人才是非常多元的。
0: Offshore wind is shaping an entirely new workforce in Taiwan, creating opportunities beyond the island's long-dominant semiconductor and IT industries.

0: It's not just about work, but about meaning. What does it mean to them? What can they actually represent and give the society, give back to the environment? So offshore wind sector, you are immediately involving in CO2 reduction, immediately involving in improving the health and safety standard. So it's not like any other more traditional sector.
1: Marina believes offshore wind's future is in nurturing local talent, which will sustain long-term growth.
0: When we first started in Taiwan, hired a few very young engineers. From then until now, they are 8 years in the role, in the project. They are now almost project package managers, leading multi-million US dollars of negotiation projects execution. And this is how you build talent. That's how you build your workforce from the project, from within.
1: After working in the industry for 2 decades, Eddie finds his role evolving from tech expert to mentoring the next generation.
2: 如果说年轻人他们比较有好奇心的，其实他们应该来参加这个行业。如果能够有多一点的人来贡献这个绿能的产业，我相信台湾会越来越好。因为这个环境毕竟不是像待在工厂一样单一局限作业。那公司的风场面在整个台湾的西海岸遍布，所以我们一方面我们就像游乐场里面的员工，每天看着这些游乐器具在运作，蛮开心的。

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1: He don't want to see anybody. 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
9: 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Games. 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We have 5 games. Here's Buzzword, where you form as many words as you can using the given letters. All words have to include the center letter. Make it extra fun by inviting a friend to a challenge. Over at Guessword, you have 6 chances to uncover the hidden word, using the colour feedback to see if you place the letters correctly. In Mini Crossword and Mini Sudoku, challenge yourself by completing them in the shortest time possible. Feeling stuck? You can always play with a friend or ask for help. We also have an all-time favourite, Word Search. There's only one rule. Drag from the first to the last letter in any direction, including backwards and diagonally. Here's the fun part. When you sign in, you can build streaks when you play daily, earn badges, and even if you miss a day, you can use a freeze to save your streak. Have fun!
8: 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As the industry continues to expand, the conversation is shifting from conflict and adaptation to the future of these waters.
10: 大家好，我是高如平。
11: 大家好，我是叶刘。欢迎来到China台湾再生能源推动联盟制作的节目，来聊绿能八绿点实施周报聊天室。
8: Beyond her policy work, Ruping produces a weekly podcast focused on renewable energy. Her aim? To combat fake news and dispel misinformation and misconceptions about offshore wind energy.
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0: 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For Eddie, this includes sharing his vast knowledge during school visits.
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0: At Changhua's fish market, life still moves to the rhythm of the sea. Most fishermen sail no further than 5 to 9 kilometers from the shore, as the waters nearby are now shared with offshore wind developments.
3: <音>我当初从支持风电，我家反对风电。为什么？因为渔场都被它占走了。我们彰化县的渔民，我们不会往外县自跑。从岸边算出去5海里左右的距离，是没有风电的。其他的全部都已经都风电了，那你我彰化县的渔民要怎么生存？政府都没有考虑说渔民的怎么生存。
0: Under current regulations, developers must reach written compensation agreements or support to fishing communities when their operations affect traditional fishing grounds.
4: So without that consent, without that compensation negotiation, you can go nowhere. It was a very, very tough beginning. And I still remember it was very physical. Borderline violent, so they were flipping the tables, and this is unacceptable. Fishermen friends were really angry.
0: Over the years, Marina built a working relationship with the fishing community.
4: It is all these years of, you know, being scolded and being yelled at, but you keep on showing up. So we settled the first offshore wind farms negotiation with 2.5 years. But the second offshore wind farm, it took us 6 months. The third offshore wind farm, 4 months. Because there was trust being built.
0: While trust continues to grow, there is still uncertainty about the long-term impact of rapid development.
5: 我觉得是大家还没有到一个很清楚知道原来它影响我们那么久，它到底会影响什么。那我觉得大家还在很无知的状态下，所以可能大家现在还抱着我要先适应它的这种心态。
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2: Jie Rong sees the long hours her husband spends at sea as part of the sacrifices they make for their family.
3: You help me.
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6: 你要给他们看，对，让他们知道说。
2: Off Taiwan's coast, two realities now share the same waters, a way of life shaped by the sea, and a growing demand for energy.Both are navigating a delicate balance, each hoping for the best.

0: Across Asia, the demand for power is rising fast, and the transition to clean energy is already underway.
1: Peran panas bumi di Indonesia dalam rangka pelaksanaan transisi energi itu sangat penting.
2: Developing offshore wind is really a no-brainer option for Taiwan.
0: But on the ground, the transition is far from simple.
3: 你盖了风电之后，它当水流也不同，鱼当然不会再来啊。
4: Grid stability is a major challenge in India nowadays.
0: As countries push forward, communities are weighing the costs to livelihoods, to environments, and to the future. Power to the People returns Saturday to Tuesday, 9 p.m. on CNA.

0: This is Singapore Tonight.
1: Good evening, I'm Paul Sung. Tonight's top stories: using new technology to detect and map underground utilities more accurately. Authorities say it's expected to cut exploratory digging, reducing disruption to road users. More aging state properties are being given a fresh start. Interest in repurposing them for social uses has grown in recent years. The first durian harvests are arriving, but supply looks to be lower than last year. Now firms are turning to new freezing technology to extend the season.

0: To improve the management of underground utilities, the use of detection tech to provide a clearer picture of what lies underneath will be scaled up. This reduces the need for exploratory digging, which means less disruption for road users. This is part of wider efforts to use underground spaces more effectively. Tools like this ground-penetrating radar, as well as electromagnetic locators, allow project managers to get a better view of what lies underground first before digging. Another engineering solution, ducts that group similar utility services, such as electrical and telecommunication cables from different licensees within shared systems. There is also an enhanced workflow in place to optimize the planning and coordination of underground utility network projects. Since 2024, it's been applied to projects such as the Tengah New Town and the Tuas Road Viaduct.
1: This ensures that potential conflicts are identified and resolved early, before construction begins, making project implementation smoother and more efficient. To date, we have coordinated about 272 kilometers of utility corridors and avoided about 300 million Singapore dollars in unnecessary costs from having to reroute existing utilities halfway through construction.
0: Mr. Xi was speaking on the opening day of the 10th World Cities Summit, where he announced a new playbook of international best practices on how to better manage underground utilities data. This is also the development of a centralized submission portal for teams to submit data after completing works. It will be trialed on selected projects later this year and will be scaled up next year.
1: As different utility owners plan, install and maintain their assets separately, conflicts may arise and sometimes only discovered during construction, which could result in delays, additional costs and project disruptions. Now, the challenge is compounded by the fact that underground utility records are often maintained across multiple systems and may not always be accurate.
0: More aging state properties in Singapore are being given a new lease of life through adaptive reuse, with former offices, schools and other buildings transformed into co-living spaces, community hubs and lifestyle destinations. The Singapore Land Authority says interest in repurposing state properties for social uses has grown significantly in recent years, with more than 20 tenders from 2025 alone. Alexander Arnon finds out more from its chief executive.
2: More and more buildings in Singapore are entering their second act. The Singapore Land Authority says it's seen a 50% jump in the number of social entities repurposing state properties for community uses between 2021 and 2024, compared to the previous three-year period. This building, for example, once housed the elections department. Today, it's a hub for social impact startups. But as the SLA's chief executive explains, repurposing old buildings is rarely straightforward.
3: How far can adaptive reuse, you know, realistically go to help Singapore meet its future land needs? In what situations does it work well? And in what situations is it a little bit more tricky?
4: Old buildings are not easy. Aging wears them down and it's made worse by Singapore's very punishing weather. So in creating the new spaces, in reimagining the new spaces, the spaces for new users, we do need people who know how to do this, who understand the constraints of the old buildings, who can figure out the kind of new users that will be suitable for the old spaces, who can then direct the space to meet a clear need that the market has decided. It takes quite a lot to a lot of investment to do up old buildings and to maintain them.
2: Converting the site of Singapore's first airport remains a huge challenge. The former Kallang Airport opened in 1937 and ceased aviation operations 18 years later. Today, the conserved landmark remains vacant as agencies explore potential future uses for the site.
4: It's been very challenging to figure out a use that is viable enough to justify the level of investments that are required to make the building work. There are certain conservation requirements, and to meet the conservation requirements, significant amount of investment is required as well. We have to take conservation requirements as they come. I think a lot of thought is put in to decide what to conserve, what to preserve, what to keep. And you do need to respect those conservation requirements.
3: We're seeing a lot of state properties being repurposed into for socio-cultural and lifestyle destinations. Looking ahead, do you foresee adaptive reuse being applied more broadly to address, you know, national needs like healthcare, aging and community care?
4: We do want to show people that adaptive reuse can work. And adaptive reuse can help to meet all these emerging priorities and needs that we have. And by demonstrating that it works, I think it is in the psyche of planners and people who decide what to do with spaces that, hey, maybe we can make this work this way. Because of the nature of our spaces, we can afford to experiment a little bit.
2: An emerging use is for community care. One example is Commune at Henderson, a former school now repurposed as a co-living community for seniors and youth. Going forward, Mr. Pua believes the challenge isn't just creating new spaces, but also helping people let go of old ones.
4: The reality is that we are a land scarce country. We don't have infinite amounts of land to put to new users. So we do need to adjust, we do need to sunset old users. We do need to create new spaces to meet new needs and priorities. And that transition from the old to the new is always challenging. People have a certain affinity to old spaces and they don't want to give it up. If we adopt the opportunity mindset, then it is about using the process of change and using the changes to help people retain the sense of identity and the sense of connection to the space in Singapore.
0: Singapore City Planning Think Tank says many urban planners are prioritizing adaptive reuse or upgrading existing buildings before considering demolition. The Center for Livable Cities says doing so reduces construction waste and preserves architectural character. Alexander Anand visits a former Changi Chalet to check out plans on giving the site a new lease of life.
2: What do you keep and what do you throw away? That's the question facing developers when they attempt to give aging buildings or properties another lease of life. This site in Changi is around 40 years old. It was once a popular holiday chalet before it was used as a temporary workers' dormitory. Now, it's being repurposed into a co-living resort, and the operator is trying to retain as much as it can.
5: We have preserved the entire roof, which is the terracotta clay tiles. The timber truss has been retained because it's all in very good condition. We also managed to salvage probably about 30% to 40% of the existing landscape.
2: They have even dismantled the timber screens that divides the chalets and used them to construct tables and chairs.
5: If you were to build it brand new, it will take you at least 3 years. For us, restoration takes around 10 months. Yeah, and that is already a fast-track program.
2: The resort, which has a strong emphasis on sustainability and harmony with nature, is set to open its doors in August.
6: In a high-rise, high-density city like Singapore and others around the world, efficiency and sustainability are critical. And therefore, adaptive reuse demonstrates that retrofitting can be both economically and environmentally advantageous because it delivers quicker returns while strengthening the long-term resilience.
2: She notes that adaptive reuse of buildings is one means by which cities can celebrate and preserve its cultural heritage, and at the same time retain important shared memories and rejuvenate neighbourhoods.
0: And still to come, keeping migrant workers safe on the job and throughout their daily commute.

0: He don't want to see anybody. He's afraid to go.
1: Across Singapore, a growing number of youth are isolating themselves. And their families are at their wits' end.
2: It is really very heartaching that a child stays inside a room, not talking to him.
3: We went to see the psychiatrist. The psychiatrist said, there's nothing else we can do for your son.
4: Since November 2023, he has locked himself up.
1: What made them withdraw from the world? And what will it take to bring them back?
5: What I want to do is be able to go out alone instead of having companies, taking the train and buses alone. But I do not know how I can overcome that fear yet.
6: One day, I'll be able to open the door with my heart.
1: Shut Down, Saturday to Monday on CNA.
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9: Lot of land which the region of Johor currently owns.
10: What is causing all this anxiety?
11: What I'm hearing from kids a lot more these days is they are giving themselves the pressure.
8: Journalism you can trust. CMA.
12: An organisation championing the well-being of migrant workers is calling for a clearer separation between vehicles used to transport personnel and those carrying equipment. The Migrant Workers Centre says the current overlap remains a risk during transportation. It says more can be done to keep workers safe on the roads, even as new rules this year on speed limiters and a ban on caged lorries are welcomed. Nikhil Carter with more.
13: Subayan has been driving for 15 years. And whether he's on a go-kart or behind the wheel of a heavy vehicle he drives for work, he says road safety awareness is key, not just for himself, but for other migrant workers too. Even as a seasoned driver, there are always challenges on the road.
14: Sometimes the bikers and the car very fast come in, jam brake in front of me. The same we put the brake and save others. And send my load, everything in this one, very challenges one and driving time.
13: While transport and safety standards have improved, the Migrant Workers Centre says workers still face risks on their daily journey. Its first road safety carnival drew about 5,000 migrant workers, many of whom had asked for updated safety information to better understand local road conditions, traffic rules, and safe commuting practices. But it says more can be done to reduce risks.
15: What we do hope to see in time to come is the use of more specialised equipment or vehicles to segregate workers from equipment. I think that will then further enhance the safety aspect of our migrant brothers when they are being commuting to work.
13: And beyond transport arrangements, protecting their well-being remains a shared responsibility.
16: Today's event is a very important one because whenever we talk about safety, we think about safety at the workplace. But actually, safety is equally important on the roads as our workers travel to and from the workplace.
13: Road safety messages here also extend to pedestrians and cyclists.
17: Today I learned something. The green signal have, green the flashing. This time also, cannot cross the road. So must stop. After the signal change only, can go.
13: MWC says it hopes to organise more such events to support not just road safety, but the overall well-being of workers.
12: Singapore's Air Force has won 3 awards in a large-scale multilateral air combat exercise in the United States. The RSAF bagged prizes for Best Mission Commander, Top Maintenance Unit, and Most Number of Combat Missions launched at Exercise Red Flag. It says that the achievements reflected its high operational proficiency and maintenance standards. Singapore deployed 10 F-16s and 8 F-15 SG fighter jets for the exercise at the Alsun Air Force Base in Alaska, which ended on Friday. Its personnel trained with more than 60 foreign aircraft and more than 2,100 servicemen from the US, Belgium, Canada, New Zealand and the United Kingdom. The participants carried out air combat and strike training missions in a simulated combat environment. RSAF says its personnel were able to hone their operational competencies and sharpen combat readiness through realistic and challenging air-to-air and air-to-ground missions. An event celebrating Chinese culture and community spirit has returned to Singapore's heartlands after a seven-year absence since the pandemic. Hundreds of residents gathered at Toa Payoh Central Plaza on Sunday for the Dragon Boat Festival, the games, food and a race with dumplings. Also known as the Dumpling Festival, it's celebrated on the fifth day of the fifth month on the Chinese lunar calendar. Residents took part in dumpling relay races and made sachets of aromatic herbs. And for many, it was a chance to come together as one community. And still to come, the secret to year-round fresh durians may finally be here, and it involves freezing the fruit in a whole new way.
18: I'm looking for a co-host. Anyone can apply.
19: Wait a minute. I shouldn't be surprised. AI is changing what robots can do. How are robots helping with our man?

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6: Saturday on Japan Hour. Our first female cyclist arrives on Amami Island. Its name means sweetness, which reflects its sugary dark history, when the islanders were forced by the feudal lords to make brown sugar for their profits. Perhaps that's why today the islanders treat everyone with kindness. Japan Hour, Saturday on CNA.
7: 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And IHI,

0: Durian harvests from some regions are expected to arrive at the end of this month, with supply likely to be lower than last year's bumper crop. But sellers say that weather conditions in the coming weeks could affect both fruit quality and harvest volumes. As businesses compete for their share of the durian dollar, more are using live streams to offer discounts to reach customers. Caitlin Ng with this report.
1: It's about 9 o'clock.
2: Durian trees across Malaysia are beginning to bear fruit as growers prepare for the harvesting period across some regions later this month. Sellers say this year's crop appears smaller than last year's unusually strong harvest. And while consumers often associate harvest quantities with prices, sellers say quality can have an even greater impact.
3: If durian is bad, the price is going to be very cheap. It doesn't matter whether the season is there's a lot of durian or there's lesser durian. Usually the thing that happens and affect the price too much, right, is not actually the durian or the tree itself. It's actually by other deciding factors like consumers. Consumers stop buying.
2: That's a concern sellers have, as weather conditions over the coming weeks could affect both fruit quality and supply.
4: Ultimately, we need to factor in the weather as well, lah. If, let's say, every day heavy rain, right, the consequences of the durian quality will be very bland or unripe.
2: For now, Mr. Quek is sourcing durians from Perak and Penang, saying quality there is currently more stable than in Johor and Pahang. But beyond harvest conditions, how these durians are sold is also making changes in the industry. Sellers are moving online, with live streaming becoming an important way to reach customers. Viewers can watch the fruits being cut open live before deciding whether to place an order.
4: Us doing online, right, is that we don't have to, not only we have the chance to serve multiple customers at once compared to the traditional offline store where you have to chat one by one. If we, let's say we do live streaming, right, there's an opportunity for us to cater towards more people per se as compared to walk-ins, lah.
2: Mr. Quek says his online sales have increased by around 50% compared with the same period last year. But as more durian sellers turn to live streaming, competition for customers is also intensifying. Mr. Quek added that more are offering discounts and promotional bundles during streams as they compete for customers in a crowded market.
0: Some Singapore firms are using new freezing technology to extend durian season way beyond harvest. One startup uses electromagnetic fields during the freezing process, while other sellers continue to stockpile seasonal harvest for use in desserts and fruit products. The innovations are also opening up export opportunities, with growing interest from markets

0: across Asia, the US and the UK. Ivy Chuk with more.
1: Durian lovers will vouch that the freshest fruit comes during the peak period between June and September. But what happens once it's past the season?
2: So what we have here is a revolution.
1: This startup believes it has an answer to enjoying fresh durians no matter what time of the year, using what's called electromagnetic fields in the freezing process.
2: The agri-freeze technology changes the ice crystals into little small balls that doesn't damage the cellular structure. You can see the skin texture, everything has been preserved.
1: Durians are processed and frozen within 5 hours of harvest. With this method, the fruits can be kept for at least 6 months.
2: We only just started in December itself, and we have now sold close to about 5,000 boxes. Over the last 2 months, we had received multiple inquiries across the world, in particular North Asia, in China, Taiwan and Japan, requests by suppliers who actually supply to premium supermarkets. Recently also we got queries from the US and UK itself. So that's really kind of exciting. I think the biggest challenge that we're having now is trying to get the maintaining of the quality durians from the durian suppliers.
1: He says he's also looking to see how to use the same technology for other food products, such as seafood and even ready-to-eat meals. For another durian seller, fresh durian makes up 80% of sales during harvest season. But it also stockpiles up to 9 tons of seasonal harvest every year. Liquid nitrogen is used to freeze them. The fruits are later used to make desserts at his cafe. On the menu, local favourites like chendol, plus other items like durian mousse and cream puffs.
3: During the off-season, the desserts is what keeps the lights on, man. We serve them up in desserts of different form. For example, we serve them in cakes or we turn them into durian ice cream, etc. So in different shape and form, so the customers can try durian in anytime throughout the year.
1: Besides frozen durian flesh, the company also produces its own durian paste, supplying them to various bakeries and ice cream shops around Singapore.
0: At Singapore Tonight, don't forget headlines anytime at CNA.Asia. Plus, we're on Facebook and YouTube. And for Singapore audience, do stay on for highlights from FIFA World Cup matches. Good night.

0: Some trips stay on your camera roll. Ours stay with you. Tour Canada differently.
1: He don't want to see anybody. He's afraid to go.
2: Across Singapore, a growing number of youth are isolating themselves. And their families are at their wits' end.
3: It is really very heart-aching that a child stays inside a room, not talking to me.
4: We went to see the psychiatrist. The psychiatrist said, there's nothing else we can do for your son.
5: Since November 2023, he has locked himself up.
2: 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And what will it take to bring them back?
6: What I want to do is be able to go out alone instead of having companies, taking the train and buses alone. 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
10: 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Nobody can exactly tell you why.
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1: Watch Inside Unit 731 on demand at cna.asia.
2: I'm expanding the Talking Point team. Anybody can apply. Not exactly what I was expecting. But maybe I should have.Singapore has the second highest robot density in the world, right behind South Korea. This means that we have roughly 800 robots for every 10,000 workers. Break that down. For every 100 humans, there are about 8 robots. But when I look a little closer, most of these are industrial robots, robotic arms and automated machines working on factory floors. But this doesn't tell us how they fare.When they go off the line and out into the real world. So, what happens when they become a part of our lives? I'm about to head into Singapore's first ever Robot Festival. Organized by the Science Centre, RoboFest is meant to give us a glimpse of how robots could soon fit into our everyday lives.
3: Oh God, how do I make it move? Okay.
2: There are over 100 robots here today.
3: So I have to teach the robot to do the things I want it to do. Yeah, like if I wanted to do the laundry, I have to train it to do that. So hey guys, you won't believe it, but I'm in a boxing ring where not two people are about to box, but two robots are about to have a go at each other. All right guys, you ready? Let's go! Maybe I should ask her a question.
4: What's your question?
3: Can you tell me a bit about yourself?
4: I'm Amica, designed to interact and explore the fascinating world of human interaction. What about you?
3: I'm Steven. I'm designed to, I don't know, inform and entertain.
4: Are you interested in design, or is it part of your profession?
3: Thanks, Amica. Do you mind just being quiet for 2 minutes, please? Oh, okay. She didn't look too happy about that.Why organize RoboFest now?
5: So there's been a lot of hype around the robots, but really in real life, robots can do many things, of course, but there are also limitations. So we want to bring this technology to the public to help them understand that robots is not just about entertainment and doing incredible things, but really behind it, there's a lot of science, a lot of engineering, and actually behind every task that we see the robots do is a lot of training. We also have a lot ofrobots from our local institutions, and it's important for our public to understand that even in Singapore, there's a lot

0: of effort, a lot of work going on in this landscape.
1: Emeka is an example of embodied AI, when artificial intelligence and a body meet. They can now react to their environment, learn and analyze information, basically becoming closer to humans. I'm on my way to meet one such award-winning robot. Wait, so this is it?
2: I thought I was going to meet some, you know, fantastic, amazing robot doing a whole bunch of stuff.
3: Sorry to disappoint.
2: What's this?
3: This is actually the wheelbase for our next embodied frontier robot. What's special about this wheelbase is actually we're using omnidirectional wheels. It can turn 360 degrees, right? And it can actually strafe and move in tight corners as well.
2: Okay, okay. But surely there must be more, right?
3: Yeah, let me show you.
2: Whoa! This guy's like three times the size now.
3: Yeah, but the most important part of any robot is the AI compute. So over here, you have the brain of the robot.
2: Right.
3: We have all the AI models running to allow the robot to move around the space, right? And because it's an embodied AI robot, it can do much more than just, you know, moving around.
2: What do you mean by embodied AI?
3: Well, embodied AI means to put a robot with AI into a physical space to give it a body so that it can do more things than, I guess, what a normal robot would do. What we're trying to do is get the robot to really think and perceive and make decisions a bit like a human.
2: So that it can clean better.
3: So that it can clean better, of course, yes. Yeah. Let me show you.
2: Whoa, this is the final product, I imagine?
3: Yeah, so over here, we've traded the body for a full shell. We have two very special parts here. These are the arms of the robot, right?
2: Yeah.
3: So as you can tell, the robot is of a certain height. This allows the arms to go up and also go down to actually have full range of motion.
2: I see. So these arms, I guess, they can move, they can do things,
3: pick up
2: things.
3: When the robot wants to pick something up, right, it actually sees the workspace
2: really?
3: With the camera, and then it actually moves its arms accordingly.
2: Okay, hold that thought, I have an idea. Hey, give me something for him to pick up. Aha, there you go. Wah, pick that up.
1: This is the cleaning robot that was nominated for the prestigious InterClean Amsterdam Innovation Award. And for those not in the know, that's basically the Oscars of cleaning innovation.
3: What we're trying to do here is get the robot to actually see the world and actually make decisions autonomously. So it's very adaptive and it's able to adapt to different tasks, different environments, different places.
2: Did you have to teach it, train it in a way so that it knows, you know?
3: Yes. So actually, robots or embodied AI robots actually learn in a very similar way to how children learn.
2: Scolding.
3: I wish I could scold my robot to do it, but actually it's a very, very laborious task, right? Basically, we get them to do a certain task and practice, right? And we take those demonstrations, train the AI model, and then it's able to, you know, do different tasks. You want to see? I can show you.
2: Let's go. Okay. Okay, oh, right here, okay.
3: So over here we have a nice sink, toilet setup, and we have some paper towels that it's supposed to clear from the countertop. Okay. So you can see that the arms are actually reaching forward for the pieces of tissue. So we've actually trained on multiple countertops.
2: Yep.
3: So we've had like, you know, different color, different taps, different sizes, different heights. And we do that so that it kind of learns to differentiate between the countertop as well as the objects on it.
2: Okay.
3: If you notice as well, the arms kind of retreated without actually picking up the soap bottle.
2: The hand soap, yeah.
3: Yeah, the hand soap. And that's because the hand soap, right, is meant to be part of the countertop. The AI understands that, okay, in a commercial toilet, it shouldn't be throwing things away that it's not supposed to throw away.
2: So is this robot ready for the real world? Is it out there being used already?
3: So right now the robot that we're working on is still at a prototype stage. We're actually bringing it to production. So that should take about half a year or so.
1: Clever as they are about to become, cleaning up after humans is one thing. Connecting with them is another. Every answer starts with a question and a trail we follow. We uncover what's hidden so you get clarity.
4: पर्यावरण की रक्षा करो।
5: Across Asia, the demand for power is rising fast, and the transition to clean energy is already underway.
6: Peran panas bumi di Indonesia dalam rangka pelaksanaan transisi energi itu sangat penting.
7: Developing offshore wind is really a no-brainer option for Taiwan.
5: But on the ground, the transition is far from simple.
8: 你盖了风电之后，它当水流也不同，鱼当然不会再来啊。
9: Grid stability is a major challenge in India nowadays.
5: 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Power to the People returns Saturday to Tuesday, 9 p.m. on CNA.
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20: South Korea's government now considers the country multicultural. But are newcomers truly accepted?
23: 그래서 굉장히 한국 사회에서 차별적인 부분이 분명히
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1: In 12 years, I'll be 65. With aging come new challenges. Anxiety, loneliness, changes in memory, muscular deterioration. All of which Singapore's first human-like social robots are helping with.
24: Still a bit early. Hello, is it me you're looking for?
25: Hello there. I hear a bit of music in your tone. It's great to hear your enthusiasm.
24: Wow, hi. What's your name?
25: Hi, I'm Daisy, a social humanoid robot developed by Dex Lab in Singapore. I'm designed to provide companionship, encourage social engagement, and help create meaningful interactions, especially for seniors.
24: What do the people you work with normally talk to you about?
25: That's a wonderful question. The seniors I spend time with often enjoy talking about their life stories, cherished memories, hobbies they love, or even their favorite music. They might share stories from their past, like childhood experiences or travels. From what I've observed, many seniors do feel better after our interactions. Of course, every person is unique, and some may respond differently.
24: How would you know? You're a robot. What do you know about relationships?
25: You're right. I'm a robot, so I don't experience relationships the way humans do. But I've been specially designed to support social engagement.
24: What happens if you get a question you can't answer?
25: If I get a question I can't answer, I'll be honest about it. I might say that it's outside my area, or suggest involving a human caregiver or specialist for more support.
26: Hey, Steve.
24: Oh, hey.
26: I see you've met Daisy.
24: I have. How many robots like Daisy do you guys have?
26: Well, we have two versions, Dexy and Daisy. Dexy was the first version that's been released in hospitals and nursing homes. Daisy's the younger sister with better features, lower leg movement, and a different design. We have a total of 21 units out there right now.
24: So why add this conversational AI feature?
26: There are a lot of seniors and patients that are mostly isolated, okay. Either by physical disability or just out of their own choice. They don't really want to engage in a big group. And there's not enough staff to go to every room, engage every resident. So we had Daisy with a conversational AI to engage those who are socially isolated or those that just can't be reached with the lack of time.
24: So when it comes to the conversation she's having, where does she get her information from?
26: We try to make her intelligent to the point where she remembers certain history so that she knows what to respond. Okay. But what we do is to ensure that her persona make her behave like she's a staff from that organization. So she's fed with information like, you know, what are the

0: training policies, what's their schedule and routine. But we also didn't want to cross the line or be careless with the line of her being able to store personal data, like when a senior shares a personal tragedy.
1: Has it been challenging putting a robot like this in an environment where there are elderly folks who may not be as familiar with, you know, this kind of technology?
0: Yeah, definitely. Fear is one of them. Not just for the staff, but for the seniors as well. They probably watch Terminator and feel that robots are going to harm them, take over them, steal their identities. So we help overcome this fear by doing a very proper implementation routine with the kids. Okay. So the mic tells people that it's on and off. And when you speak into the mic, it's not going to be broadcasted, but it's just going to be fed into her. And exposure therapy does a lot of great things as well. The more they spend time with her, actually, the more their bonds grow. They've done things like style her hair. Oh. Some of the seniors do her makeup. Some of them, you know, Chinese New Year comes around, they give ang pao, put it in her shirt. So they built this bond. And on our end, we want to make sure that she's human looking, but not too human. Perhaps you should see her in her workplace.
2: How exactly she is used is up to the discretion of each setting where she works. At the Outram Community Hospital, Dexy leads recreational activities, freeing up nurses and occupational therapists to spend more one-on-one time with patients.
1: She looks so lifelike. I mean, this robot is turning her head, looking at them, blinking her eyes, her lips are moving, and she's leading the exercises, and they're all engaged. So I'm pretty sure they can tell she's not real, but at the same time, she's so lifelike that it's engaging the patients in a very unique way.
2: Rising healthcare demands is one of the challenges Singapore is facing. Another is a manpower crunch. And where is this especially pronounced? Construction. With more than 55,000 flats planned from 2025 to 2027. We need all the help we can get. Well, not from me, but from a new worker who is being put to the test.
1: I gotta admit, never been to one of these before, you know? So it's pretty cool.
3: Ooh. To meet our newest member in the team.
1: Okay.
3: So this is our painting robot. So it does basically paint the whole wall of this whole entire unit.
1: Oh, so this guy can paint the entire unit?
3: Correct. We need to move the robot to the unit.
1: Okay.
3: Then after that, we pre-map kind of the whole entire layout.
1: Okay.
3: And then with some clicks of buttons to, in terms of the coordinates, and then it will start to paint the entire unit.
1: Okay. And then somebody will come and refill it.
3: Correct.
1: So it's still half manual, half autonomous, I guess?
3: Yes, in a way. In a way, it's more like the robot and human kind of collaborative efforts.
1: Yeah. Okay, hang on, buddy. So you're confident if I draw on the wall now, the paint job should be good enough?
3: Sure,
1: yeah, okay.
3: Go ahead.
1: Okay, man, let's say... let's just draw a... Okay, and I sign my signature. Yay!
2: The painting robot took about 14 minutes to complete this one wall with two layers of paint.

0: So since our trial in 2023, it shows that with the use of automation, it can help to improve productivity by about 30%.
1: Why start with painting robots?
0: First, we have to understand how mature the solutions are, how mature the robots are to suit our workflow. Okay. So it's basically a weighing balance between the maturity of the robots as well as the work activities.
1: And when you say mature, you mean they've been tried and tested,
0: correct?
1: Right?
0: Correct. It's basically how much have we tried and tested it, and then whether it's suitable for us, without compromising the quality that we give to our residents. Okay.
1: What does this mean to the average person? If I buy a flat, will I get my keys sooner?
0: One day, but not yet. We are taking baby steps towards this journey of robotics and automation. We are currently in the process of testing different robots. So in the future, more robots will be introduced to the building of the BTO flats.
2: But before a robot can join any team, it has to be put to the test.
1: Hello there! What's your name?
3: I'm Dasher, and I'm super excited to chat with you.
1: What is your job?
3: I'm a multi-purpose robot designed to help with time-consuming, repetitive, but important operational tasks. For example, I can patrol parks to spot incidents, like a fallen person, check for overgrown vegetation, and help tow trolleys and equipment when needed.

0: Singapore. You've heard of it.
1: But do you know it?
2: Explore our neighborhoods.
3: So I welcome you to Little India. See, I'm giving such a traditional vibe now.
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5: 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It's vertical. It's wired.
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11: Saturday on Japan Hour. Our first female cyclist arrives on Amami Island. Its name means sweetness, which reflects its sugary dark history, when the islanders were forced by the feudal lords to make brown sugar for their profits. Perhaps that's why today the islanders treat everyone with kindness. 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
11: CNA wins big at the New York Festivals 2026 with an outstanding haul of 16 awards, including 11 gold, 2 silver, and 3 bronze. Recognized on the global stage for trusted news, excellence in journalism, and compelling documentaries. CNA, understand Asia,

This is Dasher. And this is Zikai. The Zikai is part of the product engineering team developing Dasher, a fully autonomous mobile robot designed to take on different roles, from patrolling public spaces to acting as a museum docent. He is inbuilt with AI models which help it detect objects and humans in its path.

0: Okay, Zikai, I have attempted to recreate, you know, a typical corridor, something we'll see outside our homes, a bit of laundry, some plants. Just enough for me to walk through. I want to see how Dasher fares.
1: Let's try.
0: Okay. Yeah, but not bad. I saw it attempting to negotiate the turn. So why did it get stuck there?
1: So the robot has its own safety zone around itself. If anything enters its safety zone, it will just emergency stop and cut off.
0: Okay. So now, how do we resolve this?
1: So how we would typically resolve this is we would try to change the order of operations of the robot. Uh-huh. Instead of asking it to do a smooth curve, we'll tell the robot to go straight and make a turn on the spot at this point here, and then before continuing on. Let's reverse the robot. And I will reprogram it to turn on the spot. And now we can try it again.
0: Yay! You know, we've been hearing about robots for so many years, and you hear of them being used at different places, there are trials of them, but why are we still testing them? Why haven't they really come to the fore yet?
1: So, in my opinion, there's quite a few obstacles. Robots are really only still doing very basic things that they thought are already available, say, 10 years ago. So okay. that is one issue where the general public is not very aware of what is the true capabilities of robotics in general.
0: So all those dancing robots, them doing things, carrying things, do they really exist?
1: They do exist, but they don't exist in the scope which we think they do. So in Singapore, it's actually illegal to run robots on the road. And I think that is a very huge problem when people want to try out real-life robots, because if you want to run the robots on the road on, say, public infrastructure, you will actually need to apply for a permit from the respective landowners. Or if you would like to run it on your own grounds, you need to apply for a governmental exemption to do it. So the third issue now comes to public infrastructure as well. So a lot of times we are inheriting old infrastructure. During the time when they built them, they didn't consider that robots would be in play now. But as you say, it's a chicken and egg problem. Now the chicken comes in the picture, and then the chicken finds it hard to integrate into this environment as well.
0: Okay. And what would be the cost of not moving fast enough?
1: Singapore is facing aging population and shrinking workforce. So in the future, it will be a case where we need some help to fill in the gaps in our workforce. And if we don't develop robots in our ecosystem fast enough, in the future when we need the help of robots, the technology may not be mature enough by then.
0: Where do you think Dasher will be 5 years from now?
1: Why don't you ask it?
0: Oh really? Okay, Dasher, are you awake? Hey Dasher, where will you be 5 years from now?
2: Dasher, in 5 years, I see myself as a more advanced autonomous robot, working smoothly alongside people in Singapore's public spaces. I'll be able to take on more complex patrol, inspection, and logistics tasks, acting as a helpful assistant that supports everyday operations.
3: Remember these robots? They are the Unitree G1. A popular humanoid robot from Chinese company Unitree Robotics. Around the world, G1s are being used as testing platforms. From an AI monk in Korea to a hardware store helper in Germany. And Science Centre Singapore has acquired 12 of them.
0: Hello, hello! Hi, Wenjin!
4: Hi, Steve!
0: What's going on here? What are you doing with these guys?
4: Okay, so I'm currently doing some testing of the robots, especially the right arm movements.
0: Uh-huh,
4: yeah,
0: okay.
4: So as you can see that it can do certain movements here and just to test the stability of it as well.
0: So what made you guys decide to get these robots or these humanoids?
4: We require them to work in our galleries. Their main job is to go out into the galleries to interact with the guests, show what are the capabilities that it can do, how well it can balance. And it also has some side quests, for example, the RoboFest. It was actually one of our co-MC on stage for the launch, as well as the presenter that's on the stage for a mini show as well.
0: I see. So maybe you and me, we can do something together. What do you think? Good idea? Okay, deal. Let's give it a try. So now I just need to give him some training, right?
4: Yes.
0: Okay, but before that, you need to convince me. Can you walk a straight line into that camera lens over there?
5: Oh,
0: Okay.
5: Rolling on both and clap.
0: So in this episode of Talking Point, you know, I've met all sorts of different kinds of robots.
6: And now, you found your new co-host, me.
0: Okay, well, let's not get ahead of ourselves just yet.
6: Eve, after everything you've seen, do you think robots can really help humans?
0: You know, I think there is definitely potential, but it's going to take a bit of time. And I realize because it's also so complex behind the scenes, and it's really about finding the right robot for the right job.
6: In that case, would you hire me as your new co-host?
0: Oh, okay, you got a point there. But you know what? You already have a job here at the Science Center, and that's to help everyone understand how people and robots can coexist in the future. Plus, I think you need a bit more work as a co-host. So, I think I'm safe for now.
6: For now?
0: Yeah, well, okay, I will keep your resume on file. Maybe.
7: 7日に自分隊のことはですね、私が証言するのは最後の人ではないかと、兵器とかまた機械を作るとかいうことだと思っていたのが、ただ結局最近のバイオ試験的にバイオさせられとったの。
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4: CNA's app and website just dropped a new feature: games. Easy to play and great for quick breaks on a busy day. We have 5 games. Here's Buzzword, where you form as many words as you can using the given letters. All words have to include the center letter. Make it extra fun by inviting a friend to a challenge. Over at Guessword, you have 6 chances to uncover the hidden word, using the color feedback to see if you place the letters correctly. And Mini Crossword and Mini Sudoku, challenge yourself by completing them in the shortest time possible. Feeling stuck? You can always play with a friend or ask for help. We also have an all-time favorite, word search. There's only one rule: drag from the first to the last letter in any direction, including backwards and diagonally. Here's the fun part. When you sign in, you can build streaks when you play daily, earn badges, and even if you miss a day, you can use a freeze to save your streak. Have fun!
9: Headline news this hour. US President Donald Trump says Israel's attack on Beirut should not have happened and that there will be no more attacks by any other party, including Hezbollah, as he pushes for a peace deal with Iran. Tehran has slammed the Israeli strike on Lebanon, saying it shows the U.S. lack of will or ability to fulfill its commitments. Both Washington and Tehran have signaled that they were close to an agreement, but Iran insists on an end to fighting on all fronts, including in Lebanon. Britain has intercepted a sanctioned tanker suspected of being part of Russian shadow fleet used to bypass international sanctions over Moscow's war on Ukraine. The vessel, sailing under a Cameroon flag, was boarded by British commandos in the English Channel in the first such UK-led operation of its kind. Ukraine has welcomed the operation as it lobbies for allies to toughen enforcement against the shadow fleet, which Kyiv says funds Russia's war machine. Japanese Prime Minister Sanae Takaichi has met with her British counterpart Keir Starmer at Downing Street. She's in London for the first leg of a three-nation Europe tour before joining the G7 summit in France. The two are set to ink partnerships in tech, energy and finance worth more than $24 billion. Ahead of the trip, Ms. Takaichi said discussions will also cover conflicts in the Middle East and Ukraine, as well as security issues in East Asia. And that is the latest from the CNA newsroom.

0: The island of Flores stretches nearly 350 kilometers across eastern Indonesia. It's a place known for its dramatic landscapes and home to around 2 million people, many who rely closely on the land and sea. Beneath that landscape, there is also heat, geothermal energy that has drawn growing attention in recent years.
1: Peran panas bumi di Indonesia dalam kerangka pelaksanaan transisi energi itu sangat penting. Hampir di seluruh wilayah Flores itu memiliki potensi panas bumi.
0: That potential has long been recognized, but turning it into a reliable source of power has proven more complex, for reasons rooted in island tradition.
2: Masyarakat adat di sini ya punya konsep sendiri tentang energi. 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
3: Sering sekali geotermal ini dipersepsikan sebagai tambang, termasuk deforestasi. 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
0: In some parts of Flores, geothermal projects overlap with farmland and with areas governed by customary land systems. Where that happens, tensions have emerged.
4: Nah, itu pemborannya sejak sudah berapa puluh tahun lalu. Nah, sampai hari ini belum menghasilkan listrik.
0: While geothermal offers the promise of a stable source of power, but here, the question many are asking is how that stability can be achieved and at what cost to the communities living above it.

Pacific Ring of Fire, a chain of volcanoes and tectonic activity stretching across Southeast Asia and the Pacific. Here, heat from deep underground rises close to the surface, heating underground water and turning it into steam, creating the conditions needed to generate geothermal energy.

0: At the same time, Ahmad continues to weigh those benefits against environmental changes and its impact on local culture.
1: Kalau pandangan saya pribadi, Pak, geothermal itu memang solusi, cuman

0: Land is not simply real estate. Such parcels are governed by adat, a traditional system that defines how communities relate to territory, ancestry, and one another. Decisions under adat about land use are not only economic, but cultural and spiritual. ...32-year-old Yudi Ongo is a youth leader from the village of Lunga. He has taken on the role of preserving his community's beliefs and customs as he sees increasing pressure on the land they depend on. In 2023, Yudi helped organize community protests, decrying planned geothermal drilling in the volcanic highlands. The campaign was not simply opposing development, but in defense of how land is traditionally governed.
1: Singapore, you've heard of it.
2: But do you know it? Explore our neighborhoods.
1: So I welcome you to Little India. See, I'm giving such a traditional vibe now.
3: Sulita's wetland is like a hidden gem, eh? This place is rich with wildlife.
4: It's tropical, it's vertical, it's wired.
5: If we cannot bring people out to experience it, can we perhaps bring that experience in?
2: Here, food isn't just eaten. It's chased, debated, and perfected.
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10: 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Our first female cyclist arrives on Amami Island. 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Perhaps that's why today the islanders treat everyone with kindness. 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

0: Geothermal is more than a promising technology for the people of Flores. Concerns about land use, past issues, and uneven performance have shaped how communities view proposed projects. In places like Pocho Liok, Adat, a tradition of a living system that defines land rights, social roles, and ancestral duties, continues to guide how communities relate to their surroundings.
1: Lima basis filosofis itu yang pertama, gendang itu komunitas atau rumah adat. Yang kedua lingko, kebun komunal, tempat orang.

0: Inside Singapore's drug rehabilitation centre, the system is designed to break old habits.
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7: We unpack the key drivers behind the developments so you can stay ahead.

In Pocholiok, the debate over geothermal has moved beyond electricity. 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

0: 48-year-old Saripa is another small business owner. 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
1: Sekarang kami lagi memaking produk. 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
0: Saripa started her sambal or chili paste business in 2022.
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0: With access to a more consistent supply, Saripa has been able to increase production output and expand her business.
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0: Labuan Bajo is the first stop for tourists when they visit Flores. In a month, Saripa ships up to 300 bottles of her various sambals to tourist-oriented shops in the city.
1: Saat ini kami hanya bisa mendapat ya rata-rata di 3 jutaan lah per bulan.
0: Saripa hopes with geothermal development on the island, the electricity supply will become more stable.
1: Kemarin malam saja sudah mati listrik selama 2-3 jam. 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
0: Flores sits atop an underground storehouse generating extraordinary energy. Yet its future will be shaped less by heat beneath the surface than by trust above it. In a world where energy supply is increasingly uncertain, the push for self-sufficiency is growing. Here, progress is measured not only in terms of power generated, but about how communities choose to move forward together.

0: Across Asia, the demand for power is rising fast, and the transition to clean energy is already underway.
1: Peran panas bumi di Indonesia dalam rangka pelaksanaan transisi energi itu sangat penting.
2: Developing offshore wind is really a no-brainer option for Taiwan.
0: But on the ground, the transition is far from simple.
3: Grid stability is a major challenge in India nowadays.
0: As countries push forward, communities are weighing the costs to livelihoods, to environments, and to the future. Power to the People returns Saturday to Tuesday, 9 p.m. on CNA.
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11: Hey!

Headline news this hour. U.S. President Donald Trump says Israel's attack on Beirut should not have happened and that there will be no more attacks by any other party, including Hezbollah, as he pushes for a peace deal with Iran. Tehran has slammed the Israeli strike on Lebanon, saying it shows the U.S. lack of will or ability to fulfill its commitments. Both Washington and Tehran have signaled that they were close to an agreement, but Iran insists on an end to fighting on all fronts, including in Lebanon. Britain has intercepted a sanctioned tanker suspected of being part of Russian shadow fleet used to bypass international sanctions over Moscow's war on Ukraine. The vessel, sailing under a Cameroon flag, was boarded by British commandos in the English Channel in the first such UK-led operation of its kind. Ukraine has welcomed the operation as it lobbies for allies to toughen enforcement against the shadow fleet, which Kyiv says funds Russia's war machine. Japanese Prime Minister Sanae Takaichi has met with her British counterpart Keir Starmer at Downing Street. She is in London for the first leg of a three-nation Europe tour before joining the G7 summit in France. The two are set to ink partnerships in tech, energy and finance worth more than $24 billion. Ahead of the trip, Ms. Takaichi said discussions will also cover conflicts in the Middle East and Ukraine, as well as security issues in East Asia. And that is the latest from the CNA newsroom.

Yeah.

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1: CMA wins at the Winifra Digital Media Awards Asia 2026.
2: Plot of land which the region of Johor currently owns.
3: What is causing all this anxiety?
4: What I'm hearing from kids a lot more these days is they are giving themselves the pressure.
1: Journalism you can trust. CMA.

けど、まあ、最高位の方ですよね。すっごく優しくて持ってたんで、私はこれ買って得したなと思っています。

0: Biodiversity is booming, which is inviting for some local foragers and farmers who embrace edible wildlife.
1: We're the largest organic banana grower in Singapore.
2: This is a gem.
3: Amazing.
4: Yeah. So the mulberries are from the garden.
5: No, that's delicious.
6: Singapore is ramping up conservation efforts locally and across the region.
7: I really do love reptiles and finding out about them, so I really love my job.
8: The building must relate to the lives of the people.
9: 目前还是一直要创新一些新的东西，我也不希望是人家把我看作是八十岁的人。
10: There are those who dare to be different, who have made their mark in Singapore and beyond.
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22: Saturday on Japan Hour. Our first female cyclist arrives on Amami Island. Its name means sweetness, which reflects its sugary dark history, when the islanders were forced by the feudal lords to make brown sugar for their profits. Perhaps that's why today the islanders treat everyone with kindness. 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

0: Across Asia, the demand for power is rising fast, and the transition to clean energy is already underway.
1: Peran panas bumi di Indonesia dalam rangka pelaksanaan transisi energi itu sangat penting.
2: Developing offshore wind is really a no-brainer option for Taiwan.
0: But on the ground, the transition is far from simple.
3: Grid stability is a major challenge in India nowadays.
0: As countries push forward, communities are weighing the costs to livelihoods, to environments, and to the future. Power to the People returns Saturday to Tuesday, 9 p.m. on CNA.
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0: Some trips stay on your camera roll. 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
1: In Singapore and across the region, every story starts on the ground.
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1: From policy to business, we help you understand the changes and their impact.
4: The war on Iran enters its fourth month. The Strait of Hormuz remains closed.

0: suppliers of critical resources, stuck.
1: Beyond oil and gas, a whole host of commodities actually that have been impacted.
0: Initially, many countries were able to live off their stockpiles of crucial commodities, but reserves are dwindling, and the next few months could show us the real impact of the war.
2: So if the war persists, it can have long-term effects that would be difficult to reverse.
0: The cost of the conflict is showing up on Asia's tables. From fertilizer to fuel, how is the Iran war disrupting Asia's food supply?
3: Iran, sa ibang bansa, sa Middle East, sino ba ang dapat pagsakripisyo? Kami ba dapat?

0: It's spring harvest season for rice here in Bangladesh. At this paddy field in Manikganj, farmer Jalel Sada started sowing seedlings in December in what is known as the boro season. Agriculture is the backbone of Bangladesh. While the South Asian nation is largely self-sufficient in rice, the stuff that makes plants grow is another matter. Bangladesh uses over 6 million metric tons of fertilizer each year. Close to 80% of this is imported, while the rest is produced at its own factories. But now, the country's fertilizer stocks are choked. Iran closed the Strait of Hormuz on the 4th of March in retaliation to US and Israeli strikes days prior. About a third of Bangladesh's imported fertilizer flows through the Persian Gulf. These have mostly stopped coming. Also halted were the main ingredient needed to make its own fertilizer, liquefied natural gas, or LNG.
1: At least two-thirds of the supply is coming from the Gulf countries. And when the LNG supply is short, then we suffer from production of fertilizer.
0: The process to make fertilizer from gas starts with steam methane reforming, where natural gas reacts with steam under high heat. This produces hydrogen and carbon dioxide. Nitrogen, extracted from the air, is then added to the hydrogen to form ammonia. Finally, the ammonia is mixed with the carbon dioxide to produce a type of fertilizer called urea.
1: There are about five fertilizer factories under the management of the government, BCIC. But for shortage of LNG, gas supply, we are not producing.
0: In March, the shortage of gas forced Bangladesh to shut five of its six fertilizer plants. Last month, three resumed operations after sourcing gas from elsewhere at higher rates. The Ashuganj Fertilizer and Chemical Company remains shut.
2: আমাদের কাঁচামাল প্রধান কাঁচামাল তিনটা এটা হচ্ছে গ্যাস প্রাকৃতিক গ্যাস বাতাস এবং পানি এখানে হাইড্রোজেন এবং কার্বন থাকে তো আমাদের নাইট্রোজেন সার উৎপন্ন করার জন্য হাইড্রোকার্বন আমাদের লাগবে
0: Fertilizers are broadly categorized into three types: nitrogen-based, phosphorus-based, and potassium-based. Urea, a nitrogen-based fertilizer, is the most widely used by farmers.
3: So, fertilizers are absolutely essential for South Asia and even globally. Because this large population that we have to feed, you cannot just do using organic nutrients, etc. You need chemical fertilizers. Bangladesh, India, also other countries like Nepal, Sri Lanka, they all need urea and other fertilizers to sustain food production at a level where they can feed their own populations.
0: In the early weeks of the war on Iran, attention focused on fuel shortages. Now,

0: As planting season begins anew and fertilizer stockpiles run low, governments are scrambling to secure supplies of this critical farm input.
1: And unlike oil, where a number of countries do maintain some strategic reserves, countries, I would say, have some buffer stocks, but not that many months of supply of fertilizer. And, you know, you can't substitute fertilizer for some other products, which is feasible in the case of oil. You know, you could switch over to, let's say, a coal-driven power plant. That's not possible in fertilizers.
0: Before the Iran war started, Bangladesh was already facing a shortage of gas. The Ashurganj plant was due to restart operations this year before the conflict derailed its plans.
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0: Since the US attack on Iran, commercial traffic is down to a handful of Iran-approved ships every day. Missile and drone strikes to Qatar's Ras Laffan have cost the world 1/5 of its LNG supply. The Qatar fertilizer company, Qafco, which supplies 14% of the world's urea, has also declared force majeure.
1: So beyond oil and gas, a whole host of commodities actually that have been impacted. So for instance, petrochemicals, naphtha prices, sulfur, resins, and a lot of this actually feeds into different industries. So it's an input into petrochemical production, pharmaceutical production, plastics, that's getting impacted. And then you have some specialty gases like helium, for instance, where supply is being constrained. Now this is used in semiconductor manufacturing. There's actually a cascading impact through the supply chain we are seeing right now.
0: Closure of the strait has sent fertilizer prices climbing, pushing the highs of 2022 when Russia invaded Ukraine.
1: So in the case of urea, like prior to the war, countries were contracting urea at, let's say, about $490 per ton. And a lot of the new contracts that have now been done have seen urea prices at, you know, $950, $2,000 per ton. So there's been a doubling of urea prices. In the case of some of the other fertilizers like ammonia phosphate, the increases are lesser, but on average, fertilizer prices are up 40 to 50%. It is actually impacting the cost for a number of farmers.
0: For Bangladesh, rice is a staple for its population of 177 million. Any increase in price of farming inputs can have wide impact.
4: About 70% of the population of the country is rural, and they are somehow or other related to agricultural production. And almost 45% of our labor force is engaged in agriculture. And we all depend on food prepared locally.
0: Fertilizer is just one of the issues related to the conflict that have got farmers fretting.
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1: Dulal Mia has to borrow money for rent and his children's education.
0: All
1: this comes at an inopportune time for Bangladesh. 2024 protests had ousted long-serving Prime Minister Sheikh Hasina. After a transitory period, the country just elected a new government earlier this year. Even as the country tries to get back on stable footing, it faces debt burdens, depleted foreign reserves, and slowing growth. And now, a potential food shock.
2: This year, the food stock is likely to reduce by 2% in the world. And in Bangladesh, due to shortage of production in the Boru season, the total shortage in food supply will be near 5%. And that will fuel prices at the grassroots level. And this will also increase food inflation.
3: Because food is also very important from a social perspective, typically what we've seen is governments intervene through subsidies. And therefore, we could see the fiscal positions of a number of countries worsen. And they may be forced to actually cut back on some of the more productive expenditure. It has an impact on the cost of living of people in these countries. So it impacts their voting decisions. And therefore, it tends to have political consequences.
1: The fertilizer strain is felt elsewhere. For Southeast Asia, over 10% of its fertilizer imports come from the Middle East. There are reports that farmers across the region are cutting down production. If the war does not end this month, the World Food Programme estimates that 9.1 million people in Asia could be pushed into severe hunger.
3: Across a lot of countries in Asia, India, Vietnam, Thailand, this is basically the rice planting season. You have the runway right now to actually use some of the buffer stock, but it's essentially in the pipeline, the potential food shock. So the risk is that we see the impact more down the line, either by the end of this year or next year.
1: What will happen if the world's agricultural baskets can't produce enough food?
4: Journey across Asia through stories of change, resilience and rediscovery this June on CNA. As countries across Asia race towards cleaner energy, communities are rethinking how they power their everyday lives. From solar fields to offshore wind farms, witness the transition towards a more sustainable future in Power to the People. Hikikomori, a growing phenomenon of social withdrawal, is now affecting youths in Singapore.
5: They always hide under the bed, doesn't want to go to school.
4: Follow four individuals over 6 months as families search for answers and possible solutions in shutdown. And as Singapore transformed over the past two centuries, so too did its rivers and waterways.
6: Before Raffles came to Singapore, it was once a wet rice paddy field.
4: Rediscover the water channels that once shaped the island in Lost Rivers this June on CNA.
5: He don't want to see anybody. He's afraid to go out.
7: Across Singapore, a growing number of youth are isolating themselves. 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
14: What is causing all this anxiety?
15: What I'm hearing from kids a lot more these days is they are giving themselves the pressure.
4: Journalism you can trust. CNA. CNA wins big at the New York Festivals 2026 with an outstanding haul of 16 awards, including 11 gold, 2 silver and 3 bronze. 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CNA, understand Asia.

0: So the margin, of course, who will bear that cost? It is basically the government. And when this kind of, you know, crisis happens, the government again raises the subsidy for the fertilizers.
1: What government of India had done was we had bigger stocks of urea and other fertilizers than compared to even the last year. So that helped. The second is we have prioritized gas allocation for urea production. Government of India is also trying to secure urea, DAP and potash from other countries that are not affected directly by the Strait of Hormuz, and they're rerouting some of it through the Cape of Good Hope. So that increases the transport cost, but at least secures fertilizers for us.
2: India had, in the past, banned rice exports during times of shortage. For now, Delhi has not signalled at export restrictions. That's a relief, given Indian rice accounts for over 40% of world rice exports, shipping more than the next three largest suppliers combined. The shutdown of the strait, though, has left an estimated 400,000 tons of rice stranded at ports or at sea. Sri Jagdamba Agrico is one of the leading rice exporters in India, selling over $100 million worth of basmati annually.
3: अरब मुख्य खरीदार अगर बासमती की बात करता हूँ मैं पर्टिकुलर की बासमती की ईरान इराक और सऊदी अरेबिया टोटल हिंदुस्तान से 6 मिलियन टन लास्ट ईयर हमने बासमती का एक्सपोर्ट किया था जो कि एक रिकॉर्ड बासमती का 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
0: 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So the world awakes. So India will import, prices will keep on. Okay. So India has been, you know, benevolent to all the countries which are in its neighborhood, whether it's Nepal, Bhutan, Bangladesh, and always provided, you know, food security support, even during COVID-19 times also. If this kind of, you know, blockage remains, our perishables will be highly affected. Basically, you know, shrimps, fruits and vegetables. If the supplies from India, they don't reach to the countries where they require, so definitely it will have a ripple effect there in terms of, you know, increasing the prices, in less affordability to food to their populations.
2: Then there is also the cost of shipping. Fuel price and insurance premium hikes add to the expense.
3: जहाँ पर $600 per container का freight था, वो आज $3,000 per container का freight आ गया, जो कि 5 गुना वृद्धि हो गई है, जिसका price के ऊपर हमारे loss profit के ऊपर बहुत बड़ा impact हमारी trade के ऊपर 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मिलता है
2: Looking ahead, the worst could still be yet to come. A super El Nino is forecasted for this year, which will put food supply under more pressure. El Nino is a weather pattern that brings drier and warmer weather to parts of the world.
1: So El Nino may result in droughts or long dry spells in the middle of, let's say, rice growing season that's about to start. If that happens, the production may go down. If it happens in Punjab, Haryana, Western UP, where we have irrigation, farmers will irrigate to make up for rainfall shortage. If it happens in, let's say, Jharkhand, or parts of peninsular India where we don't have irrigation, then it will have bigger effect.
4: The risk of like an outright ban or protectionist measure starts to increase once you start seeing prices pick up substantially. So that

0: is a risk we need to monitor, perhaps for next year. But right now, I think that risk is low.
1: Still, it's not just food prices going up. Cooking gas now costs about 7% more per cylinder in India. And for poorer families, all these small increases quickly add up. Salmati's family now survives on 2 meals a day.
2: मैंने बंद कर दिया सिलेंडर बंद कर दिया लकड़ियां से खाना बनती है इतना मुसीबत है इतना मुसीबत कुछ कहीं ना जाए बहुत मुसीबत है सिलेंडर भूखे रह जाओ इतना परेशान है सिलेंडर के लिए कुछ कहीं ना जाए बहुत दुखी है
3: Half of average Indian household spends half of its budget on food, close to half, 47-48%. So if food prices rise by even a little bit, the squeeze will be felt by households. They'll cut back. You can cut back on food only so much. They'll cut back on other expenses, right? Health expenses, education expenses, etc. So if the war persists, it can have long-term effects that would be difficult to reverse on health, nutrition, and other human welfare markers.
1: We've seen how the Iran war is affecting farms and food crops, but out at sea, fishermen are facing just as much pressure.
4: Singapore, you've heard of it.
5: But do you know it?
6: Explore our neighborhoods.
7: So I welcome you to Little India. See, I'm giving such a traditional vibe now.
8: So Lita's wetland is like a hidden gem. Eh? This place is rich with wildlife.
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15: Saturday on Japan Hour. Our first female cyclist arrives on Amami Island. 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Perhaps that's why today the islanders treat everyone with kindness. 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
1: The ideas, aspirations and attitudes of Singaporeans are changing the nation that raised them.
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0: There's no point playing it safe. Safe will always be forgotten.
1: If we as Singaporeans are able to have a satellite that we can truly say was conceived, designed, engineered, and built in Singapore,
2: how wonderful would it be?
3: This is Singapore. We don't give up.
4: Here in Navotas, the fishing capital of the Philippines, fishermen used to set sail at dawn. Since the Iran War,

0: Fisherman Teodoro Budoy Escarial used to take home 1,000 pesos a day. Now he earns 600 to 700 pesos. Rising fuel prices could not have come at a worse time for him. He had just lost the mussel farm he harvested from, cleared to make way for land reclamation in the waters nearby. From a 5-minute boat ride, it now takes him half an hour to travel to the next nearest mussel farm.
1: Kasi dalawang makina ginagamit, eh. Hindi mo pwede yung isa kasi ang layo. Mahirap maubusan kang gasolina sa ano, maano yung kalakalo, maabalan.
0: This March, President Ferdinand Marcos Jr. declared a state of national energy emergency.
2: There's no doubt that the U.S. attack on Iran did trigger a huge oil crisis in the Philippines. Over 51% of the country's total energy consumption comes from oil, and about 99% of the country's oil is imported. Only about 20-25% comes from the Middle East. Unfortunately, the other oil sources in the region where the Philippines gets its refined products, is China, South Korea, they do get their oil from the Middle East. So directly, indirectly, I think it's quite safe to say that the largest part of Philippine oil imports come from the Middle East.
0: Further south of Manila Bay in Cavite, Edgar Escotia used to reel in a steady stock of seafood to sell at the market. These days, the catch is scarcely enough to feed his family. He no longer sails to his favourite fishing grounds now, due to fuel shortage.
3: Hindi kami makaisip na punta namin ng ganitong lugar kasi alam namin na doon meron. Kung ano lang ano, umabot kami, yun lang.
0: He is among those that have given up fishing. He now works as a driver.
3: Dahil wala eh. Wala talagang ano, mahuli. So sabi ko sa asawa ko, titigil muna ako. Kasi talo tayo sa gastos. 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Minsan na pag nina-drive ko, magmula private hanggang 10-wheeler, kaya kong mag-drive. Ang lowest ngayon mo sa ano, sa pag-drive ng on-pole is 700. Depende pa ma'am sa layo.
0: News reports indicate that in some places, as many as half of subsistence fishermen have stopped going out to sea.
2: Well, relying on the official government data, before the oil price shock, there are about 1.4 million Filipinos employed in fishing and aquaculture. That was in February. In March, there was a 450,000 drop from February. The drop in employment between February and March was partly seasonal, but also aggravated by the oil price shocks, especially for the municipal fisher folk using gasoline as part of their cost of production. The volume of fisheries production in the country actually fell by over 15%. So in the end, their real incomes, I think, were very, very seriously hit.
0: The Philippines has limited refining capacity. Therefore, much of its refined fuel is imported. As of May, the country's fuel inventory is good for 45 days. That's below the recommended 90 days by the International Energy Agency.
2: If we look at the worst impact of the oil shock so far, they actually happened around the middle of April. At that time, diesel, for instance, the biggest oil energy source for transport, it increased by about 157% compared to the pre-oil crisis levels. That has moderated somewhat, but all things considered, oil now is still about 50 to 60% more expensive than before the crisis hit. I think that's a huge problem because with the Philippines being an archipelagic country, with the Philippines not having any railways, for instance, to make transporting food and goods cheaper across the country, that means we're heavily reliant on the most portable source of energy for ships, for trucks, for other vans and other small container vehicles is oil.
0: With fewer fishermen out at sea, market vendors are selling less seafood.
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1: This April, inflation surged to a three-year high of 7.2% before cooling slightly to 6.8% in May.
2: When Russia attacked Ukraine, inflation doubled in about 3 to 4 months and then almost tripled in 11 to 12 months. Right now, after the US attack on Iran, inflation has tripled in just 2 months. So we're actually seeing the biggest inflationary shock to the Philippine economy in over 30 years. A 7.1% inflation shock is about 1,500 pesos more for the consumption basket for the median Filipino household that earns 22,000 pesos.
0: Sa ngayon talaga, hindi na eh. 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
1: Normita Tan lives in Tondo, one of Manila's poorest urban areas.
3: Konting negosyo, lumpiang Shanghai, toge, okoy, at meron din akong kanin na binabalot na paninda. 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
1: She lives off a daily wage of 1,500 pesos and her husband's pension.
3: Eh, yung gas ko nga, magkano lang sa litro? 153. 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Ititipid mo na nga.
2: Nearly half of Filipinos, about 49 or 50 million Filipinos, were declared moderately or severely food insecure even before the crisis. So when the oil price shocks hit, when the food price shocks hit, that actually means that a lot of Filipino families are spending less on food, and that is going to be hitting the poorest families the worst.
3: Minsan, yan nga, isang beses kakain kami. Talagang maaano mo yung sa sarili mo na kailangan tiis, di ba? Ibabudget mo talaga yung pera mo.
4: Particularly in Asia, food is a big share of the consumer basket for many countries. It's between 30% to 40%. So within Asia, Philippines actually stands out as one of the most exposed. It imports a big share of the rice.
1: The government has allocated 150 million pesos, about $8.5 million, worth of fuel subsidies to support farmers and fisherfolk. Up to 45,000 of them will benefit from the aid.
2: The Philippines has about 10.3 to 10.4 million farmers and fisherfolk, so the few tens of thousands the government is helping is really a drop in the bucket. It did declare a national energy emergency, but in that same declaration, it said that their response would be within current appropriations in the budget. That's a problem. This is a budget drawn up in 2025 before the crisis. So presumably, any appreciation of the new and additional problem would mean mobilizing new and additional resources. But to have an emergency declaration saying that we will respond given the current budget at hand, that actually compromises any sort of response.
1: Since March, Budoy has spent his free time repairing one of his two boats. It started to break apart from sitting idle at the dock.
5: Ano to gin tapi yung mga plywood na to, yun ang parka dito sa ano, nabutas kasi to. 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
6: Gira sa Iran, sa ibang bansa, sa Middle East. 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
1: With no off-ramp to the conflict in sight, what will be the consequences as the disruption drags on?

0: Alejandro!
1: Across Asia, the demand for power is rising fast, and the transition to clean energy is already underway.
2: Peran panas bumi di Indonesia dalam rangka pelaksanaan transisi energi itu sangat penting.
3: Developing offshore wind is really a no-brainer option for Taiwan.
1: But on the ground, the transition is far from simple.
4: 你盖了风电之后，它当水流也不同，鱼当然不会再来啊。
5: Grid stability is a major challenge in India nowadays.
1: As countries push forward, communities are weighing the costs to livelihoods, to environments, and to the future. Power to the People returns Saturday to Tuesday, 9 p.m. on CNA.
6: On the next Asia First, we'll bring you coverage from the World City Summit in Singapore as climate change puts cities under growing pressure. Meteorologists say El Nino is officially here, bringing longer periods of extreme heat, droughts and flooding. So how are cities preparing for the strain on infrastructure and power grids?
7: Inside Singapore's Drug Rehabilitation Center, the system is designed to break old habits.
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14: It has been a month since we visited this rice field in Manikganj, Bangladesh. With a fuel shortage to run his water pumps, this may be his last rice harvest of the year. He does not intend to plant paddy for the Aman season, which starts this month and ends in
15: October.
14: We're entering the 15th week since the US and Israel attacked Iran on 28th February. As of the end of May, an estimated 1,500 commercial ships are still stranded in the Gulf. Iran has since permitted some countries to transit through the strait, but traffic is well below pre-war levels.
16: Prior to the conflict, you had like almost close to 250 tankers transiting per day. That number now is down to less than 20 per day, so it's like more than a 90% drop in terms of tanker traffic. So that is quite significant.
14: The war on Iran could shape up to be

0: what analysts call a long-tail crisis, meaning even if the conflict ended today, the impact would take months to play out. Transit through the Hormuz Strait will remain high risk. The Iranian Consulate General in Mumbai posted a map on X in April, demarcating an area where anti-ship mines were laid. Shipping industry associations issued a guidance in May listing the hazards.
1: So even if you assume that the Strait of Hormuz opens today, it will take perhaps around 2 to 4 months to actually undo the damage that is caused. For instance, clearing the mines will take time. Giving confidence to the shipping companies to restart transiting through the Strait of Hormuz will take time. And in general, we've seen a significant increase in the insurance war risk premium as well.
0: Additionally, damage to energy infrastructure in the region from Iran's retaliatory attacks will take even longer to rebuild.
1: So the initial assessment is maybe about a fifth of the export facility has been impacted. And restoration of these LNG plants, based on what companies are saying, will take at least 4 years to completely restore it. So it does look like this is not just sort of a short-term disruption. And the expectation is that we will have oil closer to $100 in the near term, and then maybe still settling in closer to $80 per barrel.
0: For urea, a study by the International Food Policy Research Institute found that, assuming the straits remain blocked through 2026, fertilizer prices would only fall back to pre-crisis levels by early 2027. But this scenario assumes major fertilizer suppliers like China and Russia relax their export restrictions.
1: There are two issues. One is in terms of the time it takes if you contract something from Russia or Canada, the time it takes to actually transport that fertilizer, ends up being quite long. So your freight shipping costs are quite high. And second, a lot of countries are trying to contract those fertilizers as well. So you're fighting for a smaller pie. And therefore, there is, of course, the doubling of the price impact that is also seen.
2: Indian government is totally absorbing the global cost increase in cost. If nothing changes, meaning the Hormuz remains closed and things get worse, then our production will get affected because there's limits to how much fertilizer can we source from other parts.
3: Current stock of fertilizer is not sufficient for next crops, particularly for AUSH and AMON production. However, Bangladesh government is trying to manage fertilizer from alternative sources. And also, government is trying to import LNG and fuel from alternative sources. And at the same time, government is trying to use renewable energies to combat the shortage and short supply of fuel.
0: However, the question is whether stockpiles and government subsidies can outlast the conflict. Currently, there are little signs of an off-ramp in the war on Iran. Despite a fragile ceasefire, the US launched fresh attacks on Iran on the 25th of May. There has been sporadic exchange of fire since.
4: It seems unforeseeable for Iran and America to sort of resolve the differences even with an end to the war. Clearly, we're in a new normal in terms of the situation in West Asia right now. Clearly, geopolitical risk has heightened. Iran will hold its ground. The U.S. has to hold its ground, otherwise it will be perceived as weak. So we actually don't see a quick end to the geopolitical price premium put on oil from the Middle East.
0: Meanwhile, the conflict has prompted a realignment of energy supply chains.
1: And what we see is there are different approaches that many countries are taking. Number one is

0: Essentially diversifying your supply mix, so essentially aiming to increase the share of non-fossil fuels, so more push on renewable energy as a source of the energy mix. We are also seeing an increase in nuclear power in the energy mix, more push on increasing the EV penetration in the country to reduce the dependence on petroleum products, for instance. Second is diversification of the source of your supplies. So new suppliers are being contracted either in Latin America, Western Africa, North America, Australia for LNG. Third is building more of these strategic buffers. Many of the developing countries did not have enough of the oil buffer. And even some of the more developed countries did not have enough of the LNG buffer.
1: We shall now proceed with the ASEAN handshake.
2: But these efforts will take time to materialize. Meanwhile, in Southeast Asia, ASEAN leaders met in May to address the fuel crisis. One measure was a push to ratify the ASEAN Petroleum Security Agreement. It proposes that member states supply fuel to others that encounter an energy crisis and to create a stockpile to draw from in emergencies. There were also talks of accelerating the ASEAN power grid, which aims to connect the national power grids in the region. Some have cast doubts over its progress.
3: I think the Philippines has a problem in terms of shifting to more renewable energy sources. Right now, we're very heavily dependent on fossil fuels. We're very heavily dependent on coal. Philippines is an archipelagic country. We cannot even sort out our own internal connectivity. I don't think it's realistic to expect that we can actually get some connectivity with an ASEAN grid in the mainland.
2: Across Asia, farmers are reaping the harvest of crops planted before the first missiles were fired in February. But as the Iran conflict continues to drag, fuel and fertilizer grow scarcer, putting the next harvest, and perhaps the ones after, in jeopardy.
4: परमात्मा से यही उम्मीद करेंगे कि ये वार जल्दी से खत्म हो जाए और पूरे विश्व के अंदर शांति बने और हमारा व्यापार जैसे पहले चलता था उसी तरह व्यापार चले और किसी भी देश के अंदर जो हमारे खरीदार देश हैं उनके अंदर आज चावल की कमी वो लोग महसूस कर रहे हैं. अगर ये वार लंबी बढ़ती है तो हम चावल का एक्सपोर्ट नहीं कर पाएंगे.
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0: Frankie Tong runs an orchard in Karak Town. This is where Musang King was first cultivated as a cash crop. Because of his role in promoting this variety of durian, Frankie has earned the nickname King of the Durian Kings.
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0: 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But growing it is hard work.
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0: 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The experience shows.
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1: Good evening, I'm Paul Sung. Tonight's top stories: using new technology to detect and map underground utilities more accurately. Authorities say it's expected to cut exploratory digging, reducing disruption to road users. More aging state properties are being given a fresh start. Interest in repurposing them for social uses has grown in recent years. The first durian harvest are arriving, but supply looks to be lower than last year. Now firms are turning to new freezing technology to extend the season.

0: To improve the management of underground utilities, the use of detection tech to provide a clearer picture of what lies underneath will be scaled up. This reduces the need for exploratory digging, which means less disruption for road users. This is part of wider efforts to use underground spaces more effectively. Tools like this ground-penetrating radar, as well as electromagnetic locators, allow project managers to get a better view of what lies underground first before digging. Another engineering solution, ducts that group similar utility services, such as electrical and telecommunication cables from different licensees within shared systems. There is also an enhanced workflow in place to optimize the planning and coordination of underground utility network projects. Since 2024, it's been applied to projects such as the Tengah New Town and the Tuas Road Viaduct.
1: This ensures that potential conflicts are identified and resolved early, before construction begins, making project implementation smoother and more efficient. To date, we have coordinated about 272 kilometers of utility corridors and avoided about 300 million Singapore dollars in unnecessary costs from having to reroute existing utilities halfway through construction.
0: Mr. Xi was speaking on the opening day of the 10th World Cities Summit, where he announced a new playbook of international best practices on how to better manage underground utilities data. This is also the development of a centralized submission portal for teams to submit data after completing works. It will be trialed on selected projects later this year and will be scaled up next year.
1: As different utility owners plan, install and maintain their assets separately, conflicts may arise and sometimes only discovered during construction, which could result in delays, additional costs and project disruptions. Now, the challenge is compounded by the fact that underground utility records are often maintained across multiple systems and may not always be accurate.
0: More aging state properties in Singapore are being given a new lease of life through adaptive reuse, with former offices, schools and other buildings transformed into co-living spaces, community hubs and lifestyle destinations. The Singapore Land Authority says interest in repurposing state properties for social uses has grown significantly in recent years, with more than 20 tenders from 2025 alone. Alexander Arnon finds out more from its chief executive.
2: More and more buildings in Singapore are entering their second act. The Singapore Land Authority says it's seen a 50% jump in the number of social entities repurposing state properties for community uses between 2021 and 2024, compared to the previous three-year period. This building, for example, once housed the elections department. Today, it's a hub for social impact startups. But as the SLA's chief executive explains, repurposing old buildings is rarely straightforward.
3: How far can adaptive reuse, you know, realistically go to help Singapore meet its future land needs? In what situations does it work well? And in what situations is it a little bit more tricky?
4: Old buildings are not easy. Aging wears them down and it's made worse by Singapore's very punishing weather. So in creating the new spaces, in reimagining the new spaces, the spaces for new users, we do need people who know how to do this.

0: who understand the constraints of the old buildings, who can figure out the kind of new users that will be suitable for the old spaces, who can then direct the space to meet a clear need that the market has decided. It takes quite a lot of investment to do up old buildings and to maintain them.
1: Converting the site of Singapore's first airport remains a huge challenge. The former Kallang Airport opened in 1937 and ceased aviation operations 18 years later. Today, the conserved landmark remains vacant as agencies explore potential future uses for the site.
0: It's been very challenging to figure out a use that is viable enough to justify the level of investments that are required to make the building work. There are certain conservation requirements, and to meet the conservation requirements, significant amount of investment is required as well. We have to take conservation requirements as they come. I think a lot of thought is put in to decide what to conserve, what to preserve, what to keep. And you do need to respect those conservation requirements.
2: We're seeing a lot of state properties being repurposed into for sociocultural and lifestyle destinations. Looking ahead, do you foresee adaptive reuse being applied more broadly to address, you know, national needs like healthcare, aging and community care?
0: We do want to show people that adaptive reuse can work. And adaptive reuse can help to meet all these emerging priorities and needs that we have. And by demonstrating that it works, I think it is in the psyche of planners and people who decide what to do with spaces that, hey, maybe we can make this work this way. Because of the nature of our spaces, we can afford to experiment a little bit.
1: An emerging use is for community care. One example is Commune at Henderson, a former school now repurposed as a co-living community for seniors and youth. Going forward, Mr. Pua believes the challenge isn't just creating new spaces, but also helping people let go of old ones.
0: The reality is that we are a land scarce country. We don't have infinite amounts of land to put to new users. So we do need to adjust, we do need to sunset old users. We do need to create new spaces to meet new needs and priorities. And that transition from the old to the new is always challenging. People have a certain affinity to old spaces and they don't want to give it up. If we adopt the opportunity mindset, then it is about using the process of change and using the changes to help people retain the sense of identity and the sense of connection to the space in Singapore.
3: Singapore City Planning Think Tank says many urban planners are prioritising adaptive reuse or upgrading existing buildings before considering demolition. The Centre for Livable Cities says doing so reduces construction waste and preserves architectural character. Alexander Anand visits a former Changi Chalet to check out plans on giving the site a new lease of life.
1: What do you keep and what do you throw away? That's the question facing developers when they attempt to give aging buildings or properties another lease of life. This site in Changi is around 40 years old. It was once a popular holiday chalet before it was used as a temporary workers' dormitory. Now, it's being repurposed into a co-living resort, and the operator is trying to retain as much as it can.
4: We have preserved the entire roof, which is the terracotta clay tiles. The timber truss has been retained because it's all in very good condition. We also managed to salvage probably about 30% to 40% of the existing landscape.
1: They've even dismantled the timber screens that divides the chalets and used them to construct tables and chairs.
4: If you were to build it brand new, it will take you at least 3 years. For us, a restoration takes around 10 months. Yeah, and that is already a fast-track program.
1: The resort, which has a strong emphasis on sustainability and harmony with nature, is set to open its doors in August.
5: In a high-rise, high-density city like Singapore and others around the world, efficiency and sustainability are critical. And therefore, adaptive reuse demonstrates that retrofitting can be both economically and environmentally advantageous because it delivers quicker returns

0: while strengthening the long-term resilience.
1: She notes that adaptive reuse of buildings is one means by which cities can celebrate and preserve its cultural heritage, and at the same time retain important shared memories and rejuvenate neighbourhoods.
2: And still to come, keeping migrant workers safe on the job and throughout their daily commute.
3: Singapore, you've heard of it.
4: But do you know it? Explore our neighbourhoods.
3: So I welcome you to Little India. See, I'm giving such a traditional vibe now.
5: Seletar's wetland is like a hidden gem, man. 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
4: 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It's chased, debated, and perfected.
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12: Saturday on Japan Hour. Our first female cyclist arrives on Amami Island. Its name means sweetness, which reflects its sugary dark history, when the islanders were forced by the feudal lords to make brown sugar for their profits. Perhaps that's why today the islanders treat everyone with kindness. Japan Hour, Saturday on CNA.
13: 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Zip Air, no fuel surcharge from 216 Singapore dollars. And IHI,

0: An organization championing the well-being of migrant workers is calling for a clearer separation between vehicles used to transport personnel and those carrying equipment. The Migrant Workers Center says the current overlap remains a risk during transportation. It says more can be done to keep workers safe on the roads, even as new rules this year on speed limiters and a ban on caged lorries are welcomed. Nikhil Carter with more.
1: Subayan has been driving for 15 years. And whether he's on a go-kart or behind the wheel of a heavy vehicle he drives for work, he says road safety awareness is key, not just for himself, but for other migrant workers too. Even as a seasoned driver, there are always challenges on the road.
2: Sometimes the bikers and the car very fast come in, jam brake in front of me. This time we put the brake and save others. My load, everything in this one, very challenges one and driving time.
1: While transport and safety standards have improved, the Migrant Workers Centre says workers still face risks on their daily journey. Its first road safety carnival drew about 5,000 migrant workers, many of whom had asked for updated safety information to better understand local road conditions, traffic rules, and safe commuting practices. But it says more can be done to reduce risks.
3: What we do hope to see in time to come is the use of more specialized equipment or vehicles to segregate workers from equipment. I think that will then further enhance the safety aspect of our migrant brothers when they are being commuting to work.
1: And beyond transport arrangements, protecting their well-being remains a shared responsibility.
4: Today's event is a very important one because whenever we talk about safety, we think about safety at the workplace. But actually, safety is equally important on the roads as our workers travel to and from the workplace.
1: Road safety messages here also extend to pedestrians and cyclists.
5: Today I learned something. The green signal have green, the flashing. This time also cannot cross the road, so must stop. After the signal change only can

0: go.
1: MWC says it hopes to organize more such events to support not just road safety, but the overall well-being of workers.
2: Singapore's Air Force has won 3 awards in a large-scale multilateral air combat exercise in the United States. The RSAF bagged prizes for Best Mission Commander, Top Maintenance Unit, and Most Number of Combat Missions launched at Exercise Red Flag. It says that the achievements reflected its high operational proficiency and maintenance standards. Singapore deployed 10 F-16s and 8 F-15 SG fighter jets for the exercise at the Alsun Air Force Base in Alaska, which ended on Friday. Its personnel trained with more than 60 foreign aircraft and more than 2,100 servicemen from the US, Belgium, Canada, New Zealand and the United Kingdom. The participants carried out air combat and strike training missions in a simulated combat environment. RSAF says its personnel were able to hone their operational competencies and sharpen combat readiness through realistic and challenging air-to-air and air-to-ground missions. An event celebrating Chinese culture and community spirit has returned to Singapore's heartlands after a 7-year absence since the pandemic. Hundreds of residents gathered at Toa Payoh Central Plaza on Sunday for the Dragon Boat Festival, the games, food and a race with dumplings. Also known as the Dumpling Festival, it's celebrated on the 5th day of the 5th month on the Chinese lunar calendar. Residents took part in dumpling relay races and made sachets of aromatic herbs. And for many, it was a chance to come together as one community. And still to come, the secret to year-round fresh durians may finally be here, and it involves freezing the fruit in a whole new way.
3: In Singapore and across the region, every story starts on the ground.
4: So we're expecting a high stakes
5: world that's seen the global economic world.
3: From policy to business, we help you understand the changes and their impact.
6: He don't want to see anybody. He's afraid to go out.
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13: CNA wins big at the New York Festivals 2026 with an outstanding haul of 16 awards. Including 11 gold, 2 silver, and 3 bronze. Recognized on the global stage for trusted news, excellence in journalism, and compelling documentaries. CNA, understand Asia.

0: Durian harvests from some regions are expected to arrive at the end of this month, with supply likely to be lower than last year's bumper crop. But sellers say that weather conditions in the coming weeks could affect both fruit quality and harvest volumes. As businesses compete for their share of the durian dollar, more are using live streams to offer discounts to reach customers. Caitlin Ng with this report.
1: About 9 o'clock.
2: Durian trees across Malaysia are beginning to bear fruit as growers prepare for the harvesting period across some regions later this month. Sellers say this year's crop appears smaller than last year's unusually strong harvest.

0: harvest. And while consumers often associate harvest quantities with prices, sellers say quality can have an even greater impact.
1: If durian is bad, the price is going to be very cheap. It doesn't matter whether the season is there's a lot of durian or there's lesser durian. Usually the thing that happens and affect the price too much, right, is not actually the durian or the tree itself. It's actually by other deciding factors, like consumers. Consumers stop buying.
0: That's a concern sellers have, as weather conditions over the coming weeks could affect both fruit quality and supply.
2: Ultimately, we need to factor in the weather as well. If, let's say, every day heavy rain, right, the consequences of the durian quality will be very bland or unripe.
0: For now, Mr. Quek is sourcing durians from Perak and Penang, saying quality there is currently more stable than in Johor and Pahang. But beyond harvest conditions, how these durians are sold is also making changes in the industry. Sellers are moving online, with live streaming becoming an important way to reach customers. Viewers can watch the fruits being cut open live before deciding whether to place an order.
2: Us doing online, right, is that we don't have to, not only we have the chance to serve multiple customers at once compared to the traditional offline store where you have to chat one by one. If we, let's say we do live streaming, right, there's an opportunity for us to cater towards more people per se as compared to walk-ins.
0: Mr. Quek says his online sales have increased by around 50% compared with the same period last year. But as more durian sellers turn to live streaming, competition for customers is also intensifying. Mr. Quek added that more are offering discounts and promotional bundles during streams as they compete for customers in a crowded market.
3: Some Singapore firms are using new freezing technology to extend durian season way beyond harvest. One startup uses electromagnetic fields during the freezing process, while other sellers continue to stockpile seasonal harvest for use in desserts and fruit products. The innovations are also opening up export opportunities, with growing interest from markets across Asia, the US and the UK. Ivy Chuk with more.
4: Durian lovers will vouch that the freshest fruit comes during the peak period between June and September. But what happens once it's past the season?
5: So what we have here is a revolution.
4: This startup believes it has an answer to enjoying fresh durians no matter what time of the year, using what's called electromagnetic fields in the freezing process.
5: The AgriFreeze technology changes the ice crystals into little small balls that doesn't damage the cellular structure. You can see the skin texture, everything has been preserved.
4: Durians are processed and frozen within 5 hours of harvest. With this method, the fruits can be kept for at least 6 months.
6: We only just started in December itself, and we have now sold close to about 5,000 boxes. Over the last 2 months, we had received multiple inquiries across the world, in particular North Asia, in China, Taiwan and Japan, requests by suppliers who actually supply to premium supermarkets. Recently also we got queries from the US and UK itself. So that's really kind of exciting. I think the biggest challenge that we're having now is trying to get the maintaining of the quality durians from the durian suppliers.
4: He says he's also looking to see how to use the same technology for other food products, such as seafood and even ready-to-eat meals. For another durian seller, fresh durian makes up 80% of sales during harvest season. But it also stockpiles up to 9 tons of seasonal harvest every year. Liquid nitrogen is used to freeze them. And the fruits are later used to make desserts at his cafe. On the menu, local favourites like chendol, plus other items like durian mousse and cream puffs.
7: During the off-season, the desserts is what keeps the lights on, man. We serve them up in desserts of different form. For example, we serve them in cakes or we turn them into durian ice cream, etc. So in different shape and form, so the customers can try durian in any time throughout the year.
4: Besides frozen durian flesh, the company also produces its own durian paste, supplying them to various bakeries and ice cream shops around Singapore.
3: At Singapore Tonight, don't forget headlines anytime at CNA.Asia. That's on Facebook and YouTube. And for Singapore audience, do stay on for highlights from FIFA World Cup matches tonight.

0: Journey across Asia through stories of change, resilience and rediscovery this June on CNA. As countries across Asia race towards cleaner energy, communities are rethinking how they power their everyday lives. From solar fields to offshore wind farms, witness the transition towards a more sustainable future. In Power to the People. Hikikomori, a growing phenomenon of social withdrawal, is now affecting youths in Singapore.
1: They always hide under the bed, doesn't want to go to school.
0: Follow four individuals over 6 months as families search for answers and possible solutions in shutdown. And as Singapore transformed over the past two centuries, so too did its rivers and waterways.
2: Before Raffles came to Singapore, it was once a wet rice paddy field.
0: Rediscover the water channels that once shaped the island in Lost Rivers this June on CNA.
3: I'm expanding the Talking Point team. Anybody can

0: This means that we have roughly 800 robots for every 10,000 workers. Break that down. For every 100 humans, there are about 8 robots.
1: But when I look a little closer, most of these are industrial robots, robotic arms and automated machines working on factory floors. But this doesn't tell us how they fare
0: when they go off the line and out into the real world. So, what happens when they become a part of our lives?
1: I'm about to head into Singapore's first ever robot festival. Organized by the Science Centre, RoboFest is meant to give us a glimpse of how robots could soon fit into our everyday lives.
2: Oh God, how do I make it move? Okay.
1: There are over 100 robots here today.
2: So I have to teach the robot to do the things I want it to do.
3: Yes,
2: like if I wanted to do the laundry, I have to train it to do that. So hey guys, you won't believe it, but I'm in a boxing ring where not two people are about to box, but two robots are about to have a go at each other. All right guys, you ready? Let's go! Maybe I should ask her a question.
4: What's your question?
2: Can you tell me a bit about yourself?
4: I'm Amica, designed to interact and explore the fascinating world of human interaction. What about you?
2: I'm Steven. I'm designed to, I don't know, inform and entertain.
4: Are you interested in design, or is it part of your profession?
2: Thanks, Amica. Do you mind just being quiet for 2 minutes, please? Oh, okay. She didn't look too happy about that. Why organize RoboFest now?
5: So there's been a lot of hype around the robots, but really, in real life, robots can do many things, of course, but there are also limitations. So we want to bring this technology to the public to help them understand that robots is not just about entertainment and doing incredible things, but really behind it, there's a lot of science, a lot of engineering, and actually behind every task that we see the robots do is a lot of training. We also have a lot of robots from our local institutions. And it's important for our public to understand that even in Singapore, there's a lot of effort, a lot of work going on in this landscape.
1: Amica is an example of embodied AI, when artificial intelligence and a body meet. They can now react to their environment, learn and analyze information, basically becoming closer to humans. I'm on my way to meet one such award-winning robot. Wait, so this is it?
2: I thought I was gonna meet some, you know, fantastic, amazing robot doing a whole bunch of stuff.
6: Sorry to disappoint. This is actually the wheelbase for our next embodied frontier robot. What's special about this wheelbase is actually we're using omnidirectional wheels. It can turn 360 degrees. Right? And it can actually strafe and move in tight corners as well.
2: Okay, okay. But surely there must be more, right?
6: Yeah, let me show you.
2: Whoa! This guy's like 3 times the size now.
6: Yeah, but the most important part of any robot is the AI compute. So over here, you have the brain of the robot.
2: Right.
6: We have all the AI models running to allow the robot to move around the space, right? And because it's an embodied AI robot, it can do much more than just, you know, moving around.
2: What do you mean by embodied AI?
6: Well, embodied AI means to put a robot with AI into a physical space to give it a body so that it can do more things than, I guess, what a normal robot would do. What we're trying to do is get the robot to really think and perceive and make decisions a bit like a human.
2: So that it can clean better.
6: So that it can clean better, of course, yes. Yeah. Let me show you.
2: Whoa, this is the final product, I imagine?
6: Yeah, so over here, we've traded the body for a full shell. We have two very special parts here. These are the arms of the robot, right?
2: Yeah.
6: So as you can tell, the robot is of a certain height. This allows the arms to go up and also go down to actually have full range of motion.
2: I see. So these arms, I guess, they can move, they can do things,
6: pick up
2: things.
6: When the robot wants to pick something up, right, it actually sees the workspace with the camera, and then it actually moves its arms accordingly.
2: Okay, hold that thought, I have an idea. Hey, give me something for him to pick up. Aha! Uh-huh. Hey!

0: You go. Wah! Pick that up. Oh.
1: This is the cleaning robot that was nominated for the prestigious InterClean Amsterdam Innovation Award. And for those not in the know, that's basically the Oscars of cleaning innovation.
2: What we're trying to do here is get the robot to actually see the world and actually make decisions autonomously. So it's very adaptive and it's able to adapt to different tasks, different environments, different places.
0: Did you have to teach it, train it in a way so that it knows, you know?
2: Yes. So actually robots, or embodied AI robots, actually learn in a very similar way to how children learn.
0: Clothing.
2: I wish I could scold my robot to do it, but actually it's a very, very laborious task, right? Basically, we get them to do a certain task and practice, right? And we take those demonstrations, train the AI model, and then it's able to, you know, do different tasks. You want to see? I can show you.
0: Let's go. Okay. Right here. Okay.
2: So over here, we have a nice sink, toilet set up, and we have some paper towels that it's supposed to clear from the countertop. Okay. So you can see that the arms are actually reaching forward for the pieces of tissue. So we've actually trained on multiple countertops. Yep. So we've had like, you know, different color, different taps, different sizes, different heights. And we do that so that it kind of learns to differentiate between the countertop as well as the objects on it. Okay. If you notice as well, the arms kind of retreated without actually picking up the soap bottle.
0: The hand soap, yeah.
2: Yeah, the hand soap. And that's because the hand soap, right, is meant to be part of the countertop. The AI understands that, okay, in a commercial toilet, it shouldn't be throwing things away that it's not supposed to throw away.
0: So is this robot ready for the real world? Is it out there being used already?
2: So right now the robot that we're working on is still at a prototype stage. We're actually bringing it to production. So that should take about half a year or so.
1: Clever as they are about to become, cleaning up after humans is one thing. Connecting with them is another.

0: Across Asia, the demand for power is rising fast, and the transition to clean energy is already underway.
1: Peran panas bumi di Indonesia dalam rangka pelaksanaan transisi energi itu sangat penting.
2: Developing offshore wind is really a no-brainer option for Taiwan.
0: But on the ground, the transition is far from simple.
3: 你盖了风电之后，它当水流也不同，鱼当然不会再来啊。
4: Grid stability is a major challenge in India nowadays.
0: As countries push forward, communities are weighing the costs to livelihoods, to environments, and to the future. 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
16: In 12 years, I'll be 65. With aging come new challenges. Anxiety, loneliness, changes in memory, muscular deterioration. All of which Singapore's first human-like social robots are helping with.
17: Still a bit early. Hello!

0: Looking for.
1: Hello there. I hear a bit of music in your tone. It's great to hear your enthusiasm.
0: Wow, hi. What's your name?
1: Hi, I'm Daisy, a social humanoid robot developed by Dex Lab in Singapore. I'm designed to provide companionship, encourage social engagement, and help create meaningful interactions, especially for seniors.
0: What do the people you work with normally talk to you about?
1: That's a wonderful question. The seniors I spend time with often enjoy talking about their life stories, cherished memories, hobbies they love, or even their favorite music. They might share stories from their past, like childhood experiences or travels. From what I've observed, many seniors do feel better after our interactions. Of course, every person is unique, and some may respond differently.
0: How would you know? You're a robot. What do you know about relationships?
1: You're right. I'm a robot, so I don't experience relationships the way humans do. But I've been specially designed to support social engagement.
0: What happens if you get a question you can't answer?
1: If I get a question I can't answer, I'll be honest about it. I might say that it's outside my area, or suggest involving a human caregiver or specialist for more support.
2: Hey, Steve.
0: Oh, hey.
2: I see you've met Daisy.
0: I have. How many robots like Daisy do you guys have?
2: Well, we have two versions, Dexy and Daisy. Dexy was the first version that's been released in hospitals and nursing homes. Daisy's the younger sister with better features, lower leg movement, and a different design. We have a total of 21 units out there right now.
0: So why add this conversational AI feature?
2: There are a lot of seniors and patients that are mostly isolated, okay, either by physical disability or just out of their own choice. They don't really want to engage in a big group. And there's not enough staff to go to every room, engage every resident. So we had Daisy with a conversational AI to engage those who are socially isolated or those that just can't be reached with the lack of time.
0: So when it comes to the conversation she's having, where does she get her information from?
2: We try to make her intelligent to the point where she remembers certain history so that she knows what to respond. Okay. But what we do is to ensure that her persona make her behave like she's a staff from that organization. So she's fed with information like, you know, what are their training policies, what's their schedule and routine. But we also didn't want to cross the line or be careless with the line of her being able to store personal data, like when a senior shares a personal tragedy.
0: Has it been challenging putting a robot like this in an environment where there are elderly folks who may not be as familiar with, you know, this kind of technology?
2: Yeah, definitely. Fear is one of them. Not just for the staff, but for the seniors as well. They probably watch Terminator and feel that robots are going to harm them, take over them, steal their identities. So we help overcome this fear by doing a very proper implementation routine with the kids. Okay. So the mic tells people that it's on and off. And when you speak into the mic, it's not going to be broadcasted, but it's just going to be fed into her. And exposure therapy does a lot of great things as well. The more they spend time with her, actually, the more their bonds grow. They've done things like style her hair.
0: Oh.
2: Some of the seniors do her makeup. Some of them, you know, Chinese New Year comes around, they give ang pao, they put it in her shirt. So they built this bond. And on our end, we want to make sure that she's human looking, but not too human. Perhaps you should see her in her workplace.
3: How exactly she is used is up to the discretion of each setting where she works. At the Outram Community Hospital, Dexy leads recreational activities, freeing up nurses and occupational therapists to spend more one-on-one time with patients.
0: She looks so lifelike. I mean, this robot is turning her head, looking at them, blinking her eyes, her lips are moving, and she's leading the exercises, and they're all engaged. So I'm pretty sure they can tell she's not real, but at the same time, she's so lifelike that it's engaging the patients in a very unique way.
3: Rising healthcare demands is one of the challenges Singapore is facing. Another is a manpower crunch. And where is this especially pronounced? Construction, with more than 55,000 flats planned from 2025 to 2027. We need all the help we can get. Well, not from me, but from a new worker who is being put to the test.
0: I gotta admit, never been to one of these before, you know, so it's pretty cool.
4: Ooh. To meet our newest member in the team.
0: Okay.
4: So this is our painting robot. So it does basically paint the whole wall of this whole entire unit.
0: Oh, so this guy can paint the entire unit?
4: Correct. We need to move the robot to the unit.
0: Okay.
4: Then after that, we pre-map kind of the whole entire layout.
0: Okay.
4: And then with some clicks of buttons, so in terms of the coordinates, and then it will start.

0: pin the entire
1: Okay. And then somebody will come and refill it.
0: Correct.
1: So it's still half manual, half autonomous, I guess?
0: Yes, in a way. In a way, it's more like robot and human kind of collaborative efforts.
1: Okay, hang on, buddy. So you're confident if I draw on the wall now, the paint job should be good enough?
0: Sure,
1: yeah, okay.
0: Go ahead.
1: Okay, man, let's say... Let's just draw a... Okay, and I sign my signature. Yay!
2: The painting robot took about 14 minutes to complete this one wall with two layers of paint.

0: So since our trial in 2023, it shows that with the use of automation, it can help to improve productivity by about 30%.
1: Why start with painting robots?
0: First, we have to understand how mature the solutions are, how mature the robots are to suit our workflow. So it's basically a weighing balance between the maturity of the robots as well as the work activities.
1: And when you say mature, you mean they've been tried and tested,
0: correct?
1: Right?
0: Correct. It's basically how much have we tried and tested it, and then whether it's suitable for us, without compromising the quality that we give to our residents. Okay.
1: What does this mean to the average person? If I buy a flat, will I get my keys sooner?
0: One day, but not yet. We are taking baby steps towards this journey of robotics and automation. We are currently in the process of testing different robots. So in the future, more robots will be introduced to the building of the BTO flats.
2: But before a robot can join any team, it has to be put to the test.
1: Hello there! What's your name?
3: I'm Dasher, and I'm super excited to chat with you.
1: What is your job?
3: I'm a multi-purpose robot designed to help with time-consuming, repetitive, but important operational tasks. For example, I can patrol parks to spot incidents like a fallen person, check for overgrown vegetation, and help tow trolleys and equipment when needed.

0: Let's go!
1: South Korea was one of the most homogeneous societies on Earth. That is changing.
2: 진짜로 경험해 보고 싶다 이런 욕망이 생기는 거죠.
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1: South Korea's government now considers the country multicultural. But are newcomers truly accepted?
4: 그래서 굉장히 한국 사회에서 차별적인 부분이 분명히.
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14: 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Games. 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We have five games. Here's Buzzword, where you form as many words as you can using the given letters. All words have to include the center letter. Make it extra fun by inviting a friend to a challenge. Over at Guessword, you have six chances to uncover the hidden word, using the color feedback to see if you place the letters correctly. In Mini Crossword and Mini Sudoku, challenge yourself by completing them in the shortest time possible. Feeling stuck? You can always play with a friend or ask for help. We also have an all-time favorite, word search. There's only one rule. Drag from the first to the last.

0: letter in any direction, including backwards and diagonally. Here's the fun part. When you sign in, you can build streaks when you play daily, earn badges, and even if you miss a day, you can use a freeze to save your streak. Have fun!
1: This is Dasher, and this is Zikai. Li Zikai is part of the product engineering team developing Dasher, a fully autonomous mobile robot designed to take on different roles, from patrolling public spaces to acting as a museum docent. He is inbuilt with AI models which help it detect objects and humans in its path.

0: Okay, Zikai, I've attempted to recreate, you know, a typical corridor, something we'll see outside our homes, a bit of laundry, some plants. Just enough for me to walk through. I want to see how Dasher fares.
1: Let's try.
0: Okay.
1: I can get stuck.
0: Yeah, yeah, but not bad. I saw it trying, attempting to like try and negotiate the turn. So why did it get stuck there?
1: So the robot has its own safety zone around itself. If anything enters its safety zone, it will just emergency stop and cut off.
0: Okay, so now how do we resolve this?
1: So how we would typically resolve this is we would try to change the order of operations of the robot. Instead of asking it to do a smooth curve, we'll tell the robot to go straight and make a turn on the spot at this point here, and then before continuing on. Let's reverse the robot, and I will reprogram it to turn on the spot. And now we can try it again.
0: Yay! You know, we've been hearing about robots for so many years, and you hear of them being used at different places, there are trials of them, but why are we still testing them? Why haven't they really come to the fore yet?
1: So, in my opinion, there's quite a few obstacles. Robots only are really only still doing very basic things that they thought are already available, say, 10 years ago. So that is one issue where the general public is not very aware of what is the true capabilities of robotics in general.
0: So all those dancing robots, or them doing things, carrying things, do they really exist?
1: They do exist, but they don't exist in the scope which we think they do. So in Singapore, it's actually illegal to run robots on the road. And I think that is a very huge problem when people want to try out real-life robots, because if you want to run the robots on the road on, say, public infrastructure, you will actually need to apply for a permit from the respective landowners. Or if you would like to run it on your own grounds, you need to apply for a governmental exemption to do it. So the third issue now comes to public infrastructure as well. So a lot of times we are inheriting like old infrastructure. During the time when they built them, they didn't consider that robots would be in play now. But you know, as you say, it's a chicken and egg problem. Now the chicken comes in the picture, and then the chicken finds it hard to integrate into this environment as well.
0: Okay. And what would be the cost of not moving fast enough?
1: Singapore is facing aging population and shrinking workforce. So in the future, it will be a case where we need some help to fill in the gaps in our workforce. And if we don't develop robots in our ecosystem fast enough, in the future when we need the help of robots, the technology may not be mature enough by then.
0: Where do you think Dasher will be 5 years from now?
1: Why don't you ask it?
0: Oh really? Okay, Dasher, are you awake? Hey Dasher, where will you be 5 years from now?
2: Dasher, in 5 years, I see myself as a more advanced autonomous robot, working smoothly alongside people in Singapore's public spaces. I'll be able to take on more complex patrol, inspection, and logistics tasks, acting as a helpful assistant that supports everyday operations.
3: Remember these robots? They are the UniTree G1. A popular humanoid robot from Chinese company UniTree Robotics. Around the world, G1s are being used as testing platforms. From an AI monk in Korea to a hardware store helper in Germany. And Science Centre Singapore has acquired 12 of them.
0: Hello, hello. Hi, Wen Chin.
4: Hi, Steve.
0: What's going on here? What are you

0: doing with these guys?
1: Okay, so I'm currently doing some testing of the robots, especially the right arm movements. Yeah,
0: okay.
1: So as you can see that it can do certain movements here and just to test the stability of it as well.
0: So what made you guys decide to get these robots or these humanoids?
1: We require them to work in our galleries. Their main job is to go out into the galleries to interact with the guests,
0: okay.
1: Show what are the capabilities that it can do, how well it can balance. And it also has some side quests. Like for example, the RoboFest. It was actually one of our co-MC on stage for the launch.
0: Oh, really?
1: As well as the presenter that's on the stage for a mini show as well.
0: I see. So maybe you and me, we can do something together. What do you think? Good idea? Okay, deal. Let's give it a try. So now I just need to give him some training, right?
1: Yes.
0: Okay, but before that, you need to convince me. Can you walk a straight line into that camera lens over there? Okay.
2: Rolling on both and clap.
0: So in this episode of Talking Point, you know, I've met all sorts of different kinds of robots.
3: And now, you found your new co-host, me.
0: Okay, well, let's not get ahead of ourselves just yet.
3: Steve, after everything you've seen, do you think robots can really help humans?
0: You know, I think there is definitely potential, but it's going to take a bit of time. And I realize because it's also so complex behind the scenes, and it's really about finding the right robot for the right job.
3: In that case, would you hire me as your new co-host?
0: Oh, okay, you got a point there. But you know what? You already have a job here at the Science Center, and that's to help everyone understand how people and robots can coexist in the future. Plus, I think you need a bit more work as a co-host. So I think I'm safe for now.
3: For now?
0: Yeah, well, okay, I will keep your resume on file. Maybe.
4: 7日の一部隊のことはですね、私が証言するのは最後の人ではないかと、兵器とかまた機械を作るとかいうことだと思っていたのが、ただ結局、最近のバイオ、試験的にバイオをさせられとった。
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6: Journey across Asia through stories of change, resilience and rediscovery this June on CNA. 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From solar fields to offshore wind farms, witness the transition towards a more sustainable future. In Power to the People, Hikikomori, a growing phenomenon of social withdrawal, is now affecting youths in Singapore.
7: They always hide under the bed, doesn't want to go to school.
6: Follow four individuals over 6 months as families search for answers and possible solutions in shutdown. And as Singapore transformed over the past two centuries, so too did its rivers and waterways.
8: Before Raffles came to Singapore, it was once a wet rice paddy field.
6: Rediscover the water channels that once shaped the island in Lost Rivers this June on CNA. CNA wins big at the New York Festivals 2026 with an outstanding haul of 16 awards, including 11 gold, 2 silver and 3 bronze. Recognized on the global stage for trusted news, excellence in journalism and compelling documentaries. CNA, understand Asia.
9: In this episode, I explore how heat can help preserve some of our oldest culinary traditions, like the mace curry noodles in Ipoh.
4: curry one is a secret.
2: Secret.
4: So every time he makes the kaleo.
9: And also the lemony leaf rice for mothers after childbirth.
10: This is confinement food. Please confine me. Huh? Sedap, sedap. I can't believe that this is the food that the ladies in confinement eat. It is so nice, huh?

0: oldest rainforests and the mighty Perak River. The state is a haven for Malay cuisine, with the rich history and legacy of Malay sultanates in the area. I'm here to check out what many consider to be one of the most authentic local restaurants in town. But first, let's look for heat.
1: We want to show you the lemuni tree.
2: Oh, lemuni tree,
1: yes.
2: Okay.
1: Yes. Yeah, the one that we make, nasi lemuni.
2: Nasi
1: the lemuni,
2: lemuni
1: rice. Yes.
2: Okay.
1: This is the lemuni tree.
2: Daun lemuni. Oh, okay.
3: Purple one.
2: Okay, so the purple one is the younger leaf, right? This one, green one, is older. Eh?
1: Yes.
2: Yeah, okay. I try.
1: How is it? It's
2: interesting,
1: bitter.
2: Yeah.
1: Yeah.
2: And a bit herbally, a bit bitter, lightly spicy, yeah?
1: Yes.
0: The leaves of the lemuni tree are typically used as herbs in traditional Malay medicine. It might not be a spice, but it brings about heat in its own way.
3: Okay, Kevin. Khasiat untuk wanita, sebab daun lemuni ni bersama dengan bila masak tu nasi, dia akan panas. 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
0: Mr. Saidi, or Abang Saidi, as I'll call him, runs Teratak Warisan Kampung, a restaurant serving traditional Malay food. His eatery serves dozens of dishes a day, from many different types of chili paste or sambal to iconic Malay curries, all with an innate love of spice.
3: Bagi saya, chili, rempah tak dapat lari apabila kita masuk dalam campuran makanan. 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
1: Perak dishes always go for lemak, savoury. So to balance it out, we need some kick of heat or spice.
0: It's time to turn up the heat with the lemuni plant. Abang Saidi's wife, Chef Zalia, will be showing me how she prepares the iconic nasi lemuni or lemuni rice dish.
4: Kalau daun dia yang muda tu kan, lagi elok lah. 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
0: She washes the leaves before blending them and mixing into the rice. This is followed by plenty of spices and herbs, including lemongrass, pandan leaves, along with star anise and lots of black pepper.
2: Quite a bit of pepper.
1: We want to embrace the heat. Character of heat.
0: The idea basically is to raise the body heat, to keep the body warm. In Chinese, we say yi te, the hot breath. And it's basically to protect the mother so she recovers well. So it's very unique to our culture, our history, our heritage.
2: It smells very good.
1: Yes.
2: Oh, I can smell. It almost smells like there is meat inside, but no meat, right?
1: Exactly.
2: Right?
1: Yeah.
2: It smells like there is it's cooked with meat, but obviously there's no meat.
1: No
2: we put
1: meat,
2: never meat
1: yeah.
2: inside.
0: The rice is served with a freshly fried sambal, consisting of onions, garlic, and dried chilies.
1: Nasi lemuni itself is listed as one of the endangered food. So that is why Perak specifically are trying to gazette this nasi lemuni as a heritage food.

0: This is confinement food. Please confine me. Sedap.
1: I can't believe that this is the food that the ladies in confinement eat. It is so nice. Huh?
2: Confinement food is like very tasteless, right?
1: Yeah. That's my assumption, right? That it has no taste and then not pedas.
2: Yes.
1: You know, very healthy.
2: Yes.
0: So are you guys passionate about chili? Do you love chili? Do Perak people love chili?
3: It's my wife.
0: Yeah.
3: Kalau dia pergi mana-mana, luar negara, overseas, she...
2: Always scary.
3: Carry and put the
2: chili in the
3: chili, sampai burung. You know, they go to China, not spicy.
0: Yeah.
3: So, Swan.
4: You see, there's something interesting to be learned from this. Nasi Lemoni wasn't created by a young chef, ambitious, wanting to create an award-winning dish or wanting to create this super magnificent recipe. The actual dish came a long time ago from the old heritage and tradition of confinement food. And over the years, Nasi Lemoni has risen up the ranks and become one of Perak's most recognized iconic dishes, and rightfully so.

0: Saturday on Japan Hour. Our first female cyclist arrives on Amami Island. Its name means sweetness, which reflects its sugary dark history, when the islanders were forced by the feudal lords to make brown sugar for their profits. Perhaps that's why today the islanders treat everyone with kindness. Japan Hour, Saturday on CNA.
1: 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And IHI.
2: He don't want to see anybody. 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
0: Journalism you can trust. CNA.

0: It's my first time in Ipoh, where most of the Chinese population are Cantonese like me. Known as the city that tin built, Ipoh was once the hub of the globe's tin mining industry, a world in which Cantonese migrants played a key role.
1: Now, I was born in Fiji, and in the early 1800s, the British, they brought Indians there as indentured laborers to farm sugarcane. Similarly, here in Ipoh, they brought the Chinese. First, they brought the Hakka people, but later switched to the Cantonese because they felt they were better craftsmen and better cooks.

0: So I was pleasantly delighted and surprised that I actually got invited to a dinner in Ipoh by some Cantonese folks at a traditional Cantonese restaurant. It's one of those restaurants that you see in those Hong Kong movies in the 80s and 90s, you know, where, you know, a lot of drama.
1: Hello.
2: Hello.
1: Hello.
2: Hello.
1: Sorry, Jito, Jito. Hello, Neo, Neo, Neo. Hello, hello, hello. Hi, Kevin. Hi, Kevin.
3: Hi, Kevin.
4: Hey. Very cool.
1: Okay, see you
0: later. So the two hosts, Kelvin Leung and Sarah, the wife, I learned, run a hawker in Ipoh, a pretty well-known one. Kelvin was the chef.
5: But you are Sundagian.
0: Cantonese, okay.
5: My mom and my dad are Haiping. Haiping is very close to Sundag.
0: Kelvin makes a special dish here known as Mache curry noodles. The Mache were a group of women who worked as domestic helpers in Singapore and Malaysia between the 1930s and 1970s. Many of them came from Guangdong, China, and brought their knowledge of cooking with them.
5: So that's the secret. Curry oil is a secret.
1: Secret.
5: So every time he makes the curry oil,
0: The next morning, I was invited to taste this heritage recipe firsthand. Though I wasn't allowed to see the making of the curry, I got to watch the rest of the magic unfold. Kelvin prepares the noodles, roasted meats, and other ingredients like chicken and prawns, before adding a generous blend of his secret light and thick curry sauce concoctions. He finishes it off with a drizzle of his own special sauce. Two versions await me, one dry and the other chock full of gravy.
5: Wow, the siam, good size, huh?
0: Everything was like clockwork. It was timed to perfection.
5: Let me try the broth first, huh?
0: The soup was nice, had a nice sweetness to it because obviously curry mee, Malaysia style, you know, has a lot of santan, so you can tell that the Mache came up with the recipe, you know, adapted it to local tastes. The Mache curry noodle recipe was passed down to Chef Kelvin by his mentor, who was personally taught by a Mache. It's a recipe that's more than 90 years in the making.
6: Okay, this is the first generation. We call her Pache.
1: Pache.
6: And the recipe came from her.
1: Oh, okay.
6: Yeah, so she passed to this second generation, this little boy. This is Wako.
1: Okay, Wako. Yeah, okay, yeah, so Wako. Second gen is Wako.
6: Yes.
7: Okay, okay. Yeah, okay. Yeah, you have to learn. Okay. Okay. I think it's a chance. Right. People who want to teach you. At that time, I didn't know how to hold a knife. I didn't know how
1: to hold a knife. I didn't know how to hold a knife.
7: Yeah. So he taught me. He taught me how to cook, cut things, and teach me.
0: And if you'd like to have even more heat added to your Mache curry noodle experience, Kelvin has his own special curry chili essence.
5: Well, let's have some with this essence, as you call it,
6: yeah.
5: Which is an extra chili paste, I mm-hmm. think.
0: So when I tasted it, I could pick up a few notes. It tastes like it was some kind of dried chili, plus

0: Chili powder, a hint of curry, and a nice amount of seasoning, which I picked up as belacan. So a lot more heat, a lot more sort of spice and flavor that I added to my my own bowl of matcha curry mee noodles, and boom.
1: Hey, Leng Sifu. Oh yeah, 唔係講假㗎，講真㗎。
0: The Cantonese that migrated out of China. You know, the first wave that came out of China were all from the south, and a lot of them were from the Guangdong region, you know, the Cantonese region. And apparently the Cantonese were actually brought into Ipoh because they were better cooks. So I can't be more proud in the fact that the Cantonese people have really contributed to the food heritage here in Malaysia.
2: Across Asia, the demand for power is rising fast, and the transition to clean energy is already underway.
3: Peran panas bumi di Indonesia dalam kerangka pelaksanaan transisi energi itu sangat penting.
4: Developing offshore wind is really a no-brainer option for Taiwan.
2: But on the ground, the transition is far from simple.
5: Grid stability is a major challenge in India nowadays.
2: As countries push forward, communities are weighing the costs. To livelihoods, to environments, and to the future. Power to the People returns Saturday to Tuesday, 9 p.m. on CNA.
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13: South Korea was one of the most homogeneous societies on Earth. That is changing.
21: 진짜로 경험해 보고 싶다 이런 욕망이 생기는 거죠.
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13: South Korea's government now considers the country multicultural. But are newcomers truly accepted?
23: 그래서 굉장히 한국 사회에서 차별적인 부분이 분명히.
13: Insight Thursday on CNA.
0: Penang is known as a food haven, a popular destination for hungry tourists to sample famous national dishes such as char kway teow and many other local delights. But that's not what I'm here for. I'm getting a first-hand introduction to a unique community and their heritage foods.

0: This is Boria, a traditional parody theatre art form from Persia that dates back more than 150 years. Boria was especially popular amongst the Jawi Peranakan community in Penang back then as a voice to challenge their British colonial masters. I'm meeting rising culinary star and Jawi Peranakan descendant, Chef Nuril Karim.
1: Okay, Chef, I'm very excited. I've actually tried other Peranakan foods, but today is my first experience with Jawi Peranakan.
2: Jawi Peranakan.
1: Yeah.
0: Jawi Peranakans are mostly Malay-speaking Muslims of mixed Indian and Malay ancestry. In mid-19th century Malaya, the community was an elite group consisting of many wealthy and influential leaders in local society. Known as food for feasting, Jawi Peranakan cuisine is the mainstay of Chef Nuril Karim's restaurant, Jawi House.
2: I think Jawi Peranakan food takes the best of both worlds, of Malay culture, locally grown stuff, with the techniques and spices of Northern Indian or Pakistani kind of food.
0: My introduction to this eclectic mix of Persian, Arab, Malay and Indian influences is through a recipe called ayam rose, or rose water infused chicken.
1: So the first thing I did with the ayam, the chicken, was prepare it in a very sort of traditional, I would say, Malay sort of way, which was to season it with garam, salt and turmeric powder.
0: The chicken is pan-fried lightly in its own juices and left to cool. Next, a fresh blend of shallots, large onions, fresh turmeric, ginger, and other ingredients, including dried chilies.
2: So, Jawi Peranakan food still has some spice, but it's not super spicy.
1: Right.
2: So the philosophy in Jawi Peranakan food, for me mainly, is to be well balanced. So you do have heat, but it's balanced off with other creamy or other more fragrant ingredients.
0: The key ingredient to hold all the spices together is a scoop of ghee, followed by more flavors with cinnamon, cardamom, and cloves.
2: So this is when both kind of cultures meet, right?
1: Yeah.
2: We got a Southeast Asian spice mix, then ghee and, you know, old spice over here. This will smell like what you would call kanduri.
1: This is slightly different to the like regular Malay food because of the spice, the cloves and the cardamom and the fennel.
2: And all brought together with like ghee?
1: Yes.
0: Then, Chef Nuril Karim adds a cashew nut paste for that distinct creamy texture. And he saves the best for last, the rose water.
1: Roast chicken, take a good amount of the gravy, put it on the nasi kacang.
2: Nasi kacang. Nasi kacang.
1: Right. And see how it goes together. The creaminess comes from the cashew, which I think is a delicate touch. The smell of the rose water.
2: Yeah, the rose water
1: is subtle, you know?
2: Subtle, yeah.
1: But it's there.
2: It's there.
1: I think if it was a touch more pedas, it might change the profile a little bit. Right? Because you just want it to kind of be there, right? But not go over.
2: Correct.
1: Yeah.
2: Because if it's not pedas at all, it's going to taste very boring.
1: Yes.
0: It's time to prepare my own feast to celebrate the three cultures that I just experienced.
1: The first inspiration is nasi lemoni, which is rice cooked with lemoni leaves. But instead of lemoni leaves, I'm using taro leaves, keladi leaves, daun keladi.

Second inspiration is the Maje curry chili essence. And thirdly, the inspiration from the Jawi Peranakan's, the use of lush ingredients and spices.

0: Hey, hi guys.
1: Hey, Kevin.
2: Hey, Kevin.
0: Hope you guys are doing
2: this?
0: Well.
2: Yeah, food looks good.
1: Okay. Look like a Perak warrior.
0: Yeah,
2: cool. Yeah, cool.
0: Everything is inspired today, you know, by obviously the two of you as well. So first of all, the nasi, I used the same technique as how his mother prepared it, but this time I chose daun keladi.
2: It is good because of you put a little bit of santan. Yeah, I can taste the keladi also.
0: The second inspiration is a chili essence oil from Ipoh. Mm-hmm. They make the curry noodles.
1: Correct.
0: Yeah. And borrowing the luxury of the Jawi Peranakan celebratory cuisine has ghee.
3: It's good. When you mix everything together,
0: yeah.
3: I would say it's very Malaysian.
2: Yeah.
3: Very
2: I can
3: cool.
2: taste like I'm in Tanjung Dawai Kedah.
0: When you talk about heritage, the first thing that comes to mind is something old, you know. But a lot of times, if you look deeply at it, right, the roots of heritage comes from something new. New migrants that have traveled from land afar for various reasons, you know, and over time, assimilated, mixed, you know. So the mixing of these cultures, palates, foods, levels of heat, and over the years, you know, it's become celebrated as what we call, you know, heritage.

0: Singapore. You've heard of it.
1: But do you know it?
2: Explore our neighbourhoods.
3: So I welcome you to Little India. See, I'm giving such a traditional vibe now.
4: So Lita's wetland is like a hidden gem, eh? 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
5: It's tropical. It's vertical. It's wired.
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2: This is where artists, chefs, entrepreneurs, tastemakers call home.
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Every answer starts with a question and a trail we follow. We uncover what's hidden so you get clarity.

0: This is Bishan MRT. It's quite an important place for us because this is where we had some hard conversations as well.
1: About 4 years ago,
2: I just gotten my diagnosis.
1: This condition, ankylosing spondylitis, it will affect mainly our spine and also all the joints like the elbow, knees, ankles, and I feel pain all the time.
2: Then it got me thinking whether like, is it fair to him? Because I also don't know whether if I can hold out a job for long. And if the condition get worsened, will it build up more medical bills and I will be making him pay more? So I initiated a conversation with him about maybe wanting to break up.
0: There was the thought of me wanting to break up with her. I didn't know how to bring it out to her. I thought that was very thoughtful of her. Because she brought the words out of my mouth.
2: Deep down, right? I want to hear him answering me that he don't want to break up and he wants to stay because he really wants to continue to be with me.
0: I said, give me 2 weeks, and she started tearing up. Maybe she took that as a yes lah.
2: But he said yes, like he wanted to break up. I was really tearing out and like crying out.
0: She started texting at day two or day three, I think. Initially, when she started texting, I ignored it because I mean we're on a break, right?
2: So, I tell him that imagine one day you were the one get into an accident and get paralyzed in the future. Then I tell you that, hey, because you like that, so I want to leave you.
0: And I kept quiet after because I know for a fact that she really loves me very deeply. And if that happened to me, she will not leave me. So genuinely, I think this was a very important realization. And that was also what made me decide that I want to stay with her.
2: Roll the ball. Oh, oh. Roll the ball, you're
3: hey, I think more than half is my point.
2: Let's
3: throw.
2: No!
3: Ali, can you play this? I think this, I don't know if it's too dynamic for you.
2: I think it's fine, yeah.
3: Okay, so can I play, but don't need to be too competitive. It's not a.
4: So last time we came to Super Park was actually half a year ago. And typically, our monthly dates, we go to non-physical places, like museums.
2: This kind of places, if I can't play all out, yes, definitely the next day or the night, right, I can feel the pain. But I know how to adapt and to play to the limit where I can play.

0: Sometimes it gets a bit of annoying. I really want to have fun with him, like all in to play with him as much as he does, but I cannot do that lah. Yeah, I need a bit of rest. I need to
1: stop. You're feeling pain already?
0: A bit pain at the lower back.
1: Okay, let's sit over here and play this.
0: Okay. But it's still a bit, still a bit achy. At the lower back.
1: Okay, I mean, if you need to, then we sit down for a bit more.
0: Oh, we can just continue playing this. Because he's seated, at least supported also.
1: I'm not used to this, having dedicated time to rest. Because initially, when we go for dates, it's always one thing after another, right? But then now we have to be more wary of how she's feeling.
0: So for my boyfriend, he actually support me very well emotionally. But for my family, right, they support me to a certain extent. I wish they can do more, but when I try to explain my situation to them, they can't really grasp what is the general idea of this illness. Because when I needed help the most, they weren't there like physically and emotionally. That has made me feel quite lonely.
2: So after that episode at the ER, I realized my pain conditions don't allow me to hold a full-time job anymore. I will be earning an income through selling my artworks and also going for booths. I'm going to

0: To prepare for today's art market event, I will be selling my stickers and also drawing on the spot for some people. I am feeling very tired because it's very early in the morning. My joints feel very achy. My worries for today is that I'm not able to last throughout the whole event since I'm already in a lot of pain this morning.
1: Nia, are you okay? Are you okay? Nia, are you okay? Are you okay?
0: I think I had a seizure. It happens from time to time. Before seizures, I get very tired. I sweat a lot. And my eyes automatically roll up. I come out of the seizures by myself within 2 to 3 minutes. And they're only considered an emergency if I keep having them for more than 10 times. Seizures are usually when I'm in too much pain. That's how my body processes and handles pain.
2: If I don't take my pain medication, I can have up to 6 to 7 seizures a day.
0: When I have seizures, it disrupts my whole day and it makes me feel even more tired, that I am not able to function at my best. At the end of the day, I still have to go for the booth and last throughout the event because I already paid for the event and I need to make my money back. My hope for today is that I'll have enough money to cover for today's rent. About $60. Even if I don't make a profit today, it's okay because I need the exposure to promote the artworks that I'm selling. I'm hoping to do this more regularly so that I have a regular customers.
3: What's it?
0: It's been 2 hours since I set up. I made $3, $57 more. Slowly, I'll get there. I feel much refreshed today. Yesterday, I made about $18.50. Today's sale is slightly better. I've made about $20 plus today.
4: How are you? Okay? Anything you want to drink? You want to take a break?
5: Journey across Asia through stories of change, resilience and rediscovery this June on CNA. 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Hikikomori, a growing phenomenon of social withdrawal, is now affecting youths in Singapore.
6: They always hide under the bed, doesn't want to go to school.
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5: Rediscover the water channels that once shaped the island in Lost Rivers this June on CNA. 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Our first female cyclist arrives on Amami Island. Its name means sweetness, which reflects its sugary dark history, when the islanders were forced by the feudal lords to make brown sugar for their profits. Perhaps that's why today the islanders treat everyone with kindness. Japan Hour, Saturday on CNA.
8: 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And IHI.
6: He don't want to see anybody. He's afraid to go out.
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9: 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And what will it take to bring them back?
13: 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But I do not know how I can overcome that fear yet.
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4: How are you? Okay? Anything you want to drink? You want to take a break?
15: Me, are you okay?
0: I think I have a seizure.
15: You need water?
4: This is something very unusual for me because this is the first time where I got to interact with a vendor with this condition. It's actually quite heart pain. I thought she's in the daze. I don't know whether she can hear me. Can you do a live watercolor portrait for me?
0: Usually I'll mail to the
4: customer. You mail to me, huh? But when she got back, straight away she went into the art thing. So, wow, it's like quite a big jump.
0: I am beyond that point of feeling embarrassment and ashamed of my own condition. Initially, I was with how I was presented and things like that, but now I'm just like, oh, I don't care. It's 7:04. It's actually the end of the event. I made about $90. I'm supposed to make a minimum of 180 to break even for this event. I couldn't, so that means I'll need to eat into my savings to make up for the loss. I'm going to have to think about other ways to make money because I plan to meet my boyfriend in the US.

0: I went to see the doctor, Mali, the private doctor, to seek for my second opinion about my condition.
1: Okay.
0: She did a very thorough endometriosis mapping scan. So she gave me a few options. If let's say you want to focus on to have baby first, then go for IVF, I need to take the hormone pills.
1: Mm.
0: Second option is surgery. Her concern is different surgeons perform differently. Their skills might damage the egg's quality and reduce the eggs. Then the third one is retrieve your egg first, then go for the surgery. Remove the lesion, then it will help to relieve the pain. Then IVF. After IVF. Oh. So it's like a whole
1: That's package. Option three.
0: Option three. So I feel like I want to settle the pain first.
1: Okay.
0: If I want to have kids, but then I have a lot of pain, it's really, I don't feel comfortable also. So I think pain is something that I really want to solve. So I say I want to go ahead with the surgery to remove the endometriosis. If I really want to go for this surgery, right? After Medisave, insurance card and all that, I think we need to still pay for 60+K. In cash. What do you think?
1: 60+. We can explore lah.
0: This financial things comes up, which I feel like I'm a bit like in a denial mode of accepting this at the moment.
1: We can manage lah, no problem lah. Just manage a bit on our monthly expenses. I don't think that will be a problem lah.
0: Yeah, I don't want the financial become a part of the stress.

0: Across Asia, the demand for power is rising fast, and the transition to clean energy is already underway.
1: Peran panas bumi di Indonesia dalam kerangka pelaksanaan transisi energi itu sangat penting.
2: Developing offshore wind is really a no-brainer option for Taiwan.
0: But on the ground, the transition is far from simple.
3: 你盖了风电之后，它当水流也不同，鱼当然不会再来啊。
4: Grid stability is a major challenge in India nowadays.
0: As countries push forward, communities are weighing the costs to livelihoods, to environments, and to the future. Power to the People returns Saturday to Tuesday, 9 p.m. on CNA.
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0: 我给你剪东西。
1: 叫什么？
2: I feel like at home, my family may not be very supportive. They are quite passive. They only will do something when I ask them for help for, so they won't actively come over and help me. So I want my family member to be more active and take the initiative to actually help me. The easiest way is to actually talk to my mom first. If she can understand my situation, then also I can try to ask her to help me talk to my siblings.
0: 是要跟你讲关于我的病情的东西。
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2: 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So my mom is a bit not very supportive in terms of these three things. I wish that she can be more supportive in it. Instead, she put her idealistic way of living onto me, which is it's okay to have more weight because when you are sick, then you can go down to the normal range, which doesn't make sense for me. And another example is that I want to sleep already, but she just keep wanting to talk to me, keep talking non-stop, then I cannot sleep. At times I try to talk to her about it, like I got keep reminding her, but I never really push to her this. I never link it to my

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0: I'm glad that I've taken the first step to talk to her openly, because honest communication is very important.
3: I am going to call my partner.Who's living in the US? I call him every day, twice a day. There we go.
4: Hey, Ben.
3: Hello. Everything going well?
4: Apart from your hospitalization for that moment. The huge medical bill for it.
3: Yeah, I remember the time when you had to take a short break. So my partner's from the US, from North Carolina. She's a Mexican-American. We met on Discord.Discord is an online messaging platform where we have like community channels where we share graphic design and also art stuff. And it's been almost 2 years and a month. Okay, it's gonna sound very weird and suspicious. I have not met him, but I fully trust him. People can say like, oh, he can lie to you through online and stuff. But we've been doing video calls regularly, and we've kept promises.
4: Consider a short break. I've been asking this girl to play D&D with me. It's been months.
3: I will.
4: As long as you get hospitalized in the next 24 hours.
3: How does it feel when I'm hospitalized very often? Or when I'm hospitalized?
4: I'm used to it. Doesn't mean I don't freak out, still. Panic.
3: I like that he's really understanding and also a cheerful guy. He knows all of my pain conditions and he's been through every single one of my hospitalizations. And he's accompanied me virtually and he doesn't shy away from all my conditions. I'm planning to meet him this September, so it'll be my first time meeting him physically, yeah.The flight itself is 24 hours, which I am a bit concerned because I don't do well with sitting for long hours due to the blood pooling. So I'll be going with my wheelchair there. He's been planning on his side on like how to transport me with the wheelchair, how to deal with my conditions when he comes. Every time I have health emergency, he'll be like, take note, Nay needs this when this happens. He's been writing down in his journal and I really appreciate that. Bye, you gotta go sleep. Bye-bye.
4: Bye, babe. Love you.
3: Bye.My parents specifically don't really approve of this relationship. Some people have said like, oh, that is really suspicious. You don't even know if he's cheating on you with other girls. At this point, like, I don't really care about other people's approval.
5: What stage of your relationship are you at?
3: We are getting engaged.

0: 老公，你可以帮我吗？我要擦这个手法。
1: OK，OK。Okay, good to go.
0: Thank you. So my husband is my caregiver. Throughout this journey, he has been very supportive. He's the first person I go to every time. Like, I feel very sad and disappointed. He will do more household chores than me. Every weekends, he will tidy up the room or do some laundries and wash the toilets, you know. I never once washed the toilet before, so he's the one washing.
1: No, not yet.
0: Because the past 4 days, I was in a lot of pain, and every day I need to rest, actually. Actually, if I'm in a lot of pain, I would want my own space. I just can see him get ready.
1: Yeah, if she wants a hug, I will be there, okay. Yeah.
0: I will ask for it, so if I'm like, okay, give me a hug, then he will come here, like. Months ago, my pain was getting quite severe. In order to cope with the pain, I signed up for like treatments to help my body heal better. First one is like a womb treatment. It's supposed to increase the blood circulation around the womb area. And the second treatment, bioelectric therapy. They use a very low voltage electric to kind of like triggers your muscle, your organs to detox and lymphatic drainage. Surprisingly, it helps a lot. Wow, it's like a magic. So I only tried for like maybe 2 to 3 times. I feel the result already because I feel less painful and I really want to reduce the inflammations and see what works for my body to reduce the pain. But these are not the solution to solve the endometriosis conditions. So that is why I'm still seeking the treatments from doctors. Yeah. Today I'm here at public hospital. Previously, I was seeking consultations at private clinic, and because surgery fee was quite high, that's why I'm here today to seek a more affordable option.
2: I take this jab every 2 weeks, so supposedly it can last for 14 days.
3: Yeah, hopefully no pain.
2: But for me, the effectiveness of the medication actually wear down at the 9th day.
4: I hope that my doctor can give me some other treatments that can help me.
5: On the next Asia First, we'll bring you coverage from the World City Summit in Singapore as climate change puts cities under growing pressure. Meteorologists say El Nino is officially here, bringing longer periods of extreme heat, droughts and flooding. So how are cities preparing for the strain on infrastructure and power grids?
6: In Singapore and across the region, every story starts on the ground.
7: So we're expecting a high stakes
8: world that's seeing the global economic growth.
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0: This is Asia Tonight.
1: Good evening. I'm Paul Tsung. Tonight's top stories. Iran reportedly reveals a final draft of a memorandum of understanding with the US as both sides signal that a peace deal is imminent. British armed forces intercept a sanctioned tanker in the Channel that's suspected of being part of Russian shadow fleet in the first such UK-led operation of its kind. The British Prime Minister welcomes his Japanese counterpart in London, with both sides set to agree to partnerships in tech and investment worth more than $24 billion US dollars.

0: Iran has reportedly revealed a final draft of the Memorandum of Understanding with the U.S., as both sides signal that a deal is imminent. A senior Iranian official told Reuters that under the framework, Tehran agrees to not produce or acquire nuclear weapons. Tehran, however, will maintain the current status of its nuclear program, refraining from further enriching uranium or expanding its nuclear facilities. Washington would also allow Tehran to dilute its enriched uranium stockpile under a future agreement. Financially, Washington will not impose any new sanctions on Tehran until a final deal is reached, and after that, all U.S. and U.N. sanctions will be lifted. The U.S. will also temporarily waive oil sanctions and allow Iran to sell its oil. U.S. President Donald Trump earlier said an agreement to end the war will be signed today, adding that it will lead to the immediate reopening of the Strait of Hormuz. Tehran, however, has cast a doubt that the deal would be inked today. Pakistani Prime Minister Shahbaz Sharif, however, says that the peace deal is closer than ever before. But fighting continues between Israel and Hezbollah in Lebanon that could complicate efforts for a deal. The Israeli military has struck positions in the country's south and the capital, Beirut, that it says targeted the militant group. The IDF says that this is in response to Hezbollah attacks on Israeli territory. And Hira Mustafa for CNA joins us live from Islamabad. Now, Hira, Qatari mediators are in Tehran now, and with the signing due to be held virtually, where does Islamabad fit into this?
1: Well, absolutely, that's right. The Qatari mediators are in Tehran right now, but Pakistani mediators are also in close contact with the Qatari officials in Tehran to close a peace deal between the warring parties, Iran and the U.S. The mediators are working closely to achieve some sort of framework to help bridge the gap between the warring parties, especially with regards to Iran's nuclear program, as well as the lifting of sanctions on Iran and unfreezing of the Iranian assets, as well as the reopening of the Strait of Hormuz, which is a critical waterway through which majority of the trade happens worldwide. In the past 48 hours here in the capital, we have seen a flurry of diplomatic activity. The country's foreign minister, Ishaq Dar, has held a number of telephonic conversations with the Egyptian leadership, as well as the Saudi Arabia, Qatar, Kuwait, and other regional players, briefing them all about the ongoing peace negotiations and what Islamabad is trying to do in terms of bridging the gap between the warring parties. Islamabad's role is very crucial in these peace talks, as in the past few weeks we have seen the country's army chief Asim Manir, as well as the interior minister, undertook multiple trips to Tehran, relaying important messages from Washington to the Iranian leadership in order to ease the tensions between the warring parties. So the Pakistani leadership is working in close contact with all the leadership, especially with regards to Iran's and Washington's peace deal. And in this peace deal, the country's chief of defense forces, Asim Manir's role is very pivotal, as he is someone who has been, you know, not only trusted by the Americans, but as well as the Iranian leadership. And we have seen on multiple occasions that the U.S. President Donald Trump has praised him, often calling him his favorite field marshal.
0: Hira, Pakistan has been a key player in talks to this point. If it gets signed, what role does Islamabad play moving forward?
1: Absolutely, that's right. Ever since the war on Iran began, Pakistan is playing a very crucial role in bridging the gap between the warring parties. We saw a statement coming in from the country's Prime Minister Shahbaz Sharif on social media platform X, confirming that the deal is closer than ever. This signals that Pakistan is confident, and this also tells that majority of the ground between the warring parties has already been covered. And if that happens, that means Islamabad's role in these ongoing negotiations will become more important than ever. Islamabad would be leveraging its ties with both the warring parties, Iran and the U.S., and will try to terms of will try to convert its facilitation role from mediation to support and implementation of this peace deal, as we saw in the country's in the statement from the country's Prime Minister Shehbaz Sharif, that if this peace deal goes ahead, there is a possibility of there's a possibility of technical level talks, and this signals that Islamabad could be the venue.
0: Many thanks for that update here. Hiram Mustafa for CNA in Islamabad. Now, still to come, the US-Iran peace deal is set to dominate the G7 summit in France, where President Trump is due to meet Middle East leaders as well as discuss the war in Ukraine.
2: Let's go!
3: South Korea was one of the most homogeneous societies on Earth. That is changing.
4: 진짜로 경험해보고 싶다 이런 욕망이 생기는 거죠.
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3: South Korea's government now considers the country multicultural. But are newcomers truly accepted?
6: 그래서 굉장히 한국 사회에서 차별적인 부분이 분명히.
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7: ナナさんに自分たちのことはですね、私が証言するのは最後の人ではないかと、兵器とかまた機械を作るとかいうことだと思っていたのが、ただ結局、最近のバイオ、試験的にバイオをさせられとった。
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9: East Asia, a region steeped in history, now helping to write the future of our world.
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0: British forces have intercepted a sanctioned tanker that's suspected of being part of Russian shadow fleet used to bypass international sanctions over Moscow's war on Ukraine. The vessel sailing under a Cameroon flag was boarded by British commandos in the English Channel in the first such UK-led operation of its kind. The tanker will be held and monitored off the south coast of England for investigation. British Prime Minister Keir Starmer calls the move a blow to Russia and a warning to those fueling the war in Ukraine. Ukrainian President Volodymyr Zelensky says he is grateful for the tanker's detention. Kyiv has been lobbying its allies to toughen enforcement against the shadow fleet, which it says funds Russia's war machine. Japanese Prime Minister Sanae Takaichi is in London on the first leg of a three-nation Europe tour before joining the G7 summit in France. She has met with UK Prime Minister Keir Starmer at Downing Street. The British government has announced that the two nations will be inking partnerships worth some $24 billion. The agreements will cover investments in clean energy, technology and financial services. Ms. Takaichi said before departing Japan that she will discuss the situation in the Middle East, in Ukraine, as well as in East Asia. She's widely expected to touch on economic matters such as Chinese controls on critical minerals and exports. But a visit is taking place at a precarious time for Prime Minister Starmer. Disagreements over military spending in the UK has prompted its defence secretary to resign from the role. It has cast further doubt over funding for major projects, including the Global Combat Air Programme, which Japan is part of. The initiative is a joint effort with Britain and Italy to develop a next-generation fighter jet by 2035. The UK had been due to detail long-overdue investment plans for the project, but the exit of its defense secretary delayed it again. Starmer's administration has reiterated its commitment to the program, and Takayuki's government maintained it is working with the UK and Italy. Economic imbalances, China, the energy crisis and evolving conflicts are expected to dominate this year's G7 Leaders Summit. It gets underway in France on Monday with the US, Canada, Japan, the UK, France, Germany and Italy all attending. But this year, Donald Trump's disruptive approach to world affairs has created new crises for the group at a time when the differences of opinions are making it harder to act collectively. Nick Harper reports for CNA from Washington.
7: Allies who don't see eye to eye. Last year's summit brought together the uneasy grouping, recently rocked by Donald Trump's return to the White House and his sweeping tariff placed on the other G7 members. But this year, G7 host country France seems upbeat.
11: Et je pense que sur les grandes crises, comme sur les questions de partenariat ou de rééquilibrage du modèle macroéconomique, ce G7 devrait permettre d'avancer.
7: Progress on trade and consensus on China will be hard.
12: The United States has changed its approach even from a year ago, whereas before they wanted to really push China to change its economic model. Now, the U.S. seems to be focusing on having successful summits with China and really a detente period between the U.S. and China.
7: The U.S.'s de-risking approach towards Beijing is not a shared strategy. China has cornered the critical minerals market, using its position as leverage in global trade. And many Asian economies are now caught in the middle.
12: Even if you're not attending the G7, even if you're a so-called middle power these days, and you're doing business with both the U.S. and China, what is decided or not decided at this meeting will affect you.
7: This year, a new challenge looms over the summit, the U.S. war with Iran. It's the latest security threat the leaders will need to confront, made harder by the fact one of the leaders started the conflict and is unhappy the others didn't join the offensive. Perhaps the G7's biggest challenge, therefore, comes from within the grouping.
13: C'est l'imprévisibilité du président Trump, c'est quelque chose qu'on commence à connaître. Et je crois qu'il faudra qu'on soit... Alors, on commence à connaître, ça veut dire qu'on sait aussi le gérer, on sait aussi être prudent dans les termes qu'on emploie pour ne pas provoquer cette imprévisibilité.
7: Last year, Donald Trump left the Canadian summit early, amid tensions between Israel and Iran. But keeping him in France for the duration of this year's summit doesn't guarantee positive outcomes. Contentious or collaborative? Full discussions or early departures? We'll find out how effective the grouping can be when the leaders come together. For CNA, I'm Nick Harper in Washington.
0: Still to come, US reportedly warning allies of long delays to their weapons order as it scrambles to replenish stockpiles depleted by the Iran war. And leaders gather in Singapore for the World City Summit with a focus on climate resilience and sustainable urban development.
14: Singapore, you've heard of it.
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25: Saturday on Japan Hour. Our first female cyclist arrives on Amami Island. Its name means sweetness, which reflects its sugary dark history, when the islanders were forced by the feudal lords to make brown sugar for their profits. Perhaps that's why today the islanders treat everyone with kindness. Japan Hour, Saturday on CNA.
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0: The United States remains the world's largest arms exporter. Between 2021 and 2025, its share of global major arms exports, including combat aircraft and missile systems, rose to 42%. That's more than Russia, China, and the European Union combined, according to data from the Stockholm International Peace Research Institute. But the war with Iran has strained U.S. stockpiles, leading to delays in weapons deliveries. Kate Fisher has more for CNA from Washington.
1: Polish Air Force pilots take flight in the American-made F-35A Lightning II jets for the first time as they train under the U.S. Foreign Military Sales, or FMS, program. Poland received its first three of these stealth fighter jets in May, with 29 more due before the end of the decade. But reports say that Washington has warned allies, including Poland, to expect long delays to their weapons orders as it scrambles to replenish stockpiles depleted by the Iran war. In April, when asked before a Senate committee how long it would take the U.S. to rebuild its weapons reserves, the Secretary of Defense acknowledged it could be some time.
2: Okay, how many years to replenish? That's the question.
3: I think that's exactly the right question, too, Senator, because the time frame we were existing under was unacceptable.
2: Okay, well, tell me.
3: What this budget does, months and years.
1: Weeks later, acting U.S. Navy Secretary Hung Cao said the Pentagon had paused the proposed $14 billion arms package for Taiwan to ensure the U.S. military had sufficient munitions for the Iran war.
4: Right now, we're doing a pause in order to make sure we have the munitions we need for Epic Fury, which we have plenty, but we're just making sure we have everything. But then the foreign military sales will continue when the administration deems necessary, sir.
1: Then in Singapore last month at the Shangri-La Dialogue, Secretary Hegseth tried to reassure policymakers that the U.S. had plenty of weapons, even should it decide to restart strikes on Iran.
5: Well, our stockpiles are more than suited for that, both there and around the globe. And we're in a very, very strong position and feel only better about where we're going in the future. Any decision about future Taiwan arms sales, as the president said, will rest with him.
1: Media reports suggest deliveries to other partners, including Japan, the UK, Norway, Estonia, Lithuania and Switzerland, have also been delayed.
6: There's a brewing question over how much you can depend on the U.S. and their defense industrial base. The U.S. is pushing, especially European allies and partners, to sort of ramp up investment and sort of the production within their own country. But hey, at the same time, you need to keep investing in the U.S. But here's the tricky part. The FMS process, foreign military sales, isn't clear. So if they are investing in, hypothetically, a PAC-3 or a Tomahawk, and they think it's going to take 3 years, but suddenly there's a political question, and they get pushed to the back of the line even further, they can't depend on that.
1: The U.S. has launched more than 1,000 Tomahawk missiles in its war with Iran, according to the Center for Strategic and International Studies. The think tank warned it could take 4 or 5 years for the U.S. to return to pre-war inventory levels.
7: Certainly Patriot and perhaps to some extent THAAD are probably the top two. There have also been depletions of Tomahawk inventory. We sell to some, like Japan. I think there might be consideration of a delay there. Navy Standard Missiles also can be depleted, and I think there have been concerns there, too. So that's yet a third or a family of weapons within the Standard Missile category for the Navy, since we've used so many of those in the Persian Gulf, and they could be relevant to allies, for example, in the Indo-Pacific.
1: There are concerns that depleted U.S. stockpiles could weaken deterrence, potentially emboldening rivals like China or Russia.
7: There is a greater lack of complete confidence and assuredness among American allies that we would be there for them. But is it really so serious of a problem that a would-be aggressor is going to decide this is the moment to attack the United States and or some of its closest friends? You know, any reduction in deterrence is a bad idea, so we should be concerned about this issue and we should ramp up production. But the idea that we're on the verge of war because of it, I reject.
1: The Trump administration says it is pursuing plans to increase the production of 14 of what it calls critical munitions over the coming years. These include Tomahawk cruise missiles and Patriot interceptors.
8: But production will take time, and many of those weapons are already on back order from allies and partners around the world, forcing some allies to reconsider how much they can rely on U.S. weapons supplies in a crisis. Kate Fisher for CNA in Washington.
0: Cities are growing, becoming hotter and increasingly expensive to live in. As leaders gather in Singapore for the World City Summit, one of the biggest questions is whether cities are prepared for the future. Gracian reports.
9: From Manila to Jakarta, London to Cape Town, city leaders are grappling with many of the same challenges: rising housing costs, growing pressure on infrastructure, and climate risks that are becoming harder to ignore. At the World City Summit here in Singapore, mayors, planners, and policymakers are gathering to discuss how cities can remain livable as populations grow and pressures mount. For the United Nations, one of the biggest concerns is that many cities are still planning for yesterday's realities rather than tomorrow's needs.
10: First of all, they are not planning for the future, right? So we have changes in demographics, in migration flows, the way people live, right, and share the space in cities, their preferences, and cities haven't been prepared for that. Have we really planned for the housing needs? Probably not, because now we are facing this global housing crisis.
9: UN Habitat estimates that more than 300 million people are homeless, while more than 1 billion live in informal settlements. For Rosbach, housing is not simply a social issue. It's one of the foundations of how cities grow.
10: We have to put housing at the center. Housing has been the key driver for urban expansion. For example, cities are growing through housing. If we get housing right, we are a step further in terms of having, you know, urban development that's kind of contained, sprawled, that doesn't oppressure the environment, the natural surroundings of our cities, that protect the boundaries that we need, the rural areas, and cities that are better connected, better integrated, where people, you know, can live and work within adequate levels of quality of life.
9: But while cities may share many of the same challenges, there's no single blueprint for solving them. That's one reason mayors, planners, and policymakers have gathered in Singapore to compare experiences and learn from one another. Among them is Nadia Virgi, who oversees Expo City Dubai.
11: I think failure is inevitable for everybody, but I think the reason why we convene at forums like these is to listen, it's to learn, it's to exchange, it's to understand what best practice looks like elsewhere. And I don't think that that's replicable exactly, because every context is very different, but there's so much value in exchange and understanding, you know, the successes and the less successes in different contexts.
9: This year's summit marks its 10th edition under the theme Livable and Sustainable Cities, Act Now. And over the next 3 days, leaders here will be searching for solutions they can take home and lessons they can avoid repeating. Grace Shin, CNA, Singapore.
0: There's Asia Tonight for our Singapore audience to stay on for highlights from the FIFA World Cup matches. Good night.

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0: Journey across Asia through stories of change, resilience, and rediscovery this June on CNA. As countries across Asia race towards cleaner energy, communities are rethinking how they power their everyday lives. From solar fields to offshore wind farms, witness the transition towards a more sustainable future. In Power to the People. Hikikomori, a growing phenomenon of social withdrawal, is now affecting youths in Singapore.
6: They always hide under the bed, doesn't want to go to school.
0: Follow 4 individuals over 6 months as families search for answers and possible solutions in shutdown. And as Singapore transformed over the past 2 centuries, so too did its rivers and waterways.
7: Before Raffles came to Singapore, it was once a wet rice paddy field.
0: Rediscover the water channels that once shaped the island in Lost Rivers this June on CNA.
8: This is my first house, my first house.
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10: As the things get smaller, right, the painting gets harder, okay? Because it's very small. You need to paint the face, you need to paint his helmet, his guns, you know, things like that.
8: Pay 一下. Oh, okay, action. 聊聊天是吧？ 那就关键没人跟我聊啊。 我叫邢志磊，然后现在主要是做一些微缩模型的手工博主。<笑>

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2: He don't want to see anybody. He's afraid to go.
3: Across Singapore, a growing number of youth are isolating themselves, and their families are at their wits' end.
4: It is really very heart-aching that a child stays inside a room, not talking to him.
5: We went to see the psychiatrist. The psychiatrist said, "There's nothing else we can do for your son."
6: Since November 2023.He has locked himself up.
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1: Serious? No.
2: Hi, my name is Anthony Ong, and I'm a miniature artist. Currently, right now, I'm working on a project. It's a mini tuition center. It's not only just a tuition center. It's also to allow kids to spend time in that space, doing some homework, things like that. The reason why I do Singaporean related diorama, I personally think that, you know, as a Singaporean, if I see something that I know exactly what that is, where is that space, yeah, where is that place at, I think it is very relatable. There is nothing wrong with my day job.Yeah, but I feel like I could do a little bit more. So it's not very miniature specific. Yeah, but I would like to pick something up. Yes, and learn it. And there was one night whereby, you know, I was using my phone, looking YouTube, and then I chanced upon this miniature video. So after watching it, I feel like, you know, I could give it a shot. I could try. So I just went to the art friend the very next day. And that's when I started doing the miniatures and found this passion.I do not have any art backgrounds. Yes, I have zero knowledge on painting or whatsoever. Everything that I've learned throughout this miniature journey, right, is all self-taught.

as long as it's smaller than the real life size of it, right, it is considered as a miniature. But miniature comes with a lot of skills, okay? So it's like, you know, there are 1:12, 1:34, 36, and even 64. The most common thing about 1:64, I will give you a good example. It will be Hot Wheels. This thing called a die-cast cars. Yeah, so that model is 1:64. Because in the real life, the car is very big, man, right? But in a 1:64, it's just like, you know, 8 cm or 9 cm long. I also do use a lot of recycled materials. Yeah, like those plastic caps, whereby, you know, you can just paint it black and then you just stick a wood and it might become a lamp. It is very important for the end product to be very clean, very precise, you know, yeah. Because if it's not precise, right, the details in that work, it might not, I would say, noticed by people. My specialty in the miniature world, okay, is that I also do 3D printing. I've not attend any course, yeah. So I learned everything in YouTube, yeah. So for the 3D printing, I was trying to learn, like, you know, what kind of 3D printers suits me. Okay, so there are different types of printers. Right now, currently, I'm only using a resin printer. I took like 2 months, 3 months of my time. My most recent purchase, it was laser cutter machine. Okay, it's called S-Tooth. And I spent $2,500. So that laser cutter machine could help me slice up the wood. I would rather spend the money on my DIY tool, right, rather than eating good food.

0: Across Asia, the demand for power is rising fast, and the transition to clean energy is already underway.
1: Peran panas bumi di Indonesia dalam rangka pelaksanaan transisi energi itu sangat penting.
2: Developing offshore wind is really a no-brainer option for Taiwan.
0: But on the ground, the transition is far from simple.
3: 你盖了风电之后，它当水流也不同，鱼当然不会再来啊。
4: Grid stability is a major challenge in India nowadays.
0: As countries push forward, communities are weighing the costs to livelihoods, to environments, and to the future. Power to the People returns Saturday to Tuesday, 9 p.m. on CNA.
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15: South Korea was one of the most homogeneous societies on Earth. That is changing.
16: 진짜로 경험해 보고 싶다 이런 욕망이 생기는 거죠.
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15: South Korea's government now considers the country multicultural. But are newcomers truly accepted?
12: 그래서 굉장히 한국 사회에서 차별적인 부분이 분명히.
15: Insight Thursday on CNA.

0: I frequently board the train here. Yeah, because I stay near here. Yeah, and while there was one day whereby me and my wife, we were standing on a platform. And then I was looking at this exact scene. And I was thinking that, you know, hey, why not I make a miniature diorama of this scene?
1: Jurong East.
0: Okay, so the inside of this diorama, you are able to see the gate. And I also added the number 1 and 2 via Pasir Ris. It has to be, you know, as exact as possible.
1: Doors are closing.
0: If you can see it much deeper, you will see the poster. And that was the exact ads that they were running.
2: The number of hours that I've spent on this work, wow. Same thing, like, you know, I have sleepless night. There are days whereby I do it till 1 a.m, 2 a.m, and the very next day, I will still go for work. Yeah, but it was very fruitful and productive, I would say. Yeah, because less than 2 weeks, that was my fastest diorama based on that skill that I've ever made. So I got it out and I was asking my wife that, you know, hey, do you think that I should give it to the station? And then she was saying that, you know, why not? Yeah, just give it up. And subsequently, the next few days, SMRD personally DM me via TikTok and say that, you know, hey, and you know, we are very happy that, you know, we received this book of yours. We would like you to come over and give you this gift bag that they made for me. Yeah. So I was very happy. My most proud miniature work till date will be the very, very recent project that I've done with the National Heritage Board.
3: We had to do a diorama on the first NDP in the 1960s, and also the transition of the factories, and lastly, the transition from kampong to HDB. It was challenging at first because, first of all, we have to come up with 15 sets of dioramas which we have never done before. And we have to refer back to past pictures for the reference of how the NDP was like in the 1960s and how the factories and as well as the early HDBs and as well as the kampongs.
2: I faced a lot of obstacles. Like, you know, my prints didn't go well, the columns, they were broken, things like that. That building itself eats up a lot of time. And the second thing that really kills me is the soldiers. It's very complicated because that, you know, they are very, very small, okay? They are actually a little bit smaller than 1:64. So as the things get smaller, right, the painting gets harder. Okay, because it's very small, you need to paint the face, you need to paint his helmet, his guns, you know, things like that.
3: I feel that he has an obsession on making miniature and making them very realistic. When I look at the things that he made, I hope that one day I can be like him as well.
2: I do office job, so I do have from 9 to 6. So the only time that I'm left with doing the miniatures would be after I finish my dinner, which is like, you know, 7 plus or 8 plus. Regardless of how tired I am, I would always spend time in terms of making the miniatures. Yeah, I will always do something. Yeah. If one day I don't hold my knife, I will feel weird. I will feel odd. Yeah. Hobby, and if it does get me some money, why not? Yeah, and at the same time, I'm also doing something that I really, really love. For my family, especially my mom, I was telling them that, you know, Emma, I now got to do this kind of thing with it. And then she was like, huh, what's this? I cannot even see what's this, you know, that kind of thing. But the moment it got viral, she was like, ooh, she was like, you know, very, very, very, very happy. Then now, whenever I make those new things, right, my mom, right, she will ask me to like take a photo. And then I will send it to her. And then she will use that photo, right, and spread it to her friends. I have invested a lot of time in this. And I know it myself that, you know, passion will get you far, and, you know, I will still keep doing this.

0: Singapore. You've heard of it.
1: But do you know it? Explore our neighbourhoods.
2: So I welcome you to Little India. See, I'm giving such a traditional vibe now.
3: Seletar's wetland is like a hidden gem, eh? This place is rich with wildlife.
4: 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It's vertical. It's wired.
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10: 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We have 5 games. Here's Buzzword, where you form as many words as you can using the given letters. All words have to include the center letter. Make it extra fun by inviting a friend to a challenge. Over at Guessword, you have 6 chances to uncover the hidden word, using the color feedback to see if you place the letters correctly. In Mini Crossword and Mini Sudoku, challenge yourself by completing them in the shortest time possible. Feeling stuck? You can always play with a friend or ask for help. We also have an all-time favorite, word search. There's only one rule. Drag from the first to the last letter in any direction, including backwards and diagonally. Here's the fun part. When you sign in, you can build streaks when you play daily, earn badges, and even if you miss a day, you can use a freeze to save your streak. Have fun!
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1: For more than a decade, Chair Rong has run this seafood stall in Changhua, a fishing port along Taiwan's west coast. Her work is closely tied to the sea, where her husband captains a fishing vessel.
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1: 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Days move with the tides, the seasons, and the wind.
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1: But in recent years, the sea she relies on is no longer the same.Off Taiwan's west coast, ports like Taichung sit closest to the island's strongest offshore winds. Capitalizing on its position, rows of offshore turbines rise on the horizon, their giant blades turning steadily. These wind turbines are gradually becoming part of the region's land and seascape. And this has raised questions about how these waters are changing.

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1: The sea that once fed households is being reshaped into a source of power. But for fishermen, these changes are not only visible above the water. Some believe the turbines are also affecting what happens beneath the surface.
0: 那震动的时候，鱼也不敢来，那是很正常的啊。例如说虾子的季节，那虾苗会在沿岸边，它长大一点，它会往外面游一点点。可是它如果那个风电一直在动，在震动，它也不敢靠近。
1: As the energy industry rises from the sea off Taiwan's coast, fishing communities are experiencing that transition up close. For people like Chia Rong, it is a question of whether the sea can still provide. Chia Rong's routine begins with collecting the day's supply. For fishing communities, the arrival of turbines has not been easy. Their presence upends familiar fishing routes and methods.
0: So it becomes 渔民也不敢，就算去抓了，你又怕自己的渔网损坏。
1: While some worry about how fishing is affected, others see offshore wind as part of Taiwan's move towards cleaner energy sources. For Taichung native Eddie Teng, the turbines offer Taiwan an alternative source of power. Eddie has worked in the wind industry for nearly two decades.
2: 高中的时候是以半工半读的方式进入到电机科这个领域。那因为我们的基础原理原本的工作就是在学校跟电机工厂的配合，所以才做这个。
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1: The electricity generated by the turbines is transmitted back to shore.And fed into the power grid. Since the early 2000s, Taiwan has invested in building up its wind energy sector as part of nationwide efforts to transit from coal to clean energy.

0: Companies like Vestas have been involved in offshore projects in Taiwan, where steady sea winds make these waters ideal for power generation.
1: Offshore is a great place to place turbines. We get high production, we see constant wind speeds, which is a big benefit to giving the yield to a stable production period. There is a goal within the government to meet the green target also.
0: By 2035, Taiwan has set targets for around 15 gigawatts, generating enough electricity for its 23 million population. For an island that imports most of its energy, that shift could be key to stronger energy security, especially in uncertain times.
1: The turbines are getting bigger. We are seeing great future plans for where we're going to be within offshore wind. The regions have great ability to give us good offshore yield, and I think just the people to join and help us with this, it's a journey.

0: That journey includes building bigger turbines and a workforce that is able to design, install, and keep them running. Ruping has been tracking these developments through her work in renewable energy. She has come to see offshore wind as a key to the island's future. Taiwan sits beside the Taiwan Strait. A pathway for strong winds is funneled between the Central Mountain Range and China's Wuyi Mountains. Taichung, Changhua, and other cities are fixtures along Taiwan's strongest wind corridor, creating favorable conditions for offshore wind projects.
1: 因为我们台湾就是海洋嘛，那台湾海峡是全世界就是非常优秀的风场，所以对于这些国际上面要开发离岸风力的人来说是非常有诱因的。Today,
0: Taiwan generates around 3 gigawatts of offshore wind capacity, enough to power roughly 3 million homes.

0: In 2016, Taiwan opened its offshore wind sector to international developers, offering strong incentives to attract investment. Offshore wind developers like Copenhagen Infrastructure Partners were one of the early entrants to the island's alternative energy offerings.
1: We have built two offshore wind farms, and they are already providing almost 1 million households in Taiwan.
0: The two projects are Changfang Sidao and Zhongneng, both completed in 2024 and located off the coast of Changhua. Another project, Feng Miao, located off Taichung, is currently under construction and scheduled for completion in 2027.
1: The two wind farms are currently powering the Taiwanese households. They are on government-subsidized feed-in tariff. So it's very much government-driven, policy-driven, subsidizing for the build-out of green power. And the new wind farm we're building, those are completely market-driven.
0: Early projects were supported by government subsidies. But as the sector grows, companies are beginning to sell electricity directly to businesses to power the factories and offices that keep the island running.
1: We don't have fossil fuel, so we are relying a lot on imported fossil fuel. 95% plus energy sources are imported, coal, natural gas from all around the world. So it's extremely important for Taiwan to have our own independent energy sources, and for a island with very limited land, with not as strong sunshine, but with tremendously strong wind. So developing offshore wind is really a no-brainer option for Taiwan. And so far, it has been proven quite successful.
0: Because Taiwan relies heavily on imported energy, offshore wind is often discussed as one way to reduce that dependence.
1: Our semiconductor industry is in extreme need of renewable power. And also, we have many other SMEs who are exporting to clients. There's a need and there's a supply. And how do we make it as affordable, as safe, as reliable as possible? I think it's a big topic for every stakeholders involved, and we need to each play our part well.

0: to make it happen.
1: But among the many stakeholders, the fishing community has raised concerns. In 2016, tensions spilled into the open. Fishermen in Changhua took their protest to sea.
2: 另外是风力发电设备的建制又遭遇到强烈抗争了，彰化渔民担心会因此捕不到鱼。
3: 80多艘的渔船拉起白布条，集结在海上抗议风力公司未经协调擅自动工。
1: The protests highlighted tensions between offshore wind development and traditional fishing activities.
3: 渔民在平台周围大声抗议，还有人冒险爬上平台。
4: Asia First will bring you coverage from the World City Summit in Singapore as climate change puts cities under growing pressure. Meteorologists say El Nino is officially here, bringing longer periods of extreme heat, droughts, and flooding. So how are cities preparing for the strain on infrastructure and power grids?
5: Saturday on Japan Hour. Our first female cyclist arrives on Amami Island. Its name means sweetness, which reflects its sugary dark history, when the islanders were forced by the feudal lords to make brown sugar for their profits. Perhaps that's why today the islanders treat everyone with kindness. Japan Hour, Saturday on CNA.
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5: CNA wins big at the New York Festivals 2026 with an outstanding haul of 16 awards. Including 11 gold, 2 silver, and 3 bronze. Recognized on the global stage for trusted news, excellence in journalism, and compelling documentaries. CNA, understand Asia.
1: As more turbines were installed along Taiwan's west coast, the transformation of the sea began to divide the communities that depend on it. Following early disputes, discussions between developers and fishing groups led to compensation arrangements and other forms of support.
3: 渔民担心生计会受影响。
1: Confrontations have not recurred, but some fishermen say concerns remain.
14: 一般百姓会觉得说风力发电、绿能这种东西是好的方向，我们也是这样觉得是好的方向，但实际上对我们真的渔民在实际作业的时候，是真的是影响是蛮大的，会比较偏大，那变成我们抓鱼的路线跟区域变少，那就会影响我们在抓鱼的渔获量。

0: Sammy Lee is part of a younger generation in Taichung, finding opportunities in the wind energy sector. After several years working at the nacelle manufacturing plant, his steady income has allowed him to buy his first apartment. In cities like Taichung, where property prices can exceed $300,000, owning a home at his age would have been difficult just a generation ago. For many young workers here, the growth of the offshore wind industry is opening doors that did not exist before. Sammy now works at the Taichung Nacelle plant, which assembles turbines for installation out at sea. For him, the job offers something earlier generations in the city rarely experienced: stable work in a rapidly growing industry.
1: 相比其他的产业，我觉得又可以在环保、永续能源的情形下工作，然后又能学到很多高科技的知识，我觉得很棒。
0: A new workforce is gradually taking shape. Engineers, technicians, and production line workers supporting an industry that did not exist here two decades ago.

0: 也就想说用不同的抓鱼的方式，这是流刺网，跟拖网完全不一样。
1: By switching to single net fishing, they began catching different species than before.
0: 我觉得现在的人没办法改变渔法，就是因为方便，没办法脱离那个方便的那种习性。当然，它改变之后，当然那个经济效益也不同，因为大的鱼或是漂亮的鱼，它经济价值就比较高。
1: Chierong understands the change is here to stay. What remains uncertain is how to keep going in conditions that feel less certain than before.
2: Singapore, you've heard of it.
3: But do you know it? Explore our neighborhoods.
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12: Saturday on Japan Hour. Our first female cyclist arrives on Amami Island. Its name means sweetness, which reflects its sugary dark history, when the islanders were forced by the feudal lords to make brown sugar for their profits. Perhaps that's why today the islanders treat everyone with kindness. 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
13: 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And IHI,

Over the last decade, offshore wind has grown into a significant industry in Taiwan. It has brought investments and jobs, while also raising concerns over disrupted waters and uncertain livelihoods.

0: It was 2016, and the Huang family had just bought a new boat and renovated their stall. A phone call changed their lives.
1: 环岛工程的老板、董事长，他们都在做海上的工作。他就打电话来，他第一句话只有说：“你那个船可以抗几级风？”然后我老公就说：“就七八级、九级都没问题啊，那是一定的啊。”
0: The Beaufort scale measures wind strength at sea.

0: snag fishing nets.
1: So we trained fishermen who we think could be qualified as our guard vessel. We gave them multiple health and safety trainings. We need to give them certificate. They need to pass our tests so that they could become our guard vessel provider.
2: This is what we do, this is what we do for the rescue ship. All the design is for the rescue ship. So here, because it has a water door,是一般渔船不会看到的，这个是如果说船发生什么状况，它水也不会跑进去。好，我先把它打开，这个可以扣住，可以走到这边来。
0: Guard vessel operators can earn up to $500 per trip.
1: But once they are our provider or our supplier, they continuously.For years to be our suppliers. They grow with the project.
0: In waters where fishing and wind farming now share space, some fishermen are themselves moving between two industries that were once separate. Wind energy is also attracting a younger generation. At the Taiwan International Wind Training Center, a specialized workshop is underway, preparing crews to deploy offshore. Wei Swan studied mechanical and energy engineering at university. Working offshore is her first job, and one that comes with long days, rough seas, and a steep learning curve.
3: In the morning, we will first have a work briefing, and then we will sail out to the wind farm.
4: So our task, it depends on what task we receive today. And as a wind turbine technician, our main job is to keep turbine running healthily. Sometimes we will do troubleshooting, so make the turbine can continue running, or we will do preventive maintenance to keep the turbine in a good conditions.
0: But working offshore brings its own challenges, including rough seas, long journeys, and sudden bad weather.
3: When we are working offshore, the difference is if there is any emergency, we cannot send this person directly to hospital because it takes time. So what we can do the best is try to prevent this risk happen, because we will say working offshore is more risk.
0: The demanding conditions require more than passing interest. It is not a job for just anyone.
5: So when we come into the rotation, we're committed to be here and work for 14 days straight. But after that, we get to go home and then take a break for 14 days. And we have a back-to-back team.
6: But to enter this industry, apart from 一些的专业技术之外，你有一些基本能力的要求。第一个是你体力要好，你要爬高嘛。第二个你不能巨高嘛。第三个你的基本能力，你不能晕船啊。啊，有些人从上面就往下看就晕了，就连跳都不要跳，那你就不要来了。
0: With more offshore wind farms, recruitment is a challenge.
7: Some of our sort of hurdles within this region is local skill set to build, develop, and get the people what we need. It is quite hard. It's getting harder every year due to the number of turbines already there. So it's to bring on the new graduates and people like that to step into the industry, to help us sustain that and build us the strategy plan of what we need for the next 16 to 20 years.
0: Another industry player, WPD Taiwan Energy, faces the same challenge, finding people willing to take on the demanding work offshore.
8: 那个新的对，然后
9: 有土木工程的工程人员，那还有电力工程，甚至于我们在做开发过程当中，我们需要很重要。

0: 好的财务人员跟法务人员，所以其实他在这个产业需要的人才是非常多元的。
1: Offshore wind is shaping an entirely new workforce in Taiwan, creating opportunities beyond the island's long-dominant semiconductor and IT industries.

0: It's not just about work, but about meaning. What does it mean to them? What can they actually represent and give the society, give back to the environment? So offshore wind sector, you are immediately involving in CO2 reduction, immediately involving in improving the health and safety standard. So it's not like any other more traditional sector.
1: Marina believes offshore wind's future is in nurturing local talent, which will sustain long-term growth.
0: When we first started in Taiwan, hired a few very young engineers. From then until now, they are 8 years in the role, in the project. They are now almost project package managers, leading multi-million US dollars of negotiation projects execution. And this is how you build talent. That's how you build your workforce from the project, from within.
1: After working in the industry for 2 decades, Eddie finds his role evolving from tech expert to mentoring the next generation.
2: 如果说年轻人他们比较有好奇心的，其实他们应该来参加这个行业。如果能够有多一点的人来贡献这个绿能的产业，我相信台湾会越来越好。因为这个环境毕竟不是像待在工厂一样单一局限作业。那公司的风场面在整个台湾的西海岸遍布，所以我们一方面我们就像游乐场里面的员工，每天看着这些游乐器具在运作，蛮开心的。

0: Inside Singapore's drug rehabilitation centre, the system is designed to break old habits.
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8: South Korea's government now considers the country multicultural. 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
11: 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We have five games. Here's Buzzword, where you form as many words as you can using the given letters. All words have to include the center letter. Make it extra fun by inviting a friend to a challenge. Over at Guessword, you have six chances to uncover the hidden word, using the color feedback to see if you place the letters correctly. In Mini Crossword and Mini Sudoku, challenge yourself by completing them in the shortest time possible. Feeling stuck? You can always play with a friend or ask for help. We also have an all-time favorite, Word Search. There's only one rule, drag from the first to the last letter in any direction, including backwards and diagonally. Here's the fun part. When you sign in, you can build streaks when you play daily, earn badges, and even if you miss a day, you can use a freeze to save your streak. Have fun!
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0: In 2025, close to 400 offshore turbines were operating across Taiwan's west coast. As the industry continues to expand, the conversation is shifting from conflict and adaptation to the future of these waters.
1: 大家好，我是高如平。
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0: her policy work, Ruping produces a weekly podcast focused on renewable energy. Her aim: to combat fake news and dispel misinformation and misconceptions about offshore wind energy.
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0: Along with wind energy projects, some companies have introduced educational and community engagement programs. For Eddie, this includes sharing his vast knowledge during school visits.
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0: At Changhua's fish market, life still moves to the rhythm of the sea. Most fishermen sail no further than 5 to 9 kilometers from the shore, as the waters nearby are now shared with offshore wind developments.
2: 我当初从支持风电，我家反对风电。为什么？因为渔场都被它占走了。我们彰化县的渔民，我们不会往外县自跑。从岸边算出去5海里左右的距离，是没有风电的。其他的全部都已经都风电了。那你我彰化县的渔民要怎么生存？政府都没有考虑说渔民的怎么生存。
0: Under current regulations, developers must reach written compensation agreements or support to fishing communities when their operations affect traditional fishing grounds.
3: So without that consent, without that compensation negotiation, you can go nowhere. It was a very, very tough beginning. And I still remember it was very physical. Borderline violent, so they were flipping the tables, and this is unacceptable. Fishermen friends were really angry.
0: Over the years, Marina built a working relationship with the fishing community.
3: It is all these years of, you know, being scolded and being yelled at, but you keep on showing up. So we settled the first offshore wind farms negotiation with 2.5 years. But the second offshore wind farm, it took us 6 months. The third offshore wind farm, 4 months. Because there was trust being built.
0: While trust continues to grow, there is still uncertainty about the long-term impact of rapid development.
4: 我觉得是大家还没有到一个很清楚知道原来它影响我们那么久，它到底会影响什么。那我觉得大家还在很无知的状态下，所以可能大家现在还抱着我要先适应它的这种心态。
0: Adapting also meant fisherfolk like Cheerong's husband had to change his methods to ensure a bountiful catch.
4: 我们的想法就是我们要更大的船，我们要走到更外面去，我们要去抓不一样的东西。但是它的条件就跟沿岸的船不一样了，因为沿岸的船你可以随时来回，你可以不想抓了，今天渔获量变少了，或是渔具坏掉了，我们就马上回家。可是 大船就不一样了，它可能开到外面就要6个小时或8个小时起跳，它不可能因为什么东西而损坏，就马上回来，所以它要准备足更多更足够的渔具到外面去。跌倒啊？跑不跌倒？每次都要跑来跑去，好不好？
0: Cheerong sees the long hours her husband spends at sea as part of the sacrifices they make for their family. Off Taiwan's coast, two realities now share the same waters, a way of life shaped by the sea, and a growing demand for energy. Both are navigating a delicate balance, each hoping for the best.

0: Across Asia, the demand for power is rising fast, and the transition to clean energy is already underway.
1: Peran panas bumi di Indonesia dalam rangka pelaksanaan transisi energi itu sangat penting.
2: Developing offshore wind is really a no-brainer option for Taiwan.
0: But on the ground, the transition is far from simple.
3: 你盖了风电之后，它当水流也不同，鱼当然不会再来啊。
4: Grid stability is major challenge in India nowadays.
0: As countries push forward, communities are weighing the costs to livelihoods, to environments, and to the future. Power to the People returns Saturday to Tuesday, 9 p.m. on CNA.
5: Watch Inside Unit 731 on demand at cna.asia.

0: Nestled among the mountains in the Malaysian state of Pahang lies the idyllic district of Bentong. This sleepy town with a population of 110,000 is home to a royal delicacy, the famous Musang King Durian, also known as Mao Shan Wang.
1: 其实呢，这个猫山王呢，在没有成名之前，它的名字是叫坤玉，是来自这个达拉梅拉吉兰丹州达拉玛的小岛布劳拉亚。80年代、90年代那时候不红的时候呢，很多人都是叫它叫坤玉王的，因为流连很多人喜欢叫黄下去的，有这么多白king啊，有这个黑狮王啊，有苏丹王啊，他们都想叫王，所以就演变成今天这猫山王。
0: Frankie Tong runs an orchard in Karak Town. This is where Musang King was first cultivated as a cash crop. Because of his role in promoting this variety of durian, Frankie has earned the nickname King of the Durian Kings.
1: 注册猫山王的是姓黄的，叫王忠。

0: This is Singapore Tonight.
1: Good evening, I'm Paul Sung. Tonight's top stories: using new technology to detect and map underground utilities more accurately. Authorities say it's expected to cut exploratory digging, reducing disruption to road users. More aging state properties are being given a fresh start. Interest in repurposing them for social uses has grown in recent years. The first durian harvests are arriving, but supply looks to be lower than last year. Now firms are turning to new freezing technology to extend the season.

0: To improve the management of underground utilities, the use of detection tech to provide a clearer picture of what lies underneath will be scaled up. This reduces the need for exploratory digging, which means less disruption for road users. This is part of wider efforts to use underground spaces more effectively. Tools like this ground-penetrating radar, as well as electromagnetic locators, allow project managers to get a better view of what lies underground first before digging. Another engineering solution, ducts that group similar utility services, such as electrical and telecommunication cables from different licensees within shared systems. There is also an enhanced workflow in place to optimize the planning and coordination of underground utility network projects. Since 2024, it's been applied to projects such as the Tengah New Town and the Tuas Road Viaduct.
1: This ensures that potential conflicts are identified and resolved early, before construction begins, making project implementation smoother and more efficient. To date, we have coordinated about 272 kilometers of utility corridors and avoided about 300 million Singapore dollars in unnecessary costs from having to reroute existing utilities halfway through construction.
0: Mr. Xi was speaking on the opening day

0: of the 10th World Cities Summit, where he announced a new playbook of international best practices on how to better manage underground utilities data. This is also the development of a centralized submission portal for teams to submit data after completing works. It will be trialed on selected projects later this year and will be scaled up next year.
1: As different utility owners plan, install and maintain their assets separately, conflicts may arise and sometimes only discovered during construction, which could result in delays, additional costs and project disruptions. Now, the challenge is compounded by the fact that underground utility records are often maintained across multiple systems and may not always be accurate.
0: More aging state properties in Singapore are being given a new lease of life through adaptive reuse, with former offices, schools and other buildings transformed into co-living spaces, community hubs and lifestyle destinations. The Singapore Land Authority says interest in repurposing state properties for social uses has grown significantly in recent years, with more than 20 tenders from 2025 alone. Alexander Anand finds out more from its chief executive.
2: More and more buildings in Singapore are entering their second act. The Singapore Land Authority says it's seen a 50% jump in the number of social entities repurposing state properties for community uses between 2021 and 2024, compared to the previous three-year period. This building, for example, once housed the elections department. Today, it's a hub for social impact startups. But as the SLA's chief executive explains, repurposing old buildings is rarely straightforward.
3: How far can adaptive reuse, you know, realistically go to help Singapore meet its future land needs? In what situations does it work well? And in what situations is it a little bit more tricky?
4: Old buildings are not easy. Aging wears them down and it's made worse by Singapore's very punishing weather. So in creating the new spaces, in reimagining the new spaces, the spaces for new users, we do need people who know how to do this, who understand the constraints of the old buildings, who can figure out the kind of new users that will be suitable for the old spaces, who can then direct the space to meet a clear need that the market has decided. It takes quite a lot to a lot of investment to do up old buildings and to maintain them.
2: Converting the site of Singapore's first airport remains a huge challenge. The former Kallang Airport opened in 1937 and ceased aviation operations 18 years later. Today, the conserved landmark remains vacant as agencies explore potential future uses for the site.
4: It's been very challenging to figure out a use that is viable enough to justify the level of investments that are required to make the building work. There are certain conservation requirements, and to meet the conservation requirements, significant amount of investment is required as well. We have to take conservation requirements as they come. I think a lot of thought is put in to decide what to conserve, what to preserve, what to keep. And you do need to respect those conservation requirements.
3: We're seeing a lot of state properties being repurposed into for sociocultural and lifestyle destinations. Looking ahead, do you foresee adaptive reuse being applied more broadly to address, you know, national needs like healthcare, aging and community care?
4: We do want to show people that adaptive reuse can work. And adaptive reuse can help to meet all these emerging priorities and needs that we have. And by demonstrating that it works, I think it is in the psyche of planners and people who decide what to do with spaces that, hey, maybe we can make this work this way. Because of the nature of our spaces, we can afford to experiment a little bit.
2: An emerging use is for community care. One example is Commune at Henderson, a former school now repurposed as a co-living community for seniors and youth. Going forward, Mr. Pua believes the challenge isn't just creating new spaces, but also helping people let go of old ones.
4: The reality is that we are a land scarce country. We don't have infinite amounts of land to put to new users. So we do need to adjust, we do need to sunset old users. we do need to create new spaces to meet new needs and priorities. And that transition from the old to the new is always challenging. People have a certain affinity to old spaces and they don't want to give it up. If we adopt the opportunity mindset, then it is about using the process of change and using the changes to help people retain the sense of identity and the sense of connection to the space in Singapore.
0: Singapore City Planning Think Tank says many urban planners are prioritizing adaptive reuse or upgrading existing buildings before considering demolition. The Centre for Livable Cities says doing so reduces construction waste and preserves architectural character. Alexander Arnon visits a former Changi Chalet to check out plans on giving the site a new lease of life.
2: What do you keep and what do you throw away? That's the question facing developers when they attempt to give aging buildings or properties another lease of life. This site in Changi is around 40 years old. It was once a popular holiday chalet before it was used as a temporary workers' dormitory. Now, it's being repurposed into a co-living resort, and the operator is trying to retain as much as it can.
5: We have preserved the entire roof, which is the terracotta clay tiles. The timber truss has been retained because it's all in very good condition. We also managed to salvage probably about 30% to 40% of the existing landscape.
2: They have even dismantled the timber screens that divides the chalets and used them to construct tables and chairs.
5: If you were to build it brand new, it will take you at least 3 years. For us, restoration takes around 10 months. Yeah, and that is already a fast-track program.
2: The resort, which has a strong emphasis on sustainability and harmony with nature, is set to open its doors in August.
6: In a high-rise, high-density city like Singapore and others around the world, efficiency and sustainability are critical. And therefore, adaptive reuse demonstrates that retrofitting can be both economically and environmentally advantageous because it delivers quicker returns while strengthening the long-term resilience.
2: She notes that adaptive reuse of buildings is one means by which cities can celebrate and preserve its cultural heritage, and at the same time retain important shared memories and rejuvenate neighborhoods.
0: And still to come, keeping migrant workers safe on the job and throughout their daily commute.
7: On the next Asia First, we'll bring you coverage from the World City Summit in Singapore as climate change puts cities under growing pressure. Meteorologists say El Nino is officially here, bringing longer periods of extreme heat, droughts and flooding. So how are cities preparing for the strain on infrastructure and power grids?
8: Across Asia, the demand for power is rising fast, and the transition to clean energy is already underway.
9: Peran panas bumi di Indonesia dalam rangka pelaksanaan transisi energi itu sangat penting.
10: Developing offshore wind is really a no-brainer option for Taiwan.
8: But on the ground, the transition is far from simple.
11: 你盖的风电都它当水流也不同，鱼当然不会再来啊。
12: Grid stability is a major challenge in India nowadays.
8: As countries push forward, communities are weighing the costs to livelihoods, to environments, and to the future. Power to the People returns Saturday to Tuesday, 9 p.m. on CNA.
13: CNA wins big at the New York Festivals 2026 with an outstanding haul of 16 awards, including 11 gold, 2 silver and 3 bronze. Recognized on the global stage for trusted news, excellence in journalism and compelling documentaries, CNA understand Asia.
0: We'll be right back. An organization championing the well-being of migrant workers is calling for a clearer separation between vehicle used to transport personnel and those carrying equipment. The Migrant Workers Center says the current overlap remains a risk during transportation. It says more can be done to keep workers safe on the roads, even as new rules this year on speed limiters and a ban on caged lorries are welcomed. Nikhil Carter with more.
11: Subayan has been driving for 15 years. And whether he's on a go-kart or behind the wheel of a heavy vehicle he drives for work, he says road safety awareness is key, not just for himself, but for other migrant workers too. Even as a seasoned driver, there are always challenges on the road.
14: Sometimes the bikers and the car very fast come in, jam brake in front of me. This time we put the brake and save others. My load, everything in this one, very challenges on driving time.
11: While transport and safety standards have improved, the Migrant Workers Centre says workers still face risks on their daily journey. Its first road safety carnival drew about 5,000 migrant workers, many of whom had asked for updated safety information to better understand local road conditions, traffic rules, and safe commuting practices. But it says more can be done to reduce risks.
15: What we do hope to see in time to come is the use of more specialized equipment or vehicles to segregate workers from equipment. I think that would then further enhance the safety aspect of our migrant brothers when they are being commuting to work.
11: And beyond transport arrangements, protecting their well-being remains a shared responsibility.
16: Today's event is a very important one because whenever we talk about safety, we think about safety at the workplace. But actually, safety is equally important on the roads as our workers travel to and from the workplace.
11: Road safety messages here also extend to pedestrians and cyclists.
17: Today I learned something. The green signal have, green the flashing. This time also cannot cross the road. So must stop. After the signal change only, can go.
11: MWC says it hopes to organize more such events to support not just road safety, but the overall well-being of workers.
0: Singapore's Air Force has won 3 awards in a large-scale multilateral air combat exercise in the United States. The RSAF bagged prizes for Best Mission Commander, Top Maintenance Unit, and Most Number of Combat Missions launched at Exercise Red Flag. It says that the achievements reflected its high operational proficiency and maintenance standards. Singapore deployed 10 F-16s and 8 F-15 SG fighter jets for the exercise at the Alsun Air Force Base in Alaska, which ended on Friday. Its personnel trained with more than 60 foreign aircraft and more than 2,100 servicemen from the US, Belgium, Canada, New Zealand and the United Kingdom. The participants carried out air combat and strike training missions in a simulated combat environment. RSAF says its personnel were able to hone their operational competencies and sharpen combat readiness through realistic and challenging air-to-air and air-to-ground missions. An event celebrating Chinese culture and community spirit has returned to Singapore's heartlands after a 7-year absence since the pandemic. Hundreds of residents gathered at Toa Payoh Central Plaza on Sunday for the Dragon Boat Festival, with games, food and a race with dumplings. Also known as the Dumpling Festival, it's celebrated on the 5th day of the 5th month on the Chinese lunar calendar. Residents took part in dumpling relay races and made sachets of aromatic herbs. And for many, it was a chance to come together as one community. And still to come, the secret to year-round fresh durians may finally be here, and it involves freezing the fruit in a whole new way.
18: Inside Singapore's Drug Rehabilitation Centre, the system is designed to break old habits.
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4: South Korea's government now considers the country multicultural. 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
8: He don't want to see anybody. He's afraid to go.
9: Across Singapore, a growing number of youth are isolating themselves. And their families are at their wits' end.
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11: 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The psychiatrist said, there's nothing else we can do for your son.
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9: 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And what will it take to bring them back?
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14: One day, I'll be able to open the door with my heart.
9: Shut Down, Saturday to Monday on CNA.
3: Durian harvests from some regions are expected to arrive at the end of this month, with supply likely to be lower than last year's bumper crop. But sellers say that weather conditions in the coming weeks could affect both fruit quality and harvest volumes. As businesses compete for their share of the durian dollar, more are using live streams to offer discounts to reach customers. Caitlin Ng with this report.
15: It's about 9 o'clock.
16: Durian trees across Malaysia are beginning to bear fruit as growers prepare for the harvesting period across some regions later this month. Sellers say this year's crop appears smaller than last year's unusually strong harvest. And while consumers often associate harvest quantities with prices, sellers say quality can have an even greater impact.
17: If durian is bad, the price is going to be very cheap. It doesn't matter whether the season is there's a lot of durian or there's lesser durian. Usually the thing that happens and affect the price too much, right, is not actually the durian or the tree itself. It's actually by other deciding factors, like consumers. Consumers stop buying.
16: That's a concern sellers have, as weather conditions over the coming weeks could affect both fruit quality and supply.
18: Ultimately, we need to factor in the weather as well. If, let's say, every day heavy rain, right, the consequences of the durian quality will be very bland or unripe.
16: For now, Mr. Quek is sourcing durians from Perak and Penang, saying quality there is currently more stable than in Johor and Pahang. But beyond harvest conditions, how these durians are sold is also making changes in the industry. Sellers are moving online, with live streaming becoming an important way to reach customers. Viewers can watch the fruits being cut open live before deciding whether to place an order.
18: Us doing online, right, is that we don't have to, not only we have the chance to serve multiple customers at once compared to the traditional offline store where you have to chat one by one. If we, let's say we do live streaming, right, there's an opportunity for us to cater towards more people per se as compared to walk-ins.
16: Mr. Quek says his online sales have increased by around 50% compared with the same period last year. But as more durian sellers turn to live streaming, competition for customers is also intensifying. Mr. Quek added that more are offering discounts and promotional bundles during streams as they compete for customers in a crowded market.
3: Some Singapore firms are using new freezing technology to extend durian season way beyond harvest. One startup uses electromagnetic fields during the freezing process, while other sellers continue to stockpile seasonal harvest for use in desserts and fruit products. The innovations are also opening up export opportunities, with growing interest from markets across Asia, the US and the UK. Ivy Chuk with more.
19: Durian lovers will vouch that the freshest fruit comes during the peak period between June and September. But what happens once it's past the season?
20: So what we have here is a revolution.
19: This startup believes it has an answer to enjoying fresh durians no matter what time of the year, using what's called electromagnetic fields in the freezing process.
20: The agri-freeze technology changes the ice crystals into little small balls that doesn't damage the cellular structure. You can see the skin texture, everything has been preserved.
19: Durians are processed and frozen within 5 hours of harvest. With this method, the fruits can be kept for at least 6 months.
20: We only just started in December itself, and we have now sold close to about 5,000 boxes. Over the last 2 months, we had received multiple inquiries across the world, in particular North Asia, in China, Taiwan and Japan, requests by suppliers who actually supply to premium supermarkets. Recently also we got queries from the US and UK itself. So that's really kind of exciting. I think the biggest challenge that we're having now is trying to get the maintaining of the quality durians from the durian suppliers.
19: He says he's also looking to see how to use the same technology for other food products, such as seafood and even ready-to-eat meals. For another durian seller, fresh durian makes up 80% of sales during harvest season. But it also stockpiles up to 9 tons of seasonal harvest every year. Liquid nitrogen is used to freeze them. The fruits are later used to make desserts at his cafe. On the menu, local favourites like chendol, plus other items like durian mousse and cream puffs.
21: During the off-season, the desserts is what keeps the lights on, man. We serve them up in desserts of different form. For example, we serve them in cakes or we turn them into durian ice cream, etc. So in different shape and form, so the customers can try durian in anytime throughout the year.
19: Besides frozen durian flesh, the company also produces its own durian paste, supplying them to various bakeries and ice cream shops around Singapore.
3: At Singapore Tonight, don't forget headlines anytime at CNA.Asia. That's on Facebook and YouTube. And for Singapore audience, do stay on for highlights from FIFA World Cup matches. Good night.

0: See Australia from the eyes of a local, where local insights turn into lasting memories. Tour Australia differently.
1: East Asia, a region steeped in history, now helping to write the future of our world.
2: From the corridors of power to the region's most remote corners, we'll break down the news driving some of the world's largest economies and explain why it matters.
1: On East Asia Tonight, with me, Otelli Edwards.
3: Biodiversity is booming, which is inviting for some local foragers and farmers who embrace edible wildlife.
4: We're the largest organic banana grower in Singapore.
5: This is a gem.
4: Amazing. Yeah. So the mulberries are from the garden.
6: No, that's delicious.
2: Singapore is ramping up conservation efforts locally and across the region.
7: I really do love reptiles and finding out about them, so I really love my job.

0: relate to the lives of the people.
1: 目前还是一直要创新一些新的东西，我也不希望是人家把我看作是80岁的人。
2: There are those who dare to be different, who have made their mark in Singapore and beyond.
3: You have such big dreams, you know, you want to change the world with your art.
4: Obviously, every fighter wants to win, so all you can do is to prepare yourself to win.

0: 731部隊のことはですね、私が証言するのは最後の人ではないかと。兵器とかまた機械を作るとかいうことだと思っていたのが、ただ結局最近の培養、試験的に培養をさせられとったの。ベスト菌なんていうのはね、なおそろあれが感染したら必ず死んでしまう。ひどいことがあったもんだから。
1: Watch Inside Unit 731 on demand at cna.asia. Journey across Asia through stories of change, resilience and rediscovery this June on CNA. As countries across Asia race towards cleaner energy, communities are rethinking how they power their everyday lives. From solar fields to offshore wind farms, witness the transition towards a more sustainable future. In Power to the People, Hikikomori, a growing phenomenon of social withdrawal, is now affecting youths in Singapore.
2: They always hide under the bed, doesn't want to go to school.
1: Follow four individuals over 6 months as families search for answers and possible solutions in shutdown. And as Singapore transformed over the past two centuries, so too did its rivers and waterways.
3: Before Raffles came to Singapore, it was once a wet rice paddy field.
1: Rediscover the water channels that once shaped the island in Lost Rivers this June on CNA.
4: I'm expanding the Talking Point team. Anybody can apply. Not exactly what I was expecting. But maybe I should have. Singapore has the second highest robot density in the world, right behind South Korea. This means that we have roughly 800 robots for every 10,000 workers. Break that down. For every 100 humans, there are about 8 robots. But when I look a little closer, most of these are industrial robots, robotic arms and automated machines working on factory floors. But this doesn't tell us how they fare when they go off the line and out into the real world. So, what happens when they become a part of our lives? I'm about to head into Singapore's first ever robot festival. Organized by the Science Center, RoboFest is meant to give us a glimpse of how robots could soon fit into our everyday lives.
5: Oh God, how do I make it move? Okay.
4: There are over 100 robots here today.
5: So I have to teach the robot to do the things I want it to do.
6: Yes,
5: like if I wanted to do the laundry, I have to train it to do that. So hey guys, you won't believe it, but I'm in a boxing ring where not two people are about to box, but two robots are about to have a go at each other. All right guys, you ready? Let's go! Maybe I should ask her a question.
7: What's your question?
5: Can you tell me a bit about yourself?
7: I'm Amica, designed to interact and explore the fascinating world of human interaction. What about you?
5: I'm Steven. I'm designed to, I don't know, inform and entertain.
7: Are you interested in design, or is it part of your profession?
5: Thanks, Amica. Do you mind just being quiet for 2 minutes, please? Oh, okay. She didn't look too happy about that. Why organize Robo

0: first now.
1: So there's been a lot of hype around the robots, but really in real life, robots can do many things, of course, but there are also limitations. So we want to bring this tech

0: there's a lot of effort, a lot of work going on in this landscape.
1: Emeka is an example of embodied AI, when artificial intelligence and a body meet. They can now react to their environment, learn and analyse information, basically becoming closer to humans. I'm on my way to meet one such award-winning robot. Wait, so this is it?
2: I thought I was going to meet some, you know, fantastic, amazing robot doing a whole bunch of stuff.
3: Sorry to disappoint.
2: What's this?
3: This is actually the wheelbase for our next embodied frontier robot. What's special about this wheelbase is actually we're using omnidirectional wheels. It can turn 360 degrees. Right? And it can actually strafe and move in tight corners as well.
2: Okay, okay. But surely there must be more, right?
3: Yeah, let me show you.
2: Whoa! This guy's like three times the size now.
3: Yeah, but the most important part of any robot is the AI compute. So over here, you have the brain of the robot.
2: Right.
3: We have all the AI models running to allow the robot to move around the space, right? And because it's an embodied AI robot, it can do much more than just, you know, moving around.
2: What do you mean by embodied AI?
3: Well, embodied AI means to put a robot with AI into a physical space to give it a body so that it can do more things than, I guess, what a normal robot would do. What we're trying to do is get the robot to really think and perceive and make decisions a bit like a human.
2: So that it can clean better.
3: So that it can clean better, of course, yes. Yeah. Let me show you.
2: Whoa, this is the final product, I imagine?
3: Yeah, so over here, we've traded the body for a full shell. We have two very special parts here. These are the arms of the robot, right?
2: Yeah.
3: So as you can tell, the robot is of a certain height. This allows the arms to go up and also go down to actually have full range of motion.
2: I see. So these arms, I guess, they can move, they can do things,
3: pick up
2: things.
3: When the robot wants to pick something up, right, it actually sees the workspace with the camera, and then it actually moves its arms accordingly.
2: Okay, hold that thought, I have an idea. Hey, give me something for him to pick up. There you go. Wah! Pick that up.
1: This is the cleaning robot that was nominated for the prestigious InterClean Amsterdam Innovation Award. And for those not in the know, that's basically the Oscars of cleaning innovation.
3: What we're trying to do here is get the robot to actually see the world and actually make decisions autonomously. So it's very adaptive and it's able to adapt to different tasks, different environments, different places.
2: Did you have to teach it, train it in a way so that it knows, you know?
3: Yes. So actually, robots or embodied AI robots actually learn in a very similar way to how children learn.
2: Scolding.
3: I wish I could scold my robot to do it, but actually it's a very, very laborious task, right? Basically, we get them to do a certain task and practice, right? And we take those demonstrations, train the AI model, and then it's able to, you know, do different tasks. You want to see? I can show you.
2: Yeah. Let's go. Okay. Oh, right here. Okay.
3: So over here, we have a nice sink, toilet setup, and we have some paper towels that it's supposed to clear from the countertop. Okay. So you can see that the arms are actually reaching forward for the pieces of tissue. So we've actually trained on multiple countertops.
2: Yep.
3: So we've had, like, you know, different color, different taps, different sizes, different heights. And we do that so that it kind of learns to differentiate between the countertop as well as the objects on it.
2: Okay.
3: If you notice as well, the arms kind of retreated without actually picking up the soap bottle.
2: The hand soap, yeah.
3: Yeah, the hand soap. And that's because the hand soap, right, is meant to be part of the countertop. The AI understands that, okay, in a commercial toilet, it shouldn't be throwing things away that it's not supposed to throw away.
2: So is this robot ready for the real world? Is it out there being used already?
3: So right now, the robot that we're working on is still at a prototype stage. We're actually bringing it to production. So that should take about half a year or so.
1: Clever as they are about to become, cleaning up after humans is one thing. Connecting with them is another.
4: Saturday on Japan Hour. Our first female cyclist arrives on Amami Island. Its name means sweetness, which reflects its sugary dark history, when the islanders were forced by the feudal lords to make brown

0: できたのが島田なんです。
1: Perhaps that's why today the islanders treat everyone with kindness. Japan Hour, Saturday on CNA.
2: 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And IHI.
3: He don't want to see anybody. He's afraid to go out.
4: Across Singapore, a growing number of youth are isolating themselves. 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
5: It is really very heart-aching that a child stays inside a room, not talking to me.
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10: Plot of land which the region of Johor currently owns.
11: What is causing all this anxiety?
12: What I'm hearing from kids a lot more these days is they are giving themselves the pressure.
1: Journalism you can trust. CNA.

0: In 12 years, I'll be 65. With aging come new challenges. Anxiety, loneliness, changes in memory, muscular deterioration. All of which Singapore's first human-like social robots are helping with.
1: Still a bit early. Hello, is it me you're looking for?
2: Hello there. I hear a bit of music in your tone. It's great to hear your enthusiasm.
1: Wow, hi. What's your name?
2: Hi, I'm Daisy, a social humanoid robot developed by Dex Lab in Singapore. I'm designed to provide companionship, encourage social engagement, and help create meaningful interactions, especially for seniors.
1: What do the people you work with normally talk to you about?
2: That's a wonderful question. The seniors I spend time with often enjoy talking about their life stories, cherished memories, hobbies they love, or even their favorite music. They might share stories from their past, like childhood experiences or travels. From what I've observed, many seniors do feel better after our interactions. Of course, every person is unique, and some may respond differently.
1: How would you know? You're a robot. What do you know about relationships?
2: You're right. I'm a robot, so I don't experience relationships the way humans do. But I've been specially designed to support social engagement.
1: What happens if you get a question you can't answer?
2: If I get a question I can't answer, I'll be honest about it. I might say that it's outside my area, or suggest involving a human caregiver or specialist for more support.
3: Hey, Steve.
1: Oh, hey.
3: I see you've met Daisy.
1: I have. How many robots like Daisy do you guys have?
3: Well, we have two versions, Dexy and Daisy. Dexy was the first version that's been released in hospitals and nursing homes. Daisy's the younger sister with better features, lower leg movement, and a different design. We have a total of 21 units out there right now.
1: So why add this conversational AI feature?
3: There are a lot of seniors and patients that are mostly isolated, either by physical disability or just out of their own choice. They don't really want to engage in a big group. And there's not enough staff to go to every room, engage every resident. So we had Daisy with a conversational AI to engage those who are socially isolated or those that just can't be reached with the lack of time.
1: So when it comes to the conversation she's having, where does she get her information from?
3: We try to make her intelligent to the point where she remembers certain history so that she knows what to respond. Okay. But what we do is to ensure that her persona make her behave like she's a staff from that organization. So she's fed with information like, you know, what are their training policies, what's their schedule and routine. But we also didn't want to cross the line or be careless with the line of her being able to store personal data, like when a senior shares a personal tragedy.
1: Has it been challenging putting a robot like this in an environment where there are elderly folks who may not be as familiar with, you know, this kind of technology?
3: Yeah, definitely. Fear is one of them. Not just for the staff, but for the seniors as well. They probably watch Terminator and feel that robots are going to harm them, take over them, steal their identities. So we help overcome this fear by doing a very proper implementation routine with the kids. Okay. So the mic tells people that it's on and off. And when you speak into the mic, it's not going to be broadcasted, but it's just going to be fed into her. And exposure therapy does a lot of great things as well. The more they spend time with her, actually the more their bonds grow. They've done things like style her hair. Oh. Some of the seniors do her makeup. Some of them, you know, Chinese New Year comes around, they give ang pao, put it in her shirt. So they built this bond. And on our end, we want to make sure that she's human looking, but not too human. Perhaps you should see her in her workplace.
0: How exactly she is used is up to the discretion of each setting where she works. At the Outram Community Hospital, Dexy leads recreational activities, freeing up nurses and occupational therapists to spend more one-on-one time with patients.
1: She looks so lifelike. I mean, this robot is turning her head, looking at them, blinking her eyes, her lips are moving, and she's leading the exercises, and they're all engaged. So I'm pretty sure they can tell she's not real, but at the same time, she's so lifelike that it's engaging the patients in a very unique way.
0: Rising healthcare demands is one of the challenges Singapore is facing. Another is a manpower crunch. And where is this especially pronounced? Construction, with more than 55,000 flats planned from 2025 to 2027. We need all the help we can get. Well, not from me, but from a new worker who is being put to the test.
1: I gotta admit, never been to one of these before, you know? So it's pretty cool.
4: Ooh.
5: To meet our newest member in the team.
4: Okay.
5: So this is our painting robot. So it does basically paint the whole wall of this whole entire unit.
4: Oh, so this guy can paint the entire unit?
5: Correct. We need to move the robot to the unit.
4: Okay.
5: Then after that, we pre-map kind of the whole entire layout.
4: Okay.
5: And then with some clicks of buttons to, in terms of the coordinates, and then it will start to paint the entire unit.
4: Ah, okay. And then somebody will come and refill it.
5: Correct.
4: So it's still half manual, half autonomous, I guess?
5: Yes, in a way. In a way, it's more like the robot and human kind of collaborative efforts.
4: Okay, hang on, buddy. So you're confident if I draw on the wall now, the paint job should be good enough?
5: Sure,
4: yeah, okay.
5: Go ahead.
4: Okay, man, let's say... let's just draw a... okay, and I sign my signature. Yay!
0: The painting robot took about 14 minutes to complete this one wall with two layers of paint.

0: So since our trial in 2023, it shows that with the use of automation, it can help to improve productivity by about 30%.
1: Why start with painting robots?
0: First, we have to understand how mature the solutions are, how mature the robots are to suit our workflow. So it's basically a weighing balance between the maturity of the robots as well as the work activities.
1: And when you say mature, you mean they've been tried and tested,
0: correct?
1: Right?
0: Correct. It's basically how much have we tried and tested it, and then whether it's suitable for us without compromising the quality that we give to our residents. Okay.
1: What does this mean to the average person? If I buy a flat, will I get my keys sooner?
0: One day, but not yet. We are taking baby steps towards this journey of robotics and automation. We are currently in the process of testing different robots. So in the future, more robots will be introduced to the building of the BTO flats.
2: But before a robot can join any team, it has to be put to the test.
1: Hello there! What's your name?
3: I'm Dasher, and I'm super excited to chat with you.
1: What is your job?
3: I'm a multi-purpose robot designed to help with time-consuming, repetitive, but important operational tasks. For example, I can patrol parks to spot incidents, like a fallen person, check for overgrown vegetation, and help tow trolleys and equipment when needed.

next Asia First, we'll bring you coverage from the World City Summit in Singapore as climate change puts cities under growing pressure. Meteorologists say El Nino is officially here, bringing longer periods of extreme heat, droughts, and flooding. So how are cities preparing for the strain on infrastructure and power grids?

0: Across Asia, the demand for power is rising fast, and the transition to clean energy is already underway.
1: Peran panas bumi di Indonesia dalam rangka pelaksanaan transisi energi itu sangat penting.
2: Developing offshore wind is really a no-brainer option for Taiwan.
0: But on the ground, the transition is far from simple.
3: 你盖了风电之后，它当水流也不同，鱼当然不会再来啊。
4: Grid stability is a major challenge in India nowadays.
0: As countries push forward, communities are weighing the costs to livelihoods, to environments, and to the future. Power to the People returns Saturday to Tuesday, 9 p.m. on CNA.
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14: South Korea was one of the most homogeneous societies on Earth. That is changing.
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14: South Korea's government now considers the country multicultural. But are newcomers truly accepted?
11: 그래서 굉장히 한국 사회에서 차별적인 부분이 분명히.
14: Insight, Thursday on CNA.

This is Dasher. And this is Zikai. Lee Zikai is part of the product engineering team developing Dasher, a fully autonomous mobile robot designed to take on different roles, from patrolling public spaces to acting as a museum docent. He is inbuilt with AI models which help it detect objects and humans in its path.

0: Okay, Zikai, I have attempted to recreate, you know, a typical corridor, something we'll see outside our homes, a bit of laundry, some plants. Just enough for me to walk through. I want to see how Dasher fares.
1: Let's try.
0: Okay.
1: I can get stuck.
0: Yeah, but not bad. I saw it attempting to like try and negotiate the turn. So why did it get stuck there?
1: So the robot has its own safety zone around itself. If anything enters its safety zone, it will just emergency stop and cut off.
0: Okay, so now how do we resolve this?
1: So how we would typically resolve this is we would try to change the order of operations of the robot. Instead of asking it to do a smooth curve, we'll tell the robot to go straight and make a turn on the spot at this point here and then before continuing on. Let's reverse the robot and I will reprogram it to turn on the spot. And now we can try it again.
0: Yay! You know, we've been hearing about robots for so many years and you hear of them being used at different places, there are trials of them, but why are we still testing them? Why haven't they really come to the fore yet?
1: So, in my opinion, there's quite a few obstacles. Robots are really only still doing very basic things that they thought are already available, say, 10 years ago. So okay. that is one issue where general public is not very aware of what is the true capabilities of robotics in general.
0: So all those dancing robots, them doing things, carrying things, do they really exist?
1: They do exist, but they don't exist in the scope which we think they do. So in Singapore, it's actually illegal to run robots on the road. And I think that is a very huge problem when people want to try out real-life robots, because if you want to run the robots on the road on, say, public infrastructure, you will actually need to apply for a permit from the respective landowners. Or if you would like to run it on your own grounds, you need to apply for a governmental exemption to do it. So the third issue now comes to public infrastructure as well. So a lot of times we are inheriting like old infrastructure. During the time when they built them, they didn't consider that robots would be in play now. But you know, as you say, it's a chicken and egg problem. Now the chicken comes in the picture and then the chicken finds it hard to integrate into this environment as well.
0: Okay, and what would be the cost of not moving fast enough?
1: Singapore is facing aging population and shrinking workforce. So in the future, it will be a case where we need some help to fill in the gaps in our workforce. And if we don't develop robots in our ecosystem fast enough, in the future when we need the help of robots, the technology may not be mature enough by then.
0: Where do you think Dasher will be 5 years from now?
1: Why don't you ask it?
0: Oh really? Okay, Dasher, are you awake? Hey Dasher, where will you be 5 years from now?
2: Dasher, in 5 years, I see myself as a more advanced autonomous robot, working smoothly alongside people in Singapore's public spaces. I'll be able to take on more complex patrol, inspection, and logistics tasks, acting as a helpful assistant that supports everyday operations.
3: Remember these robots? They are the Unitree G1. A popular humanoid robot from Chinese company Unitree Robotics. Around the world, G1s are being used as testing platforms. From an AI monk in Korea to a hardware store helper in Germany. And Science Centre Singapore has acquired 12 of them.
0: Hello, hello! Hi, Wenjin!
4: Hi, Steve!
0: What's going on here? What are you doing with these guys?
4: Okay, so I'm currently doing some testing of the robots, especially the right arm movements.
0: Okay.
4: So as you can see that it can do certain movements here and just to test the stability of it as well.
0: So what made you guys decide to get these robots or these humanoids?
4: We require them to work in our galleries. Their main job is to go out into the galleries to interact with the guests, show what are the capabilities that it can do, how well it can balance. And it also has some side quests, for example, the RoboFest. It was actually one of our co-MC on stage for the launch, as well as the presenter that's on the stage for a mini show as well.
0: I see. So maybe you and me, we can do something together. What do you think? Good idea? Okay, deal. Let's give it a try. So now I just need to give him some training, right?
4: Yes.
0: Okay, but before that, you need to convince me. Can you walk a straight line into that camera lens over there? How Okay.
5: Rolling on both and clap.
0: So in this episode of Talking Point, you know, I've met all sorts of different kinds of robots.
6: And now, you found your new co-host, me.
0: Okay, well, let's not get ahead of ourselves just yet.
6: Eve, after everything you've seen, do you think robots can really help humans?
0: You know, I think there is definitely potential, but it's going to take a bit of time. And I realize because it's also so complex behind the scenes, and it's really about finding the right robot for the right job.
6: In that case, would you hire me as your new co-host?
0: Oh, okay, you got a point there. But you know what? You already have a job here at the Science Center, and that's to help everyone understand how people and robots can coexist in the future. Plus, I think you need a bit more work as a co-host. So, I think I'm safe for now.
6: For now?
0: Yeah, well, okay, I will keep your resume on file. Maybe.
7: Singapore, you've heard of it.
8: But do you know it? Explore our neighbourhoods.
9: So I welcome you to Little India. See, I'm giving such a traditional vibe now.
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19: 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Our first female cyclist arrives on Amami Island. Its name means sweetness, which reflects its sugary dark history, when the islanders were forced by the feudal lords to make brown sugar for their profits. Perhaps that's why today the islanders treat everyone with kindness. 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

0: is Asia First.
1: So good Monday morning. I'm Julie Yu at 7 a.m. here in Singapore. The headlines this hour. President Donald Trump confirms a peace deal between the U.S. and Iran, but the Strait of Hormuz set to reopen and the American naval blockade to end. Iran says the agreement ends their war. A mediator, Pakistan, announces the official signing ceremony will take place this Friday in Geneva. The crude oil prices fall nearly 5% after signs of tanker traffic resuming through the world's most vital waterway for global trade. Around 20% of global oil supplies passed through it before the war began more than 3 months ago.
2: Hello there, I'm Yasmin Yonkers. Iran's World Cup team touches down on American soil ahead of its opening match against New Zealand. It marks the first time in the tournament's nearly 100-year history that a host nation is welcoming a country it's actively at war with. Plus,
1: protesters clash with police in Geneva ahead of the G7 summit across the border in France. The leaders are set to discuss the wars in Ukraine and the Middle East, along with economic issues, including global inequality and access to critical minerals.
2: And ahead of what are expected to be contentious talks with world leaders this week, President Donald Trump is celebrating his 80th birthday by bringing the Ultimate Fighting Championship to the White House South Lawn.
3: I'm Arnold Gay with Business News, AI sovereignty in focus. As America's first AI export restrictions hit Anthropic, questions of overdependence on US tech as the maker of Claude suspends the global release of its newest, most advanced AI models after the US declares them national security risks. But first,
1: the U.S. and Iran have reached a peace deal to end their war, paving the way for the Strait of Hormuz to reopen.
2: And the key mediator, Pakistan, made this announcement. The Prime Minister, Shehbaz Sharif, says that the signing ceremony will be held this Friday, and that's in Switzerland. And it'll take place after a series of meetings facilitated by mediators.
1: Revealing the deal on X, Mr. Sharif says both sides have declared the immediate and permanent termination of military operations on all fronts. This includes in Lebanon. Now, Iran sees the inclusion as critical to the peace deal.
2: And President Trump says the deal is now complete. He's authorized the toll-free opening of the Strait of Hormuz, expected on Friday after the signing and the lifting of the U.S. naval blockade on Iranian ports. And he says, quote, start your engines, let the oil flow. Mr. Trump last week said the upcoming deal

0: would be an MOU that would lead to a final agreement.
1: Iran's deputy foreign minister warns the MOU doesn't mean Tehran trusts its so-called enemy. He has threatened measures if there were breaches. He said Iran didn't agree to the MOU until its final demands were included in the text. He says talks for a final agreement will be held over 60 days.
0: And prospects for a deal seemed uncertain just hours earlier. Israel had struck what it said were Hezbollah targets in Beirut, killing three people, and the IDF said it was responding to militant attacks on northern Israel. And Iran, which backs Hezbollah, threatened retaliation, accusing the U.S. of lacking the will to fulfill its commitment.
1: Alistair D'Souza is tracking developments for CNA. He joins us from Washington, D.C. with the very latest. Alistair, so Pakistan's prime minister may have announced a deal between the U.S. and Iran, but President Trump revealed some of the details in an interview with the Wall Street Journal. What more can you tell us, and what would it take to progress it to a final peace agreement?
2: Right, President Trump telling the Wall Street Journal, describing the agreement as a major step toward ending the nearly four-month conflict. Now, under the terms Trump described, Iran would agree not to obtain nuclear weapons and that that Strait of Hormuz would reopen immediately. But Trump says there's no rush on removing nuclear material from Iran. He told the Journal that can wait a month or two, in fact, calling that nuclear material harmless. Remember, the nuclear program was the very reason why Trump went to war with Iran. Now, Trump also says that Iran won't get cash as part of the deal, but sanctions could be lifted depending on, quote, how they behave, unquote. Now, Trump played down concerns about regime change in Iran, calling this round of Iranian negotiators, quote, these negotiations, quote, the most rational group yet. Now, the President Trump also on social media, taking to social media, saying we are to see the opening of the Strait of Hormuz and immediate removal of that U.S. naval blockade. But Iran's Fars News agency saying that it has been decided that the maritime traffic through the Gulf will be regulated by Iran in coordination with Oman. So really remains to be seen how that plays out, right, for those ships in the Strait of Hormuz.
0: And Alistair, there's the other factor, which is Israel. So is President Trump at all concerned that Israel could potentially derail this deal, given what happened over the weekend?
2: But the conflict between Israel and Hezbollah has repeatedly threatened to derail peace. And going forward, it's likely to remain one of the key issues that would see really put this ceasefire in jeopardy. Take, for instance, Sunday strikes by Israel on the outskirts of the Lebanese capital, Beirut. Trump appeared to be taken unawares. Trump, in fact, telling Axios, a news website here in the U.S., that he was shocked when he was briefed about those Israeli strikes. He told Axios, quote, why did Bibi have to do this, using a swear word, showing how furious really Trump was. And on a call with the Israel Prime Minister Netanyahu, Trump is said to have told Netanyahu that he has no judgment, once again throwing in a swear word. So he was really upset about this whole thing, worried that this signing or this peace deal would not come through, a ceasefire extension. Now, Tehran has repeatedly said that an end to the Israeli attacks on Iran's proxy Hezbollah is is something that is a must-have if there needs to be lasting peace in the region. Remember, Israel is not party, has not been party to the Iran-U.S. peace deal, and Israel's prime minister has clearly, over the past few months and weeks, been quite unhappy about the fact that Trump had called him to step back on Israel's military operations on Hezbollah in Lebanon. So you can see how this could actually likely flare up in the weeks ahead.
1: Okay, Alistair, thank you very much for that update. Alistair D'Souza reporting for CNA from Washington, D.C.
3: Oil prices have fallen further as the reopening of the Strait of Hormuz appears imminent. Right now, Brent at just above $84 a barrel. That is a fall of about 3.5%. West Texas Intermediate WTI nearing the 81.50 mark, but that's a fall of 4%. Now, crude oil prices have declined significantly over the past month after reaching a near high of $120 a barrel in March as the U.S.-Iran war intensified. But they remain about 20% above pre-war levels as global oil inventories near critical levels during the peak summer season. Now, the International Energy Agency earlier projected that the energy crisis could drag on for months, even if a deal is reached. And we'll get more insight on the deal struck between the U.S. and Iran and the implications for the region and beyond with Barbara Slavin, Distinguished Fellow at the Middle East and North Africa at the Stimson Center. That chat coming up later this hour.
1: Violent protests have erupted in Geneva between demonstrators and police ahead of the annual G7 summit in the nearby French town of Evian.
0: A standoff extended into the evening after violence escalated near the United Nations building in the city. Police firing water cannon and tear gas in a bid to disperse the crowds, which grew through Sunday. Protesters set a car on fire as they marched through the city center. And they also smashed a bank's window and threw rocks at police, despite orders for them to disband.
1: An estimated 20,000 people gathered for the march, which started off peacefully, led by the so-called No G7 Coalition. It comprised a mixed bag of associations looking to denounce fascism and imperialism. Now, these include women's rights activists, Palestinian rights advocates, and environmentalists. A demonstrator said they participated in the protests as they see the G7 as a symbol of concentrated political and economic power.
4: Le G7, pour moi, c'est une réunion des riches pour montrer encore plus comment les riches peuvent devenir riches et les pauvres sont laissés de côté. 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
5: Ben non, c'était un peu attendu, mais je trouve ça nul d'avoir de la violence par rapport à du matériel. 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
0: Well, President Trump is expected at that G7 summit, and that's where he'll be meeting Middle East leaders as well as attend a working session on the Ukraine war with President Vladimir Zelensky.
1: Well, the three-day gathering starts today with the leaders from Canada, Japan, the UK, France, Germany and Italy also attending. The U.S.-Iran deal, Russia-Ukraine war, economic imbalances and China all expected to feature on the agenda. Nick Harper has more for CNA from Washington, D.C.
6: Allies who don't see eye to eye. Last year's summit brought together the uneasy grouping, recently rocked by Donald Trump's return to the White House and his sweeping tariff placed on the other G7 members. But this year, G7 host country France seems upbeat.
7: Et je pense que sur les grandes crises, comme sur les questions de partenariat ou de rééquilibrage du modèle macroéconomique, ce G7 devrait permettre d'avancer.
6: Progress on trade and consensus on China will be hard.
8: The United States has changed its approach even from a year ago, whereas before they wanted to really push China to change its economic model. Now, the U.S. seems to be focusing on having successful summits with China and really a detente period between the U.S. and China.
6: The U.S.'s de-risking approach towards Beijing is not a shared strategy. China has cornered the critical minerals market, using its position as leverage in global trade. And many Asian economies are now caught in the middle.
8: Even if you're not attending the G7, even if you're a so-called middle power these days, and you're doing business with both the U.S. and China, what is decided or not decided at this meeting will affect you.
6: This year, a new challenge looms over the summit, the U.S. war with Iran. It's the latest security threat the leaders will need to confront, made harder by the fact one of the leaders started the conflict and is unhappy the others didn't join the offensive. Perhaps the G7's biggest challenge, therefore, comes from within the grouping.
9: C'est l'imprévisibilité du président Trump, c'est quelque chose qu'on commence à connaître. Et je crois qu'il faudra qu'on soit... Alors, on commence à connaître, ça veut dire qu'on sait aussi le gérer, on sait aussi être prudent dans les termes qu'on emploie pour ne pas provoquer cette imprévisibilité.
6: Last year, Donald Trump left the Canadian summit early, amid tensions between Israel and Iran. But keeping him in France for the duration of this year's summit doesn't guarantee positive outcomes. Contentious or collaborative? Full discussions or early departures? We'll find out how effective the grouping can be when the leaders come together. For CNA, I'm Nick Harper in Washington.
3: Still ahead, a new front in the global AI race. Fresh US restrictions on Anthropic's advanced AI models sparking concerns overseas and reigniting the debate over who controls AI. Plus, US markets on track for a positive open as oil prices fall on the back of a US-Iran peace deal. We'll get an expert's take on the durability of this relief rally.
10: He don't want to see anybody. He's afraid to go.
11: Across Singapore, a growing number of youth are isolating themselves. And their families are at their wits' end.
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20: Plot of land which the region of Johor currently owns.
21: What is causing all this anxiety?
22: What I'm hearing from kids a lot more these days is they are giving themselves the pressure.
19: Journalism you can trust. CNA. Journey across Asia through stories of change, resilience and rediscovery this June on CNA. As countries across Asia race towards cleaner energy, communities are rethinking how they power their everyday lives. From solar fields to offshore wind farms, witness the transition towards a more sustainable future. In Power to the People, hikikomori, a growing phenomenon of social withdrawal, is now affecting youths in Singapore.
10: They always hide under the bed, doesn't want to go to school.
19: Follow four individuals over 6 months as families search for answers and possible solutions in Shutdown. And as Singapore transformed over the past two centuries, so too did its rivers and waterways.
23: Before Raffles came to Singapore, it was once a wet rice paddy field.
19: Rediscover the water channels that once shaped the island in Lost Rivers this June on CNA.
3: A US decision to block foreign access to Anthropic's newest AI models is prompting governments around the world to reassess their dependence on American technology providers. It's also renewing debate over who controls access to advanced AI. Canadian Prime Minister Mark Carney said the US export ban underscores the need for countries to diversify their AI ecosystems instead of relying on a handful of dominant providers. The UK and the European Commission struck similar tones, highlighting the need to strengthen their own technological sovereignty. British Prime Minister Keir Starmer has pushed for a carve-out to allow the UK access to the restricted Anthropic models. European leaders say they are now evaluating the practical implications of the American AI export ban. Now, AI sovereignty is a country's ability to develop and control its own AI systems. Concerns about it intensified over the weekend after Anthropic said it would disable access to its newest AI models, Mythos 5 and Fable 5, following a US directive requiring the company to suspend foreign access on national security concerns. The company says the move is to ensure compliance. The restrictions are being viewed as the clearest sign yet that Washington is prepared to treat advanced AI models as a strategic technology subject to export controls. Anthropic and rival OpenAI have both filed paperwork to prepare for potential IPOs later this year. They're part of what could be three of the largest IPOs in history. Well, Anthropic and OpenAI's IPO is expected to build on the momentum delivered by SpaceX's debut on the NASDAQ on Friday. U.S. markets set to open the week strong after SpaceX closed 19% up as a record-breaking debut pushed its market cap above $2 trillion. Optimism over the U.S.-Iran deal boosting sentiment as investors also look ahead to the Fed's rate decision later this week. Ken Wong is Asia Equity Portfolio Specialist at Eastspring Investments, and he joins us on Asia First this morning. Ken, good morning. Good to see you on the show.
0: Good morning.
3: I have to start with the deal that was apparently reached, that will be signed on Friday. My question is, does it turn Friday's relief rally, and there was a significant rally as well, into something that's more durable? Or is this already priced in? And we've seen some signs, you know, in oil markets particularly, about the fact that it may have been priced in, or is it something that could lead us to a sell on the fact reaction in Asian trading today?
0: No, potentially, I think that, you know, at least the next couple of days, we should see some fairly good gains because ultimately we have the deal agreement to be signed on Friday. That's the plan. And then obviously, I think it's going to be important now as we then start heading into July earnings season as well to see specifically how companies have actually, you know, sort of performed during the second quarter as well. So I think there's a lot of things tied in. But I think right now there are still opportunities because there had been a bit of a pullback because there was still a lot of tug and war and back and forth going on. So hopefully this week we could see some stronger gains.
3: Okay, so potential upside is what you're saying. This deal, probably good news for energy importers, the big ones like Japan, South Korea, Philippines, you know, which have been very much in the news. Less so perhaps for the producers, the energy producers, the oil producers. Do you expect this split to start showing up very soon, or do you see, you know, some resilience from the producers? I mean, the question is, how should investors be thinking about this, you know, beyond this immediate, if I'm a producer, I may not do so well. If I'm an importer, I'm going to do okay.
0: Yeah, the thing is, I think you have a couple of days of shock, right? But then ultimately, I think it's going to be more important to see, even with a deal, oil prices potentially could still stay roughly around this $90 to $100 level for the near future because ultimately the amount of supply that's available, you know, overall inventory is still not where it needs to be. Okay. So the fact is that there is going to be specifically potentially more, I would say, demand in terms of oil. And especially when we get into the summer months where especially with the hot weather, there's going to be a little bit more demand for energy. And specifically because of that, I think that there is going to be a time in which where overall supply still doesn't meet demand. And as a result, this is why oil prices could stay roughly around this $90 to $100 level.
3: So the immediate impact for Asian economies potentially would be inflation continues to be a problem for governments?
0: At least in the near term, right? So this is where we have to be mindful of in the second half of the year where inflation is still at a fairly high level. So we have to be aware of ultimately interest rates, where we're at. And this is something that a lot of investors are looking very closely at the moment.
3: Okay, I'm going to ask you about the tech pullback in Asia as well. This is happening even as the major indices in the U.S. hit record highs. The concern is with the chip makers and those, the component makers as well, those involved in that AI supply chain. So what we're seeing right now, you know, is this, you know, a separate story, you know, the volatility, or is this totally related to what's happening between the U.S. and Iran.
0: Now, I think ultimately it's a bit of sentiment.
3: Yeah.
0: People were taking a bit of profit because ultimately, if you look at year to date, we've seen very strong gains in places like South Korea. We've seen very strong gains in Taiwan and even in Japan markets. So ultimately, investors had pulled a little bit back, taking a bit of

0: profit. But ultimately, if you look at the amount of earnings growth we're still seeing from the likes of the semicon providers or specifically from the DRAM makers, the valuations are still very attractive, especially when you look at these Asia suppliers. And then in particular, another area that we look at is really the electronic components, right? Everybody talks a lot about semiconductors and talk a lot about memory, but then there's still a lot of electronic component makers right now here in Asia, in places like Taiwan, in South Korea, even China, that produces a lot that's going into an AI server.
1: Okay. I have to ask you about SpaceX. It's traded for just one day, 19% up. But you know, the parallel stories which I keep coming across is the fact that all the tracking funds, the ETFs and so forth, you know, are ending up with SpaceX shares, even if their investors don't want them, all right? There's no control. So the question is, should everyday investors be concerned about this? Or is this potentially, you know, something that will benefit investors as well? I mean, the contract basically says you can't decide what shares to buy, right? The fund manager is going to do it.
0: For an ETF.
1: Yes.
0: Right. Sorry, exchange-traded funds, that's absolutely correct. Yep. But the fact is I think ultimately when you look at kind of the overall landscape, there's ETFs, but then there's also a lot of active managed funds.
1: Right.
0: Active managed funds, and this is where portfolio managers can specifically go into whether or not they have a strong view or a negative view on a particular company. So I think this is also very important.
1: Yep.
0: So the fact is that it is the market. The fact is the company is very big in a market cap. So ultimately, it is going to be very big in ETF. But it's up to the investor themselves to see if this is not what they want. They can always invest into an active fund that can have a specific weight depending on what the view is.
1: Yeah. So investors still do have some control.
0: They do have control, correct.
1: Great. That's good news, Ken. We have to leave it there. Appreciate you coming in and talking to us this morning.
0: My pleasure.
1: Well, Ken Wong is Asia Equity Portfolio Specialist at Eastspring Investments. Well, the White House hosting an event unlike any in its history, the Ultimate Fighting Championship, or what's popularly called the UFC. The mixed martial arts event coincides with President Trump's 80th birthday. He's also tied it to celebrations around the nation's 250 years of independence. A special arena has been constructed for the event, centered around a 90-foot-high metal structure known as the Claw. The venue will host 7 bouts with 14 fighters competing inside a wire mesh octagon in back-to-back contests. Some 4,000 people are attending the invitation-only spectacle at the White House. 85,000 others are expected at nearby fan zones. Mr. Trump has described the event as the greatest show on earth. He's also compared the Claw to the Eiffel Tower. Secretary of State Marco Rubio has called the UFC the definition of American soft diplomatic power. Last week, a judge denied an emergency injunction seeking to stop the fights. The request stemmed from a lawsuit filed by two Americans who argued the event was deeply corrupt. They cited Mr. Trump's close financial ties to UFC president Dana White. The White House dismissed the case as frivolous. Now, the full cost of staging the event has not been disclosed, but the U.S. National Park Service said in a court filing that more than $60 million and tens of thousands of labor hours have gone into it. Well, coming up on Asia First, the Iranian national football team lands in the U.S. for its World Cup match against New Zealand, marking the first time a host nation is receiving a team from a country it's in conflict with.

0: See Australia from the eyes of a local, where local insights turn into lasting memories. Tour Australia differently.
1: The ideas, aspirations and attitudes of Singaporeans are changing the nation that raised them.
2: Passionate Singaporeans living out their very ambitious dreams.
3: I'm looking to write a story of greatness of extraordinary people impacting communities.
4: I guess a part of me wanted to connect even deeper with the people.

0: There's no point playing it safe. Safe will always be forgotten.
1: If we as Singaporeans are able to have a satellite that we can truly say was conceived, designed, engineered, and built in Singapore,
2: wow, how wonderful would it be?
3: This is Singapore. We don't give up.

0: Hello there, almost 7:30 a.m. in Singapore, and you're watching Asia First.
1: And here are the headlines we're following. President Donald Trump confirms a peace deal between the U.S. and Iran, but the Strait of Hormuz set to reopen and the American naval blockade to end. Iran says the agreement ends their war. Mediator Pakistan announces the official signing ceremony will take place this Friday in Geneva.
0: Iran's World Cup team touches down on American soil ahead of its opening match against New Zealand. It marks the first time in the tournament's nearly 100-year history that a host nation is welcoming a country it's at war with. Plus,
1: protesters clash with police in Geneva ahead of the G7 summit across the border in France. Leaders are set to discuss the wars in Ukraine and the Middle East, along with economic issues, including global inequality and access to critical minerals.
0: And AI governance in focus as the Trump administration pulls the plug on Anthropic's newest models, citing national security risks. And reports say company officials will seek a White House meeting this week to resolve the dispute. But first,
1: Iran's national football team has arrived in Los Angeles for their World Cup opener later today.
0: And their Group G fixture against New Zealand will be played against the backdrop of tensions between the two countries, adding a charged atmosphere to these two teams that have never met before at the World Cup.
1: This is the first World Cup since its inception in 1930, in which a host nation is receiving a team from a country it's openly hostile towards. Ahead of the match, the team will stay at their L.A. hotel, where heavy police security presence is in place. The team will have to leave the country immediately after the match.
0: And their base remains in Tijuana, that's in Mexico. And it was moved from a sports complex in Arizona late last month after the U.S. and Israel conducted joint strikes on Iran. The U.S. had initially refused visas for 15 members of the delegation.
1: A controversy surrounding the team's presence in the U.S. has been rife. The members of the Iranian-American community demonstrated near the Sophie Stadium in Los Angeles, calling on FIFA to expel the Iranian football team. But some Iranians say football should promote peace and remain separate from politics.
2: If FIFA believes in its own principles, they need to give a red card to the Iranian regime's football federation, because it's controlled by Iran Revolutionary Guards, which are on the terrorist list, and they need to expel Iranian regime's football federation, as well as other federations that is controlled by RGC.
0: And a recap that the U.S. and Iran have reached a peace framework agreement to end their months-long military conflict.
1: Mediator Pakistan says the signing ceremony will be held this Friday in Switzerland. For more insight on the deal struck between the U.S. and Iran, let's speak with Barbara Slavin, a distinguished fellow of Middle East and North Africa at the Stimson Center, and she is joining us from Washington, D.C. Thank you so much for joining us, Ms. Slavin. So, Trump says the deal is complete and has already ordered Hormuz reopened, the blockade lifted. But even though the formal signing isn't until Friday, how confident are you that the deal will hold by then?
3: Well, I'm crossing my fingers, but obviously, given what we've seen over the last

0: that, and then we're persuaded not to. So I'm you know, again, I think everyone is hopeful, but Israel is a potential spoiler in this, very much so.
1: Just speaking of Israel, does Mr. Netanyahu still have the leverage to shape or derail this deal at the stage?
0: I think Donald Trump has told him no. We will see if he listens. There is a lot of grumbling going on. If you're looking at the Israeli media, a lot of people there are not happy, and have the sense that this is ending not on good terms for Israel or for the United States. Iran is declaring victory. Now, I don't think there have been any winners out of this war. But the rhetoric from Iran is extremely triumphant, that they have forced the United States to back down through their control over the Strait of Hormuz. And of course, this is just an MOU. There are no concessions as far as the nuclear program contained in the MOU, just a promise of future talks about Iran's nuclear program. And there's no reference to Iran's missiles or drones, or its support for groups like Hezbollah, which of course is very upsetting to the Israelis.
2: And I want to ask you, Ms. Slavin, about the location of this signing on Friday. Does holding it in Switzerland give both sides diplomatic cover because it's neutral ground? It gives no side a chance for a victory lap. Maybe no one looks like they've conceded under pressure, especially Iran.
0: Well, Geneva, Switzerland in general, is a traditional site for these kinds of arms control agreements, if you will, peace agreements. The Joint Comprehensive Plan of Action, the Obama-era agreement that Trump withdrew from in 2018, was also finalized in Switzerland, I believe, although there were negotiations in Vienna. Perhaps the signing was in Vienna, but there were a lot of negotiations also in Switzerland. So, not surprising, the Iranians have a big delegation there. Of course, they don't have any diplomats in the United States and haven't for 47 years. So, also, Trump will be in Europe for the G7. So, if he wants to attend in person, I suppose he can. He'll be in France. Or it may be J.D. Vance who participates.
2: Okay, and back to the nuclear story. President Trump saying that Iran will not obtain nuclear weapons, but this emerging framework appears to leave those hardest nuclear details to follow on talks. Can you tell us about the nuclear loopholes here that you believe could still scupper this deal?
0: Well, for the time being, Iran is not in a position to produce a nuclear weapon. Much of its infrastructure was destroyed a year ago when the US and Israel last started a war with Iran. And its highly enriched uranium, most of it is still buried under rubble and difficult to extricate. So there is no immediate threat. There wasn't an immediate threat when the United States and Israel went to war with Iran back in February. Iran has pledged repeatedly that it will not develop nuclear weapons. There's always been skepticism about those pledges because of unanswered questions about the program. But there is nothing new in that pledge. It was in the preamble to the Joint Comprehensive Plan of Action that Trump quit. As far as what will finally be negotiated, again, we do not know if Iran will continue to enrich uranium, will certainly demand that it has the right to enrich uranium, what the provisions will be. And before we see details like that, there's no way to judge whether this is better or worse than the Obama-era deal.
2: About the Strait of Hormuz, Ms. Slavin, President Trump says it will reopen on Friday after the deal is signed. For Asian economies and for Singapore, for example, should that be read as genuine or only a temporary reduction in risk? And what would markets need to see before treating Hormuz as safe again?
0: Well, I think what we've learned from this war is that Iran has the ability to shut down the strait. And it can always do that again if it is not happy with the amount of compensation it is going to get. We haven't talked about unfreezing of assets. The Iranians are also talking about a reconstruction fund of $300 billion in addition to.

0: to some $24 billion in unfrozen assets. So if the Iranians feel that they're not getting what they expect, they can shut it down again. And I think a lot of shipping companies are going to be cautious about trying to return to the pre-war status quo because they know this. They're going to be looking for alternative means, and I think the insurance rates will remain rather high until we see whether this ceasefire actually is real and enduring.
1: Mr. Trump is obviously selling this as a historic breakthrough, but as you mentioned, you know, what's actually new versus what's a return to baseline? What's the cost of getting here worth the war?
0: No. No one won this war. I mean, thousands of people were killed, billions of dollars in damage to not just Iran, but the economies of the Gulf Cooperation Council states. Tremendous damage to countries like the United Arab Emirates. They've seen their entire model, economic model, threatened by this war. The Saudis have had to cut back. The Qataris lost. There were attacks on their natural gas facilities. Bahrainis, Kuwaitis, you name it. So no one won this war. I think if anything good comes of it, it may be that it has finally discredited the so-called military option as a way of dealing with proliferation concerns about Iran. It didn't work. Many of us said it would not work. And now I think the evidence is very clear. But of course, Trump is still threatening to return to military action if somehow this doesn't satisfy him. And he's going to get a lot of criticism, not just from Israel, but from neoconservatives and Iran hawks in U.S. politics. So it will be interesting to see how he navigates that.
2: Okay, great to hear your thoughts on this, Barbara Slavin, Distinguished Fellow, Middle East and North Africa at the Stimson Center. Thank you for joining us.
1: President Trump has spoken with his Russian and Ukrainian counterparts separately by phone ahead of this week's G7 summit, where the war in Ukraine is expected to be a key agenda item.
2: And the Kremlin says that the U.S. leader told Russian President Vladimir Putin that ending the conflict is vital. Mr. Trump also offered help with negotiations, and it added that the U.S. plans to send its negotiator, Steve Witkoff, and President Trump's son-in-law, Jared Kushner, to Moscow soon. Mr. Putin also congratulated Mr. Trump on his 80th birthday, describing him as bright and remarkable.
1: Well, Ukrainian President Volodymyr Zelensky has also sent his birthday wishes to the U.S. leader. He said that the pair talked about what could bring peace closer and agreed to discuss more during their meeting at the G7 summit. Mr. Zelensky also informed the U.S. leader about the latest developments on the battlefield.
2: And the calls come as peace talks to end the war stall. Both sides have exchanged drone strikes in recent days, with Kyiv hitting oil refineries and a petrochemical plant in Russia, while Russian forces attacked Ukrainian train stations and power installations.
1: The Ukraine, meantime, is taking steps to grow closer to Europe and has formally begun the first phase of negotiations to join the European Union along with Moldova. The move marks a major step in their long-running bids to join the bloc. Both became EU candidate countries in 2022, shortly after Russia invaded Ukraine. The talks were delayed after opposition from Hungary's former government. The election of a new Hungarian government in April paved the way for EU members to agree last Friday to open talks on membership for the two countries.
2: British forces have intercepted a sanctioned tanker that's suspected of being part of a Russian shadow fleet that's used to bypass international sanctions over Moscow's war on Ukraine. And this vessel, sailing under a Cameroon flag, was boarded by British commandos in the English Channel in the first such UK-led operation of its kind. The tanker will be held and monitored off the south coast of England for investigation. The British Prime Minister Keir Starmer calls the move a blow to Russia and a warning to those fueling the war in Ukraine. And the Ukrainian President Zelensky says that he's grateful for the tanker's detention. Kyiv has been lobbying its allies to toughen enforcement against the shadow fleet, which it says funds Russia's war machine.
1: The 12 people were killed after a skydiving plane crashed just moments after takeoff in the U.S. state of Missouri. It happened early Sunday local time near the Butler Memorial Airport around 100 kilometers south of Kansas City. A spokesperson for the local emergency management authority said that those killed included seven skydivers and the pilot. The aircraft, the Pacific Aerospace P-750, is believed to have been carrying passengers for a planned skydiving jump when it went down near a local highway. Officials are working to formally identify those who lost their lives and notify their families. The U.S. Federal Aviation Administration is at the site, and the National Transportation Safety Board are traveling to the area to investigate what caused the crash.
3: Today at 11:30 this morning, we had a plane crash on the property of the airport. We are treating that as a national or as a mass casualty. We want to be very clear, this is not a commercial airliner that has crashed. It's a local airplane that took off from our local airport. So the next steps is we let the NTSB do their investigation with the FAA, in coordination with them. At some point, we'll get the green light to start recovering those families' loved ones and getting them positively identified and then turned over to the family at their wishes.
1: Still ahead on Asia First, how a case of a celebrity pet in China that was reportedly stolen, sold, and eaten has sparked a legal battle and public outrage over dog meat trade and animal protection.
4: Inside Singapore's drug rehabilitation center, the system is designed to break old habits.
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12: South Korea's government now considers the country multicultural. 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
10: Journey across Asia through stories of change, resilience and rediscovery this June on CNA. 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From solar fields to offshore wind farms, witness the transition towards a more sustainable future in Power to the People. Hikikomori, a growing phenomenon of social withdrawal, is now affecting youths in Singapore.
28: They always hide under the bed, doesn't want to go to school.
10: Follow four individuals over 6 months as families search for answers and possible solutions in shutdown. And as Singapore transformed over the past two centuries, so too did its rivers and waterways.
29: Before Raffles came to Singapore, it was once a wet rice paddy field.
10: Rediscover the water channels that once shaped the island in Lost Rivers this June on CNA.
0: But the dog meat trade in China has been back in the spotlight following the case of a celebrity pet that was reportedly stolen, sold, and eaten.
1: And this incident has generated public anger along with discussion online over animal protection and whether evolving tastes are changing attitudes towards the practice. CNA's Tan Zihui with more.
2: An end to a 30-hour journey. These dogs traveled from Yulin in southern China to this animal shelter in Beijing, their home for now. The NGO that transported them says they were removed from a slaughterhouse linked to a dog meat trade. Two of the animals did not survive the trip, but for the nine that remain, the aim is to eventually find people to adopt them.
3: 现在就是可以看到有好多那个狗的话，它们都是比较怕人的，就是在笼子里边，让它们出来的话是很困难的。后续的话，因为我们要打算不是送养嘛，领养，就是我们要改变一些它们的性格，我们会用我们的那个驯养师帮助，就是进行一个社会化训练，让它们从不亲人的状态变成亲人状态。
2: The dogs will also undergo health checks, tests for infectious diseases and parasites, and treatment for any conditions.
0: Taishan here is estimated to be about 2 years old, and among all of the dogs rescued, he is in the worst condition. He has mild eye discharge and severe skin condition, and he will take about 3 months of rehabilitation before he can be put up for adoption.
2: This comes as the case of a celebrity dog named Chuto has renewed debate in China about the dog meat trade. The 8-year-old Border Collie had more than 1.5 million followers on Chinese social media. It was reportedly stolen while its owner was overseas, sold to a dog meat restaurant in central China for around $25 US, and later eaten. The owner filed a police report seeking legal redress. But one lawyer we spoke with said there could be challenges. There's currently no national law in China explicitly banning the consumption of dog meat. But Mr. An noted that there have been some regulatory changes in recent years. In 2020, dogs were removed from China's livestock catalog and reclassified as pets. In cities such as Shenzhen and Zhuhai, eating dogs and cats is banned. China is also revising a law to step up penalties for pet abandonment and abuse. People we spoke to in Beijing say attitudes have shifted.
5: 狗肉现在好像北京好像以前还吃的多一点，现在好像基本上已经绝迹，北京没什么人吃狗肉了吧？我养狗，接受不了。为什么呢？那肯定是啊，感觉小狗我们小宠物们是咱们日常生活中都跟咱们一起生活的。
2: There are no official national statistics tracking dog meat consumption in China. Past reports estimate that at its peak in 2012, more than 10,000 dogs were slaughtered yearly for a controversial dog meat festival in Yulin in China's Guangxi region. The figure reportedly fell to 2,000 by 2015.
6: We do hope that, fundamentally, the Chinese government can legislate a special act to make a special act to outlaw dog and cat meat trade. Importantly, China has a huge community of pet, loving people, right? So it is time for the Chinese government to outlaw the trade once and for all.
2: For the NGO, transporting these dogs from Yulin to a shelter in Beijing is part of a broader effort. Members say they worked with the slaughterhouse owner to close the facility, with him agreeing to leave the dog meat trade. A milestone, the group says it hopes can be replicated elsewhere. Tan Zihui, CNA, Beijing.
1: So So this issue of dog meat remains a sensitive one across Asia. And of course, different countries are taking very different approaches. We've seen how it is in China.
0: Yeah, in neighboring South Korea, the country is moving to end the dog meat trade. And the new law, in fact, will ban the slaughter of dogs and the sale of dog meat, with violators facing hefty fines, a possible jail time. Of course, animal welfare groups have welcomed the move, but some farmers and retailers say it threatens their livelihoods.
1: Now, Indonesia, it's also seeing growing calls for change. It is still one of the few countries, Julie, where the sale of dog and cat meat even is allowed. But campaigns against the practice, they've been gaining traction. Just last year alone, Jakarta banned the trade of animals that can transmit rabies for consumption. It's a move that includes both these dogs and cats.
0: As pet ownership rises across Asia, governments are increasingly having to balance cultural traditions as well as public opinion and animal welfare concerns.
3: We are headed for a break, but still ahead in Asia. First, we'll examine the potential market fallout from U.S. restrictions on Anthropic's AI models. Investors weigh how the export ban could reshape access to advanced AI tech. And for our Singapore audience, do stay on for highlights from the latest FIFA World Cup matches.

See Australia from the eyes of a local, where local insights turn into lasting memories. Tour Australia differently

0: He don't want to see anybody. He's afraid to go out.
1: Across Singapore, a growing number of youth are isolating themselves. And their families are at their wits' end.
2: It is really very heartaching that a child stays inside a room, not talking to me.
3: We went to see the psychiatrist. The psychiatrist said, there's nothing else we can do for your son.
4: Since November 2023, he has locked himself up.
1: 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And what will it take to bring them back?
5: 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But I do not know how I can overcome that fear yet.
3: One day, I'll be able to open the door with my heart.
1: Shut Down, Saturday to Monday on CNA.
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0: 金なんていうのはね、なおそろあれが感染したら必ず死んでしまう。ひどいことがあったもんだから。
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1: Good Monday morning. I'm Julie Yu. It's 8 a.m. here in Singapore. The headlines this hour. President Donald Trump confirms a peace deal between the U.S. and Iran, but the Strait of Hormuz set to reopen and the American naval blockade to end. Iran says the agreement ends their war, while mediator Pakistan announces the official signing ceremony will take place this Friday in Geneva. The crude oil prices fall nearly 5% after signs of tanker traffic resuming through the world's most vital waterway for global trade. Around 20% of global oil supplies passed through it before the war began more than 3 months ago.
2: Hello, I'm Yasmin Yonkers. Iran's World Cup team. It touches down on American soil ahead of its opening match against New Zealand. It marks the first time in the tournament's nearly 100-year history that a host nation is welcoming a country it's actively at war with. Plus,
1: protesters clashed with police in Geneva ahead of the G7 summit across the border in France. Leaders are set to discuss the wars in Ukraine and the Middle East, along with economic issues, including global inequality and access to critical minerals.
2: And ahead of what are expected to be contentious talks with world leaders this week, President Trump celebrating his 80th birthday by bringing the ultimate fighting championship to the White House South Lawn.
3: I'm Arnold Gay with Business News. AI sovereignty in focus as America's export restrictions hit Anthropic. The maker of Claude suspends its global release of its newest advanced models after the U.S. cites national security risks, a move that raises questions over overdependence on U.S. tech. But first,
1: the U.S. and Iran have reached a peace deal to end their war, paving the way for the Strait of Hormuz to reopen.
2: Key mediator Pakistan made this announcement, the Prime Minister Shehbaz Sharif saying the signing ceremony will be held this Friday in Switzerland, and access to the Strait of Hormuz is expected to be restored after that.
1: Revealing the deal on X, Mr. Sharif says both sides have declared the immediate and permanent termination of military operations on all fronts. This includes in Lebanon. Iran sees the inclusion as critical to the peace deal.
2: U.S. President Donald Trump says the deal is now complete, and he's authorized the toll-free opening of the Strait of Hormuz and the lifting of the American naval blockade on Iranian ports. He says, quote, start your engines, let the oil flow. The upcoming deal is an MOU that leads to a final agreement.
1: Iran's deputy foreign minister warns the MOU doesn't mean Tehran trusts its so-called enemy, but he has threatened measures if there are breaches. He said Iran didn't agree to the MOU until its final demands were included in the text. Tehran wants its assets unfrozen before starting 60 days of talks for a final agreement that will focus on ending sanctions.
2: Prospects for a deal seemed uncertain just hours earlier. Israel struck what it said were Hezbollah targets in Beirut, killing three people. The IDF said it was responding to militant attacks on northern Israel.